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1: Okay, last night the Hawks defeated the Suns by 15 points. A young lad got arrested for pinching his Sharon.
2: Yes.
1: He got arrested.
3: More on that just after 10.
1: What's happened?
3: More on that just after 10.
1: Goodness gracious.
2: It's not good.
1: Do you know they've got about a dozen Sharons just sitting there, brand new ones?
3: Come on.
1: One's not going to hurt.
2: No, I'm with you.
1: Hey!
2: No, I'm with you.
1: Sheep, how old was he? Did we know?
3: No, not sure.
1: Is he locked up?
3: More on that after 10.
1: Hey, three games today. Full house, 12:45. The Crows take on the D's. And we're going to catch up with Isaac Smith after 10,
2: Yeah.
4: Yes.
1: He's going to call the game for Triple M football.
3: That's it.
1: Must shut down Cozzie Pickett and break even with Big Gawney. But I reckon the Crows will be up and about because it's emotional last 48 hours for the Adelaide Crows Footy Club because of our boy Mods.
3: That's it.
1: So I reckon Tex and the boys will do us proud today. Very important game for the Adelaide Crows. Just keep building on what you did last week.
3: That's James Peatling, the most important player for the Crows today.
1: Tags Cozzie Pickett.
3: Head to head.
1: Oh, look at this.
2: Okay.
1: Love this. GWS take on Carlton, so they could go five in a row today.
2: Imagine that. With a sniff of finals.
1: Sniff.
2: Oh, hang on.
1: A whiff. Tonight, Port Adelaide take on the Pies at the MCG. Two changes. Jack Lekosius is back. My boy Jack. And Leah. Is that his name?
3: Who?
1: Port Adelaide boy Leah.
3: Leah.
1: Leah.
3: Yeah? What's his first name?
1: Well, it's just L-A-I. What would you say? Lie.
3: He's the Josh Lye. Okay. Josh Lye, is it?
2: That's the one, I reckon.
1: Young Wines is out. Leah. Being rested and Farrell out injured. Port need to bring their best. Win clearances, take them on. But I think Collingwood by two goals. Another close loss for Josh Carr, who's doing a terrific job out there.
3: He's our footy expert, Fergus.
2: Yeah.
3: Leah, he's called him.
2: But you know,
1: just having a few battles. You know, I struggle with names.
3: Yeah.
1: I really do. And it's not being disrespectful.
3: No,
1: I've just got no idea. Bottom lip stiffens
2: up a bit.
3: Yeah, it does.
1: Bottom lip's pretty good at the minute. Ollie Wines contract talks on hold. I don't think Ollie Wines will be in Joshy Carr's long-term plans. There you go.
2: Okay.
1: Short-term, yes, but not long-term.
2: Right.
3: Does he get a contract next year?
1: I don't think so.
2: Next year's short-term.
1: I could be wrong. I could be wrong, but I don't think so. Joshy wants to inherit his own new group. That's what happens.
2: Right.
1: Socceroos out. Well, we spoke to Brucey just then. Got outplayed. USA, you watched it, Ferg.
2: They were good. They were real good early. We were much better. We probably dominated the second half.
1: I don't care, we didn't score.
2: Yeah.
1: We lost 2-0.
2: Yep.
1: In the Sandful, round 11, more buys. Why don't we just have more buys in the Sandful? Only one game today.
3: What?
1: Central Dittick take on the Bays at the Ponderosa.
3: Oh. Could Paulie Thomas get the boys up?
2: Bring him back.
1: And two games tomorrow. Sturt take on Port Adelaide at Unley and Norwood take on the Crows at the Parade. Only three games of Sandful footy. There's more buys there than Tomo had grand final losses.
2: That's the scoreboard, my loves.
1: That's the scoreboard.
2: What a way to go out for him.
1: That's the scoreboard.
3: That's not original.
2: That's not his work.
1: Hey, just quickly, any text messages for Mods?
2: Yeah, there's a few. Nice one from Lisa. They should play the Modra song at the game today. And then Pam sent through, Tony Modra, what a legend. So sorry to hear of your very nasty accident. You have a long road to recovery, but we've got a whole country behind you.
3: Yeah, I like that. We're going to play that song as well that Tony Modra and Erica wrote together just after 10 o'clock as well. Country Living Homes, a multi-award-winning builder. They have jumped on board the overnight scoreboards. You bloody beauty. Fergs 5, not too far away here at the Dead Set Legends on Triple M.

0: 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Adelaide's Triple M Dead Set Legends, Jazz, Ferg and Tom. I'm doing it all thanks to Photobase as well.
1: Yes.
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2: Absolutely, I have. And they did a wonderful job. Never looked better, the place we sold, Jazz.
3: Absolutely superb. Professional and very, very engaging.
0: And the Rupert used them as well. Photobasegroup.com.
3: Right. Now, hang on. Before you get a little bit of airtime, and you want to be very careful where you go
2: with
3: this, Tomo.
0: Okay.
3: Yep. Be really careful. Because on the whiteboard family, we have our show on the whiteboard.
2: Yes,
3: sometimes we stick to it, but there's a Tomo bit.
0: Yeah.
3: Okay. After 10, Jars Jam, locked in?
0: We're going to
3: play. Is it a good one?
0: Yeah,
3: because I've picked it.
0: Yeah.
3: Is it the song I wanted?
0: What we're doing
3: for
0: is
3: the family.
0: What we're doing is playing the Tony Modra, Erica Modra song that was written by them about a month ago, and we're going to play that after 10 o'clock.
3: All right, love it. Yep. I look forward to this. Okay.
0: Love
3: Way you go, Tiger.
0: Thanks
3: Way
0: for putting the handbrake on that, Juice. Now, Fergus.
2: Yes.
0: Lots of trade rumours circling around that happens and off field. This sort of happens. Obviously, it happens in the media industry a fair bit.
3: And, it does.
0: Can happen in the cricketing scenes with BBL at times. And it also happens big time in the AFL industry.
2: Yeah, it does.
0: Now, we're hearing strong inklings about Zach Bailey potentially coming over to the Adelaide Football Club.
2: What a get that would be.
0: You know, we're also hearing about Zach Butters as well going and leaving Port Adelaide and going interstate. But the other big one circling around is a South Australian.
2: Right.
0: Called Lachie Neale.
2: Yes, of course.
0: Lachie Neale is, and it's big rumours this week. Collingwood Football Club.
2: Yeah, now that'd be interesting. That's in their wheelhouse, isn't it? Trying to bring a senior player across. They don't like the draft pick, so get rid of them and bring a player in.
0: Exactly. Oh, so now Collingwood sort of are going sort of for that figure that a little bit older.
2: Almost the father figure type operation.
0: Yeah, we saw Scotty Pendlebury celebrate his 44th birthday the other day, which was fantastic.
2: Wonderful to see him still running around.
0: Still side bottoms, another one as well. Yeah, so Lachie Neale with that. Okay. And,
3: what are you
0: I nearly choked on something throughout the week.
2: What's happened?
0: Because I turned on Sport, Channel 7, obviously.
2: Did
3: That's
2: you?
3: Right.
2: Yeah. Sodas?
0: Chompers.
2: Great. He's so good, isn't he?
0: Sodas Chompers. Went with this.
4: As reported earlier this week, veteran midfielder Lachie Neale has a 3-year deal on the table from Collingwood worth around $1 million a season. And speculation is rife that the dual Brownlow medalist isn't the only elderly free agent being targeted by the Magpies. Football journeyman Andrew Jarman has been linked to the Pies, and it's believed he's told the club that his 6 goals against Footscray in round 2 30 years ago wasn't a fluke, and he's confident he can bring that sort of magic to the table for Craig McRae each week.
2: You're a knob. Honestly.
3: Oh,
2: man.
3: Sorry.
2: I'm 60 years old.
0: Football journeyman.
2: Journeyman?
0: Elderly.
2: Can I, you know, I don't know why I bother getting up on a Saturday morning to get a pile on.
0: No, please continue to do it.
2: Oh,
0: just God. Keep running up, mate. Keep running up.
2: And it wasn't Footscray. It was Fitzroy. That Darren and I ragged old Fitzroy.
0: Oh, so you remember it.
2: Well, he kicked 8 and I kicked 6. I gave him the other 2. Anyway, about Collingwood, when I got clipped in 96, I sat down with the hierarchy of the Collingwood Football Club.
0: Is that true?
2: Yes, sir. They came over to the house.
0: Oh, wow.
2: Maz and I. So I could have gone to the Wobbles.
0: Oh, wow.
2: But I never heard back from them.
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1: 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Slow going through Regency Park. We've got a smash on the North South Motorway near Katina Street and a breakdown on the Southeastern Freeway near the Hayson Tunnels at Crapers West, causing issues as well. A blackout at Panatalinga Road near Old South Road in Ranella East is slowing things down. 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
0: 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We rarely take calls out of the blue.
17: Very good point.
0: We rarely take calls out of the blue. But when things are at this sort of magnitude, we have to. Because apparently there's been a sighting overnight.
17: Yep.
0: There's been a UFO sighting. That our text line has blown up overnight. Right. We're getting photos.
17: You should see it, Juice.
0: Of a sighting on 0488 51 047. We got it, one man. UFO Mick. UFO Mick, good morning to you. Hello, great man.
26: Good morning, lad.
0: Now, Mick, what's happened, Mick? Set us straight. What's happened?
26: I got up this morning, I watched that, and then I heard you last week, Tomo. You go, I think USA will win the cup.
0: Easily.
26: And I even laughed as well, I'm not gonna lie. But, you know, they looked alright this morning, actually.
17: You were up early to watch it, Mick?
26: Yeah, I got up, I set my alarm, then my missus got up, and then she dragged me out. I said, I'd wake me up at half time. She's like, no, you're getting up now. And I got up, so yeah, I'm about 8 cans deep now, but I'm cooking bacon and eggs for the missus. She's gone back to bed, so she's getting breakfast in bed in a minute.
17: That's a spirit, mate. That's the spirit. Yeah, now, what's happened overnight, mate? We've heard some news.
2: Yeah, what have you seen?
26: Oh, my mate, he goes out and fishing toilet.
2: Yeah.
26: And he's in between New Zealand and Australia. Mm. And he sent some photos through. Yeah. And he looks like the one I've seen in 1999.
17: Hang on. Yeah. What does?
26: He sent some things in the sky. It was an unidentified flying object. And, yeah, it was green and red. And that's like the one I've seen in 1999.
17: Yeah, eh? A UFO.
26: Yeah. He took heaps of photos.
17: Yeah.
2: What are they doing? What do you think they're doing at the moment in between the New Zealand and the Australian border, this UFO? What do you think they're up to, Mick?
26: I don't know. I think they've been watching us for years and years and years and years.
0: Yeah. No doubt, Mickey boy.
17: Are they collecting people?
26: I don't know, but I think they live under the ocean, do like...
17: Under the ocean?
26: That's one of their little ports they go into, and then they come back out, and then they go up into space, and then they come back down, and yeah... I'm not sure. There's been a lot of things on the TV lately, on social media, you know.
17: There's a few rumours coming out of America about, is it Area 54 are going to release some papers?
2: Are they?
26: Yep.
17: You been reading up on that?
26: Yeah, Area 51.
0: Yeah, it's 51. Get it right, mate.
17: Okay. Seriously. Studio 54.
26: Come on. You're right, bro.
2: Oh, Mick.
0: Mick, now, they're coming for us, aren't they? Because I feel my job's in bloody jeopardy with these UFOs floating around, because who knows what's going to go on over the next few years.
2: Jeez.
26: Yeah, I don't think they're coming for us. I think they're just watching us. I think they've been watching us longer than we think. You know, there's pictures in the pyramid, in the Aboriginal caves from 60 years ago. You know, like, they've been here a very, very long time. And, you know, if they were going to hurt us, they would have done it by now.
2: Yeah, right.
26: But I don't think they're here to hurt us.
0: Appreciate you ringing in as well, Mickey boy, and keep us updated with this, please.
26: All right, I will do, lad. Take care. Enjoy the rest of your day.
2: How many cans are you in? How many cans?
26: I think about 8.
0: Yeah.
17: Responsibly. Right,
0: go and enjoy the nights responsibly, brother.
26: I will. Love you all, lad.
0: Bit of bacon and eggs and hop into bed and bit of dessert and all that, so hop into it.
2: And give you a lovely...
26: Bacon and eggs and start again.
0: There he is. Our man, UFO Mick.
17: It's out there.
2: Sounds like his mate's okay.
17: Mm. So it's out there.
2: That's right.
17: The photos.
2: Yeah. Wow. Can you put them up, the photos?
17: Photographic evidence.
2: Can we put them up
17: on the socials?
0: Yeah.
2: Yeah, on our...
0: Well, I don't think we need to, because it's sort of just like a little bit of smoke
2: mate,
0: in the air.
2: He's convinced there's UFOs.
0: Yeah.
2: He's been adamant.
0: Since 99.
2: Since 99.
0: Yeah. bit of red and green in the air.
2: Yeah, that's it. So, a lot of people out there do believe
0: there's
2: another form of life.
0: Nah, it's good.
2: Do you?
0: Yeah, nah, spot on, man. I'm with you. Dead Set Legends, Triple X.

0: 3 minutes away from 10 o'clock, 104.7 Adelaide's Triple M Dead Set Legends, Jazz Ferg and Tomo. A couple of big, big guests so far. Bruce Jidde ran us through what happened with the Socceroos overnight. And UFO Mick, you can grab it all on the listener app if you need to. Go and get that sorted.
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2: Yes, and we're back with the Socceroos World Cup edition. We love the Ferg's Five. It's become very popular.
3: We love it, do we?
2: The text line lights up like a Christmas tree.
3: Can you explain why you do this segment? What's it about?
2: Well, we try and keep it relevant to what's happening in the world of sport this minute. Okay, and sometimes it can be, you know, Jars is in another feud, so we run through his feud. We did that, and the list is extenuous. Yep. And So anyway, Socceroos World Cup goals, and my favourites of all time. Now, 5 and 4 actually come as a package.
3: Okay.
2: Now, this is slightly controversial, but back in 2006, Australia's first World Cup trip in 31 years, Tim Cahill and John Aloisi dragged us out of the mire. 1-0 down with 6 minutes and extra time remaining. 1-0 down in Kaiserslautern, Japan, against Japan, and this is what happened.
4: Lewis, long throw, goalkeeper's come, hasn't got there. Harry Kuehl, and they're poked home by Tim Cahill! 6 minutes to go, and it's a landmark moment for Australian football.
0: Really going back as well.
2: No, I think that was meant to be slightly longer with all three goals in it, but that's unfortunate. Tom Basso, I had it written down there. I had it written down there, so we'll go back to that another time.
0: Tom Basso, our lovely esteemed producer.
2: Wonderful. He does wonderful work for us most of the time. Tim Cahill's screamer against the Netherlands in 2014. Now, this is probably the best goal I've seen in a World Cup, personally. Let's have a listen to Tim Cahill with a long ball coming over his left shoulder, a volley from the edge of the box.
0: We don't have the audio.
5: Now we do.
6: First time leading scorer for the Dutch. The ball's dangerous. Oh! Tim Cahill! Can you believe it? He's done it again. Tim Cahill equalises for Australia and produces another golden moment in World Cup football.
0: What a star he was, Tim Cahill.
2: Unbelievable. So he just keeps getting it done. It keeps coming up, Tim Cahill.
3: So what are we up to now, mate?
2: So now we're up to number two.
3: Okay, thank you.
2: And we've got Nestori Irinkunda. Now his goal in the game the other day was unbelievable against Turkey.
3: Just call it Turkey, mate.
2: Turkey.
3: Don't be a woke. Don't be woke on me.
2: Okay, first game of the World Cup sees the Roos smash in Turkey. You know the rest.
7: Over the top, here's Nestori. Great first touch. Nestori Irinkunda! Oh, my word! It's a Nestori moment in Vancouver!
0: Great call,
3: honestly. And you're telling me he didn't play against the USA.
2: He didn't start this morning, quite incredibly.
3: Bad coaching.
2: So he came on second half and had an impact, but we need to see him from the very get-go next game.
3: Right.
2: All right, number one.
3: Here we go.
2: This was my fate. This just sends chills down the back of my spine every time I hear it. This run of Socceroos World Cup performance has started back on November 16, 2005, when John Aloisi sent us to the 2006 World Cup for the first time in 31 years. Penalty shootout, John Aloisi gets the job done.
7: Here's Aloisi for a place in the World Cup.
8: For us.
7: He scores! Australia have got it!
8: John! Come on!
7: John Aloisi!
0: That's Bernie over the top, I think.
2: That is Bernie-like, isn't it? Just jumping all over. But
3: good
2: top five.
3: Mate.
2: The Socceroos have grabbed everyone's imagination, haven't they? Yeah. They've got us going again. Bruce spoke beautifully before. Hopefully we can bounce back in the next one.
3: You got the audio right this time?
2: Well, that'd be nice. So I'll be out there having a
3: what the hell happened?
0: I don't know.
2: Have you got them there?
0: I've only had a week to figure it all out.
3: Can I do a top five Ferg's ding-dings?
0: What, Ferg's ding-dings?
3: Yeah, end of the year I'll do one.
0: Yeah, right.
3: All right. I'll need a top 10.
0: Really? Yeah. Well, this would be number one, because he loves Amy. Yeah.
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3: Bears blew it.
2: Let's go again.
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10: 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The lights are playing up on Marion Road near Finner Street through Marion. An earlier collision on the north-south motorway still causes some dramas near Katina Street and Rinsey Park. And along the southeastern freeway near the Hayson Tunnels in Crafers West, we've got a breakdown. The Barbecues Galore company store closing down sale is now on. Franchisee stores remain open and are trading as normal. Visit barbecuesgalore.com.au for more details. That's the latest traffic on Adelaide's 104.7 Triple M.
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0: Hey there, I'm Brett Thomas. Heartbreak for the Socceroos going down to the United States 2-0 this morning in Seattle at the World Cup. All the damage was done early as a Cam Burgess own goal had Australia on the back foot. Coach Tony Popovich telling SBS they improved after half-time.
1: The reaction was very good. We did very well in the second half. We created opportunities. We were very aggressive. We won all the duels in the second half. So when you do that, you have a chance. There's something to build on for the next match.
0: The Prime Minister, Anthony Albanese, will decide whether to extend the cut on the fuel excise in the coming days. Overnight, Israel agreed to a ceasefire in Lebanon after days of fighting with the Iran-backed group Hezbollah. The Agriculture Minister has confirmed Australia's recorded its first case of the deadly H5 strain of bird flu. It's been detected in a seabird in WA. There are fears now for the poultry industry. And don't be alarmed by a text and 10-second alarm going off on your phone. The AusAlert warning system has begun testing in regional areas before a national test is carried out late next month.
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0: A giant challenge awaits Crows beanpole Lachlan McAndrew early this afternoon. Set to go head-to-head in the centre square and around the grounds with Demons 8-time All-Australian Max Gawn. Coach Matthew Nix is confident he's up for it.
4: Biggest challenge that you can come up against Gawny is just, he's got everything in his game, has been the best ruckman in the competition for a long period of time now. It's a great challenge for Stretch.
0: And scans for Dan Rioli today. The Suns defender suffered a suspected broken jaw in the loss to the Hawks last night on the Gold Coast.
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0: A chance of afternoon showers atop of 15 in Adelaide today. Loz's wheelie bin of fortune has now hit 16,400. Guess what's in her trash to win the cash? Monday morning with Roo, Ditz and Loz, with a new clue revealed every morning until it goes off. Triple M.
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13: Just going down, just a horrendous part.
10: Triple M's Dead Set Legends with Jars, Ferg and Tomo. The footy player, the cricketer and the fan.
13: A big hello to the 10 o'clock family. 11 minutes past. The Adelaide Crows take on the Melbourne Football Club today, 12:45. And I tell you what, Saturday, Rob, will be rocking that from 11 o'clock. But before that, the Dead Set Legends, Jars, Ferg and Tomo. Good first hour, absolutely. And,
14: busy. Wasn't
13: busy.
14: It?
13: Busy. Very busy. Absolutely. Now, front page of the paper, it's... Tony Modra, and our thoughts and condolences go out to the whole Modra family, Erica and Mods as well. Jars, a bit of an update for us about what's going on?
14: Yeah, look, as I know as of now, as yesterday he had surgery on his jaw, his cheekbone and his eye socket, all right? So now it's recovery, he's stable. That's all I know. So, we want to give Erica and the family some space, some privacy. And he's got a long road, our boy Tone, but he's a tough bastard. He is as tough as they come. And so our prayers and love and support are there, as we've seen right across the nation, more so here in South Australia. And what about that beautiful Gran?
13: Yeah.
14: The Gran that looked after Mods, held his hand. What a beautiful soul she is.
13: So, everyone, we
14: appreciate your support and love. His teammates, obviously, we've all got around him and the family, and we know Roo read out a statement yesterday from Erica. Erica and young Luke and Haley, stay strong for Dad. And, soon he'll be up and about. And, we're just lucky that he's still alive, because it was a freak accident what we saw the other night.
8: Yeah, I mean, what a hero to so many of us, Tomo, our generation in particular, and you were very lucky to have got a front row seat to that show. The Tony Modra-Godra show was something else to witness, but what he's given to the community since then, you know, post-playing career, as you mentioned, Tomo, playing out in the country, giving back to community footy, and he's always got time for people. You watch him at the Crows games. He's just chatting to anyone that'll come up and have a chat.
13: Got this wonderful affiliation with West End as well. Saw him 2 or 3 weeks ago up in the Adelaide Hills at Strath, pouring beers there behind the jump. Brilliant. And, you know, just hundreds of people that have come on through. A story in the paper today out of Peterborough. It was Monday lunchtime. Usually not a soul out there. Packed when he went out there and when Mods is up there pouring beers.
8: Yeah, so brilliant.
13: The crowd follows the great man. Now, about a month ago as well, Mods and his lovely wife, Erica, wrote a song about Mods' football journey, about those that he'd played footy with and those that he didn't get the opportunity to play with as well. They wrote a song. It got sent to the breakfast team yesterday. They played it out. We played it out earlier, and we're going to do it now. This is written by Tony and Erica Modra here. Dead Set Legends on Triple M.

0: That's a beautiful song.
1: It really, really is. Written by Tony and Erica Modra about a month ago. The song about mods and his playing abilities and who he played with and who he didn't get the opportunity to play with and those on and off the field. Sent to the breakfast team yesterday. And our thoughts and condolences go to the whole Modra family. We'll keep you updated as soon as we know what's going on with the great man, Jazz.
2: Absolutely. Now, we're going to have a bit of a... We'll just change tact here. Now, a young lad at the football last night, obviously Hawthorn defeated the Suns. A Sharon was kicked over the back of the goals. He took off.
0: Yep.
2: He grabbed the footy and he got arrested.
0: Arrested.
2: Well, that's what they're saying. He just took $100 Sharon. But they got dozens of them just lurking around. So it got us thinking, 1-3-3-5-3, what did you knock off as a kid?
0: Oh, okay. Yes.
2: And I think we've all been there. We've had our hand in the till from time to time. But I can think of something back when I was a night filler. Back in the day at Gillis Plains Shopping Centre.
0: Right.
2: Because I lived in Holden Hill in a housing trusted establishment. Anyway, so my mother was, you know, very strict, a beautiful Scottish lady. No swearing, manners, look after the elderly. So I got taught all that. But she probably forgot one thing. About taking things when you shouldn't.
0: Oh, right.
2: Or if you do, pay for it.
0: Right.
2: As a night filler... And I was still at high school. I was year 10. Yeah. I had three gangs going.
0: Yeah, you did, yeah.
2: And one of the groups was we were taking some chocolate biscuits and chocolate from the shopping centre, and I would sell them at lunchtime.
1: Now, this would be Mugger and Chook and the...
2: Near the Gillis Plains High School scoreboard.
1: Python, whatever.
2: I got them all. So on this particular night, I had to load up because I had, you know, I had a lot of school kids looking for chocolate at a good rate.
1: This is good.
2: So I packed my top with all these biscuits, mint slices, the whole lot. And as I finished my shift, the night filler was waiting, the manager was waiting at the door to say goodbye to us. So it was about five of us. I was year 10. I forgot to zip up my jacket, which I had made. And all these biscuits, packets of biscuits, fell out in front of his feet.
1: Oh, no.
2: Well... He rings my mother. Then the police. There you go. I've got a record.
0: Oh, jeez.
2: So that's what I knocked off as a kid. Chocolate biscuits.
1: So you say, I would be a proud father of that moment, if I'm being honest. Because if you're doing it and then you're setting up sort of business-wise and you're making a buck or two out of it, man's got to eat, mate.
0: That is business.
1: Man's got to eat.
0: That is a business mind going at it there as a young buck. Absolutely brilliant. Perfect.
1: I think we're hitting the phones.
0: We have to.
1: 1-3-3-5-3. What did you flog as a kid? This is what we're doing. What did you steal as a kid?
0: You got a prize?
1: I do have a prize. $100 voucher to Total Tools. They will sort you out down there. Total Tools, Steverton. Go and flog a bloody jigsaw or something from
0: them. See what you can get your hands on.
2: Six packet of biscuits. I lost money.
1: Quick apology. No one knows this, but to the Meadows Mini Mart, the Zappos that I took. In 1999, I will repay you. 1-3-3-5-3. What did you flog as a kid? $100 voucher to give away to Total Tools. Legends they are.

0: It's past 10 o'clock, 104.7 Adelaide's a Triple M. It's the Dead Set Legends, Ajaz, Ferg and Tomo. It was all happening up on the Gold Coast last night. The game between Hawthorn and, of course, the Gold Coast Suns. And a young kid flogged a football. That's what happened. A footy got kicked in the crowd. This man was off and he got caught. Brian Taylor and Tommy Rockley, former Dead Set Legend. This is how they called it.
1: Brian, you kicked
2: it off. Oh, he's going out the back door. He's running. He's got another one.
1: He's off.
2: He's out the door.
1: He's a burglar.
2: He's the cops.
1: It's the cops,
2: football
1: have got him.
2: Burglar.
1: They've got him.
2: The cops have got him. They've wrapped him over the back. They've caught him. They've arrested him. They've got him in a stranglehold. The burglar. He took off out the back door. None of his mates down in row 5 wanted to know about him. They said, piss off. You go with the footy. The cops have surrounded him. The SWAT team has arrived. And he's caught red-handed.
3: Rock, I reckon we know we've got him.
2: Yeah.
3: Seven or eight goes at it.
4: But seriously, we're not locking up kids for stealing footy. They've been doing it for generations, and then we just randomly pick one.
0: We just let the kids go if they steal a car, but you steal a footy. It's all happy days. Bill at Balaclava, what'd you knock off as a kid, brother?
5: Look, the first thing I stole was a packet of throaties from the old Bomb the Cheaper Gross. Remember them?
4: Yes.
5: And I was so petrified, I hid them in my cupboard for about 8 months. Until they turned furry, and I just threw them out again.
4: Good man, Tom. Thanks, Billy.
3: Good on you, Bill.
0: Good on
3: Bill
0: you,
3: from Balaclava. Over to Greg at Dernancourt. Greg, what did you flog?
6: Yeah, mate. I was walking home from the beach, and all I had on was a pair of thongs, and I was going through town, and the footpath was burning my feet. I didn't have any shoes on, so I ripped into Coles and found a pair of thongs in there. 98 cents they cost. Whacked them on my feet, and I thought, I'm right. Off I go, walking out the front door, and this big, burly woman, store detective, comes, grabs the back of me togs, turns her hand around, she got me, she goes, I got you, and that was it. I was done.
0: It was all done there, Craig.
6: Out the door, mate.
3: Were they at least double pluggers?
6: No, they were budgie smugglers, mate.
0: Oh, God.
4: I tell He's got a record for life, Greg.
0: Greg could have done with Buddy Bill's throaties, I reckon.
4: All right, keep going. Over
0: Kevin
4: to Kevin.
0: Half what you've walked as a kid.
7: Hey, g'day, guys. How are you?
0: Good, mate.
7: Yeah, my story was I used to go to the primary school in Morphett Vale and used to go down the oval. Me and my mates go to kick the footy around. And one day we're down there and the sports shed was left open from someone before. All weekend, so me and my friend decided to go in there, and we didn't know any different. We went in there and took some footballs and some javelins.
0: Oh, javelins!
7: And the only reason we got caught was because we were throwing javelins on the oval.
0: Oh, no.
4: That's weaponry, isn't it?
0: We've got a rowdy bunch, don't we?
4: Great calls there.
0: Great calls.
4: The board lit up. I'm going Greg Dernancourt. Thongs.
0: Yep. Yeah, absolutely. $100 voucher to a total of tools for Greg right there. Isaac Smith not too far away here at Triple M.
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11: 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Delays through Marion, the lights are flying up on Marion Road near Finnis Street, slowing too through Woodville South at Woodville Road near Simpson Street. Northbound affected and speeds are at 40 with one lane closed around ongoing works. End of financial year just got better with 20 to 60% off everything store-wide at Amart. 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That's the latest traffic on Adelaide's 104.7 Triple M.
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33: Yeah, love the family. They took off the grease too, Ravo and Hoff and all the family. Brilliant. So having a little break.
20: because they're building some magnificent homes at Country Living Homes. Hawks defeated the Suns by 15 points last night. A young lad got arrested. Yeah. BT said there was a SWAT team that got called in. It was only, what, 11 years old?
0: Yeah. Let's have a listen, actually.
20: That was very funny.
1: Brian, you can't.
2: Oh, he's going out the back ground. He's running. He's got another one.
3: He's off.
2: He's out the door. It's a burglar.
3: He's a cop.
2: It's a football burglar.
3: They've got him.
2: The cops have got him. They've wrapped him over the back. They've caught him. They've arrested him. They've got him in a stranglehold. The burglar. He took off out the back door. None of his mates down in row 5 wanted to know about him. They said, piss off. You go with the footy. The cops are surrounding him. The SWAT team has arrived. And he's caught red-handed.
20: Now, Tom Rockcliffe, how many times?
4: 6. They've got him.
20: That's why we had to shift into the Boston.
4: Come on, Rock.
20: Big day today, Adelaide Oval. As we know, the Crows take on the D's. Three changes there. So I just think they've got to shut down Cozzie Pickett and break even with Gorney. McAndrew's been fantastic this year.
4: Mm-hmm.
20: But I think it'll be a win by the Adelaide Crows. GWS take on Carlton today. Could be 5 in a row. Port tonight. MCG take on the Collingwood Football Club. 2 changes. Jack Lekosius and Lyre comes into the team.
0: Just,
20: I apologise to the young man.
0: Just lie.
20: And Wines and the Farrell out. Anyway, Port need to bring their best, but I think Collingwood by a couple of goals.
4: Mm.
20: Ollie Wines' contract's on hold. How long have I got left?
0: He's still got about a minute.
20: Okay.
0: Going beautifully.
20: I don't think he's in Josh's car's long-term plans, Ollie Wines. That's just my opinion.
4: Okay.
20: I could be wrong. Which I'm normally around.
4: Well,
20: and as we know, the Socceroos, well, they passed out overnight in the World Cup.
4: Yeah, they had a stinker in the first half in particular, Jars. We had Bruce Gitte on earlier to talk us through it, and he gave us a good rundown, but they bounced back in the second half. So positive signs, but they've got to get the team right. Aaron Kunda's got to start. So does Volpato next game.
20: They have
4: to start those two, and it'll be a different looking unit.
0: What's our next challenge, Fergus?
4: We've got Paraguay coming up next, so Get around them.
0: Get around them.
4: Well, we are.
20: Get out of bed, Jars.
0: Got to get around them.
20: Got to get Jars out of bed for
0: all
20: it.
0: Thanks to Country Living Homes, a multi-award winning builder.
20: Best
0: Don't worry
20: business.
0: About that. Very, very good people they are, Country Living
20: Who's
0: Homes.
20: Who's up next?
0: Isaac
20: He's
0: Smith.
20: Out there.
0: Yep.
20: He's out the studio.
0: He's got his 4 premiership cups. He's brought in his Norm Smith medal.
20: He's prowling.
4: Is he?
0: Time to get some relevance in terms of football in here.
20: Bit of class.
0: Yep, absolutely. Isaac Smith joins us next here at the Dead Set Legends on Triple M.

0: 104.7 Adelaide's Triple M, the Dead Set Legends, Jazz, Ferg, and Tomo. And we got some football royalty in the house.
1: We
0: got
1: it.
0: And it was about time, Ferg.
1: We're
0: sick of the stories from the 90s. We want to bring some relevance to today's game.
2: The only thing we remember from back then was the prelim Jazz missed from the
0: Not 93. Costas could have been three-time premiership.
1: Yeah,
0: anyway.
1: Let it go.
0: Isaac Smith is his name. He's a four-time premiership player, Norm Smith medalist, and he joins us. Izzy, good morning to you.
3: Oh, thanks for having me, guys. Very much enjoying being over in Adelaide. The weather was shit in Melbourne, and the sun's out here. It just happens to be every time I come to Adelaide,
2: that's
3: the weather's good.
2: It's what we do.
0: Absolutely. Now, big game this afternoon. The Adelaide Crows taking on Melbourne. You're doing it for Triple M with Bernie Vince as well. How do you see it playing out?
3: Well, if I was a betting man, I'd be all over the Adelaide Crows. I love what they're putting together at the moment. I reckon they were a little bit of a false economy last year. They were playing probably better football, and maybe the draw flattered them a little bit. But I actually like how they're going about it this year and think that they'll go deeper into September than what they were able to do last year. So they've still got a couple of little moving parts that they can put together. Zach Bailey would help next year they can land him. Yeah. But no, I like Adelaide. I like what they're building. It's going to be a tough ask for Melbourne.
1: I agree, but they've got to put some time into Cozzy Pickett.
3: Mate, he's that guy. I watched him live the last 3 weeks.
1: If he runs around like an unregistered dog, I'm going to knock on Nixie's door Monday morning because he can break a game in minutes, as you just said there. So, like Tomo said off air, Peatley needs to do that job, I reckon. Just curtail his influence and then, I reckon, break even with Gorney.
3: Peatling's going well as well, in his own right, offensively as well.
1: Very well.
3: I like what he's doing in there. Barry can do a bit of damage as well. So if they win the front half game, Adelaide, it'll take Cozzy a little bit out of the game. He obviously doesn't play as defensive as other midfielders in the comp, but he doesn't need to. If I had those tricks, I wouldn't defend. Oh, I didn't have those tricks. I didn't
1: know what that word means.
2: Thankfully, you had that raking left boot. Yeah. Skipper. How well is the skipper going at the moment, Jordan Dawson?
3: Yeah. Well, I'm a bit annoyed. Everyone's jumped on Dawson the last sort of month or two. If you go back and just have a listen to the Triple M and Channel 9 coverage over the last sort of 6 months.
2: Okay.
3: I was putting him in the best top three in the competition for a little bit of time.
1: Go find the audio.
3: Then just have a look. Have a look on the Adelaide, on the Triple M Footy Instagram. I reckon I called Superstar well before all the pundits dropped on him. And now I'm a big Jordan Dawson fan. Matty Nix, I had a sit down with Matty Nix last year, and he was telling me about him. And he goes, and this is what blew me away, is in Adelaide didn't realise the player they were getting. They understood the leader they were getting, but they didn't realise the player they were getting, and he's absolutely hitting them out of the
1: top
3: middle.
1: Top three in the comp, and a big chance for a Brownlow.
3: Yeah, well,
1: imagine.
3: Luke Jackson might have something to say about that.
1: Good call.
3: He might have got 8 votes.
1: Good call.
0: I've just gone deep diving for audio.
2: What'd you find?
0: No, the only thing I could find was back in the day when Bernie and Izzy did a game together, and a bit of radio craft, they call this.
4: Now, what's the capital of Egypt?
5: Pyramids.
4: During what month of pregnancy does a woman begin to look pregnant?
5: August.
4: Name a celebrity.
0: So that went to air, Izzy. Can you run us through what the hell happened that night?
3: Hugh Jackson was playing for Port Adelaide, and I'd done my research before the game, and I didn't realise Hugh Jackson was playing, and Yada kept calling Hugh Jackson in the first quarter, and I thought he kept saying Hugh Jackman. I'm thinking, who the hell is he calling Hugh Jackman? And then Burns going, he's turned into Chris Judd. And I'm thinking, who's turned into Chris Judd? What's Hugh Jackman shaved his head? And then there was a bit of audio that us Hawks boys just have a bit of fun with in the change room, and it just sort of popped up in my head, and I thought, we might run this. And it was the day that Hugh settled the divorce as well.
1: Oh,
3: so it's all everything just aligned, and we've ended up with 55 million views on Instagram. So the head honchos at SCA are listening. Bern and I are still waiting for our little clip of the ticket.
2: Absolutely. Won't see a certain million jokes.
1: Snuffle, mate.
3: But no, it was very funny. It went viral. It went global. Usain Bolt gave it a couple of comments.
2: Did he?
3: Seriously, I walk down the street and people yell out, August! Seriously. It's crazy.
1: Now is Port Adelaide take on Collingwood tonight at the MCG?
3: Yeah.
1: Port aren't far off.
3: Port are going really well. They obviously started the season a little bit slowly.
1: Yeah.
3: And they're not winning as many games as they should be, but I think if all being equal, they win the game of football tonight against against the Pies. I like what they're building. Defensively, they look really good at the moment. Yeah. And if you can defend, then you can do anything because then you win enough centre-bounces. The scary thing, I think, for Port Adelaide is that Zach Butter, it's a bit of a one-man show at the moment. Yeah, yeah. Horn Francis, I like what he's building, plays a little bit more forward than what Zach does, but it's going to be interesting to see what happens with Port. But word on the street is they're going to get the number one pick in the competition next year.
6: Is that the word?
3: The young father son, isn't it?
2: Young Cochran.
6: There's a serious chance.
3: They'll get the number one talent.
2: It'll cost them a bit more than it might have in the past, though, won't it?
3: Yeah, it's a bit unfair, that. But I'm big on just no compromising the draft. Just having it. You get your pick and that's it.
2: Okay.
3: Yeah.
1: What are they saying about where Butters may end up next year?
3: Well, the Doggies seem like
1: they're the
3: genuine favourites.
1: Yeah, okay.
3: You know, Darley, where he's got a farm, isn't too far from Geelong either. So I wouldn't be unhappy if he ended up down there. And Hawks are right in the wheelhouse. So if you want to go to Dingley, they've got a nice new facility.
0: He just turns back on one man.
2: It's amazing how all this works.
0: Izzy, you're a star, mate. Enjoy the game today and enjoy your time in Adelaide.
3: No, thank you. Always do.
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11: 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Delays through Marion, the lights are flying up on Marion Road near Finnis Street, slowing to through Woodville South at Woodville Road near Simpson Street. Northbound affected and speeds are at 40 with one lane closed around ongoing works. 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T's and C's apply. That's the latest traffic on Adelaide's 104.7 Triple M.
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0: 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If it's good enough for Ferguson, Jarman and Rashudo, it is good enough for all of us. And they have looked after you guys wonderfully there at Photo Base, Jars.
1: Very good. Very professional. Took about 3 or 4 hours, but we were delighted with the outcome. And so Jason and his team are very passionate. Great South Australians. Back them in.
2: Yep. Set up down on South Road. Wonderful setup. Get down there. It's very impressive, isn't it? They've got all the machinery. It's the best in the world. Doesn't get any better.
0: Nah. Spot on. Adelaide Crows taking on the Melbourne Football Club.
1: What Crows for me, mate. Yep. I'll be emotional, the boys, obviously, because they're one of their greats, Tony Modra, and he's now in recovery and stable, so our love and prayers will go out to the family there. But I think the Crows boys will get the job done. Shut down Cozzy Pickett and break even with Max Gorn. That's all I'll say.
2: Yep. Can the Power get it done?
1: No. But they'll be brave again. It could be another. But you never know. I think, you know, I just hope they bring that four-quarter effort. Collingwood aren't tracking that well.
2: No.
1: But I just think Collingwood home ground.
0: Yep, I like it. What's on today, Fergus?
2: Got a kids party straight after this. Out to Bounce down at Greenacres. So I'll be taking the kids down there. Yeah. That'll be fun. Looking forward to it.
1: Froffies?
2: I'll see what the dads are up to.
1: No, well, what about you, Tomo? What are you up to?
0: I'm just heading down just to the Crows. just make sure it's all...
1: Yeah, fill your pockets up.
0: Hunky-dory down there.
1: You shafted Jess Adamson and Sodas. And
2: pulled the rug out.
0: We heard from Sodas actually earlier in the show.
1: That's funny.
0: That's must listen.
1: He's going to see another lawyer.
2: Get to the podcast.
0: Must listen.
2: On the listener.
0: He takes Jarman down like you wouldn't believe.
2: Oh, yes.
0: So have a great afternoon and enjoy the footy. Both our teams playing today. See you, bye.
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30: 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So they're going through Ashford along Anzac Highway near Grove Avenue. Delays too through Woodville South at Woodville Road near Simpson Street. Northbound down to 40 with one lane out. and in Plimpton at Marion Road near Glengall Terrace, also dropping to 40 in both directions around works. It's end of financial year sale time at Carpet Corp with big savings on carpet, hard flooring, window furnishings and rugs. 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That's the latest traffic on Adelaide's 104.7 Triple M.
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14: Hey there, I'm Brett Thomas. All is not lost for the Socceroos despite suffering a 2-0 defeat to FIFA World Cup co-hosts, the United States, in Seattle this morning. Australia can still make the knockout stage by beating Paraguay next Friday. The PM, Anthony Albanese, among the thousands who got up early this morning to watch the green and gold in action.
17: I'm sure I speak on behalf of all Australians when we say we're proud of you. We look forward to the game against Paraguay and to us qualifying through to the next round.
14: Four people, two in Melbourne and two in Sydney, have been arrested for allegedly setting off flares and fireworks at World Cup live sites. Australia's first ever case of the deadly H5 bird flu strain has now been confirmed in a seabird in WA.
20: It's not widespread. There's no evidence of any mass mortalities and there's no evidence that it's in our poultry or our agriculture system.
14: Agriculture Minister Julie Collins there, and we're being urged not to panic by petrol if the fuel excise cut deadline isn't extended, a decision will be made in the coming days.
5: Save up to 60% off at Flight Centre's Asia sale. Hurry, ends August 17. Book now with Flight Centre.
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14: Josh Weddle's bracing to find out how the match review officer assesses an incident in Hawthorn's 16-point win over the Gold Coast last night. The dynamic Hawk caught Suns defender Dan Rioli with a high bump. Rioli suffered a suspected broken jaw, and Triple M's Isaac Smith says that will likely mean a suspension.
21: You see with what's happening with the tribunal now, he's not going to be arguing his way out of any of those because he's hit him, broken his jaw, tucked his arm. The only thing watching it was like, oh, he could argue I didn't hit him high, but he's broken his jaw, so he's got him high. He'll be having a little holiday.
22: 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T's and C's.
14: The chance of afternoon showers atop of 15 in Adelaide today. Loz's wheelie Bin of Fortune has now hit 16,400. Guess what's in her trash to win the cash? Monday morning with Roo, Dits and Loz, with a new clue revealed every morning until it goes off. Triple M.
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0: Penard's in Adelaide getting ready for the Bernie Vince Cup. He named that himself.
1: Yep.
0: And, of course, Damo and Fat are in Melbourne. I'm still on the Gold Coast. And we've got a very interesting show today. Jai Newcombe is going to join us. Of Hawthorn, of course, doing a very nice job last night on the Gold Coast Suns. I don't know if you saw, Bernard, that Jai kicked a snag and then got right in the grill of Leo Lombard. I don't think he quite realises where Leo Lombard's come from.
2: Mm. No, well, we all don't. Tell us, Jim.
0: His old man is a rock-hard jiu-jitsu multi-world champion, and that's drifted through the whole family. Well, so I think Jai just got one look at Leo, and Leo said, mate, anytime, anywhere.
3: Mate, Jai's from Poong. He'd be growing up tough. He would have grown up tight.
0: I don't reckon he's got the technique that Leo's inherited from the old boy. So anyway, we'll get to Jai. Very impressive, of course, the Hawks. Mm. It's a very special presentation coming up later on. Damo's in charge of that. Not going to tell you who it is, but stick around for that, because that's going to be absolutely brilliant. Nuff Nuff quiz news ahead of, as I said, Melbourne, Adelaide, the Bernie Vince Cup. Now, I had an interesting week, and I'm going straight off the top here, Purple.
2: Interesting week.
3: Where are you,
0: Jim? I had a very interesting... I'm on the Gold Coast, I told
4: Broadbeach.
0: You.
4: Broadbeach Studios
0: with Togsy.
3: Oh, fair dinkum. And Bernie's in Adelaide, the only two faithful, Damo and I, in
0: anyway,
3: the studio.
0: Anyway, shut up, Fat. I'm not talking about any of that. He's at the ground about to call. So anyway, I get a phone call from a bloke from Sydney, funnily enough.
3: Sydney.
0: And he says, I've got a gig for you if you're interested, grand final week in Melbourne.
3: Oh.
0: I said, what day is it? He told me the day.
4: But you said how much first.
0: Yes. Yeah. No, I didn't, because I've got a standing one grand final week. I said, what day? It happened to be on the exact same day. So I said to him, mate, I appreciate you asking, but I'm no good. I've got an international premier events thing that I do every year for them, and that's on the same day.
3: Of
4: course you do.
0: Fact, if I were you, I'd keep listening. Because then he says, who can you recommend for us to put on a panel?
3: Yes.
2: You didn't say Fat.
0: No. I said, is it a fun sort of footy panel? Get up there and just tell some stories and have a laugh and all the rest of it. I said, well, Fat Bill Brownless, he goes pretty well. And even finish that he goes pretty well. And this bloke's just gone, nah. I went, what? He goes, nah. And it was one of those real quick nups. Oh. And I'm like, right, there's history here. I said, what's going on? He said, we've booked him twice.
2: Oh, no.
0: And twice he's left us hanging.
3: Oh,
0: he
3: really?
0: Said the first time he dropped out about 4 days before the event.
3: Oh.
0: He goes, the second time he dropped out the day before the event.
3: Oh,
0: this bloke's from Sydney. He goes,
3: Sydney.
0: He told me he's doing a gig for a bloke called Ron Bonin.
3: He said,
0: and after that, he said to me, bad luck because he pays cash. So he said, I'm never booking that bloke again.
3: Good. Bill? I don't want to go with that bloke then. Who's he think he is?
0: Are you going down the Sam Kekovich path? You're just letting people go a day before a show?
3: No, I haven't
0: that
3: done
0: you
3: that.
0: You agreed to.
3: No, Jim. I would have given him 2 weeks' notice.
0: One day, you reckon?
3: No, well, I don't care, to be honest.
4: Jimmy, he's got form. He's got form in this space, Jim.
3: Speaking of gigs.
4: Yeah.
3: I spoke to someone that went to your gig of the State of Origin the other night, Jim.
0: Yep.
3: They said, shit fight.
0: Oh,
3: no control at all. People talking everywhere. And they said it was just a shambles.
0: There was 800, 780 people in the room.
4: Were you hosting
0: it? Seriously,
3: Jim hosted.
0: There was pandemonium everywhere. It took us 20 minutes to get them sorted out, but eventually
4: you couldn't
0: we
4: control
0: did,
4: the
0: and
4: room.
0: They were all good. What it was interesting was Cam Smith came up to me because he was on one of the panels. He goes, what the hell, but it wasn't hell, are you doing here? You know nothing about rugby league. I said, shut up, Smithy. Go and get your boat.
3: Where's your
0: service.
3: Boat?
0: Exactly.
2: No, who's Ron Bonin?
0: Ron Bonin. Oh, that's what I said. I don't know anyone
3: played
0: called
3: for
0: Ron
3: Port
0: Bonin.
3: Adelaide. Johnny Ron Bottas.
4: Jim, just while you're talking about Fat doing gigs, it's come across our desk in the past couple of weeks, and you are aware of this story, that Big Fat did a gig.
2: Big Fat.
0: Yep.
4: At Club Tarnit.
0: Yes,
4: now,
0: I believe about this.
4: Now, Bill, just confirm this on the run.
3: Years ago.
4: This was last year, Club Tarnit. There was Sean Manor and Steel Sidebottom and yourself.
3: Yes.
4: And as they were trying to promote this event, Jim and Boone,
0: mm-hmm.
4: the club itself said to Bill, can you send us a photo?

0: photo of yourself so we can put it on a flyer. And Bill said, just use one online. It's all okay. Yeah. So the club carnet did
1: that's clear.
0: Put up a beautiful photo of Bill and Steel Sidebottom, used it as a promo, and got quite a good crowd, quite a good event. But the problem is use of the said image breached copyright, and Club Tarnit now, retrospectively, has had to pay more money for the use of Fats' image,
1: use of image
0: than the money they made from Fats speaking at the event.
2: No.
3: What are you talking about? What
0: this
3: was the
0: flyer, Club Tarnit.
3: Yes, I know. I'm lovely there, the poor lady.
2: They had no permission to use the photo, Fat.
3: How do you give permission to use the photo? It's on the internet. You
0: made a loss. They made a loss on you appearing at their function because of this image.
3: You can take anything off the
0: internet. No, you clearly can't.
3: That's how when I wrote that book of jokes, every joke was off the internet. Who's going to sue you?
2: We're talking about...
3: Who's going to sue you? Take it off the internet.
1: Did you write a book, Bill?
3: Oh, two.
2: While we're talking about gigs with issues, Damo, there's one coming up. In the West.
3: Oh, no.
2: At the East Perth Football Club. Where I have incredible feet and ears because Hamish, my nephew, is the Sandover medalist captain of East Perth. So as part of this lunch, there's a fee to get in.
3: How much?
2: There's also a table fee.
0: I can see this.
2: So tell me what the table fee is.
0: What is the table fee? $1,600 for a table of 10.
2: $1,600.
0: If you just want to buy individual tickets, $170 per person.
2: Yep.
0: And so again, can you see this photo, Jim?
2: That's I can. I've got it online.
0: You don't look quite right, Bill. There'll be problems with that photo
3: as
0: well.
3: They got that off the internet.
2: They put Fat's head on a businessman. That's what's happened. So my mail is that the table demo have already been withdrawn.
3: Sold out.
2: So little interest have they had.
3: No,
2: taken the table bit away and just said, look, just pay us on the way in.
1: Group packages out.
3: I don't know. I checked that, Jim, because sold out is what I'm hearing.
2: Oh, my goodness.
3: Sold out.
0: Might be like that gig where you rolled up and you actually sat at the table.
2: At the table.
0: Booked.
2: Yeah. With eight other people.
3: The problem was there was only eight others with me. The whole gig was a and then, of course, I'm doing one at Sunday. I'm going well in Perth. Look at that one, Damo. What's before one? The game. This is before the Frio game over there or whoever's playing.
0: Yeah.
3: And have a look at the guests there, Damo.
0: Barry Brownless.
3: Barry Brownless.
2: Barry Brownless.
0: Oh, my God. And a surprise guest who then gets the book.
3: No, that's right.
2: Are you doing that for Johnny Rombonin?
3: No, that's for Mouse.
1: Mouse. How is Mouse?
3: Mouse is small.
2: So there's another gig going on at the minute, Damo, too. I don't know where Fats hit his purple patch.
0: Are we allowed to talk about this that I think you're alluding to, Jim?
2: No good, but somehow he's got a gig out of a story he pinched from Dermot's mate in Queenstown.
0: Yeah. It involved that terrible joke that you've been running with for a couple of years.
3: It's not a terrible joke. It's a great Rover story, Damo.
0: Do you want to tell it again before we set this up?
3: No, just a Rover. You haven't.
0: Well, again, I don't know how much I'm at liberty to tell, Jim,
3: because there are
0: copyright issues here, but I'm able to say that he's done an ad, TV commercial, a TVC.
3: It's called TVC.
0: With is it fair to say, a dog food supplier?
2: No, it's about dog poo.
3: No, that's not
1: picking
3: about.
2: That's what the ad's about.
1: Dog poo.
0: And there's a supposedly funny line.
3: Be careful, you blokes, because I'm going to sue you. I'm going to sue you.
1: How do you sue someone, Bill?
3: Yeah. I'll go and see me lawyer.
0: And there's a line in it, Jim, and as Sam Newman would say, about an animal, a dog, evacuating its bowels.
2: Yes,
0: so
2: that's it.
3: I'll do it. Poo, Damo.
0: Yeah.
3: So if you've got a healthy diet, you have a healthy poo. It's like us, it's like humans, it's like dogs.
1: You're on the ad for that.
3: Well, stand by, just wait for it.
0: What so fast, like humans, is it, Bill?
3: And I'm looking forward to this, Jim, because it's going to be on Channel 7. And, Jim, you won't be able to say anything bad about it.
2: Is there anywhere within your own moral compass that you think to yourself, I've got this gig, Because I stole a story from Dermot's mate who came onto the Rush Hour burn and actually confirmed that it was his story that Bill had just helped himself to. So you helped yourself. You now tell it on stage like it happened to you.
3: It did. Yep.
2: Yep. And now you've got a gig with a dog poo mob.
3: That sums it up pretty well.
1: Well, what's a dog poo mob? I need more information.
3: No, no, you'll find out.
2: You'll just have to wait and see.
3: We're not talking about anymore.
0: As you said, Bert, like humans.
1: Like humans. Yeah.
0: Wait, how's it work, Bill? If you eat well.
3: If you eat well.
0: Yeah, if you eat well, what?
3: You have glorious
1: food. Smells better.
3: Listen, this is glorious.
2: Oh, my God. What the hell are we honestly dealing with?
3: We should move on from that because you might be getting a. You might get subpoenaed.
2: Shut up, Bert.
3: You're going to get subpoenaed, Damo.
2: We welcome your subpoena.
1: What's that?
2: Is that the word for your tiny little subpoena?
1: little tiny subpoena.
3: Subpoena.
2: World Cup last night, Damo.
0: Yeah, did you catch it, Jim?
2: I caught the results.
0: It's disappointing.
2: I
0: went down 2-0 to the States.
3: You know what it is? A wake-up call.
0: Was it?
3: He didn't play his best side from the start.
0: You're an expert every
2: time. I am. No, Fat's now an expert. Yep.
3: They looked nervous. Yep. They were on the back foot. They weren't sharp. And the Yanks were very good.
1: There you go. Did you read that?
0: So
2: Will's
0: the,
2: given him that. Will's written that out for him.
3: I watched it. You can tell from the kickoff they weren't right.
0: We've got to extra time and we're still 0-2. And then the ref.
3: 2-0.
0: The ref went down, Jim.
3: I
2: heard this.
0: Such a drama attached to it. So. This is how it unfolded in the extra time.
4: Oh, here we go. Well, I've seen it all now. The referee's cramping.
5: First time I've seen a player help a referee in that way. Felix Weah, you need to get to 96 minutes and you're very close.
4: We've got another official coming across the pitch. The show needs to go on. Come on, sir.
0: So players from both sides are actually trying to get rid of the cramp, and it was high drama, and he loved it a bit too much. But we've had a few issues in the Triple M studios with cramp.
3: Have we?
0: Great man without predators, Chief. Has an incident.
3: Yes. Come on, Chief.
6: Now, if you remember what happened, Daryl White.
3: Yeah.
6: The same thing happened when he went back to Northern Territory and played last year.
3: Mm-hmm.
6: Got rubbed out.
2: Oh, no. Chief! Oh, Chief!
6: The Chief's getting the peptides.
2: He's had to move himself off his chair and take the full stance. And
7: serious
2: now
7: he's bad cramp.
8: Someone get him a priest.
2: Set up on Chief.
8: Move away from me. Getting back to Stephen Baker. I played on him.
7: Stephen Baker.
3: Stephen Baker.
0: And you've had a couple over the journey too,
3: yes,
0: Bill. You've had a couple?
3: I don't think I have.
8: No.
3: And she came and sat too close to me, Jim.
7: I got a cramp.
2: Oh, no. He's got a cramp.
7: I can't. Oh,
3: I
7: believe it.
3: Well, they just hit you if you move your feet or... Yeah.
0: Maybe if you eat better, you don't get them.
3: Yeah. Healthy food.
0: Yeah, healthy food.
2: A bit more water.
3: Healthy food.
0: But your all-time favourite, I've heard you laugh at this before, the Mark Richardson New Zealand cricketer on the way to a big score.
2: Yep.
8: Yeah, goodness me.
2: What about Smithy?
3: Come on, mate. That's soft, he reckons.
2: He ended up like a salmon out of water.
1: He was just flapping.
2: Made 100, by the way.
0: I think that ball actually went 460. I think the exertion
2: actually...
0: He made
2: 100 in India, so bloody well done. All right, big show.
3: Yes.
2: John Newcomb coming up. A very special, on behalf of the AFL presentation coming up.
3: Oh.
2: I'm very excited about this. Nuff, quiz, news. For Thirsty Camel, you're listening to the Saturday Rub, McDonald's and Rima Water Triple M. Rocks footy.
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2: All right, Saturday ahead of Melbourne and Adelaide. John Newcombe not too far away. As I said, very special presentation to a man who has earned it but not received it.
0: Yes.
2: If you're trying to break this down. Enough coming, quiz coming, but Purple, some news.
0: Yeah, and we'll start with the Tony Modra story and a man who's very close to him by way of Bernie Vince. Bern, obviously the news as it broke during the Thursday night football coverage of the weekend just gone. Truck accident on Thursday night. You've obviously been across this since for the moment it did go public. What is it you're able to tell our listeners this morning, today, about this latest?
1: Yeah, just shocking news, wasn't it, when we heard it during the call. But he had surgery yesterday, so a lot of damage to the left side of his face. So he's had to have surgery on his jaw, cheekbone, and I think eye socket. But you know, if you're looking at the big picture, he's going to be okay. So, which is the, you know, some good news, I suppose, out of a shocking situation. But he loves his truck. He drives all over the place. We're talking just off air. I was chatting to him on Tuesday and he's down in, we've gone pick up cattle in Warrnambool and come back. And then he goes, Fat, you were saying he's over in New South Wales and coming back. So he loves the truck and been driving a long time. So, our thoughts on that are with his family. I guess the big picture is, sounds like he's going to be okay, but, you know, it was a big day for him yesterday with surgery and obviously he would have been sedated and all that sort of stuff. So haven't heard anything this morning, but from all reports, it's going to be okay.
0: The outpouring of love, Jim, was immense, wasn't it? As it was going to be, but the apprehension around the news breaking, as it did quite dramatically during the broadcast of the football, and then phone calls being made, and then over the next 24, 36 hours, as per Bernie's reporting there, just the news has got better every hour beyond that.
2: Well, he's a ripper. Everyone knows how good a bloke Mods is. So when you hear, you know, about anyone, but certainly one of the, you know, very cherished members of the footy family who has done so much for the game and is such a good bloke. It was instant shock, I think, for everyone. But I've heard the same as Byrne that But, you know, things are progressing well, and so thank God for that.
3: Yeah, exactly right. I got to know him, gather round. We go over to Adelaide Oval, me and Mods, and walk into these corporate boxes. And you'd walk in
1: imagine
3: with him.
1: Imagine them two.
3: Oh, yeah. Mate. Oh my God. And every corporate box, we'd have a frothy.
1: Oh,
3: and
1: yeah.
3: So you'd walk in there, and I'd walk in, they go, oh, is this? And then Mods, honestly, like God.
1: Yeah.
3: Oh, Modra! And then he'd play up to it and be taking. He loved taking hangers on blokes, yeah, you know, going Modra and all that. Like, he was bloody good fun. And he's a big boy, still looks all right, but he did love his truck and he loved his cattle and drove everywhere selling these cattle and all that. So all the best to the family, of course, and especially to Tony Modra. What a bloody star.
0: No, it's a good update, Byrne, and thanks for sharing it. Last night, Jim, you're obviously at the game, Hawthorne winning against the Gold Coast. Both clubs went into that game with a few question marks over them, and emerging from it, Gold Coast has got a lot. But the performance again of Nick Watson, 3 goals, Bill Moore kicked 4, but he just lights up the game, doesn't he, at key times.
3: You cannot give him 1 inch.
0: Yep.
1: Nah.
3: He'll take it and goal.
0: He did. He was good early when the game had to be decided, and Sam Mitchell has come to love him and spoke about him post-match.
4: He's an easy and a hard player to coach. He's easy because he does so many good things, and he's hard because you want to help him and you want to talk to him, but he can do things that certainly the rest of us can't. So to coach him, basically, get out of his way and make sure he knows that he needs to become great. He's not that yet, and he'll start working towards it and continue to be whatever the ceiling is. It's our job to create an environment that makes it as high as possible.
0: Will Day's performance last night, just gradually working his way into the top
2: four
0: again.
2: For me, that's more important. Yep. He is by far their most important player. Yep. And if they can make sure he plays every game from now on, they do become genuine grand final threats, I reckon.
0: Well, they haven't had him, as you know, Jim, in the past 2 finals series, where they've won finals in both those seasons. 2 finals they won last year and 1 the year before. And they haven't had him in that period of time. So it's just crucial that they do get him. Problems at the Gold Coast, obviously, that's 4 in a row now they've lost. They're 7-7, Byrne. And if you look at the draw that they've got, it's pound for pound as tough as there is in the remainder of the home and away season. So what are you seeing, and is it rectifiable?
1: Well, they play Fremantle in Perth next week. So that'll be, what'd you say, 4 losses in a row? That'll be 5, you'd think. They sit in 9th place at the moment. They're going to struggle to make the 10.
2: Well, 2 weeks after that, Byrne, they're in Adelaide against Adelaide.
1: Yeah, Adelaide and Adelaide. Like, they've got a tough draw, as you said. They were premiership favourites after round 5. I just did not see this coming. Their contest stuff and working both ways is just not there at the moment.
2: So let me ask you that, Byrne. The clearance numbers are horrific.
1: Yeah.
2: Like, they're almost as bad as any team in the comp.
1: And contest numbers.
2: When you've got Raoul, Anderson and Petrarca and 2 good ruckmen, how is it? Like, Witt's won hit-outs to advantage last night. Yeah. So how are you getting obliterated in clearance?
1: It's hard to work out, isn't it? If you actually look on paper and you go, Anderson, 43 has last night. Yeah. Jeffrey, 33. Petrarca, 31 the goal. You go, oh, Gold Coast, how much did they win by? But they're just not doing anything with it. And they're opening themselves up the other way. When they turn the ball over, there's just no defence on the ball. And the Hawks just made the most of it last night. So they need to, that's sort of look in the mirror type stuff now. They're running out of time in this season. I just had no idea we'd be talking about this, you know, after round 5, as I said, premiership favourites.
0: And problems coming now in the form of Daniel Rioli breaking a jaw from an incident with Josh Weddle, which will have to be assessed by the match review office. And it just has to be given the outcome
3: of
0: the
3: knock. Trouble.
0: Yeah. And again, I'll let people make up their own minds. They can have a look on social media as to what they want to make of it. But there is an incident where he was taken off and will now miss not just last night's game from that incident, but multiple weeks beyond that. And then the Hawthorn perspective is interesting too, Jim, because obviously there's an issue over Jack Gunston, who has got a foot problem, which has caused him to miss recently. And last night, they then lost in the run Carl Lehman with a knee and Jarman Impey with a hamstring, who both players have been huge this year off the halfback flank.
3: Impey has.
1: Impey's been brilliant, hasn't he?
0: Yeah. No,
1: they're big outs. They're big outs. But you can't fault the Hawks last night.
0: Frio the night before, 13 wins, 1 loss, Bill, and just doing everything right. Yes. Wayward early, but then Luke Jackson just continued his extraordinary form. I'm trying to mount the case that he's a potential Brownlow medalist this
3: year.
0: He's
3: a star.
0: I hope they acknowledge him, that this guy is as good as any player in the comp, and just hopefully the monopoly that has been the midfielder getting a Brownlow medal in recent years is broken this year.
2: I mean, or at least acknowledged. Basically, isn't he? I mean, I don't actually know what you call him. He does whatever the hell he wants.
1: Unicorn.
2: But he is a lot of his time spent in the middle of the ground. I actually thought the second half the Cats were pretty bloody good, be honest.
1: Good game.
2: They were lucky early on to be as close as they were, but from half time on, I thought Geelong were bloody good.
1: Bloody oh, because they could have got blown away. You had that feeling, didn't you?
0: Yeah.
1: And they stuck to their guns. And it's interesting listening to Chris Scott. You think, you know, they're quite happy with that and they know where they're going. They have a break now. Jeremy Cameron's a worry, isn't he?
0: He is.
1: You just don't know how bad that. You hear things that it might be broken and you hear it's pins and needles or whatever.
0: It's clearly hampering him though, isn't it? I mean, you can see that to the outside observer.
1: That's right. So they got the bye.
0: They're 9-6. It's not a scoreline that makes you think they're guaranteed top four, but they've lost three of their past four to Carlton by 4 points, Adelaide by 1 point. Yeah. They then fixed up the Gold Coast after that game, and then obviously the 9 point loss to Fremantle. But yeah, three out of the past four have been losses. Mm-hmm. So the Carlton was a worry, but they've got a good run home, haven't they?
1: They have got a good run home.
5: Yeah. Good by Freo too, Damo. Just while we're on that.
0: Yeah, it was.
5: Different way to win, wasn't it?
0: Yeah.
5: 28 points down.
0: Yep.
5: We saw them really dig deep. That was a different way to win and a big box, I reckon, to be ticked because, you know, they've come from behind a little bit at times, but they've been winning games easy. I like that win. Just one differently, which was important, I reckon.
0: Didn't get rattled by the inaccuracy either in the first half, which sometimes can seep into your psyche. Bern, the fact that Isaac Rankin and Mark Keane are back for today's game, which you'll be calling, it's massive for the Crows, isn't it?
5: Yeah, they're almost the informed team of the comp the last couple of weeks. Adelaide, behind Jordan Dawson, their skipper, he's probably had the best 2 weeks I can remember from any player for a long time. So they're jumping on his back. But the ins, and you throw Tex into that coming back in as well, they're only getting better, aren't they, Adelaide? So big test today, though. Melbourne, fifth v six, I think, on the ladder. So Melbourne going pretty well too. But I expect Adelaide to get the job done here in Adelaide.
0: Yep.
1: They're going nicely, Adelaide. They're building nicely, Burn.
5: They're timing it better, aren't they? They won a lot of games in the back end of last year, but then fell off the cliff in the final. So I feel like they started slowly and people jumped right off, didn't they, a few weeks ago. But they're just starting to jump back on the boat now, those knockers.
1: Bloody oaf.
0: And Jim, I saw you made some strong comments during the week on the Paul Curtis tackle, which was taken through to the AFL Tribunal stage, and then North Melbourne Footy Club chose not to go to the Appeals Tribunal.
2: Which disappoints me.
5: Yeah. Why not?
2: It really does.
5: I still can't believe he's missing.
2: I cannot believe they didn't take that further.
5: That's sad for footy, that incident.
2: Yeah. And as a club, terrible... sometimes you've just got to stand your ground and just go, no, we're not copping that.
0: But they didn't last year either, Jim, on a Paul Curtis tackle as well.
2: Well, I think that one was a bit harder to defend than this one. I mean, this one was just is a disgrace.
5: I can't believe he's missing footy.
2: I mean, we're going to have Weddle, let's say, you know, if worse comes to worse, Purple, Josh Weddle's going to go for the same amount of time.
0: Yeah.
2: For splitting a bloke down the middle and breaking his jaw. I mean, it's just a nonsense. Our whole tribunal system and the way we go about it is a complete farce. And it should have been blown up how many years ago? 10?
0: Yeah, well, you know my views on it. I've got the same as you, and I don't know how they have still got an appeals tribunal operating within the structure as well.
1: Yep. And the rule. We've got a few things to fix.
0: To me, it's the policing of the stand rule, not the rule itself. I think the rule...
1: a few things to police.
0: There's a lot to work out.
2: Fat.
1: Yes!
2: Have we got midday quiz?
1: Are we now?
2: Surely not.
1: Midday
2: now.
1: Quiz!
2: Midday? Yes!
0: To reset.
2: And the theme, Jim.
0: It's too early.
1: Guess what the theme is?
2: World Cup.
1: World Cup fat. Da da da da da. World Cup fat.
2: Oh my God.
1: Where is it?
2: All right. 1-3-5-3. Yeah, that's it. Fat head. 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
33: Hey there, it's Stephen Zoyce with you. Sluggish and slow, that's how the Socceroos have been summed up after their 2-0 loss to the US this morning in Seattle. It was a horror first half for our boys. On the back foot for most of the first 45 minutes, the second half was more positive, but the damage was already done. Triple M's Xander Maguire saying what we were all thinking after gun Nestori Irinkunda was rested until the second half.
34: You know why we were sluggish and we lost the one-on-ones? Because our best players were on the bench!
35: Yeah, what is going on?
34: Where was he for the first half when we were 2-0 down and we were kicking goals into our own net?
35: That is like starting Isaac Smith on the bench in a grand final. What are you thinking?
33: And Josh Weddle could be sweating on the MRO after a high bump on Gold Coast's Dan Rioli left him with a broken jaw in Hawthorn's 16-point win over the Suns last night.
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33: 15 degrees at Adelaide Oval for later the Savo, where we're counting down to the Crows and Demons as Triple M rocks footy.
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41: The punters love it.
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40: It's the Saturday Rub Quiz.
45: That's the people's quiz.
40: And here's your host, Billy Brownless.
0: Looking forward to this. Always very popular. They love it out there. Look at the callers. They've come to Papa.
1: So too early.
2: Back in Domo's Herald Sundays with Haircut Tim's,
0: yes.
2: If you put your article in and it wasn't that good, it was pushed back in the book, Domo.
0: Yes.
2: It was in towards the middle where no one read it.
1: Yeah,
2: and that's
1: 57.
2: Normally where we bury the quiz.
0: But
2: so now we've brought it up front.
0: I know. Old midday quizzes, brownless. Don't worry about that.
3: And I think there's a bit of worry about this one, Jim, because Bill gets a bit of help with how the questions are worded. And the person who does that might have said something that alarmed me in the ad break.
0: Yes.
3: It's not my best work, he said.
1: He separated himself from it already.
0: It's my job to get it up. Here we go.
1: Come on. All about delivery.
0: The prize, $250 Thirsty Camel voucher.
2: Theme.
0: Beautiful. And themed is World Cup Fat.

0: go. Hello, don't Willie. Will's there in Torquay. G'day, Will.
1: Will. Just driving down to play some footy.
0: Who are you playing for, Will?
1: Play for Anglesey.
0: Oh, who you got today?
1: We've got Ocean Grove.
0: Oh, nice. Anglesey won it last year. Bloody good win, that. Righto, Willie, here we go. Argentina's jumper or jersey most closely resembles which AFL jumper? Willie?
1: North Melbourne.
0: Bang, we're away.
2: Away.
0: Actually, North wear that jumper once,
2: haven't we? Oh, we used to, yeah. And the fans loved it.
3: Looked good.
4: Actually, Kanga.
2: And Leroy. Yeah.
0: They actually, North look like...
3: What?
0: Argentina.
2: I'll bounce your rotund bloody Brisbane Lion loving ass out of there, Leroy, if you go with any of that rubbish again.
0: Question two now for Willie. In the international rules series against Ireland, to be sure, who was named as the goalkeeper in the Australian squad a record 5 times?
1: Dustin Fletcher.
0: Hey. Yes.
2: Jeez.
0: And they were saying the other night, who was I talking to? Someone, one of the great goalkeepers could have made it, they reckon, higher.
3: Yeah.
0: Because he's big gold, long arms.
3: Big gangly arms.
0: Exactly. Right. Question three is a lifeline now.
5: Get around him!
0: Okay, Willie, you got Damo and you got Noel Nuff Nuff over there in Adelaide. Australia's first World Cup was in 1974. Who won the VFL Premiership that year? Good question, Will.
3: Good question. Good question.
0: 1974.
1: I'll take Burnell, no.
0: Oh, yes, Burnell, no.
6: 1974.
2: Good one. Yeah. Yeah. Yeah.
3: What do you reckon, Burn?
6: Good little period for a couple of teams.
3: Yeah.
6: Oh, I'm just going to... It's a 50-50 for me, either Collingwood or Richmond.
0: Right.
6: I'll go Richmond.
0: Oh, Richmond?
6: Oh, I don't know. Weird. I just gut
3: feel. Who they beat, Burn?
6: I think they beat Collingwood.
3: that bit's wrong.
0: Okay. Who do you think, Willie? What do you think about that?
1: Yeah, I'll take that.
0: Oh, Bernie.
6: He's still batting 100. Who they beat?
3: North.
2: Yeah, that's right. As I said, bad one to ask Damo and myself. Yeah.
0: Oh, right. There's a little hint that we missed. Three from three. Question four now. Zinedine Zidane. was a star for the Frenchies. On their way to winning Frenchies. The World Cup Frenchies. In 1998. Yes. They won the World Cup and Zinedine Zidane was a star. The only player with the same initials in the history of the AFL debuted this year for which club, Will?
3: This is hard.
2: It's a double
0: hard.
2: Z.
0: Well, it's ZZ. It's not hard. ZZ top.
6: ZZ top.
0: I got legs. She knows how to use them.
2: Please give us an answer, Will, so we don't have to hear your song.
1: I was stabbed in the dark. Gold Coast.
0: Nah. Got any ZZ top there? Miles is there. Hello, Miles.
7: Just heading down the mud wrestling down at Brighton.
0: Oh, Miles, there is no mud wrestling, surely.
7: The footy is mud wrestling at the moment. That mode is horrible.
0: Who's playing?
7: Brighton, next door neighbours playing, so don't know who they're against, but yeah, good day.
0: Good on you, Miles. Zinedine Zidane was a star for France. They won it in 98. The only player in AFL history to play for which club?
7: West Coast.
0: No.
2: Play for which club? That's not a question.
0: Well, a debut for which club, Jim?
2: Yeah, but you've also got to say with the same initials.
0: Shut up.
6: didn't ask the question.
2: Otherwise, the question makes no sense.
0: Mingma.
6: Good point, Jim.
0: Is it Mingma?
6: Mingma.
7: Yes, it is.
0: Where's Mingma from? Don't say
7: Nepal.
0: Nepal. Yes, you know where Nepal is, don't
3: you? Beats in Nepal.
0: Yeah. Well, they've got the big mountains there.
3: Yeah.
0: Yeah,
2: got the big mountains.
0: Mingma, who do you barrack for?
3: Mount Everest.
7: Collingwood.
0: Oh, righto, mate. Zidane was a star for France.
6: It's getting worse.
0: On their way to winning the World Cup in 98. The only player with the same initials in the history of our game debuted this year for what club?
7: Brisbane.
0: Yes.
2: What's his name, Bill?
0: Zane.
3: Yep.
0: And? Zane Zakaselski. There it is. Well done.
2: I can't believe it took you that long to find it.
6: Zidane was the player that headbutted someone in the World Cup, didn't he?
2: Yeah, that's true.
3: He did.
0: Big, which gave him a nice Liverpool,
3: right the guts,
0: Liverpool chest. Kiss.
2: Yeah. The Claremont welcome.
0: Yes. Oh, Claremont welcome. Question five now is a lifeline.
5: Get around him!
0: Come on, Mingma.
2: All right.
0: You got Damo, Mingma. The Netherlands football team shares its primary colour with which AFL side?
8: I'll go with Damo then.
0: Damo.
3: This almost seems too easy to be
2: alive. Could you almost say F1 team
0: it
2: as well?
0: It might be a trick question.
3: I don't think it is, though, Bill, so I'll be going with the GWS.
0: Why?
8: That's what I was thinking.
0: Are you thinking that, Mingma?
6: Yeah, on your Mingma.
0: Well done. Orange.
6: Yes.
0: Yeah. Bang. GWS.
6: Might be a trick question.
0: Could have been.
2: Where's the trick? Like, I don't think it is.
6: No, there's no trick to
3: every question you ask is tricky.
2: Oh, no.
3: For you to get it out.
6: At least they asked the question that time.
0: Canada co-hosts the 26th World Cup. Which current AFL captain was born in Canada?
8: Andy McGrath.
0: Oh, Mingma. Oh, Mingma.
2: Oh, my God, Mingma.
0: From Nepal. What's the highest mountain in Nepal?
8: That'd be Mount Everest.
0: Good.
2: Basically also in the world.
0: Yes, but I only asked Nepal, Jim. I just like to keep it central.
6: Central.
3: I got the base camp.
0: You got the base camp.
3: Yeah.
0: You did.
3: I did.
0: Your glasses would have fogged up.
3: Just a little
0: you
3: bit lower than
0: stuffed.
3: Base camp. But I got nearly to base camp.
0: Damien Burke got to base camp, right?
3: Did he?
0: Stood up in his tent and something rolled down the mountain and knocked him out. And so he had to go back down the mountain.
6: Random fact.
2: Are we needing a break?
6: Mingma's waiting for the
0: Mingma. Mingma. Poor old Damien Burke.
2: We're just going to keep rolling.
6: No, hit him. Bill, go on, hit him.
0: If you're listening, Burke, you ring up and confirm.
3: What was it?
6: It was a rock,
0: I don't know if it was a bit of snow animal. Or an animal.
6: Avalanche.
0: An elk. Yeah.
2: An elk. You reckon? Fell off the mountain. And hit his
6: and got him in the head.
2: An elk.
6: A bobcat.
2: A bobcat. Could have been a bison.
0: Are we still going? Yeah, righto. Question 7. Nestori Anaconda.
3: Oh, you got that out somehow.
0: Celebrated his goal against Turkey with a boxing celebration inspired by Tim Cahill.
2: Oh, yeah.
0: Which
3: Cahill.
0: Which current Adelaide player has copied that same celebration in a game before? Adelaide
8: Josh
0: player.
8: Josh
0: Bradshaw. Oh,
2: Mingma.
0: Oh,
2: Mingma.
0: Listen to Mingma. Wow,
2: he's on fire.
0: He is on fire. Question 8 is a lifeline.
2: Lifeline.
5: Get around him!
0: Boys are both back in there, Mingma. The Socceroos' final warm-up before the 2006 World Cup was played in front of 95,000 spectators at the MCG against whom?
3: How are you going to remember a warm-up game?
0: Well, that's why it's a lifeline. 2006.
3: Go to Burn, Mingma. Go to Burn.
0: Bernie.
6: Well, it just happened to be I was at this game, so... Cahill, Kiel, Viduka, the lot, Bosnich, maybe not Bosnich. It was
2: just
6: against
2: happened
6: Greece.
2: To be there.
6: Yeah, I was there. It was Greece. Big soccer fan. Yeah. I'm pretty sure it was Greece.
0: Right. Really?
6: From memory, yeah.
2: Yeah,
6: yeah.
2: Right.
3: While we were there, Bernie, I think you were still trying to forge your way through the Crows list.
6: It was when the press was starting to come into footy and we got it from soccer.
3: And Craig
6: sent me over. He sent me over to just have a look at how Greece did it.
0: So the Greeks.
8: We'll go with it.
0: Yeah!
2: Amazing recall from
6: unbelievable. Thanks, Craig, for that. He
0: a warm-up game
6: a
0: in 2006.
6: 95.
2: Yep.
0: Yeah. 95,000.
6: That was
0: Greeks.
6: One of them.
0: Question 9. 2 to go, Mingma. What do you like? What's your frothy of choice?
8: Probably the Green Demon.
0: Oh, yes, the VB. England's national football team's crest depicts 3 of which AFL team's mascots? The crest. If you want know what? No, no.
8: Lion in there.
0: So the AFL team.
8: Brisbane.
0: Oh,
3: come on, bring us home, Mingma.
0: Mingma. They got 3 lions, haven't they?
2: Yes.
0: England.
2: Yeah. England has yes.
0: That's they're called the 3 lions.
2: No, that'd be three of them. Billion.
0: Righto, here we are. Question 10 now. I tell you what, old Mingma, he's come from nowhere. Nepal's finest.
2: They've got 3 of them, haven't they?
3: Nepal's
2: when they're
3: finest.
2: Called the 3 lions.
6: Maybe it was a lion that hit Berkey.
2: Might have been. Frozen lion.
6: One of the 3.
0: Rolled down and went bang. Damo will ring in a minute and tell us what happened there.
3: Damien Burke.
0: Lionel Messi, Messi, Messi, Messi, Messi shares his famous jersey number with which Collingwood player?
8: Scotty, Bender or Green?
0: Oh, Bender! I tell you what, Sigma, you have been unbelievable.
8: There's no doubt.
0: Mate, $250 Thirsty Camel voucher. You are a bloody star. Well done. Have a great day, mate.
8: Beautiful. Thank you.
0: What's the capital of Nepal?
2: Good effort, that.
0: What's the capital?
3: Is it Kathmandu?
8: Kathmandu.
0: Yep. They said that about me once when I kicked me 12th. What more can that Catman do?
2: You just never kicked 12.
0: Well, he never did. That's the 11 only issue with that story.
6: Oh, he's added one.
0: 11 at the Gabba.
2: Never was said to him because he never kicked 12. Adam Hamilton joins us from Ladbrokes. Hello, Ads.
0: Ads would have seen that because he's a mad cat.
9: Oh, I can't remember 12, Billy.
0: No, 11.
9: I can't remember 12.
2: No one can.
0: And I think you said to me, what more can that cat man do?
2: Anyway, games today, Ads.
9: Yeah, absolutely, boys. Adelaide take on Melbourne. $1.35 Adelaide to continue their good form. $3.10 for Melbourne. The line, 19.5 start, if you like, Melbourne. Couple of games tomorrow. St Kilda very well backed. $1.88 into $1.77 against the Dogs. $1.95 out to $2.05. And just quickly on AFL before we look at racing, the flag betting, Frio into $3.75 now after the win the other night. Sydney, $5.50. The Hawks, $8 into $7 after last night. Brisbane at $8. And the Cats just hanging in there, Billy, at $9 at the moment.
0: They might be all right.
3: Now, you're not at Royal Ascot this year, is it? But a couple of horses from Australia are. Jolly Stars, chances in the Jubilee Stakes?
0: Got to be a chance.
9: Yeah. Well, I'm about the only Australian racing person who's not there by the looks of things. But,
2: and sounds like you're filthying up over it.
3: We're happy.
9: Yeah, just slightly, JB. So, but anyway, Jolly Star's going to be really hard to beat tonight. I mean, Overpass runs as well in the Jubilee, but Overpass was good Tuesday. Jolly Star's preparation's been way better. She's $2.70 to get the win and do a black caviar in this race for Australia. $4.50 for Satono Reb, the Japanese horse. And $10 for Overpass, guys. But great day of footy and racing to come.
0: Good on you, Ads.
2: Well done, Ads.
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14: Mate, you're really, really close to him and it's been a tough morning for you.
13: Roo's been chatting with Erica Modra this morning.
14: She just wants to say a very big thank you to the first responders who saved his life. And he's in the ICU at Flinders now and he's in good care. So we'll keep you updated. 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
2: All right, we just had the Queen sell Mingma a $250 voucher for Thirsty Camel.
3: He was on fire.
2: Yeah,
3: he was.
2: Good was he.
3: Yeah.
2: I did, it just went middle of the week to the Rugby League, the Origin, and just asked a couple of people in the room about old Malma.
0: Yes.
3: Yeah.
2: And the players felt they get a twitch.
0: Oh, I know.
2: When you say to them, is it true that they start twitching? They shut you down immediately.
0: Honestly.
3: In between being on the ground started?
2: Before the game started.
0: And on the way to the coach's box?
2: On the way to the coach's box.
0: Maybe dropped into level two.
3: Yep.
0: Just did a little chat. Got a little
2: cashy on the way to the coach's
0: but
2: box.
0: But it wasn't a normal envelope. It was one of the big A4s.
3: Oh.
2: And when you ask any of those blokes, they literally start twitching. They're nervous. They don't want to say anything about it. All right. Now, this a few weeks ago, around the Anzac Day famous game, we discovered something, Purple, that it sent shockwaves through our show because it just wasn't right. Have a listen.
0: Two Anzac Day medals. So that one when you kicked nine. What was the other game, mate?
24: 98. I think I had one where I might have kicked seven.
0: Oh, jeez.
1: So were they both retrospective, or was one given out on the day? And if they were, did they send you out a medal, or have they stiffed you?
24: No, both of them, like, I was in the States, and I came back, and that's when they started giving out the medals. So I was going to be given two on that day, because they were retrospective, and then they forgot to get someone else's medal that they were given, so they gave that my second one to someone else.
0: Oh,
24: and
0: no.
24: I've got one where I still haven't received the second one.
2: Oh, what? That is the great Sav Rocker. So you, Purple, took this upon yourself to put this right.
3: Well, we thought we'd just assist you, and we rang the AFL, Patrick Keane specifically, who controls and is overseeing all these type of acknowledgements for past greats at the AFL to rectify this issue. And within a moment of time, he had commissioned a fresh Anzac Day medal, the 1998 Anzac Day medal, to then give to Sav Rocker, and we have decided today, Jim, to get Sav Rocker into the Triple M studios here in South Melbourne to present the medal to you, Sav. 20 years later.
2: Well
4: 20
2: done.
4: Years later. Thank you very much.
0: Well, time. Let's do the presentation and then we can talk to Seb.
3: And as you do it, yeah, so Bill's going to bring it over. But the AFL decided in 2011 to retrospectively award medals for 1995, 6, 7, 8 and 9. And our man Sav had won two of those medals in that period of time. And here goes Bill with the medal presentation.
0: The 98 Anzac Day medal where you kicked 7 goals, 4, you had 20 disposals. Congratulations, my friend. Well done.
4: Thank you very much. That's amazing. I thought I'd never see it. Thank you very much.
2: That looks bloody good, Sav, as we say hello to you. That looks very professionally put together.
4: That's how I got my first one as well. But the box, this is a little bit newer now. Well, I'm pretty happy with it.
3: So the 7 goals, 4 behinds, 20 disposals, 8 marks, 2 clearances on that 1998 performance follows the iconic performance, which everyone talks about, the 9 goals, 13 disposals, 10 marks in the inaugural Anzac Day drawn match in 1995.
0: So you got 2 Brownlow votes for that one. This one here that we've just presented it to you, 7 goals, 4, 20 disposals, no Brownlow votes. Bucks
2: Fox. Oh, you're bringing that up, Bill.
0: No, I'm not. I'm just Sav knows that, I'm sure, Sav. You know that.
4: I don't know that, but anyway.
2: We're bringing Sav in to gloriously present him, and you're bringing
3: You know what we're
2: going to
3: do now, Jim? We're going to retrospectively get him those Brownlow votes as well.
2: Yes, you're right.
0: So, Damo's been behind this, Sav, so, and also...
4: Thanks very much, Damo. It's amazing.
0: Yeah, and the AFL have been good.
3: Patrick Keane.
4: Yeah, and thanks, Patrick.
0: Yeah, so where are your medals? Do you have them hung up there?
4: One's actually on show. I was asked by the Collingwood Football Club. They've got a big cabinet there that they've got some old players.
3: It's a great setup there, isn't it?
4: It is a really good setup. Yeah. So they've asked for that, and they've got it there for a year.
0: Yes.
4: And now this one I'll be able to keep at home with me.
0: What about all the other trophies, the 10 goal kickers, leading goal kickers?
3: And best and fairest.
0: Best and fairest, all that. Have you got a shrine?
4: No shrine.
0: No?
4: No, they're just...
0: Where are they? Any pictures on the wall? Any big long goals?
4: I've got a couple of photos up in the shed. So I've got a bit of a man cave there that the kids use. So I've just got a couple of things up on the wall there, but not much.
2: Where are your medals, Bill?
0: Oh,
4: can we find them?
0: Well, actually,
4: he's wearing them.
0: Bring that up. The best clubman. I won that 2 years in a row. Don't worry about that.
6: No, you didn't.
0: I did so.
3: Did you really?
6: Best clubman.
0: The best clubman. Clubman. Now, you were an athlete when you were younger.
4: Yes.
0: You wanted to go to the Olympics.
4: Yep.
0: And guess what he was good at? What were all the big boys good at school?
3: I remember their stories. It was shot put, wasn't
0: it? Shot put and discus.
3: Discus, yeah.
0: So you're going to go, how far were you going to go there, Sav?
4: Well, I wanted to go to the Olympics and my coach thought that I could go, but... it was a longer waiting time. I think, discus and shot put throwers don't actually peak until they're about 28.
0: Yes.
4: So until they're big, mature and really strong. And I would have weighed like 150 kilos sort of thing. So footy came through at a younger age and I could participate in that, quicker.
0: Yeah.
4: Yeah.
2: So, Sav.
4: Yes.
2: Are you getting a clip on the ticket of all these Aussies that are going over and kicking in the NFL now? Because you,
4: Am I getting anything for it? No.
2: Well, that's what I'm saying. You cut the bloody ground for all of these boys to go and do what they're doing now, you and Big Dazzling Bennett.
4: Yep.
2: So that when they get their million-dollar contracts, a little slice should come back to Sav.
4: I wish, but no, it doesn't work that way. We just, Darren and myself are just actually working to get guys over there, which is great for us because we had a ball of a time when we were over there. Darren obviously still there, but, we just had so much fun that we just want to put it into other kids. And even though a lot of the kids that we're doing now are going through college system, they come back in June and July, for 4 or 5 weeks, and they said they're having the time of their lives, and it's just awesome for them to be able to achieve that.
2: But let me finish on the kicking bit. How do you identify someone you think is going to be a really good punter? What do they need to have?
4: Initially, it's they need to have a strong leg, obviously, and to be able to translate power into two steps is really important. And then after that, it's just the work ethic. Because you're going to go through highs and lows with this footy, with the punting, and it might take you, months to be able to achieve the consistency that's needed to go over and to be able to do that sort of stuff. So the work rate has to be there as well.
3: And to tack those 7 years, as you did, onto the end of your AFL career in the NFL system with the Philadelphia Eagles and then the Washington Redskins as they were at the time, it's just extraordinary stuff, Sav, isn't it? I mean, to give it 17 years in totality, more than 17 years in totality when it comes to your professional career at two different sports in two different countries.
4: It's something I'm very proud of, to be able to finish up here after 15 years and then go over there for 7 and then set myself up and the family you know, long term has been, you know, a great achievement for me personally.
2: Actually, all BS aside, Fat, you would have been a bloody good punter.
4: He would have been. Yeah. You would have been, Billy.
3: Really? That's the nicest thing he's ever said to you.
0: Jimmy, well, you're right there.
3: He nearly
4: bumped his chair. You had a big bruise.
2: I don't know what's come over
0: yeah,
2: me.
0: I know. What's wrong with you?
3: You actually said his face when you said that.
4: He's mentally, though. Mentally, I'm not sure.

0: all the Yanks would be going, oh, tell us about Australia. Oh, mate, we got kangaroos. They bounce into the pub. They steal your beer. You'd make up these biggest stories in the world.
1: Well, with all that social media out there, you know the guy punching the kangaroo? Yeah. They think that happens everywhere. It's ridiculous.
0: Hey, mate, let's come around for a barbecue. Yeah. Jeez, you'd play up to it. I would have loved it over there.
2: You went and saw Sav play at the New York Stadium in New Jersey, didn't you? And
1: I thought I was coming to collect my money that he still owes me.
2: Didn't he, about 4 years later, after you got him tickets, tried to present to you a check.
0: I gave him a check.
2: For the money.
3: Sav,
0: tell the people where the seats were.
1: They were right up in the nosebleeds. Way up the top.
0: You couldn't go any further. No, I was in the pool.
2: And but it was 2 degrees, wasn't it?
1: It was the Giants, I think, we were playing.
0: Yes.
1: You're not going to get front row tickets at the Giants, mate. They give you the worst.
0: Oh, Fat could have come and sat there. Honestly, you couldn't see. It was froze me nuts off. It was the coldest place I've ever been to. Oh, shit, it was cold.
1: It was not a great place to play in, that's for sure.
0: Exactly. Now, the highest paid punter is Michael Dixon, who just won the Super Bowl last year.
1: Yes.
0: And he credits you for getting him over there. And
1: well, I think he used to watch me and Anth play, you know, and be able to kick the ball long. And then, you know, he thought that he could do the same, which he can. He's a freaking, you know, great punter.
0: Yes.
1: And no wonder he's the highest paid.
0: Bloody oath. Now, I'm going to ask you about the Big Sav. I read this on Wikipedia.
3: Oh, okay.
1: You know, a lot of that stuff isn't done there.
0: No, yeah, that's exactly why I'm asking you.
1: Yes, okay.
4: He's done homework.
0: So the big Sav
3: Wikipedia
0: apparently is not what you're thinking, though.
2: I'm not thinking anything at this stage, Bill.
0: Big Sav. It's a 10-kilo roll of salami that you and the family make up every summer.
1: What do you mean 10-kilo roll?
0: Of salami, and it's called the Big Sav. Is that right?
1: No, not at all. I don't know where that's coming from.
0: Oh, fair.
3: Sorry, Wikipedia's let Fat down.
1: Mum and Dad did make it, and it's every winter, by the way.
0: Oh, right.
1: Every winter.
0: I might have got
1: They just did it last week.
0: And what'd they make?
1: They made 80 kilos worth.
0: Oh, 80 kilos?
1: But it's not one salami. There's like lots and lots of salami.
4: Lots of little ones.
0: And what's it called?
1: Salami.
0: Not Big Sav?
1: No.
4: Little Sav.
0: But that's true. They can make that all up and cut it up and just eat.
1: Yeah, they cut it up and put it in the salami form, and then they hang it and dry it and do all that sort of stuff.
3: Sav, that's more than Damo weighs in salami.
2: No, that's not quite true.
3: You wouldn't be 80 kilos.
2: No, I'm 86.
3: Oh, 86?
0: Well, oh, because you've been on the weights.
2: I converted it to muscle recently, yeah.
0: Oh, no, I've been to blokes' houses, and they hang it down. You walk in there, and you hit your head on these.
1: Yeah, you've got to be careful. It's a process. Dad came over my place, and he asked me for some wood the other day.
0: Yeah.
1: So what do you need the wood for? He goes, when it gets a little bit too moisture on the salamis, you've got to dry it out. So he's got to do a bit of a fire underneath and dry it all out. So
2: it's science.
1: It's a science behind it.
0: Wow, there you go.
1: Yeah,
0: I was nearly onto
4: Wikipedia, Bill.
0: Yeah,
3: let you down again, Bill. How many times does it let you down?
0: Big Sav.
4: It just
3: well
4: made
3: done.
4: That up.
1: The Big Sav.
3: Well done, Domo. Well done, Patrick Keane.
0: Yeah.
3: We have finally got the medal in the hands of Sav Rocker, who deserves it. Yeah. Well done, Sav.
1: Thanks very much, guys.
0: Well
1: Thank
0: done,
1: you very
0: Big
1: much.
0: Sav.
3: Good work by the legend that is Sav Rocker. All right, we're going to a break. We've got Jai Newcombe not too far away. Nuff as well.
2: Yep,
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12: All right, we got John Newcombe not too far away. I don't know, Bern, if you can see there on your Riverside screen.
13: Yes.
12: Everyone's got a part, you know, has got a screen because we're all over the place. And so you've got yourself, Bernie, you've got Damo, you've got Jim.
13: Yes.
12: And at the moment, underneath fat, it says fat head.
13: Yes.
12: During the week, we had the Riverside going for the rush hour, and underneath fat, it said, big fat man with tiny dude. Written underneath fat.
14: Yeah. Who writes these?
12: And Jim. No, who does write them?
15: Oh, I think it's Will.
12: Will.
15: Rabs. Rabs actually does it.
12: Rabs does
15: and
12: it,
15: looking at Bern here, there's Chris Dittmar out the back there. Look
12: at
15: him.
12: He's not stopped eating for the last 20 minutes.
15: Hey, Ditts.
12: He has eaten everything he can get his hands on.
15: He's part of the ORTC mob.
12: Ortic, yes.
15: Yeah, Ortic. He's got the jumper on.
12: Very crisp.
14: Yeah, they're all unfairly right. Competent here, Ditts.
15: No.
12: Tell him he's very fairly competent.
16: What do you say?
14: Colin Jackie.
12: All right, hit it, Leroy.
17: Hopefuls onto it. Runs his full measure. Kicks catch.
14: Yeah.
17: And he went up tomorrow, didn't he?
14: Yeah.
18: Complete enough behaviour.
19: Enough.
3: Yeah, he's come off the ground. He's just having a run.
13: I can't touch this.
4: It's time.
14: I like the moo in there too.
12: I like
14: a little insertion of Damo into the opening there, I see. Yeah, just giving Rory Sloane plenty. How'd you go on Sunday? Did you listen to the feedback? Did you get around my boy a bit more?
16: I was very conscious of really deeply engaging in conversation with Rory on the most recent Sunday.
14: Even asked after your feedback. Feedback, and it's a gift.
16: It's made the show better.
14: SBS, World Cup theme in the quiz before, so need to go down that path. And SBS coverage, if you're going to introduce your big guest, and Harry Kuehl,
16: it's been pretty good, though. You couldn't find too much fault.
14: Just the minor details you've got to get right, and that's the people's names that are on the call.
0: Welcome to our coverage of the 2026 FIFA World Cup. Thanks for staying with us. I'm Niamh Owens. Great to see you and to be here once again alongside Tommy Orr, Andrew Redmayne, and a big welcome to soccer star Harry Kane. Hello, Harry.
1: Harry Kane, thank you.
14: Poor old Gilly. Again, just a minor detail to get things better, but enjoyed the coverage. Yeah. Let's put that out there. Tommy Atkinson, poor old Embers. He's been confident at the moment. This isn't actually his stuff up, but it's like being in the room with Bill. It just creates and you can catch this sort of thing when Embers is around.
18: Well, the two best experts over here as well, Andrew Wembley and Zay. Morning, guys. Well, evening, guys, even.
15: There you go.
18: It's been a long day.
15: Did you call me Andrew Wembley?
18: Probably might have been up
20: Andrew
18: about
20: Wembley 30. And went with good morning.
14: Yeah. Tommy's had a bit of a mare there. Don't mind it. Andrew Wembley.
12: Wembley.
14: I don't know.
12: Old Embers.
14: He does cop it for old Embers, doesn't he? Big shout out to Embers. We love him.
12: Yes.
14: Nathan Brown, the W's, I don't know what it was this week. W's were just getting held onto, and Dwayne Russell, I think, was his name the last time I checked.
21: Now, the last thing you want if you're a member of the football media is to appear on Mediocre, although some people now see it as a bit of an honour.
22: Oh, Dwayne Russell loves it.
21: Dwayne Russell.
14: Dwayne Russell. I don't know, the W's are just getting held onto this
12: Has
14: week.
12: Has anyone been in this segment more than Nath Brown?
14: No, he's very...
20: Yeah, me.
14: He's,
12: yeah, maybe only you, Fat.
14: I leave you alone every now and then.
20: Yeah, good.
14: I worry about you.
20: Yes.
14: Actually, seriously worry about you.
20: I worry about myself.
14: That's not a good sign. Stephen Zoyce in the news. Now, liked his honesty and his injection of humour. Here's another example.
23: Hey there, it's Stephen Zoyce with you. Essendon's nightmare season has taken another hit, smashed by Melbourne at the home of footy in a game that got ugly faster than a servo pie in the sun.
14: That's on the news. That's not a piss take. That is actually going out the news. We love that. The honesty, the humour. Keep that up, Zoyce. Again, good. There's positive feedback.
12: Positive.
14: There.
12: Good.
14: That's positive. Damo, you're not even listening. You're giving me a Sloaney again. Pay
15: That's
14: attention.
15: Not true. I've been laughing.
14: There he is. Stevie J, Bill, speaking of catching it, you must have been hanging around him too long. But your old saying, if in doubt, what do we do?
15: Get out.
14: We get out. And Stevie was in doubt. Stop. I reckon Stevie J should have stopped with this one.
24: I'd love to get a stat, Ash. I know it might be difficult, but to find out when... Wanganeen Malira actually has got possession of the ball each time. If you can tell me where he's got possession of the ball, I reckon he's received 6 or 7 of his touches within the defensive 20 of St Kilda's goal, opposition's goal, and then he's just taken off and got involved in chains after that.
20: So I'm going to write that down.
14: Remember, that was a question to Ash. Poor old Ash is there jumping and dimly pressing his computer halfway through. He changed the question. Oh, I love the reaction from Ash as well.
15: Well done, Ash.
14: When should he have got out of that one, Bill?
15: He actually should have thought about the question before he... Because he started asking it, then he wasn't sure, and he's trying to work it out. Where do I get out? Nate Brown does that too.
16: He said the St Kilda goals, but the opposition goals.
14: Yeah, the opposition goals. I think he answered his own question, if there was a question.
15: Yeah.
14: Again, coming from someone that asked great questions, so that's just the feedback to get.
15: Question mark, 10 kilos salami.
14: Wikipedia. Oh, fat Wikipedia there.
15: Favourite outing.
14: I'd like to have my time back. Anyway, while we're on Chew, man, you've got to make sure your mic's on Chew.
25: That's Sam Berry again. Chew, man, is that his 10th clearance?
26: That
14: is his 10th clearance. Is he? Poor old Ash, he's talking, but didn't have his mic on.
12: Been in the cape long enough to know that.
14: I think he can press the mic on, can't he? But I reckon next time he goes down that path, we could insert Nathan Brown, because he's good at filling time.
25: That's Sam Berry again. Chew, man, is that his 10th clearance?
27: Drop. Going to get there in a minute. A tough thing to pad, Ash, when you don't know when someone's going to speak.
26: Shouldn't be long, man.
27: And we're ready to go.
14: That is his 10th clearance. Is he? Bit of craft.
15: What's going on there?
12: A little bit of mid-nuff craft.
14: Bit of craft. Pay attention, Fathead.
12: You're not paying attention, Fathead.
14: Come on, you're reading something, whatever you're reading.
16: It's a form guide, but it won't surprise you.
15: I just got some McDonald's. Are we streaming on 7 Plus?
16: Yeah, there you go. You wave for the camera today?
14: Yeah, wave high.
12: Yeah.
14: He's doing it again. I'll tell you, Adelaide crew, bit of feedback for them too. And the Texan was involved in the call last week, Port Adelaide, Sydney. He needs to make sure his mic's on too if he wants to do this after
15: come
14: footy.
15: On.
28: Dom Cassisi, former skipper of Port Adelaide and Premiership player. Dom, gee, a big chance for Port Adelaide tonight. Sydney, they come over. They're obviously in good form, but there's a few key players missing. Welcome, mate.
15: Oh, what's going on?
28: See if we can get you on mic. There we go. We got you. No, can't get him at the moment. We'll come back to you, Dom. We've got Tex Walker joining us. Tex, goals record holder, of course, at the Adelaide Footy Club. Mate, welcome. What do you think of this game tonight?
2: No.
28: Actually, we lost Tex as well.
15: Okay. What's going on, Johnny Nadler?
12: Is that Jace over there putting that box in?
14: We'll blame
12: Jace. Slipping out and having a dart out the back.
15: Yes. All golf.
14: To lent on the button.
12: He's doing the cash cow. He's got the suit on.
14: And Tex, I think you might need to get a little bit funnier than this if you think he's...
5: Oh, no. Row bottom. Pushing back. Nice shepherd from row bottom allows Amati to grab it. Amati couldn't get past Ram, though. Ram buried him.
6: He rammed into him, didn't he,
5: Ben? Got his horns out, Tex. He ran right into him.
15: Oh, not bad.
14: You liked it? Rammed into him?
15: Not bad. I didn't mind.
14: All right, if that's not bad, tell me what this one's like.
15: Righto.
5: Then Whitlock follows up again, the big fella. That's Berry high going contact. Through. Oh, no. Did well getting off the deck and then received a free kick for a high contact.
6: It was very high, that one.
5: Oh, no.
15: Not as bad as...
12: That's not as
16: mixed
12: good.
16: Berries.
15: Mixed berries.
14: Mixed berries is in here, actually. The fruit basket. Red Piglet. Hey, whoa.
15: Every year.
14: It's listening. You want to hear it, Piggles? Here it is.
5: Jared Berry for the Lions and Sam Berry from the Adelaide Crows. Tom Berry not in the team. It's almost like a mixed fruit basket, isn't it?
15: Biggles is getting into it. Biggles has beaten the crap out of Bernie over there.
14: Hey, I like it.
12: He's well actually done. Landing
14: He's actually clubbing me. Now I don't know where
16: I am. Biggles.
14: Moving on. Damo, if you're going to host a show, you've got to... The tough thing is bringing it in, isn't it? It's craft, JB. You've got to bring it in.
12: You've got to captivate
14: the audience and say what's going on. Well, you don't do this.
7: 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Thanks to Drinkwise. You won't miss a moment if you drink wise.
8: Nice to have your company on the Sounding Board for Drinkwise. If you... Oh, that's a good start, isn't it, Hutchie? You won't miss a moment. I'm confused.
12: What happened, Damo?
16: Well, we chose to leave it in too, Jim. We could have just shot it again because it doesn't go live, but we always leave the mistakes in. But I butchered that. Absolutely butchered it. Yeah. You did. Yeah.
8: I'm confused.
12: You're not the first.
15: You've got to be honest. Better than that, mate.
16: I do. You're right.
12: Oh, listen to Bill.
14: Oh, Wikipedia. Oh. Salami.
12: Yeah, that's it. Summer. 10 kilos in the summer.
15: Well, he virtually confirmed that I got the kilos wrong and I got my seasons wrong. That is all.
12: You got it all wrong.
14: Miles off. Mark Cometti, the Beast, he's in here this week, and I'm not even sure where he's going with this.
28: Here is the man, the main man of the commentary team. It's Mark Cometti, the Beast.
6: Thanks, Lock. Yeah, leading the way for North East. She's all 16 disposals, 4 clearances for him. Blame, blow, blah, blah. What did I, blah, blah, blah. Bell Myers.
14: I reckon he might have been asleep when he was thrown to. He just woke up.
12: Good work, Beast.
15: The Beast.
14: Good work, Beast. We love that voice. Joey Montagna, Saints are up against the Giants.
16: You're
14: last
16: targeting
14: week,
16: him this year, Byrne. He's been in every
14: targeting.
16: Week.
14: Damo, you're getting this wrong. Remember, it's feedback. It's to make people better. So he was a bit excited that the Saints are up, and that just showed when he tried to talk.
28: They've put themselves in another winning position. Can they get the job done at Hart Mogul?
15: Listen to them. Listen to his mates.
14: We look after our mates when there's a mistake, don't we? Another little bit of craft here. I've just put the Beast and Joey together.
6: Blame, blow, blah, blah.
15: Not bad.
12: Not bad.
14: BT, now, on radio, careful. Jim, you know, you can get away. No, again, just to make him better. You can get away on radio with, you know, mixing up a name, but you can't make a mistake when they kick to themselves 50 metres down the field.
12: That's true.
28: Picked up by Petty. Petty bangs it back inside to himself, Petty. And then Reed is up and all make the mark. Ball hits it. It comes to Setterfield. You've got to move quickly in the game today. Merritt over the top. Big opportunity here, Perkins. You guys are all trying to make a big deal of it. I'm just continuing on here. I'm not going to have any room for you to have any words.
12: I like it.
6: Boy, I don't know what happened.
15: He did it well. Again, he did that well.
14: He's unlucky.
12: I said during the call that I have called a man receiving a mark who'd retired. wasn't playing the game anymore.
14: Didn't play.
12: No.
14: Well, there you go.
12: Not in that game. Wasn't playing in any more games.
14: No, I just retired.
16: No, I've seen one called Paul Vanderhaar when it was Michael Hurley kicking out.
12: Michael Hurley.
14: Number 18. Number 18.
12: Call him Vanderhaar.
15: The great man, Vanderhaar.
14: Paddy Voss, he's loving the don't argues at the moment, and I think BT's enjoying it too.
2: That's the aggression that you love from him, BT, though, like in-play aggression rather than the off-the-ball stuff.
28: Best stiffy I've seen for a while. Here's Henry.
14: That was on TV, too. Normally a bit looser on radio. That was on Channel 7.
16: We'll take his word for that.
14: And he got that loose that he forgot he's not allowed to swear.
3: The Gold Coast Suns in the pink jumper at home for the first time. Taking on the Hawks in the white away strip.
4: Which one am I on?
3: Liam Flanagan Triple M footy time.
9: Are we on yet?
12: Yeah, we're on. Live.
3: Tom Brocklin.
9: No, we're on.
14: What's
12: he doing, Brizzle?
14: Sounded a touch frustrated there, Brian.
15: He sounded normal.
14: Yeah. Hit it, please, Leroy.
10: Nuff of the week.
14: Now we're venturing into Travis Cloak areas with this one. It's a current player. Dylan Moore. Now, I think I know what he's trying to say, but I'm going to need some help here.
11: Yeah, we came to these rooms. The first thing Sam said to us was, do you remember the last time you were in these rooms and the feeling you had? And we brought the elephant under the carpet or whatever you're saying.
15: Brought the elephant under the carpet. How do you get an elephant under the carpet, for starters?
14: It's going to be a big bit of carpet.
15: How are you going to walk over the carpet?
16: When was that?
14: That was last night. So last time the Hawks went to the Gold Coast, they got belted. So let's hear it again. Don't put it in context.
15: Yes.
11: Yeah, we came to these rooms. The first thing Sam said to us was, do you remember the last time you were in these rooms and the feeling you had? And we brought the elephant under the carpet or whatever you're saying.
14: Did he say bought or brought?
15: Brought.
14: I don't know what he's trying to say. Maybe address the elephant in the room.
15: In the room.
14: Maybe, but the
15: but
14: carpet,
15: not the carpet.
14: Bit and under the carpet.
16: I think that scissor lift got him.
15: You know what it was. Got him, yeah. It was the elephant in the room and maybe sweeping under the carpet. Under the carpet. Right. But I don't know how they go together.
14: Thanks, Wikipedia salami.
15: Actually, just on that, spoke to Berkey.
14: What did he get hit with?
15: Berkey, did you climb the base camp at Mount Everest and stand up in the tent and got knocked out? He writes back, more or less? I don't know what that means.
12: Well, fat.
14: Dylan Moore? That's an elephant under the carpet. Yeah.
12: It's interesting you bring this up, fat.
15: Yes.
12: Because I've had some texts from old teammates of yours.
15: Yes.
12: Who know a bit about this story.
15: Oh.
12: Yeah. Mark Boss has texted me.
15: Mark Boss.
12: Saying it was a moose.
15: It was a moose.
12: he said it was a moose.
16: Boss did he?
12: Yeah, and then Glenn Middlemiss has sent me one saying it was a sloth.
15: A sloth.
12: And then Steve Reynoldson said, Jim, it was a wildebeest all the way from South Africa.
16: What does Scratchy Neil say, Jim?
12: Yeah. Well, I haven't got one from Scratchy.
15: I'm going to ring Berkey.
12: Ring Berkey.
16: Ring him, more or less.
15: More or less.
12: Yeah. More or less.
16: It's confirmation, but you need more detail.
15: Or less.
14: Higher or lower.
12: Would you go with that story with that detail?
16: Sorry,
12: David. Would you print that story with that little detail?
16: No, I'd need some confirmation.
14: You need object.
16: No, I wouldn't go with the salami either. But can we go with that audio, Jim, when we speak to John Newcomb about Dylan Moore?
12: We need to play that. Mind you, Damo, it is 2026. You can go with anything these days. You don't need a source.
16: Well, some people do, Jim.
12: Apparently, you can have just spoken to someone who knows something about something from somewhere and he's unable to speak, so I'll just put in whatever I want.
16: And they're referred to as an insider, Jim.
12: That's how it works, Purple, for Thirsty Camel.
15: Yes.
12: This is the Saturday Rub. 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
9: Hey there, it's Stephen Zoyce with you. The Crows welcome back some firepower, Tex Walker and Isaac Rankin, for today's matchup with Melbourne at Adelaide Oval. The D's have also recalled Tom McDonald to replace a hamstrung Harrison Petty. Triple M's Lee Montagna's tipping the home team in a close one.
10: Giving Melbourne a chance?
11: Yeah, I think it'd be a good game.
10: Not game enough to tip them, Adelaide.
9: And Gold Coast defender Dan Rioli set to miss some time after suffering a broken jaw in the Suns' loss to Hawthorn last night. Triple M's Xander Maguire says he left the field in the second term following a heavy clash with Hawk Josh Weddle.
12: He gets him in the chin. Rioli comes straight from the ground. You'd think that the MRO would grade this careless. It's clearly high contact, and the impact would have to be severe or high, which would warrant either a 2 or 3 week suspension.
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9: 15 degrees at Adelaide Oval. We're up shortly. It's the Crows and Demons as Triple M rocks footy.
14: 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The footy's on Triple M!
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17: All right, last night it was the Hawks by 16 points at People First Stadium over the Gold Coast Suns in a bloody good Friday night game of football. And John Newcombe joins us now, the enforcer. We love him from the Hawks, and he's on the line. You've just landed back in Melbourne. Jai, we got you?
18: Yeah, you got me, Jim. Yeah,
17: well, well played, mate.
18: I wouldn't say sunny Victoria, but we're back, yeah.
17: No, exactly. It was beautiful and sunny where you've just left. Hey, well done. You had to grind that one out, but I reckon those sort of wins as a group, you'd get on the plane and go, that was brilliant.
18: Yeah, definitely. It's been obviously a bit of a tough stomping ground for us the last handful of times we've been there, and it's been a few stories about how it's been a while since we've actually just won in Queensland in general. So, the feeling amongst the group is definitely a very good one today and last night, even in the rooms last night. There was a fair buzz, around the group and the families and everything. So, feeling good today.
19: Hey, Joe, I just need you to clear something up for me. Your teammate, Dylan Moore, was interviewed in the rooms after the game. Now, I understand last time you were up there, you got belted. He was asked about coming back up to the Gold Coast, and I need you to explain this for me because I've been trying to work it out.
20: Yeah, we came in these rooms. The first thing Sam said to us was, do you remember the last time you were in these rooms and the feeling you had? And we brought the elephant under the carpet or whatever you're saying.
19: Brought the elephant under the carpet? Was that discussed by your coach? And what does it mean?
18: I don't know how you get an elephant under any carpet.
19: I don't know what he's doing.
18: I can see where he's trying to go there, but
17: he didn't know. Where?
18: I mean, it was definitely...
17: How can you see that joy out of that?
18: We definitely had some conversations about past performances, but elephants and carpets weren't in that.
21: What we did love was the stare down. Jim spoke about this earlier in the show. The stare down you had with Leo Lombard, And do you know the background and the history there of the Lombard family or Lombard family?
18: I certainly wasn't thinking about it at the time, Bill, but yes, I have been made aware of the the family history in Taekwondo, I think it is. So,
17: yes.
18: We'll just play that one the smart way, I think.
21: Hey, but the hard nut from Puong, he stood his ground. Well done, Joy.
19: What was his name, Bill?
18: Yeah, I mean, there's country strong, but I don't know how I fare in the Taekwondo moves, Bill.
7: You'd be right. Hey, Joy, the Nick Watson story almost gets better every single week, doesn't it? He's been in the game for just such a short time, and the raps have been massive from before he even played a game. They get better every week. How exciting is it to know he's out there with you every single game?
18: Yeah, it's very exciting for us. We're lucky to get to go watch him go about his business every day, but yeah, some of the things that he's able to do on the field are unlike anyone else. And he's kind of had a lot of pressure, I guess, on him from the get go, and all the doubts and things early days. But to be able to prove the Hawthorn Footy Club right, I guess, in bringing him in and the mindset he's got, and about trying to be one of the best smalls in the game. We're absolutely loving what he's producing for us this year.
17: All right, mate, explain Mabsy Chol to us. He didn't look like he had any interest in being on the ground for the first 2.5 quarters, and then suddenly went bang.
18: Yeah, I mean, he's a casual operator, which we always say. But, he's a great energy giver for us behind the scenes. Plays a big role in that part of the ground, and he's got a great personality off the field. We absolutely love him, and it was nice to see him sort of get cranking in the second half and put in some big contests for us. He can bring that, and I love when he's trying to chase blokes down and putting on forward pressure. It really sort of ignites the group. So it was a big finish for him.
17: Hey, mate, we've taken up too much of your time. You've got lots to do. Thank you for that. Well played yourself and the team. Big win for the Hawks.
18: Thanks, guys. Appreciate it.
21: Well done, John.
17: Well done. Start.
21: Bloody
17: all right,
21: start.
17: We need to get going. Three more texts before we go.
7: Yeah.
17: Murray Whitcomb, it was a dugong that hit him. David O'Keefe said it was a polar bear. And Jared Toohey said it was a Cape buffalo.
21: Jared Toohey. I asked him.
7: Burned it.
17: And
21: he said, I was leaving Camp 4 and a rock came from nowhere and hit me in the chest. And? I said, I can't believe that shit, Berkey. He said, I was in a bit of trouble getting down. He had to go down, and he was in trouble. We might catch up with him.
17: Come on, Berkey. What are you doing?
21: He's 6'9".
17: A nice helping.
21: Oh, well done.
7: It was a good helping.
17: Saturday Rupp. Very, very good. All right, Burn, enjoy your cup over there.
19: Thank you, boys.
17: Yes. All right, Purple.
7: Billy Pratt for you, Jim, for lunch.
17: Yes, go on. I'm playing home. For Thirsty Camel, this has been the Saturday Rupp. McDonald's and Ream Hot Water, Triple M Rocks, Saturday afternoon football.
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16: Saturday Arvo footy from the Adelaide Oval. It's a blockbuster clash, no doubt about it, as Adelaide take on the Demons. It's a reinvigorated Crows outfit that we see after their break. They've had good back-to-back wins against the Cats and the Dogs. Their season building nicely. And the Demons, well, they have arguably been the surprise packet of the year. They're unbeaten at the MCG, but winning on the road is a box that they need to tick. And they're against a team who's on the up today. A big clash for McDonald's and Ream Hot Water. Triple M rocks footy. Got a big team in the house for this big clash. It is the Bernie Vince Cup, of course. He was a best and fairest at both of these clubs. And Bern, look, in particular for Adelaide Crows and their fans, it's been a big 48 hours off the field with the unfortunate incident with their great Tony Modra.
17: Yeah, it's obviously sad news for everyone, wasn't it? But good to hear that he's on the mend. Had a surgery yesterday, so our thoughts and prayers go out to his family. But yeah, Adelaide, the last 2 weeks, geez, they've turned the corner, haven't they? I reckon people were almost jumping off Adelaide, saying this season's done for them, and geez, they've bounced back. Some inspirational footy from Jordan Dawson, their skipper. But as you said, Adelaide, the surprise packets of 2026, just didn't expect them to play this way.
16: Isaac Smith, four-time premiership star, Norm Smith medalist at Izzy. We get to see Pickett and Dawson on the same deck today. Welcome, mate.
18: Yeah, other than Luke Jackson, Yada, I reckon they're the two best players in the competition. I was watching Pickett live last week. He was absolutely unbelievable. He's going as well as any player in the comp. We get a cracking game today. Cannot wait. Let's see these two superstars go head-to-head.
17: Pickett and Rankin standing next to each other in the exciting is that matchup.
18: Any defence there, you reckon?
17: No defence.
16: Well, we got Red Biglins. He's on the boundary for Bob Jane Seamarts. We'll be down to him soon. But here's Chris Dittmar on Triple M footy to get us underway. Saturday Arvo.
19: Good on you, Yada. I reckon the form side in the comp, Fremantle and the Adelaide Crows, the two form sides at the moment playing the best football. Can they produce it here today? It is 5th versus 6th for McDonald's and Ream Hot Water. Triple M rocks football. Gorn up against McAndrew, who's been in good form for Adelaide. Rankin comes away first, kicks towards half forward. Crows out on a lead. Tex Walker leads the charge and takes the mark out on the chest. Good play out of the middle.
18: Well, the other battle I'm looking forward to is the Gorn McAndrew one.
17: Yep.
18: I reckon McAndrew's the in-form ruck, nearly tap ruckman of the competition. But I was watching Pickett and Rankin. Rankin got the ball out of the centre bounce. Pickett was already 30 metres from him. So I don't think they'll be hanging around each other.
19: Bern, I reckon you might know a bit about this, but when Lever left the Adelaide Crows, Tex gave him a bit of a serve, I think, for leaving the club. They're on each other today. Is there any love lost as Tex lines up for his first 52 metres out, and he's going to start the day pretty well. He gets it. goes over to the crowd and says, how about that? So in the opening minute, Adelaide are one straight goal, six. Melbourne to get the score.
17: Yeah, he chose money over success, he said. That was Texas line, and Jake Lever won a premiership in 3 years later.
18: So. And got the money.
17: And got money and success, he should have said. What a start, though, from Adelaide. First centre clearance, as we said. You saw Max Gorn and McAndrew. They're just going to try and hurt each other today by looking at that first centre bounce. And Rankin swooped on it. No defence between those two players in Pickett, and just a nice finish inside 50. Just the perfect start for Adelaide.
19: So on the Bunnings Trade scoreboard, it's one straight Adelaide, Melbourne yet to score.
18: Did Texas family sit in that pocket?
17: Not anymore, because he keeps pointing to him.
18: Because I was going to say, he loves kicking a goal in that pocket and pointing to him.
0: Isaac Smith with Bernie Vince for Seabus Super today. The two inclusions for Adelaide combined for the opening goal. We're back in the middle for McDonald's and Ream Hot Water, Triple M Rocks footy. Sparrow out of the middle for the Demons. Gets him working forward. Gee, big fist came from Murray for Adelaide. Have a look at Miller trying to gather. Dawson there. Handball over the top. Miller inside handball. They're under a bit of heat here. Find the target, Rochelle. Handball now to Dawson. He can link up with Rankin if he can get the handle on it. Couldn't quite gather. Sparrow wrapped up. And we'll have a ball up centre-half forward for Adelaide.
18: I reckon that's Jordan Dawson's first fumble this year.
17: First one.
19: So Steele's on him, but he was trailing about 30 metres behind him at that stage. Melbourne win this tap. Gorn back in after the footy. Gets the handball away. Sparrow's held without the footy. Umpire says play on. Rochelle, well tackled. Just dropped the ball. The umpire's letting this go, which isn't a bad thing at times. Turner from half-back delivers out towards centre wing on the outer side. It's 2-on-1. Melbourne have got the numbers out there, but Borlase did well. This young man's really rising to the occasion. He sees the ball out over the boundary line. He had two to beat. Let's go to Rhett Biglands on the boundary.
20: Yeah, it's pretty soft underfoot out there. Had a heap of rain around last night and this morning, but the breeze is pretty swirly. It's probably is advantaging to the northern end, to advantage, I should say, to the northern end for the D's at the moment.
0: Gee, Gorn, he was strong in that ruck contest. Here's Dawson getting it across. Got it to Rankin. Miller at now high fend off. So it's on Chandler. So the D's have got the footy right in the middle here of the Adelaide Oval. Releases by hand to Sparrow. Sends a long footy deep 50. Adelaide have got the numbers. Borlase peeled off. Couldn't quite complete the mark, but ground level support. Murray got it across to Laird, and the Crows get it out of the back half.
19: Gorn's going to sit under this one. Didn't take the mark, though. Offhand, Neil Pullen. Good, gets run down. Just got the handball away in time. Good pressure, Melbourne. Rankin a chance to pick it up in the middle. Howe's tackle wasn't strong enough. Got the handball moving forward, Peatling. Then the D's cut them off. Howe's picks the ball up. Goes towards the outer side. Turner on the end of a handball. Kicks them inside 50 for the first time. Second time, in fact, inside 50. Melbourne, no mark. Sagan offhand. Handball comes out wide. A kick it. Goal, Langford, left foot kick. Squeezes it in. Barest of margins with a millimetre inside the left post, and Melbourne hit back. And that was good pressure football. One straight six they are. Adelaide are one straight six. Bunnings Trade scoreboard.
17: Oh, great call, Dits. How exciting was that? The pressure from both teams, elite early, some big tackles already. I don't know how that, we had the perfect vision from that kick. It looked like a right to left shaped ball that just forgot to go left. It just looked like it was going to hit the post the whole time. And somehow it snuck in. Great start from Langford. But just the pressure on the footy from both teams, elite early. As Biggle said, wet underfoot, a lot of rain around this week. So, loving the pressure.
18: Well, Peatling's been going to pick it around the ground, so I reckon that Rankin matchup was going to last all of 3 seconds.
17: Yeah, he's next to him now.
0: Seabus Super, build you something the smart way. Isaac Smith and Bertie Vince today on Triple M Footy. We're back in the middle. The McDonald's and Ream Hot Water, Triple M Rocks footy. McAndrew got up high. Berry, he's had a great month. Got it across to Dawson. Miller back to Berry. Little sideways step. Releases by hand. Adelaide through Michael Annie. He's going to put a ball deep inside 50. Gee, Phil thought was third in line. Tex doing the roving work. Slick hands to Peatling. Handball, Langdon, it's out of play. Have it thrown in 45 around from the Crows' goal, City End.
18: Well, you just mentioned Yada. Seabus, build something the smart way. I was building bunk beds last night, Vern, and
17: the smart way?
18: My 13-month-year-old son decided to swallow one of the pieces of the socket set, so spent the night in the hospital.
17: What did they do there?
18: Well, it wasn't building it the smart way. That's what I wasn't doing.
19: Feed him then, would you? As the ball comes into play.
17: Well, you can give him dinner.
19: Yeah. Give the poor kid something.
18: He's 14 kilos at 12 months. He's eating.
19: Crows come out through Dawson. Left foot kick around the corner. Front of the goal square. The D's get there first and they defend well up the middle of the ground. But the kick goes astray, and it goes straight to Laird, who took it on the chest. Laird finds it back inside 50. Demons, oh, they don't take the mark in defence, which is costly. The ball comes out towards Langford, the goal kicker. He had a bit of a fumble, and in the end they pounce on him from all directions, and the umpire's going to come and ball it up. Soligo, the tackler.
0: Ball up inside 50 here for Adelaide. Berry puts a clamps on. I assume the bungs didn't get completed.
17: Yeah, I was just saying.
18: Nah, the Dale finished them off.
0: Did she?
18: Yeah, she's pretty handy. But I'll show you a photo, not that our listeners can see it.
0: We might get it up on the Triple M footy. And a handball. Here's an opportunity, Michael Annie. Now the crowd applauding at the six-minute mark of this game. That is in respect to their great star, Tony Modra, who is in hospital, out of surgery, we understand. And the crowd applauding here at the Adelaide Oval. The Crows have got the footy. And it's with Rochelli. He's going to have to let it go from outside 50. He comes in, pinches a bit of meterage, sends a long ball right there. Ooh. And he's missed. Minor score in the end. So it's 1-1-7 Adelaide. Melbourne a 1 straight 6 on the Triple M Bunnings Trade scoreboard. Bunnings Trade, get tax time sorted with big deals on big brands.
19: Proud dad. I was actually just showing us the x-rays of his young boy with the
17: cut
19: in his ribs.
17: Is that surgery or is it just pass eventually?
18: They're hoping it'll pass, but in 5 days, if it's not out, they'll just go in and quickly.
19: Well, if it
18: grab
19: doesn't,
18: it.
19: Go to Bunnings and get another one.
18: Yeah, I will.
17: You'll be missing that size for a while.
18: Well, that pisses me off. So I said to the Dale, we better check the number twos.
19: Meanwhile, Windsor for the Demons gets them all the way to full forward. No mark taken. Hamble comes out. They're still fighting for it hard. Chandler gets the handball forward. Cozzy Pickett is hanging around. Also, Melksham comes back to Chandler. He was ridden into the ground. Umpire says play on. Could have been a Melbourne free kick in front of goal. And in the end, the umpire says, I'll ball it up. So he comes in. It's only about 15 out from the Melbourne goal. The ruckman arrived late. Van Rooyen head over the footy. Tackled by Murray. They come away, Adelaide, through Michael Annie. Left foot kick's not that good towards halfback. G. Taylor was good, trapped it well. Under pressure, got a handball away out to Laird. Laird also getting tackled. Gee, they're under the pump here big time. Melbourne's tackling in the forward half is pretty good at the moment. In the end, the ball's forced out of play. So it's Adelaide 1-1-7, Melbourne a 1 straight 6.
18: Yeah, brilliant pressure in the game at the moment from both sides. Absolutely loving it. We saw on Thursday night, Geelong v Freo. It was finals intensity. It's feeling something similar today.
0: Okay, so we've had three decisions here.
18: Let's throw it
0: the
18: in.
0: The first one was throw it in, the second one was lasso, and then the Arcs obviously got involved. So let's throw it in. The footy's 55 out from the Demons goal. They're going to the Cathedral end. Adelaide lead by a point. Triple M Bunnings trade scoreboard. At the front of this stoppage, Peatling and Pickett. Gorn got the tap down. Fritch was there. Berry came through for Adelaide. Here's Miller from the back half, distributing beautifully to Rochelli, right on the Amy logo. Dead set, smack bang in the middle of the Adelaide Oval. We're at the Walker, who kicked the goal earlier for Adelaide. Beautiful ball to Taylor. They're building nicely here. Sideways shift from Dawson. Over the top ball. Just a little directed. And Langford able to take it pretty comfortably for the D's.
19: Well, he's made his second mistake, hasn't he, for just about the entire year.
18: Just bizarre,
19: remember
18: that.
19: The non-preferred side, just a little chip over the top, didn't find his target. Lever's got the ball, and they're just sharing it around in defence. Goes back to McDonald. McDonald to the other side of the ground, the outer side of the ground. Tolstrup takes the mark.
1: Stay out.
19: Goes short, Bowie. He handles on his outside. Tolstrup takes it back. Going to kick long, along centre wing on that outer side. Big pack of players. No mark taken at ground level. The Crows win the ball. Hamble comes backward. They've got enough time. No, they don't. In fact, they're under the pump again. Turner. Big turnover in the middle. Turner dies. Kick, would you believe?
17: Well done.
19: They had a player loose inside 50, and he's gone straight to Borlase.
18: Your socket set's a little bit like a puzzle, though. Like, you know when you finish a puzzle and you're missing one piece?
17: Yeah, that's no good.
18: Nah, just pisses you off.
0: From the back half. Adelaide with the footy. Work at the Neil Bullen. Chiseling ball in the Thilthorpe direction. Just dropped a little low late. Rochelli got a hand in. Here we go. The skipper crosses 50. Runs to 30. No one chasing. Point blank start. Dawson. The Texan gave him a salute. The skipper. Adelaide at 2-1-13. Melbourne a 1 straight 6. Triple M Bunnings trade scoreboard. You've got Bertie Winch, you've got Isaac Smith on Triple M footy.
18: Yeah, we're getting a great game of footy. The pressure's up, feels finals-like, but You were mentioning Jake Lever before. I don't think there's any love lost between him and the Tex.
17: No.
18: There was only Jake Lever, Tex Walker and Jordan Dawson inside the forward 50 then. Dawson running in, open goal, taking a bounce. Lever would not press Dawson at all.
17: He didn't want Tex to kick another one. He said, you can have my Dawson because I don't care about you, but... It's game two for Jake today.
18: That's a genuine defender there that's getting marked on your opponent's kicking goals and mine's not.
19: Rip Biglin's on the boundary.
20: Yeah, it's ironic Jake Lever playing his 200th game, as Bird said, against his old club. But the three inclusions for both sides is a credit to their high-performance team. Both hit the ground running, so Keane, Rankin and Tex in for the Crows. Jefferson, Windsor, McDonald all started, all playing well.
19: Gee, great tap. Gorn to Fitzgerald. Kicks them long inside 50. Borlase. Wow. A lot of talk about this lad in the last couple of weeks about his improvement, and you see it in the flesh, he is playing really well.
18: Well, that's his third really big impact hits today already.
19: Yep, so the Crows bring it, members grandstand wing side, and the ball off hands, dribbles out of play, we'll have a throw in by the interchange gate.
17: Yeah, a couple of intercept marks now, isn't it, for Borlase?
19: So he's standing Melksham, who's a pretty handy player himself. So the throw in, as I said, in front of the members, Gorn. McAndrew wins the tap down. Sparrow tries to build it forward. Went straight to Miller. He's tackled. Tries to shrug it. And did in the end. Gave the ball to Michael Annie. Risky stuff to Nankervis. Nankervis somehow pushes the ball out in the direction of a couple of teammates off halfback. Crows working hard. Curtin. Jason Dashby's kicks horrible. Hits Langford right on the chest. They can go forward. Melbourne, can they make them pay? As Van Rooyen takes the mark 40 metres out.
17: There's some mistakes in that play. The number one pressure team in the competition, Adelaide, though. Number one and two, both these sides, too, for percentage of contested possession. They just love the contest, and we've had some big ones so far.
18: Gee, Dan Curtin hit that ball like a socceroo this morning. Fair dinkum.
17: His donor argues were bloody good until he kicked the thing.
18: That was an absolute mug,
17: wasn't it?
19: So 21 goals so far this year for Van Rooyen, a real talent. He's going to kick just inside the 50. Left half forward flank. Nice looking kick. And he nails it. He drills it. Great reply from Melbourne. It's goal for goal at the Adelaide Oval. The Crows are 2-1-13. Melbourne are two straight 12, I should say. Two straight 12. Maths not my strength. Triple M Bunnings trade scoreboard.
18: Well, Bern, I don't get it, these celebrations these days. So they kick the goal and then they flex. I don't know. What would you call it?
17: It's some sort of flex, but I'm not sure.
18: Yeah, it's just bizarre.
17: It'd wear me out. You just want to retain some of your energy, don't you?
18: Oh, I'm not sure.
17: It does look good if you got cannons. That's why I would stay away from that one, because you wouldn't know if I'm flexing or not.
18: Mate, I remember when I got to Hawthorn, you weren't allowed to wear long sleeve jumpers.
17: Yeah, yeah.
18: And I had the skinniest arms. I felt that uncomfortable running out from under boot.
17: Pale skinny arms.
19: They might not have had one in your size. They don't know that small.
18: Oh, settle down.
17: It's too loose. Just flapping around here again.
0: Oh, great stuff. We're back in the middle for McDonald's and Ream Hot Water. Triple M Rocks footy. Adelaide lead it by a point. Out of the middle, Rankin. He's got a couple of clearances already. He follows up after it was touched. He delivered on the left boot and Fogarty just fell over. Texan back there. He was led to the footy by McDonald. See, the P having a bit of a trouble.
17: He's left the ball.
18: What's going on today?
17: I don't know. Bizarre.
18: Rankin just kicked it 30 metres and ripped to himself.
17: He nearly marked it.
0: Like your bunk bed attempt, is he? Just all unfolding here now.
18: Well, hopefully that doesn't unfold.
0: Berry, he's got a free kick.
17: Oh, well, they're landing.
0: It's hard to know if top or bottom's better there.
17: I think top.
18: Top.
17: Like stepbrothers. It collapses.
18: I'd rather fall than be falling on.
17: Yeah.
0: Adelaide by a point. Berry in the left forward pocket. City end. He's got a snap around attempt here. Pickett is on the mark, and Berry snaps around, and he just pushes it across the face. Speaking of Pickett, what are his numbers, boys, on the Red Z Lending Stats? Loans for the self-employed, REDZED.com.
17: Yet to touch the footy.
0: What I thought.
17: You ate it.
19: Berry going with him, which will be a big job for him today, the kicking.
18: Gee's improved, Berry, though.
17: Yeah.
18: Gee, I'm just loving some of his work around contest now.
19: He's had a great season.
17: Contest, tackling.
19: Ed Langdon runs himself into big trouble, gets the kick away under pressure, and in the end it's a pretty good mark. As Melbourne tried it, inch their way forward, Rivers with the footy. So Rivers, almost halfback, almost gets his way to centre wing, in fact, on the outer side, gets the kick away. And good mark at halfback, Keane, the man who's come back into the side, the Irishman today. Kick through centre wing to Curtin. Can he do better with this kick? Goes with his non-preferred this time and finds a target. Fogarty takes the mark inside the centre square. Handles down to the running. Curtin this time goes left boot. Goes all the way to the goal square. Over the back loose players. Adelaide, they fumble it though. And there's a whistle. High tackle. It's got to go Melbourne's way.
17: Saligo dropped the pudding there. Yeah. Landed on his chest. I think he thought the contest in front of him were going to have an impact and punch the footy, but it landed on his chest. Would have had a shot from the goal square.
0: I'll tell you what, Adelaide, though, and they want to move it from back. They really want to centre the ball a bit, don't they, as it's touched out of play and let it thrown in 60 around from their goal.
17: That's what's changed the last couple of weeks, hasn't it, Yoda? They're willing to take that, pull the trigger on that kick inside, an overlap handball. They're keeping the ball in motion more. They're playing very safe the first half of this season.
0: Bertie Vince there with Isaac Smith today. Great insights on the C-Bus Super Special comments. Throw in Phil Thorpe doing some relieving in the ruck. In there with him is Kentfield for the Demons, and the footy's wrapped up at ground level. Adelaide lead it by 2 points. Played nearly 17 opening term.
19: Phil Thorpe, Kentfield is only playing game number 3. The pros rush it forward. Tex Walker out on the lead. Went through his fingers, didn't grab it. And the ball in the end is going to come off Neil Bullen and go out of play. Quick update, Tony Modrow yesterday, surgery on the jaw, the cheekbone and the eye socket. I've just received a message he's awake and doing well, which is just fantastic positive news. So throw in, out of sight of the ground. Left half forward for Adelaide. Phil Thorpe in front. Kempfield reaches over the top. Melbourne trying to get it out of there. On the end of it, gee, that was a high tackle on Chandler. But the umpire said, let's play it on. Handball goes astray. It comes to Taylor of Adelaide. His handball not that good. Chandler tried to soccer it clear. Taylor back in after it. Handball to Peatling. Peatling comes across the ground. Should find Neil Bourne and does. And the former Demon takes the mark under strong pressure from Rivers. Handball's on his outside. Adelaide are building through Murray. Nick Murray goes to the front of the goal square. Big pack of players. That's a good mark. Good strong mark taken in defence.
18: Wonder when we get a chance if Biggles can let us know if it's slippery. I know he said underfoot, but some players are just making some funny mistakes with ball in hand.
20: Not too slippery on the grass there, is he? But so heavy, you can see them slip around the boundary lines, more importantly, because it drains well, but it drains pretty heavy to the edges.
19: Steele involved in a 1-2. Took the handball after taking the mark. Tried to find Ed Langdon on the outer side, but he lost it. Tex Walker comes in, gets a handball away. Hawker Hahn runs around in circles, then delivers to the middle of the ground. It's a nice kick. Laird delivers towards half forward. Adelaide building.
0: So at half forward, Keyser. Oh, yeah. How easy was that? Peatling just let up, hit him right on the chest. And he'll have a shot straight in front, about 35-40 out.
17: Good patience, wasn't it, from Adelaide? They just held that. They held the ball probably an extra 1 or 2 seconds so they could make the right decision, because Melbourne were falling back. All their defenders were back, and it looked like Keyes was going to go to the top of the square, but just lowered the eyes, punched it in. A couple of great punch kicks there in that play.
0: So in he comes, Peatling, straight in front, City end goal. Lets it go from about 45 in the end, and it's fading away late, and it's a minor score. So they're 2-3 Adelaide, 15. Melbourne at 2 straight, 12, Triple M Bunnings Trade scoreboard. Bunnings Trade get tax time sorted with big deals on big brands.
18: Oh, that's disappointing. Peatling's obviously tagging Pickett. You put that through, just puts a bit more pressure on Melbourne.
19: Turner brings the ball back into play, but he's picked out Rankin, who took a good chest mark

0: chance. And this lad really does know how to kick a goal.
1: And celebrate too. Talking of celebrations before, he's in Tex's pocket there.
0: So Pickett jogging off the ground, hasn't touched the ball yet.
2: No.
0: Still hasn't.
1: Still hasn't touched the footy.
0: Very unusual, isn't it?
1: Ranking up to 6 disposals too in his return. He's everywhere at the moment.
0: So Rochelli, right half forward flank, not an easy kick. Tight angle from about 45 metres. Beautiful kick off the boot. He nails it. He drills it. He's such a good kick for goal. He's become an important player. Adelaide go to 3-3-21, lead Melbourne 2 straight 12. Triple M Bunnings trade scoreboard.
3: Well, it's just some players burn. The harder the shot, the easier it gets for them. And it just felt like he was going to knock that over. Standing about 5 metres from the crowd, gets to celebrate with them. But to get back to that Pickett and Peatling matchup, Pickett hasn't touched it. Yep. Peatling's tagging Pickett. And Peatling's the number one ball winner on the ground at the moment with 7. So he's all over him. And Adelaide are on top because of it.
4: I think Biggles' point as well on Rankin and the players coming back in. Rankin's just picked up where he left off.
1: Yep.
3: Yeah.
4: He's just come back flying at the moment.
1: That kick inside, that had to be the perfect kick. He had defenders all around him, Rochelli. It was just the perfect weighted punch inside 50. He's just a great user.
3: It's interesting for Melbourne because if Pickett and Gawn don't play well, you sort of think, where's it going to come from? And at the moment, Melbourne look a little bit off it with Pickett not playing to the level he can.
4: Great point there, Isaac Smith, along with Bernie Vince today. We're back in the middle for McDonald's and Ream Hot Water. Triple M rocks footy. Sparrow got it working Melbourne's way, and now it's tied up at half forward. And we'll have a ball up. Tap down. That was by Thilthorpe. Handball. Here's Michael Annie. Didn't hit that as he would have wanted. It's got a bit of late drift, but it's going to be out on the full in the finish. Right in front of Red Biglands. He's down there for us, of course, today. Bob Jane T-Marts in the financial year. Buster's sale is on now. BobJane.com.au.
3: Gee, I feel for the fans that are sitting behind Biggles. They wouldn't say a thing.
1: That poor kid in the beanie.
3: Yeah.
4: Inside 50. He's got a nice shape to the back of the melon, Biggles.
5: Hey, mate, can you move? Get out of the way.
1: Is that how that kid talks?
4: We'll have it throw it in.
2: How did you know that bloke? How sensational is. That's exactly what he asked. Got an extra mic down here. Hey, just more on Tony Modder as well. They reckon that the corporate facility where he normally hosts in the Northern Goal, this is the first game he's missed in over about 8 years, and they've had to order one less keg. Because Monty and his mates won't be here. He'll have a laugh over that.
1: Yeah. Takings won't change, though, because he doesn't pay for many.
0: Meantime, free kick Adelaide, deep in defence for a higher tackle. Short pass comes out wide to Laird, who's had a bit of the ball early. The veteran goes short, Rankin. Max Gawn on the mark, which is unusual. I think he'd be up the ground trying to mark this next kick as Sharp just sees the ball out of play. Got in front of Keys and fists the ball clear. A throw in front of the members. 22 minutes gone, 3-3-21 Adelaide, 2 straight 12 Melbourne. Triple M Bunnings trade scoreboard. Gawn and McAndrew, one an absolute veteran and multi-award winning player, the other just a young player, his first season of AFL. As Sparrow sends Melbourne forward over the back, Kentfield a chance, Jefferson could run onto it, should do, open goal, and the D's get an easy one over the back. They hit back to go to 3 straight 18, Adelaide a 3-3-21, that was all a bit easy, wasn't it?
3: Yeah, it was. It was, and to be honest, Adelaide have been on top in the last 10 minutes in this game, and that's just too easy to give that one up back. Byrne, you know, as a defender, you just can't let it out the back.
1: Nah, Murray had the opportunity to intercept. He could have probably marked it, but he was just too... He just wanted to stand his opponent. He was too man-conscious and forgot that he just should have punched it, kept the ball in front. And the missed tackle on Sparrow, too, the kick inside 50, should have made the tackle. So a couple of opportunities there, Adelaide, just let it... Just keep Melbourne in it, and that'll energise them.
4: Saw Fitzgerald as well in his second game. Really getting under the skin of Dawson earlier in that bit of play. So he's not on him in this stoppage as Pickett's come back onto the ground. Still yet to touch the pill. Back in the middle for McDonald's and Ream Hot Water. Triple M rocks footy. Adelaide lead it by 3. McAndrew got up high. Rankin, he's had a great start to this game.
3: Quick whistle.
4: Another ball up. Peatling just about had his head ripped off after the whistle had gone. Tap down, Gawn. Dawson tried to get the handball away. Miller has done a bit of mopping up back there. No, oh, gee. No. Laird handed it straight to Van Rooyen. Shot on goal. He's nailed it. That's a pretty comfy goal and a

0: Pretty reckless goal on Adelaide's behalf. It's the Demons leading by six now. They go to four straight 24, or by three in fact. Adelaide are 3-3-21 on the Triple M Bunnings trade scoreboard. Isaac Smith, Bernie Binns.
1: That's a proper brain fart,
2: it's
1: Bernie.
2: Just bizarre. What's just happened in the last two goals. Adelaide, that just so preventable.
1: Yeah.
2: Just Miller gave the hand, so it was
1: to Laird.
2: Gave it to Laird, which put him under pressure, but just handled. He must have thought that was an Adelaide player. There's no one even close to where he's handballing it. Handballed straight to Van Rooyen to kick the goal. Like, Adelaide have dominated this quarter, but are down on the scoreboard.
1: Yeah.
3: McDonald's and Ream Hot Water, Triple M Rocks football. So you can see Peatley really doing work on Pickett in the middle here as Gawn's getting ready. It's a battle against McAndrew. He got the tap down. Pickett will win it. Did well. Got away from Peatley. His first touch, but his handball goes astray. Taylor cut them off. Now Bowie comes in to win the footy. Handball to Sparrow. Sparrow to the middle of the ground. Well played. On the end of it, Windsor. Caleb Windsor kicks from the centre square. Out towards half forward. Oh, gee, the marks dropped out there. Melbourne with a big chance inside 50. Sharp somehow ricochets in his path. He then kicks to the front of the square. No mark taken off hands. Pickett, what can he do this time? Goes to ground. Copped a high one. Got a handball away. Sharing the ball around. Wins it to Bowie. And they can steady things for the moment. A good kick around the arc. And it ends up with Van Rooyen, who's already kicked two in this opening term. This one might test him from about 55 out.
1: Oh, he's a different level, Pickett, when he gets around the ball.
2: A couple of touches there, wasn't it?
1: Yeah, went to ground and he was back up in a flash, able to execute the disposal. But Gawn's having a bit of his way with McAndrew in the middle. I reckon he's had three clear hits to advantage out of centre bounce.
3: You reckon he'd get the distance here, Van Rooyen?
2: Yeah, before, didn't he?
3: Yeah, this one's just slightly further out. Left half forward flank. 52 metres of bow. Oh, beautiful kick. Unbelievable. Straight through the middle, didn't miss.
2: Three.
3: And he's got three in the opening term. They've got four. Four straight, 24. Lead Adelaide, 3-3-21. Triple M Bunnings trade scoreboard.
2: He is on fire.
3: That's three in a row.
2: Unbelievable. He's gifted one from Adelaide, but a couple of really nice long set shots. As we said, some players like him a bit tougher. He looks better further out, doesn't he? He really kicks through the footy. That just did not deviate, just straight through the whole time. But as we said, a couple of mistakes to give Melbourne goals. Then all of a sudden that creates energy. Pickett's starting to get involved through the middle now. So just mistakes from Adelaide have really let Melbourne back in this.
0: Well, the Harvey Norman replay. I'll tell you what, we've just had a full-on Mr. Olympia session from Van Rooyen. He's given every sort of flex he can have in his three goals so far. He's given the double cobra flex. He's given the Hulk flex in the front and then a bit of a sideways tricep.
1: He needs to go to celebration school. They're shit house, to be honest.
2: Oh, they're shit house.
0: The McDonald's and Ream Hot Water, Triple M Rocks footy. As Izzy told us, Gawn again. Got the clearing footy, but this time not able to advance it. Goes to Cook for Adelaide.
1: It's funny as a ruckman how you can look really good and then you come up against the top one or two ruckman in the competition and they just start to have their way, and Gawn's one of them. Jackson's another one at the moment, and probably Grundy as well.
0: Play on. So Paul Kahan in the back half goes wide. Play on. Gets it across to Keane, back in for his first game for the footy club this year. Steve Miller up, and free kick. Arm chop on Dawson there on the outer side.
1: They said he was keen to get back.
2: Oh, no.
1: He didn't, did he?
4: Play on.
0: Biggles must have left his joke book.
3: Dawson finds Cook at centre, who turns and delivers long and strong inside 50. No mark taken. Fogarty was in the middle of it, picking it up. Rochelli, left foot. Snap, dribbles along the ground. It just goes the wrong side of the upright. Minus four. So Adelaide to 3-4-22. Trail Melbourne, five straight 30. 28 and a half gone in this opening term.
1: You just got to pick that low-hanging fruit every now and then, Yoda.
2: Oh, not once it's fallen off the tree on the ground.
0: Just sort of glide it down the third man for the one.
2: Bloody worms are in it.
0: So, D's got the footy. It's Turner. He's just back with a centre wing. Launches a long footy down the line. No one really flew, although Borlase, brilliant. Really good contested grab. He's had a few intercepts already, as Byrne told us.
2: Three, I reckon, now.
4: Move it on. Play on.
0: Red Z lending stat. Borlase really growing in confidence, working it down the line. Great work by Fogarty early. Got McDonald out of the way, and then he was able to get in position where the ball was falling. Sends a long ball inside 50. Gee, well done. That was brilliant stuff by Tolstra. He came across with a big double fist. It's out of play. We'll have it thrown in.
2: That'd leave a cold, didn't he?
3: He was in the box seat, Phil thought, wasn't he?
2: He was just going to take that. It was a contested mark because he got rid of Lever, but it was going to be uncontested. Well done, Tolstra.
3: Very well played. Seabus Super comments, Bernie Vince today. Isaac Smith, the throw-in. Gorn makes front position, brings it down for Pickett. Deft touch was beautiful. Pickett handled a Langford, put him under the pump, and they're good enough to get out of it. He takes it back to the 1-2 and kicks to a vacant centre wing.
2: Nothing
3: running
2: forward.
3: Onto it sharp. There is no one inside 50. They're sprinting down the ground now. He'll kick it out in front and give them space to run onto. It's a good kick to the advantage of Melksham, and it dribbles out of play. It just got past him, but they did it well, Melbourne.
2: Yep.
3: Except for that last kick, but it's a throw-in deep into attack, left forward pocket.
2: Transition's been brilliant from Melbourne, hasn't it? Just that, just lightning quick from D50 to forward 50 in a flash.
3: So, seconds before quarter time, the throw-in. Important one coming up. McAndrew won it. It's loose at ground level. Curtin gets there first for Adelaide. They should get out of trouble. Quick clearing kick comes out towards halfback. On the end of it, Keys. Keys, the long left foot kick. Now it's their turn to run down the ground. Gorn loping it away after it. McDonald, two draft horses there. Gorn, but they win.
0: Where
3: are
0: they going?
3: And he handles. Gorn handles back to McDonald.
1: They're three of the slowest blokes that have ever stepped foot on an AFL field.
2: It's like the slow motion filter was put on them.
3: Unbelievable.
2: And they're going the backwards the wrong way.
3: They've worked it well and they're out of trouble.
0: 8-point leaders, the Deeds. Fritsch from the back half. Big fish, Paul Hayes is going to the line. And it's out of play, of course. Our Harvey Norman replay. The half yearly clearance on now. Shop TVs, fridges, laptops, mobiles, furniture, bedding, and more. In store and online. They take care of our Harvey Norman replay.
1: Yeah, that was the reverse Olympics there. But we don't have Chew Man. I reckon it's a big crowd today. I'm not going to try and predict it, but there's a lot in for a Saturday afternoon.
0: Yep. Yeah, big crowd. Be well over, I reckon be up over 45 perhaps. Ball bobbling around. Chance here. Windsor got it across. Little look away. Ends up with Bowie through the middle of the ground. Melbourne have been really good on transition.
2: Out of the way.
0: Gets it back. Windsor crosses 50 off the side of the boot. Front spot ball lays too good against Melksham in a one-on-one.
1: He's been good,
2: hasn't he?
0: Here's Cook for Adelaide from deep in that defensive 50, but gives it up straight to Gorn.
3: Gorn takes a big mark. Seconds remain in this opening term. He fires it inside 50. Can he find a target? Fritsch through the fingertips. Pickett hovering. Something's going to happen here. He has a shot from a tight angle and out on the full. You can hear the crowd reaction. And he just can't work his way into this game. He's frustrated. He just gave a little punch to the chest of Laird. So not going his way at the moment.
2: When he does go near the footy, though, something happens, doesn't it? His few touches he's had, it's been brilliant.
0: Bernie Vincent, Isaac Smith there for Seabus today. Gee, good clunk in the middle of that, Fogarty. Time ticking down as we come to a close in the opening term. Filthor, great pickup below the knees. Siren. It was Rochelle and Tolstrup in a bit of a collision course. It didn't unfold in the end. Quarter time, it's Melbourne by 8 points, five straight. 30 Adelaide, a 3-4-22. 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
1: Saturday Arvo footy, Adelaide Oval quarter time. Demons lead it by 8 points. Five straight to these. Adelaide at 3-4-22. And that's all for McDonald's and Ream Hot Water. Triple M rocking footy. Let's get some key numbers. Triple M Red Z lending stats, Bernie Vince.
2: Well, they've dominated Adelaide. There were more disposals, more clearances, more contested possession. They just had two moments where they just made mistakes and let Melbourne back in, and that energised them, so that got them going. So disappointing mistakes from Adelaide, but Melbourne is making most of their opportunities.
1: Let's head to Red Big Ones. Bob Jane, T-Marts.
3: Yeah, Isaac Rankin's had a dominant first term, 7 disposals, had a bit of heat through that calf that he's returned from after 2 weeks off. They've kept that warm in the quarter time break and had a long spell during that quarter as well, so keeping an eye on that.
1: Bob Jane, T-Marts, end of financial year. Price Busters sale is on now, bobjane.com.au. Isaac Smith, Bernie Vince, how'd you see that opening term?
4: Yeah, well, Adelaide were on top literally the whole quarter until the last 5 minutes, and Bernie mentioned it how they had two or three little slip-ups which resulted in Melbourne goals. So it's 7 scoring shots to 5, but Melbourne are 5-0. That gives them the advantage on the scoreboard, but I would say Adelaide would be very confident where this game sit. It's playing out the way they want it to in terms of how it's being played around the ground. They're able to get the ball through the middle of the ground. They're getting forward handballs. They're getting opportunities to go inside 50. So for Adelaide, it looks really good. I'd be a little bit concerned from Melbourne's side of things, because when they score, it's only from an Adelaide stuff-up, really. So Adelaide certainly on top, especially through the contest. Melbourne would want to get going in the middle of the ground a bit more.
2: Just got to keep their pressure up, Adelaide. Just going at 176 at the moment, the number one pressure team in the competition. We saw a few transitions, easy transitions from Melbourne from D50 to forward 50. Adelaide don't give them up, so that's an area that we would have talked about at quarter time.
1: So Melbourne lead it by 8 points, 5 straight 30, Adelaide at 3-4-22. And here's Chris Titmar on Triple M footy.
5: Start of the second term, Rankin and Pickett on each other. How exciting is that in the middle? Unbelievable contest. And you got young Fitzgerald standing Dawson as well. So a couple of big jobs to be done there in the middle. For McDonald's and Ream Hot Water, Triple M rocks football. Second term underway. Gorn plucked it out of the air. Berry tackled him though, so no effective kick. Still went in and won the footy at ground level. He's tackled and still inside the centre circle. Umpire wants to ball it up again. For McDonald's and Ream Hot Water, Triple M rocks football. McAndrew with the tap. Fitzgerald did well. Got a left foot kick out towards centre half forward, but Laird was there for Adelaide. Handball to Borlase, is almost their best player in the opening term. This kick's not his best though. Look at the keys. But Ed Langdon got in the way and took the mark for Melbourne.
1: On the eastern side of the ground, gets on with business. Sends a long ball inside 50. Van Rooyen fell over, but he's able to grab it. He kicked 3 in the opening term. Adelaide's defence trying to muscle through, but out of the line in front of Fritz. Was it touched?
2: I thought it come off a boot there.
4: Yeah, so do I.
2: Thought it come off a Melbourne boot. Should be in Adelaide's 3. Will they check that?
4: Need to go to the VAR.
2: It's thrown in.
1: Going to be thrown in. So it's 55 around for the Demons' goal.
4: The arc's on a loo break.
2: He's just getting his seat again for quarter time.
1: Here's Berry for Adelaide.
2: Hot chips.
4: Like Homer Simpson in the in the power plant.
1: I was wondering where we're going with that. Bill Thorpe.
4: Just getting his donuts and everything sorted.
2: I thought he meant when he sneaks back into that bush when he's needed.
1: Bill Thorpe works it long. As you heard there, umpires mic'd up exclusively for us here at Triple M footy. Ball spills out the back. Keys it to Rochelle. He had some pressure.
2: That's 15.
1: Gee, the umpire's saying,
2: hold on. It's not a pull-up either. He didn't
4: tackle it. That was unbelievable by Rochelle. Pickett got spat out like he was in a cannon, and brilliant pressure from him. And Rochelle to change his mind. I just don't think the umpire thought that could go 15 metres.
2: It did.
4: Certainly did.
5: Melbourne free kick. The umpire saying Rankin threw it. Bowie handles out wide. Langdon, not a good one though. He's got to go back and retreat and do a 360 and pick it up. High kick along centre wing. Dawson under it with courage. Spilt the mark on the way down. Now they sit on top of him. Umpire says, hold the ball.
4: Wow.
5: Mate, doesn't he know that's Dawson at the Adelaide Oval? You can't play hold the ball. What are you doing? So Melbourne with the free kick.
6: Play on.
5: So Melksham brings it across the ground, looks for Turner, one of the big fellas out there, in opposition to Phil Thorpe this afternoon. On the member side of the ground, goes short, finds Windsor. Callum Windsor's got lever loose. Might have just come off the interchange, did he? I don't know. He's just there on his own, hovering. So lever with the footy. Former Crow, already mentioned. Left the club and Tex didn't like it at the time. Lever goes long towards centre half forward. Melksham in front, no mark. off Anz Melbourne through Sharp, got the handle to Tolstrom. He lost it under pressure. Rankin comes through looking busy, lively, and retreats back to Miller. Miller, who never wastes the footy. They go across halfback Adelaide. Borlase, just about their best player out there, delivers in twice in a row. He's actually turned it over. He's been kicking the ball well up until now.
1: So Howes chopping in for Melbourne, gets it across to Pickett, sends a high footy. Gorn had himself set, ground level. Sliding ball from Cross.
6: Gee, he had a look at
1: Ben Roy, and he's absolutely singed in the square.
4: There's nothing left of him. He's turned to ash. Ben Inkham.
6: His arms are sore.
4: You can't miss that. He was the only player inside 30. Anyway, that's costly miss there from Melbourne. And you're mentioning the Texan leave, a bit of a bust up. They only ever get angry, the good players, when another good player leaves.
5: Yeah.
4: So
5: yeah.
4: Lever must be pretty happy about it.
5: Fair enough. Miller goes along centre wing on the outer side. No mark taken. Melbourne. Ed Langdon gave to Pickett. Pickett handball forward, but put his teammate right under the pump. Ed Langdon comes back in and wins it. Gives to Howes. Howes delivers inside 50. Van Rooyen gives away the free, but it was a good strong mark anyway. Nick Murray on the last line of defence. Front on contact from Van Rooyen. And Adelaide should be able to bring the ball away.
1: Now they open it up through the middle here. If they go, Berry releases by hand to Laird. He goes with a kick that was under all sorts of heat. Oh, brilliant by Dawson. Oh, on the left boot. Bacon square. Immaculate. The skipper signals to the crowd and says, what about that? Big, big finish. Melbourne lead it by three on the Triple M Toyota Tundra scoreboard. 5-1-31 Melbourne, 4-4-28 Adelaide. Bertie, Vince and Isaac Smith on Triple M footy.
4: You know what he said? He said, shut up you boys in the Triple M box. Stop talking about picking. I'm here. I know what I'm doing. I might have had a couple of mistakes, but I've gone back with the flight. Absolutely split two Melbourne defenders in half. I had Rochelle open and thought, stuff that. I'm banging it from 50. I'm getting this crowd involved. That's as good a passage of play as you'll see from an individual.
6: It could have been completely wiped out there. He's lucky the Melbourne player coming in.
4: I think it was Lever, wasn't
6: he it? Should have probably taken body anyway, the Melbourne defender, because then he could play on, wheel around and kick the goal.
4: I reckon players are a little bit nervous with that though now, because it's like, if I get him in the head or I get them incorrectly, but taking body.
5: What a player. For McDonald's and Ream Hot Water, Triple M rocks football as the 8-time All-Australian Maxi Gorn gets Melbourne out of the middle. Did it too easily. Kicked the centre half forward. Petling's there for Adelaide. Goes one way, then the other. Handball comes out towards Rankin. Rankin clears for Adelaide. Big collision coming up. Dawson Courage again. Stood under the footy. Got Polak. Nankervis gets a handball away. Under pressure to Taylor. Taylor gives over the top. Adelaide running it along centre wing. Ends up with Neil Bullen. Neil Bullen kicks forward towards Thilthorpe. Can't get into the game at the moment, the big fella. Gorn off hands. Gets the handball away. Lever from defence from a standing start. Goes to centre wing. Loose ball for Turner. Turner was held umpire. He says no. Play it on. Handball from Langdon. Puts his teammate under the pump. Chandler off hands. One bounce. Doesn't go with another. The long left foot kick. Chandler missed. Oh, that would have been a good goal. That would have been a great goal for Melbourne, but he missed on the run. And the D's go to 5-2-32. Adelaide a 4-4-28. Red Biglands.
3: George Dawson just come to the interchange bench. They're looking at his right shoulder and just with the docks at the moment trying to get some movement with that. I'll keep you updated.
6: Big collision, man. I wonder, he went back with the flight again. This time he did cop one.
4: Yeah,
1: Turner was the...
6: They both come off
1: player.
6: The ground.
1: Yeah, Melbourne, this game's just going up a cog, I think.
6: Yep.
1: Around the ball, Langford. Now Neil Bullen. Really strong steal. Here's a chance. McDonald pokes one inside 50. Now to juggle it over the line.
4: Well,
1: March been paid.
4: Don't know about that.
6: You need the slow motion replay. Can you go to the arc for that?
4: Oh, possibly. There was not one umpire in a decent position there. The boundary umpire and the field umpire and the 450 got caught between each other.
6: He double grabbed it. His first touch was definitely inside. And then the second grab might have been either on the line or just outside. So got away with one here, Melbourne.
1: So Paddy Cross with the footy. He's tucked right in against the paint. It's tough angle stuff. He's got a bit of swing about it, right to left. It's coming across, but always destined for a minor score. Melbourne lead it by five. 5-3-33. Adelaide 4-4-28. Triple M Toyota Tundra scoreboard. Toyota Tundra ready for everything.
4: Probably fair that it goes through for a behind.
5: Miller brings the ball very risky to Lair. That was a good mark in the end. So just about the smallest leg out there. Led takes a good overhead contested mark. Goes short to Berry.
4: I love this time of year, Dix, because I reckon teams have started to physically get into a bit of form.
5: Right.
4: And you see two potential finalists come together and you see a cracking game of footy and the intensity's right up.
5: Well, so far we're seeing it here. Vancouver's come to high one, pay the advantage, gave it to Taylor. Taylor to Rankin in the middle. How can they get so much space, these great players? I don't understand. Loose ball in front of goal for Adelaide. Rischelli trying to keep it alive. And the Demon players want it insufficient attempt, but in the end they're going to throw it in.
4: Yeah, you see early in the season, a lot of the stuff is offence, and then teams have got their game up and going now. Their defence and offence are pretty much 50-50, and you see the players genuinely cracking in. And I reckon in the last 3 weeks we've seen some cracking games of football.
5: Great insight from a bloke that knows in Isaac Smith, who's gone fights for the ball at ground level. And they're going to ball it up. So 30 metres out from the Adelaide goal, Gorn McAndrew. Gorn just belts it away, clears the defensive 50. Picking it up, Berry, left foot kick. Oh, gee, looked good there for a while, but then Melbourne intercept, but Bowie dropped the mark. Coming through Rivers. Rivers handled to Chandler. Chandler dragged to the ground. Umpire said it was fair and square. He's going to ball it up. Centre half forward for Adelaide.
7: Max Lockie, this way.
1: 5-point lead for the Demons. Big whack by Gorn, gained about 30 metres. Ground level, Fritsch, handball over the top. Gets it across, nice hard run from Sharp. Closes to 50, little sideways handball. Just missed the Van Rooyen target, but he's got plenty of time, the big man to gather. Little underground and a picket. Little toe poke, he tried that, he was absolutely pole-axed by Keane.
6: He was.
1: Footy wrapped up, Curtin, now good Michael Eddy. Big pressure, picket, snap around the body. Goes for home, and he's hit it a bit fat. It's a minor score, and the Demons lead it by six. It's 5-4-34 Melbourne, 4-4-28 Adelaide, Triple M Toyota Tundra scoreboard.
4: Melbourne couldn't have stuffed that up if they tried anymore. They had three players, goal side, all inside 30 that could have kicked the goal.
6: Van Rooyen just couldn't pick it up.
4: Nah, you got to hit that handball though, don't you? I'm not sure who it was, but that handball has to hit. And so often, players on their non-preferred don't execute a handball to the level you need to at AFL footy.
5: So Berry from half back on the outer side of the ground looks for Curtin. Good strong mark.
4: I want to buy shares in this bloke.
5: Yeah,
4: he's going to be CSL in the Australian stock market.
5: Yeah, he's amazing. Short pass, Peatling. As we know, had a slow start to the year, Curtin, with that injury. Got injured in pre-season, but he's steadily building.
4: Is he already a bargain pick, or is he a blue chip already?
5: Oh, he's blue chip. Don't worry about him. Neil Bullen kicks Adelaide forward, inside 50. Philthorpe waited for the chest mark, but there was a fingertip on the way. The quick clearing kick from Melbourne has hit Neil Bullen right on the chest, so he'll kick it back inside 50. So I don't reckon he could score from here. I'm pretty sure he can't. Hercules couldn't score from here.
4: He's a good forward. But
5: yeah, I know. I was just waiting for your comment. That's all right. So the big fist came from behind. Philthorpe couldn't mark. I already mentioned, can't get into the game at the moment. Van Rooyen fights for it with Peatling. Peatling dragged out of it without the footy, but the umpire says play it on. Loose handball out in the direction of Michael Annie. He was dragged to the ground. Melbourne win it well. Handball to Ed Langdon. Handball's forward. Paddy Cross. Cross on his outside. Fritsch. Fritsch fell over at the wrong time. Can they still work it forward? Ed Langdon trying to pick it up. Berry hassles him out of it. Gee, a lot of mistakes out there from Melbourne. Oh. In the end, Nick Murray picked it up. He was tackled to the ground. And he's pinged. Holding the ball. So not a great passage of play from either side there.
4: All the umpires. I think everyone just had a man there.
6: Just throw that up. That's ridiculous, holding the ball.
1: Tell you what, Harvey Norman replay. Paddy Cross, when he was getting up, really made sure Murray chewed a bit of turf too. Just pushed the scone straight into the turf here at the Great Adelaide Oval. So they went back a long way here, Melbourne. They're with McDonald deep at their defensive 50, but they've switched it from that side to this side. Rivers takes off from half-back, delivers down the line. Contest forming here. Gorn worked to the front. Here's Miller. Oh, gee, hanging on. Free kick going to the Demons.
6: See, the crowd starting to get into the umpires. Some sort of 50-50s heading Melbourne's way the last couple of frees.
1: So Langford, he got it. Gave the handball to Rivers. Sends a searching ball inside 50. Adelaide set themselves. Keane tried to whack it through. Ball ace there. Michael Annie. They're under some real heat. Curtin delivers. And great mark by Nick Curtis.
5: Vancouver's at halfback under a ton of pressure from Langford. That was real good.
4: Sort of Seattle officiating areas going on at the moment, Bernie.
2: Yep.
4: That might go down with cramp in a minute.
5: Another Melbourne freak. Centre wing for hanging on Turner.
4: Did you catch the Socceroos this morning, Bits?
5: I didn't. I was in bed like most normal people. You can read the score when you get up. Gave De Tolstra, who delivers long and strong to the goal square. Borlase with the fist.
4: That's fun.
5: And it goes out of play. Right forward pocket.
2: Are you normal, are you, Bits? He's classy.
5: We can get a second opinion. Yeah, well, I get up for breakfast radio every day. I've got one sleep in a week, if I could.
4: Thought you'd be used to it.
5: Well, yeah, fair point.
4: Going to get around the Socceroos, or?
5: No, I do. I love it.
2: It was the normal bit for me.
5: But from what I've heard, I didn't miss anything. So throw in right forward pocket for Melbourne. Deep into attack. Ball falls short. Loose footy. Miller was there. Chandler gets the handball forward. Melbourne a chance. Great pressure from Peatling, though. And they've turned it over. King's handball goes astray. It's still alive. Windsor can't keep it alive. It's out of play. Crowd not happy with the umpiring at the moment. And they'll throw it in again. Right forward pocket.
2: Sparrow's holding the ball there. If that last hold the ball was paid, an opportunity to get rid of it and end up dropping it.
1: Bit of an arm wrestle at the minute. D's by six. Deep inside their 50. Throw it. Rucks go at it. Gee, they start a long way from it. Beautiful work. That was a great snap by Kenfield after getting rid of McAndrew in the contest. It's a minor score in the finish, but the D's lead it by 7. 35-28 on the Triple M Toyota Tundra scoreboard. 14 minutes gone, second term.
4: Do we have a home phone in here?
2: I don't know. What's going on there?
4: What's that?
2: This is my...
5: Just my bookie.
4: Oh, that was your normal... Yeah. The normal person's phone call.
5: I don't know what
2: that was. That's the normal ringtone.
5: Short pass comes to Dan Curvis.
4: Gee, Melbourne have to kick a goal here, though. They're 70% time in forward half in the last 10 minutes. They've been all over Adelaide. They've kicked a heap of behinds. They cannot put it through the goal zone.
5: Paul Kahan goes across halfback. Nick Murray to the outer side of the ground. Crows building slowly through Borlase. Handballs back to the running Murray. Murray delivers long towards half four. They got the numbers, Adelaide, but no mark taken. Fogarty dropped it. Keys off hands. He lost it under pressure. Rankin tackled to the ground by Steele. And they'll ball it up.
4: What did your bookie have for you?
5: Look, it's a long story.
2: Pays bill from yesterday.
5: No. We had a win in Adelaide. It was good.
2: Okay. Yeah.
5: Fourth race in Adelaide.
4: A few losses everywhere else.
5: Got up. Rankin off hands. Retreats with a handball. Crows trying to go forward, but there's a wall of players in front of them. Miller gets involved, so through the middle. Keen, the Irishman, back into the side today. Delivers long. No mark taken. Tex Walker, left foot snap for the pocket around the body. Misses everything off hands. It goes out of play. Right forward pocket for Adelaide. Rhett Biglands.
3: Sam Berry went down into the change rooms and they did the scat test on him after a heavy collision. He's passed. He's come back up now, so he should be good to go.
1: Good stuff, Biggles. So throw in. They've packed it on the hill here for this clash today. Right underneath the old scoreboard as they throw the footy in Cathedral End. See those rucks start so far away from those throw-ins.
2: Ends up being a sprint the last bit, doesn't it?
1: It does. There were Usain Bolt to get in there. Yeah. Enough of these big fellas, and we saw him run in reverse earlier. Here's Murray. Handball across. Cook for Adelaide. Left foot inside 50. Chisler. Gee, great intercepting work. Getting back there was Lever. Here's Sparrow. Got boot to ball for Melbourne. Cleared the 50. And it's out of play. Did just enough, Chandler, to see it out. Lever thrown in. Melbourne by 7 on the Triple M Toyota Tundra scoreboard.
5: So the scoring's gone away for the moment, hasn't it?
2: Yep.
5: Turned into an offensive struggle here at the Adelaide Oval after a ripper of an opening term.
2: Pressure's gone right up, though.
5: Yep, that's right. Still good game of footy to watch. The throw-in. No one gets a decisive tap away. Kentford was in there with a handball. Comes out towards Rankin. Rankin delivers forward for Adelaide. Gee, massive
2: ball. Who's that?
4: That was Lever. She looked like Superman.
2: Did a flip.
5: Didn't attempt a mark. It just belted it out over the boundary line. So a throw-in. Left forward pocket.
4: Pretty good on the Harvey Norman, that hit.
5: Huge. One of the best spoils you've ever seen.
4: Yeah. You should have just marked it.
5: Exactly. Philthorpe plays in front. Kentfield goes with him. Philthorpe, we'll get his stats in a moment. I've mentioned a couple of times. Can't get into it as Howes gets the handball away. It's a good one to the advantage of Rivers. Rivers delivers long on the outer side. Fritz sits under it. Goes to ground, but then hits the ground running. Long left foot kick inside 50. And Jefferson had it lost. missed it. Oh, he was going to take the easiest of marks, and then he juggled it. Oh. And a soccer off the ground. Misses in the end from Paddy Cross. Gee, Jefferson should have swallowed that and would have run into an open goal.
4: Gee, glides across the ground, Jefferson.
6: Doesn't he?
4: He was lightning quick there. He put 3 or 4 metres on, who was it? Was it Murray?
6: Had he spent it? Did
5: minus
6: he play
5: four,
6: on?
5: 5-6-36, Adelaide 4-4-28.
6: Did he go to play on he had the footy? He was going to play on and kick an easy open goal, but forgot to mark it.
1: So Melbourne lead it by 8. As Isaac Smith said, they need a goal to kick 6 points in this second term. And it's a lasso free kick down the way of the Crows. And Curvis chisels one, Saliga.
4: They eat away at you as well, Byrne, when you miss those opportunities. You're like, oh, that could have just been an easy one. Get me into the game.
1: Especially back into the team as well. Really trying to consolidate his spot.
6: He's already kicked one too. Would have been two and ice before half time for a key forward.
1: Murray goes sideways.
4: He's
1: Kahan.
4: He's played on.
1: Goes over the top. Shelley feeding back, finds him. Comes back around, right in front of Rhett Biglands there, who's down there for Bob Jane T-Mart. Squaring ball. This is a slow, deliberate build-up for Adelaide. Laird sends a ball deep. It's going long inside 50. Thilthorpe, I think it was third or fourth in line there. Ground level Berry. Is he taken high? Good wrap-up tackle, actually, by Windsor. And we'll have a ball up 50 out from the Crows' goal. Demons by 8. Played 18 minutes, second two.
5: Umpire balls it up. Thilthorpe doing the ruck work. Got the tap. Melbourne win it at ground level. Trying to get the ball. That's almost a throw. That is a throw. Sparrow was caught red-handed.
4: I thought if they're going to pay a couple, they've paid already today. That has to be on the ball.
5: Laird gives off Hall. Kahan fires it inside 50. No mark taken. Loose ball. Saligo a chance. Hamble's backwards. Peatling. Peatling also back to Cook. Cook, we know, can kick a clever goal. Outside to Rochelle. Rochelle around the corner. Gave it too much. Just didn't spin it enough from the left half forward flank. And it's a minor score. Adelaide 4-5-29. Trail Melbourne 5-6-36. A Triple M Toyota Tundra scoreboard.
1: So Tolstrup brings the Sharon back in for the Demons. He not a great kick. Turnover ball.
4: Oh, that's got to be 50.
1: Straight to the end, Curvis. He was got it across to Walker. Came back on the left boot. Just couldn't hit the target. Lever came through. Langdon for Melbourne from deep in defence. Here's French. Ground level, he's got space. He's got nothing, Byrne.
6: Yeah.
1: And he handballed it straight into Dan Curvis and Keane. They closed him down. And it's out of play. Have it thrown in. The fans love that.
4: Oh, that was lucky that Adelaide were defensively set up behind the ball there on the Harvey Norman. But that has to be 50 metres. Nan Curvis has taken the mark. He's going forward. And Fritch has come from behind the mark and put the pressure on. So unlucky there for Adelaide.
1: Red Biglands, Bob Jane Seamarts.
3: It's a huge game for Luke Nan Curvis, of course, with Worrell out of the side due to illness. He's rarely getting a go in this back line. And kept a couple of injuries down there. I'll spit that in a minute, Byrne. And it's looking good for him at the moment. He's covering the ground. He doesn't look out of place and composed with ball in hand.
5: Brett Biglands, Bob Jane T-Marts. He's a wordsmith.
6: Definitely spat it out.
5: He did.
6: The end.
5: As Langdon's kick forward goes out on the full. So the Crows bring the ball back into play. Short pass comes inboard to Curtin.
7: Push out.
5: Curtin with the... That's a 50-metre penalty right there. Jefferson was just standing. They've gone lax, haven't they?
4: Yeah.
5: Look, I don't mind it because I think some of these rules are too brutal, but if you're going to bring these rules in, then pay them all the time.
6: Then they'll pay a bizarre one, though.
5: Yeah, that was a 50... Anyway, as Hall Kahan goes long... All the way to full forward. No mark taken. Loose ball over the back. Chance for Shelley. He's hovering. Loves a goal. Big Gorn picked it up and handballed backwards. It went to Neil Bullen, though. His kick at goal. And goes straight back to Gorn. So Gorn gets the ball back right on the last line of defence. And it's really crowded inside this 50. This defensive 50 for Melbourne. So where's he going to go? He's going to kick it as long as he can. Out towards centre wing. Jefferson. Oh! Murray! That's a big grab from the defender. Exciting stuff.
1: Now what's he got? Puts it deep inside 50. Fogarty, he had everything. Got his position, just couldn't finish. Here's Pickett busting away or trying to. Didn't go the 15. Went to Fitzgerald, goes wide to Langdon. Tucked into that defensive pocket. Rivers has got to make a quick choice. Got it, Fitzgerald. Tried to get around. He held on though, Dan Curvis. Little over the top, chipping ball. Rivers didn't find the target. Pickett closed with a nice spoil. Berry. Sparrow. Handball.
5: Well done.
1: That was slick by Windsor. Got it across to Fitzgerald. Just about lost his dax. works it up towards half forward. Jefferson,
4: oh, brilliant.
1: Just crushed by Borlase. Got the handball away. Chandler falls over. Oh. There's big pressure out here at the Adelaide Oval.
5: Oh,
1: and a free kick.
5: Insufficient.
4: He's tripped over.
6: Tripped over, done his ankle, and he's pinned him. What a tackle.
4: Borlase. How good was that? He had to make the decision, yeah. Borlase, whether to come off his man or not.
6: What's going on out there?
5: Murray's kicked along centre wing. It came off the boot of Gorn and went forward towards Pickett. Beaten to the footy, though. Got it out towards McAndrew. The Ruckman handball forward for Curtin. He can't pick it up. He's fumbling, and he'll get tackled, but he got it away somehow. And they're rushing it along that centre wing, Adelaide. But now they get cut off by Melbourne, by Windsor. Handball came to Sparrow. Sparrow retreats backwards. McDonald, the big fella, kicks out towards Fritchett, centre wing. Did anyone touch it? It's going to go out of play. That's a lasso free kick.
4: Well, Borlase, to me, he's been the best defender on the ground today. He's been brilliant.
6: Yep.
1: Zach Smith there with Bernie Vince for Seabus Super. Build your something the smart way. Adelaide work it forward. Fogarty! He worked Turner under the ball. And he'll go back and have a shot. 45 degree angle, about 40 out.
6: Yeah, he had really good positioning, didn't he, Fogarty? And big strong man just kept Turner under it right to the last minute. Bodied him under it and then created separation. Really good. Really good grab. He's a confidence player too, Fogarty. Not the biggest of day so far, but he's a good set shot at goal.
1: Dawson and Berry involved on the outer wing to get it up here as well. As the fog comes in. Kick on the way. He likes it a lot. Adelaide get the goal. Margin back to 1 point. Melbourne lead at 5-6-36. Adelaide at 5-5-35 on the Triple M Toyota Tundra scoreboard. Also at halftime, we're going to have a full update on Tony Modra. He had an operation overnight after his unfortunate truck accident, so we'll bring you right up to date on that. Also, we'll have a listen to his song, boys. Yeah. He wrote a song, Mods.
6: His
1: wife, Erica. It's a pretty song, so we'll play that at halftime.
4: Looking forward to it. He reminds me, Fogarty, and I love the way he plays his footy, but he reminds me of a miss from Freo a fair bit. They don't have massive involvement in the game. When they get their opportunities, they more often than not take them. And they're a bit of a barometer for their team as well. The crowd gets involved when they're involved. So, as you said, he's a confidence player. Nice to knock that one through. Nice physicality from the big fella.
5: Comments from Isaac Smith, from McDonald's and Ream Hotwater. Triple M rocks football. Berry gets it out of the middle. Much improved player. Handball to Soligo. Soligo kicks Adelaide forward deep into attack. Lever with that massive fist again. He loves to. He fists the ball about 50 metres.
4: They must give an award like a golden fist or something.
6: Yeah, he wants to be on there.
4: Because he has absolutely no interest in marking it.
6: He's punched that 40 metres.
4: Yeah.
6: Could have broke his wrist.
5: Last 90 seconds of the opening half. It's a 1 point game at the Adelaide Oval. Another tight one. Throw in. Gorn in front. Brings it down. No, in fact, tried to pluck it out of the air, but he got it to Pickett. Pickett, give the handball away. Steele. Steele's long kick, centre wing out of side. No mark taken. Adelaide Borlase, through Borlase, win it at ground level. Laird gets it to Miller, and they retreat. Back to Michael Annie. He comes across towards the member side of the ground. Called to play on. Is Nankervis, did well, had a bounce, under pressure, got away, got out of trouble, gave to Taylor, over the top to another Taylor in Walker. Tex, long way from goal. Oh. A grubber of a kick out towards the pocket, not his best effort. Oh, just didn't stay in play. Chance for Fogarty there, and the ball out of play, left forward pocket, inside the final minute of this half.
4: Oh, that was brilliant by Nankervis. He understood what was in front of him, able to push a couple of his players out of the way, stretch the ground, going inside 50, just disappointing from Tex.
1: Gorn and McAndrew wrestle at the throw-in. Fitzgerald got the clearing ball for Melbourne. It's going right at the boundary. It's touched.
4: Oh, that's out of the full.
1: And umpire's right there. They're going to throw it in by the looks of it, is he?
4: Oh, I reckon Nankervis accidentally backheeled that over the line.
1: Harvey Norman replay. Clearance on now. Shop TVs, fridges, laptops, mobiles, furniture, bedding and more in store it online.
4: Yeah.
1: They've had a look at the Harvey Norman by the looks here. And as Isaac Smith said, yeah, you're right. It's a free kick down to Melbourne.
4: Got to saw that hard. You don't need a replay. Just watch it live.
6: Yeah. Called that early. Yeah, it is. Flicks up off the back hill.
1: Umpire was right there. Isaac Smith. Just got telescopic vision as Pickett works it down the line. Gawn attempted.
8: Great handball.
1: Ground level. Here's Sharp for Melbourne. He's running. He's going to go long and he's going to go inside 50. French has got himself set, trying to put some body. It was a block, was it?
5: What?
1: Oh. So they've said he's blocked the run of Cook.
5: Yeah, that's kidding.
4: That's just good forward.
8: Body, eh?
4: Surely.
5: Yeah, that's a strange one. Adelaide to clear from the back pocket through Cook. Lever under this one, tries to mark this one. There's a whistle.
7: Gawn.
5: It's going to Max Gawn.
8: Oh, there's some whistles going.
5: There's a free win. No one knew what it was for, but Gawn will take the free from centre wing. But they got enough time. 12 seconds on the clock. Kicks to half forward. Floating mark across the front of the pack's Van Rooyen, who's been quiet in this term after kicking three in the first quarter. Now, this will take his best kick. The siren will go.
4: Oh, will we see a torpedo? Has he got it in the kit bag? Well,
5: he kicked two long goals in the opening term. Were they this far out?
6: Pickles did say it's favouring the northern end slightly, but you do get blocked a bit here with the riverbank stand, so
5: Van Rooyen, three in the opening term. After the half-time siren, goes with the drop punt, and it's going to miss everything. So, half-time it is at the Adelaide Oval.
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22: Hey there, it's Stephen Zoyce with you. Gold Coast coach Damien Hardwick says Dan Rioli's set for a stint on the sidelines after suffering a broken jaw in the Suns' loss to Hawthorn last night. He was taken from the field after a heavy clash with Hawks defender Josh Weddle. Triple M's Isaac Smith reckons he'll be in trouble.
23: The only thing watching it was like, oh, you could argue I didn't hit him high, but he's broken his jaw, so he's got him high.
24: Yeah.
23: He'll be having a little holiday and not bad, freshen up for finals.
22: Meanwhile, it's on to Paraguay for our Socceroos, who were beaten by the US in Seattle this morning. Plenty of conjecture about our starting squad, with Nestori Irinkunda not sighted until the second half. Triple M's Xander Maguire, like us all, was left baffled.
25: It's like Trent Cotchin winning the toss and kicking against the wind in the first quarter, so you can have it for the last. Yeah. Well, it doesn't matter, because you're 2-0 down in the first 30 minutes.
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1: 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Bertie Vincent, Isaac Smith cast their eye over the opening half of footy. And, Boone, what do the numbers tell you on the Red Z Lenders?
6: Well, Adelaide have been, I reckon for the majority of this game, have dominated. And they've just made a couple of errors at critical stages, which allow Melbourne back into the contest. So, I mean, that quarter, Melbourne... Probably the first half of that quarter dominated ground shape, didn't they? They just locked it in their front half but couldn't score. Kicked the 6 points. So Adelaide just made most of their opportunities when they went in. 2-1-6 points it was that quarter. So high inside 50 numbers for Melbourne that quarter, but Adelaide just making the most of it.
4: Yeah, well, they both have done, Byrne, is they've both butchered opportunities.
6: Yeah.
4: They've had easy opportunities in front of goal and somehow just stuffed it right up. So the game's close. I would have said... possibly Melbourne took the honours that quarter. Adelaide was certainly the team of the first quarter. But it's a really good contest, and I'm loving the pressure. It feels finals-level-like intensity, and there's a lot of heat around the ball, so players aren't getting much opportunity to execute when the ball's in tight and close. But then what you get in a finals-like game is once the ball does bust out, you have a lot of opportunity to pick the right option. But I would just say these players probably haven't played in a game of this heat too often. And they're just still getting used to that tempo, that intensity, and they're not executing to the level they need to, because there is some really easy options out there.
6: A lot of fumbles and a lot of mistakes we're seeing, aren't we? But that's because of that high pressure. Both teams bringing the contest. Number one and two in the competition for contest, these two.
5: Two of the superstars on the ground can't work their way into the game. I reckon Pickett's been quiet, and I think Hillthorpe's been quiet. So can we expect a bit more from them, and will they live up in the second half? But there was a real change for me calling the game. In that opening term, it was goal for goal. Not high scoring, but it was goal for goal. Yeah. I think it was 5-4, something like that. Really, basically no goals in that second term. It really, really tightened up, didn't it?
6: Yeah, the pressure went up. The pressure rating went through the roof in that quarter, because it was all in the contest. As I said, these two teams loved the contest. So around the ball, they're just getting no time to make decisions with the footy, and that's creating those fumbles. You go, why is he fumbling? And why is he missing that kick? But it's the pressure on the ball. So both teams bringing their heat.
1: This is the Triple M footy halftime for BHP. Strong communities don't happen by chance. They're built by people and partnerships that last. BHP building local communities together. What do you think about Ditch's point around Pickett in particular? He really struggled. I think he had one touch in the opening quarter. He worked his way into it a bit. He had five in the second term. But is he, the way you speak about him when he's around the ball, he's dangerous, isn't he? If he can lift and look out.
4: He's so dangerous. I know the stats aren't lighting him up, but Adelaide have put so much work into him. Peatling's been with him. You see him run across the ground. Players are trying to take him out at any point in time because he's the most important player for Melbourne out there. He's so lightning, and he probably only needs 5 or 10 minutes, and he can light this game up. So it's difficult. He's been playing at a ridiculous level the last 6 or 7 weeks. He's due to probably have a down week, but Adelaide, as you can see, have put a lot of work into him. The Thilthorpe one's interesting, because to me, Thilthorpe should be ripping games apart now, and I know he's had a little bit of an injury, but it just looks like he's not hitting the contest to the level he was hitting the contest last year. I would love to see him just bust packs open, throw blokes to the ground. If he gives away free kicks, whatever. What you want out of him is you want him to be aggressive, and goals will come after he's aggressive. It just doesn't look like he's at his absolute aggressive best at the moment.
6: I thought he turned the corner last week against the Dogs. He had a really breakout sort of game, his best game for the year, and I thought, oh, he's going to get going too now. But
4: they just don't. Doggies don't have a great defence.
6: Nah, probably it was horses for courses there. But yeah, he just needs to attack the footy, knock some blokes over, and make sure they know you're around.
1: Melbourne leaded by a point at halftime over Adelaide. It's 5-6-36. The Crows are 5-5-35. Time for our Amy Klanger. When the lucky country isn't so lucky, it's lucky you're with Amy. Here's our Klanger from the opening half.
4: Well, you just mentioned Yada Seabus build something the smart way. I was building bunk beds last night, Vern, and
6: the smart way?
4: My 13-month-year-old son decided to swallow one of the pieces of the socket set, so spent the night in the hospital.
6: What did they do there?
4: Well, it wasn't building it the smart way. That's what I wasn't doing.
5: Feed him then, would you?
6: Yeah, you can give him dinner.
5: Proud dad. I was actually just showing us the x-rays of his young boy with the bot.
6: They cut that out?
5: In his ribs.
6: Is that surgery or is it just pass eventually?
4: They're hoping it'll pass, but in 5 days, if it's not out, they'll just go in and quickly
5: grab it. Well, if it doesn't, go to Bunnings and get another one.
4: Yeah, I will.
6: You'll be missing that size for a while.
4: That pisses me off, so I said to the Dale, we better check the number twos.
6: You gotta sniff through it.
4: Hey, you can't be missing a set in your socket. No. And as we said, it's like when you've done a 5,000-piece puzzle and you get to the end bits and there's one little bit of, the Eiffel Tower that you don't have and you just think,
6: really ruins just everything.
4: Pisses you off.
1: Yeah. Oh, great stuff there, and he's all right. Isaac,
4: isn't he? No, he's laughing about it, so he's okay at the moment. We'll wait and see.
1: All right, Melbourne lead it by a point. Now, obviously, big news in South Australia, sad news with Tony Modra's motor accident a couple of days ago. Ditch, you work with Mark Ricciuto, of course, one of his great mates on Triple M Footy, Triple M Breakfast here in Adelaide, and you've got an update for us on Mods.
5: If I go back 24 hours, it was a really tough day on air for us yesterday because Roo was quite understandably really upset. He was talking to Mods' wife right throughout. Erica was ringing and texting Roo, updating him basically minute by minute, and Roo found it really, really tough to handle because we didn't know. It was, at one stage, it was touch and go. I can tell you that at the actual accident scene, and you've seen there's been a lady and there were a couple of people that helped, first responders on the scene that really, really helped Mods get through it because it was touch and go. He was in a lot of trouble. So Erica was at pains to thank those people, and we did it through Triple M, which was, you know, a great thing for Roo to be able to do and thank all the emergency services people. And ironically, it's a special day here today at the Oval for emergency services. We celebrate all the great work that the Ambos and the Fireys and the police do in our community. But for a while, he was in a real bad way, I think, Mods. And look, what has happened overnight since?

0: and Erica was quite honest about that. She said the eye, they're really not sure about, you know. Mm. So fingers crossed that he does come through that okay. I've had messages this morning from some of his real close teammates who are saying he's awake and he's okay, and he's responding. Yesterday, I think he was sedated.
1: Yeah, he was.
0: Probably wasn't actually talking that much. So I think from what I can glean from it, that today is a lot more positive, perhaps, than what yesterday was. Something else that happened on the breakfast show yesterday on Triple M is that Erica shared with us that Mods and her had written a song only about a month or two ago about football. Mods wanted to talk about the sort of unsung heroes of football that never really got to fulfil their dreams, yet tried every week and played every week, and he penned a song, and we played it. Actually, I reckon it got played all day in the end yesterday on Triple M, because when we played it on breakfast, everyone was so emotional. We had people texting and ringing saying, we're howling our eyes out listening to this song. So in the end, we played it a couple of times, with his wife.
1: Right.
0: So we thought we'd play a bit of it for you right around the nation now.

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12: Yeah, 1-point game going into this second half. Melbourne away from home, taking it right up to Adelaide, one of the form sides of the competition at the moment. Third term about to get underway for McDonald's and Ream Hot Water, Triple M Rocks football. CBus Super comments this afternoon. Two of the best in the business, Isaac Smith, Bernie Vince.
11: Now, they're just checking the interchange. Looked as though there was some sort of issue, but they're underway.
12: McAndrew got the tap away. Sparrow, handball out of the middle to Steele. Steele, quick kick forward to half forward. No mark. Off hands. Melbourne just rush it forward through Gorn. Van Rooyen picks it up, tackled immediately by Murray, got the handball away. Jefferson Pickett, what can he do? Can't pick it up. That's why Jefferson comes in to help him up. His kick smothered. Well played, Peatling. Adelaide defending really well in the opening minute. Cook was brilliant, good evasive skills, handballs over the top. Keys to come away for Adelaide from half back, unfamiliar territory for him, kicks it along. A lot of holding going on at centre wing, and that's how the umpire saw it as well. Which way is he going? He's going to Turner of Melbourne, was being held by Fogarty.
13: And a grab of the jumper, and you could see it from this side. The umpire was blindsided, but got the call right in the end.
11: So Turner, squaring ball. Lever just stuck out the one mitt. Took the mark across the back half.
14: Sorry, he's only got one mitt, Yoda. he's punched everything with that hand today and decided to mark it one hand as well.
13: It's actually a waste of a left arm.
11: You don't want to be a Sharon with lever in the vicinity.
12: Waste of a lever.
14: You've absolutely laid into me in the first quarter and you're rolling that shit.
12: That's a bit of gold.
13: That was good.
11: Gorn. For the Melbourne Footy Club goes long and strong. Mark taken. Is that Langford deep?
13: It is.
11: So he was like third in line.
13: Yeah.
11: He stretched, took it. He'll go back and have a shot. They lead it by a point at the moment, the D's.
13: Big grab. He got hammered in the contest. But where were Adelaide defenders? Just not defending the ball.
14: It'll be tough to miss this one, and we'll see on the Harvey Norman. That's a really good mark in front of Keane there, but he's very sore here. He's pretty much directly in front of him, but I wouldn't be locking it in.
13: He'll kick it.
11: In he comes. Langford, Cathedral End. Left foot is a goal. So they're out by 7. Melbourne lead at 6-6. They move to 42. Adelaide a 5-5-35. Triple M Beacon Trade scoreboard. Beacon Trade backing trades with all the lighting, fans, switches and electrical for the job. Beacon Trade, let's make light work. Isaac Smith, Bertie Vince, Triple M footy.
13: You never hand that one over to someone.
14: No,
13: you got a set shot to it. No matter what, you can break your leg and still try and kick that.
14: That is a brilliant mark here. Keane just got difficult for Keane because he was on Jefferson and Jefferson stopped. So Keane got flat-footed.
13: Yep.
14: Then Langford was coming through, and he had the momentum, which allowed him to launch at the ball. He got a good foot above both of them, took a strong mark, hurt himself, went back, kicked the goal. And it's, I know it's still a close game, but Melbourne just are starting to look on top at the moment, which is a little bit concerning for Adelaide. Coming into this game, I expected Adelaide to win this.
12: Well, it's a great way to start the third term for them, isn't it? The second half. McDonald's and Ream Hot Water, Triple M Rocks football. McAndrew brilliant out of the middle, but Gorn did well too and smothered his kick. Bowie won it off half back, delivers towards half forward. Big leap came from behind Murray, but no mark taken off hands. This man Langford again, he's dragged over the boundary line, and they'll have a throw in on the members' side of the ground. Centre wing.
14: Tell you what, Bowie's in great form at the moment. He got coaches' votes, multiple coaches' votes last week. He's already up to 13 disposals today. He's going at 100% efficiency as well. So he's in some really good form off half back for Melbourne.
12: See by super comments. Isaac Smith, the throw in. Gorn, McAndrew, they share this one. Down in front, Cook. His kick was smothered, didn't go very far. Windsor did well. Took it on the 1-2. Burst through a whole heap of players on the end of a handball. Chandler. Yeah. Chandler, open goal square.
13: He's kicked it.
12: What a goal from Melbourne. What a kick from Chandler. I'll tell you what, Windsor, take a bow. He was magnificent in that passage of play. Set up the goal and return of pressure. And Melbourne get the first two of this third term, which is very important away from home. 7-6-48 they are. Adelaide a 5-5-35. Triple M Beacon Trade scoreboard.
13: Two goals from out of nothing. Yeah. Like, that was a nothing contest. Adelaide just allowed Melbourne to 1-2-3 really quick gives, and then out. What a finish that was from Chandler. But again, two goals that could have been prevented. Adelaide just have these little hiccups every now and then, and they just don't want to defend sometimes, which is what we haven't seen this the last couple of weeks from Adelaide.
14: Yeah, and it's through the middle of the ground when it starts for Adelaide. They probably weren't having the year they wanted at the start of the year because of the middle of the ground. Disappointing, as you said, just easy. And Melbourne, you just expect them to drop off, but each week they just keep playing good football.
11: For McDonald's and Ream Hot Water, Triple M Rocks footy. You can hear the fans starting to try and think they need to lift their team because the Demons are pressing and they're pressing hard. Here's Dawson, wrapped up there almost. Throw away.
12: He threw that away.
14: Yeah, he's throwing that like a boundary umpire.
13: 10 metres.
11: River sends it inside 50. Now holding, it's going to go the way of Vorlace against Melksham.
14: He threw that like he was launching a grenade.
13: Do you get metres gained from a throw?
14: Don't know.
13: Big numbers.
11: So Vorlace, he's been pretty good back there for Adelaide today. He sends it down the line, looking for Dawson. Still there for Melbourne. Taylor Langdon. And did well, Taylor. Got boot to ball, but only as far as Bowie. Takes it on the true centre wing. Not sure that was a required meterage, but anyway. Mark Page. So, Lever. Fans just welcoming him home. Old Jake the Snake, as he works from half back. Delivers to Rivers. Very slow build up by Melbourne, but they're keeping it off Adelaide here at the moment. Turner.
14: Oh, yeah.
11: Beautiful ball in the direction of Van Royen. Good fist that time from Keane. Borlase to Murray. Adelaide under some heat in the back half, but Michael Annie's got it.
12: So Michael Annie, ever reliable, kicks it along centre wing, but they turn it over this time. Good Mark Lever playing in front.
13: He's having an influence, isn't he, Lever, the last 3 or 4 minutes. He got hammered as he took that footy. He's looking sore.
12: He's hurt himself. He's landed awkwardly, I think.
14: He's paying 50 as well, isn't the umpire here?
12: Why?
14: I think maybe the contact post. I'm not sure there was a hell of a lot there. There's nothing
12: in
14: that.
12: Did he cop a shove after the mark? Just seeing the Harvey Norman replay. Maybe. A bit of a push after he'd marked it.
13: I reckon he did his, hyperextended his knee slightly.
14: Oh, he's jammed his kneecap into the ground. Maybe the umpire hasn't paid it. It sounded like he did on the... Nah, just a free kick.
12: So Lever, a bit of a mismatch height-wise. He's on Rochelle at the moment. Now he gets on with the short pass. He's a bit sore. Gives to Chandler.
13: How's Chandler so free after all that time?
12: Yep.
14: Just on a little short 15 as well.
12: Bowie kicks it inside 50 and sitting under a curtain. Takes a strong mark.
14: He's got muscle on muscle, Kurt.
12: He has. Last line of defence for Adelaide.
13: I was with myself in my second year.
11: Red Biglands, Bob Jane, T-Match.
14: He had him covered in looks, but...
11: Now get a minute, Biggles is sharp, tumbles it inside 50 for the Demons, but McAndrew's got himself set.
14: Yeah, Biggles.
2: In that last stoppage goal, I was just letting that play unfold. It originated here right in front of me, and the Melbourne midfielders are right on top. They're dictating to Adelaide at the moment. They're proactive with every ball, and it's standing out.
11: Adelaide try to get themselves rolling. Miller, they link by hand. Taylor through the middle of the ground. Goes long. Can Thilthorpe get involved? Is it a one-on-one with Lever? Lever did really well. Came back. Got a fist to it. But here's Neil Bullen. Squaring footy. Keys takes the mark. And the Keyser will have a shot right in front, about 45 out.
13: Well, he did so well in the contest, Jake Lever, to get the ball to ground. He's in a great position to take the footy and advance the ball down the ground. But he just went to punch it out of the air. He punched it straight back to Adelaide, and they kicked it back inside 50. Bizarre stuff.
14: This will get the crowd in it as well. The Keyser, everyone loves the Keyser.
13: They need this one.
14: He needs to kick it and celebrate hard.
11: In he comes. He's on the runway, Keyser.
13: Oh.
11: And a little hop, skip and a jump. Oh. Sends it on its way. They're up and going here at the Adelaide Oval. Melbourne still lead it by 7, but Adelaide needed that. 7-6-48, Adelaide a 6-5-41. Triple M Beacon Trade scoreboard. Isaac Smith and Bertie Vince off Triple M footy.
14: I know you have a little bit of a laugh about it, and we all have a bit of a giggle, but you need a guy like Keyser to bring the energy when he kicks a goal, get the crowd involved. You look at Fremantle with Voss at the moment, the prancing pony. You look at Hawthorn with a Nick Watson. Most teams have a guy that genuinely get the crowd going, and I reckon when Keyser's up and about, the whole of Adelaide Oval's up and about. So I'd love to see him bring a little bit more energy today. He's kicked this goal, he's given a bit. Get him involved.
12: Well, he's had a tough season, hasn't he? He's really struggled to get into it.
14: He just doesn't look like his energetic self. It looks like he's overthinking it. I'm not sure. That's just what it looks like from afar.
12: Here they go again, Adelaide. Out of the middle, Rankin. Great tap. Came down his way. Kicks it high to half forward. No mark taken by Tex Walker. Off hands, Neil Bullen. Neil Bullen from the flank. And delivers to Fogarty. Dropped the mark. The low chest mark. Howes comes away with it. What a Bowie. Bowie in tight. Have they taken it out of play? I think they did take it out of play.
13: They did.
12: The crowd thought they did. And in the end, Melbourne kick it clear of that defensive 50. It eventually does go out, and they'll throw it in. But, I thought that was out in the forward pocket for Adelaide.
14: Just getting to Harvey Norman here. McAndrew's tap out of the centre bounce on Maxi Gawn. That was absolutely on a platter to Rankin.
13: Brilliant.
12: Getting better every week, McAndrew. This time Gawn fists it clear, but straight to Nankervis, who shrugs it. Tackle. High tackle. It'll come back. Nankervis will get the free kick. Looking at the Harvey Norman replay screen. I think it was there. He copped one around the throat region. So, Bailey Fritsch, the tackler.
14: You don't see too many young blokes running the moustache like you, Bernie, anymore, do you?
13: No.
12: Well, there's a reason for that.
13: I could never grow one. Now I'm really good at it.
12: Really? Have you got mirrors at home? I'd have a good look at that.
14: He'd have mirrors at home.
13: Yeah.
12: The ball comes to the middle for Adelaide.
14: You can't look that good and not have mirrors at home.
13: I got front door, back door, shed.
12: So Keane delivers nicely to Michael Annie, middle of the ground to the running Miller through half forward, and Adelaide back to back goals. Melbourne kicked the first two of this term, and Adelaide have hit back. It's a one-point game again. Adelaide 7-5-47. Melbourne a 7-6-48. What a game at the Adelaide Oval. Two top sides going head-to-head. Unbelievable stuff. Toyota, the Triple M Beacon Trade scoreboard.
14: Yeah, well, it's amazing. Miller there. He's just waiting, hovering, waiting for the handball receive. We know how good of a user he is. He knocks it over from 50. But it's amazing when you get these high-intensity games. We talked about it at half-time that once the ball does break out of any type of congestion, then you do get a lot of space and you get a lot of time as well. And if you've got the composure to settle yourself down, you'll get opportunities. And Adelaide have made the most of it in the last couple of minutes. And they needed it because they hadn't been playing to the level that the game was asking. Melbourne had been completely on top. They've fought hard and got themselves back in it.
11: For McDonald's and Ream Hot Water, Triple M Rocks footy back in the middle. Tapped out from Gordon. He got it back. It was from Fitzgerald. Now wrap on tackle, put on steel by Rankin. And hang on.
12: Umpire off the ball.
11: Wanting to get his hands on the leather.
13: Yeah, he's touched it for a while.
11: Ball up. McAndrew just slung by Gawn. Sort of ragdoll.
13: That looked awkward.
11: He sort of
13: what happened then?
11: It was bent in half. And now wrapped up is Tolstra. Choice Hotels get you more for your money, so you can check it aboard, get the lowest price guaranteed when you book direct at choicehotels.com. We've got the Giants and Carlton up next. And then, of course, Port Adelaide and Collingwood tonight. And free kick down to the Demons. They lead it by a point. We're in the third term, played 12 and a half minutes.
12: Thought it was there. He was ridden into the ground, Langford. In front of the members. They don't like it, but...
13: Oh, Gorn's on.
12: Definitely there. Short pass, Fitzgerald. Hamble's back to Langford. Left foot kick, not great, but well picked up. Beautifully done by Howe.
13: Gorn.
12: And Steele, in fact, it was. Gave it back to Langford. Kick high to centre-half forward. No mark taken. Crows need to defend. Peatling comes away. Paul Kahan takes it in the 1-2. Saligo on the end of a handball. That's a high tackle. Sharp gave away the free kick to Laird. Laird didn't like it, but he gets the free kick for it. Handball's off, and they're running off half-back. The Crows, they go towards the outer side of the ground. No mark taken. Taylor's got to work hard, and he does. Well done. Breaks the tackle. Handball's forward. They're running. Good evasive skills, Keys. Keys gets around Howes. Kicks high to the front of the square. Big mark, Fogarty. You don't see him do this often, but he got up quite high. He's normally a strong mark, but this time leaps off the ground and takes an absolute screamer.
13: That's a couple of big contested grabs at crucial times. Kicked the goal earlier in a big contest. Contested mark, look at that one. On the Harvey Norman, two Melbourne defenders. He just crashed the pack, took it clean, and this is what he does best.
12: So only kick from 30 metres out, straight in front. This for three goals in a row for Adelaide. What a response after Melbourne kicked the first two. He makes no mistake. Adelaide hit the front by 5 points at the Adelaide Oval. 8-5-53, Melbourne a 7-6-48. Triple M Beacon Trade scoreboard. Good game of footy.
14: Yeah, great game of footy. Adelaide, as you said, got themselves back in front. Talking about Fogarty, I've been critical at times of Adelaide over the years that, to me, when I watch him, he looks very much like a Tom Hawkins type of footballer. And Geelong had direct plans on how to target Hawkins inside 50. And I reckon Adelaide just try to treat him like any other forward. But when you can get him on a mismatch like this, you get the ball to him quickly, he gets open space and he can launch at it. He's so difficult to stop, and I absolutely love him. If he turned into a superstar, that takes Adelaide a long way to winning a premiership. He could do anything if he gets the right service, I reckon.
11: Seabus Super, build you something the smart way. Isaac Smith there with Bernie Vince. We're back in the middle for McDonald's and Ream Hot Water. Triple M rocks footy. Adelaide out of the middle through Peatling. Went backwards to try and go forwards. Miller got the handball away. That was great pressure by Fitzgerald. Footy by Chandler inside 50. Bouncing, rolling. Keane first back there. Just had a bit of bounce and a skip on the Irishman. Now he chisels it. How's that? Absolute pinpoint.
13: Somehow swung that around his opponent.
14: He's ripped a 30-metre dart inside defensive 50 right in front of goal.
11: Got it to Hall Kahan. Now it's a turnover ball. That was from Rankin. Now a chance here.
14: Me.
13: Yeah.
11: Steele.
13: I thought that was you then, was it?
14: Me.
11: Here's Rivers. Sends a long ball for Melbourne inside 50. Van Royen. French! Flew high, couldn't drag it down. Michael Lenny hands and knees. Thought he was taken high. Handball in hope from Rankin. It ended up okay to Thilford. Laird, same sort of story. Got it across. And a nice clearing footy there from Hall Kahan, but only up to centre wing as far as McDonald for Melbourne.
12: Well, he was under pressure there. Hall Kahan doesn't make too many mistakes, I can tell you. He did well to get it right out of there, but McDonald on the end of it. His short pass to Turner. Turner's in the middle of the ground. Not much on offer. Very crowded forward half of the ground. So he goes short. Fitzgerald provided a bit of a run. Another short lead is on. Sparrow. So the D's with the ball in the middle of the ground.
13: Yeah, a lot of numbers back. Just being patient here, trying to drag the Adelaide defenders out.
12: Sparrow, the boy from Callington, Adelaide Hills. And his kick is cut off at centre-half back by Murray. Nick Murray with the ball for Adelaide. Sparrow's been linked to both Adelaide teams moving forward.
5: Play on.
12: So the Crows from half back on a lead. Cook didn't take the mark. He was pushed under the footy by Pickett. So free kick coming to Cook at half back in front of the members. Crows going towards the city end in this third term. Thilford the target. Can he take one? No, doesn't get near this one either. And to be fair, he had two opponents and the ball off hands out of play.
14: It just looks like, and he had two opponents there, but it just looks like he's overthinking where his opposition player is, where the body is. He's trying to do work off the ball instead of going, rightio, the ball's going to drop here. I'm going to protect it and then launch at it.
11: Adelaide by 5 points. Thilford doing some ruck duties now, and it goes out of play again. When the footy's on and you can't miss a moment, get Macca's delivered for a 99 cent delivery fee only on the My Macca's app. Red, big ones, Bob James, E. Mats.
2: Yeah, as he touched on Jake Bowie and the work rate he's doing across halfback, not only is he getting stacks of the footy, but he's working off Saligo and he's had plenty of talented opponents to work from. But down here, he's a leader for such a young player also.
11: Now, free kick going to Rankin, taken high. Bob James, E. Mats, in the financial year, Price Buster sale is on now. BobJane.com.au. They were trying to get 50, but Rankin sends it inside 50, and nice peel off mark taken by Tolstrup. And Adelaide lead it by 5 points. Tolstrup clears it out of the area for the Demons. From the side, McDonald. Attempt there was Murray. Chandler being dangerous in this term. Got it to Sparrow. Got the handball across. Chandler's working through from Van Royen. He got it. Now he's wrapped up. Michael Addy, bit of a rag doll. Done. Oh, yeah. Big tackle. He'll get it at halfback.
13: I mean, hot on the hold the balls today, haven't they? Haven't given the players too much time to get rid of it. Great tackle, though. Great defensive work. Melbourne looked out there.
12: They were. Van Royen, a couple of deft touches on it. Gee, pick it over. A massive leap, but came down without the ball. Then
14: that's unrealistic, is it?
12: Still won it at ground level.
13: Did he actually touch anyone?
14: I think, he went on top of the Crows player who was ever in front of it. But I think he was that far from the contest. He let it go.
12: Anyway, Cozzy Pickett's getting a free kick out. The man we're talking about who leapt through the air, didn't get near the ball. Then on the way down, copped a high one. Short pass.
14: Me.
12: Bowie. Came with Fritch.
14: I don't know. It's all about me.
12: Fritch at centre wing. Kicks to the front of the goal square. Big pack of players. Offhand Van Roy and world tackle. Got the handball away. Kick around the corner. Paddy Cross. And no score. In fact, minor score. Sorry, it is a minor score. So the D's, every point very important in this game.
14: He obviously didn't play junior sport. The first thing you say is to say your actual name. So no one gets confused.
12: 7-7-49, Adelaide 8-5-53.
14: There's 25 umpires out there today, and you saying me doesn't help anyone.
11: 4-point leaders, the Adelaide Crows.
13: Good point.
11: And it's out of play. We'll have it thrown in right in front of us here in the Triple M commentary box. Now it's going to be Gorn against Thilthorpe. So we've got Dawson, Rochelli, Fitzgerald, Sharp, Gorn. Just pushed Thilthorpe out of the contest.
13: Owned him.
11: Thilthorpe tried to follow up. Sparrow got it out of there. And Mark taken. Van Royen dish it off to Chandler. Kicked a ripping goal. Dances around on the left boot. Going for another one. It's right there. He's done it. Big, big goal, Chandler. D's back in front. They lead it by 2. 8-7-55, Adelaide are 8-5-53. You got Bertie Vince and you got Isaac Smith on Triple M footy.
13: Van Royen, I found it interesting that he gave the handball off because there was no one inside 50 when he marked that quick kick forward. So I thought, he's going to be patient here, wait for numbers to get back to give him something, but he just handballed it off. And Chandler used that space himself. Got to know he's a left footer. Lairdy, you can't let him back on his left foot. Was running to his right side. Would never have finished like that on his right. Just steps back onto his left too easily for mine. And he just slotted it. He's having a good day. Good season this year, Chandler.
12: Well, he's kicked two of those running goals, hasn't he? From a fair way out.
14: These are the players from Melbourne, though, that have stepped up this year.
13: Yep.
14: It's a big difference, and that's why they've pushed themselves right up the ladder.
12: Those where the goals are for McDonald's and Ream Hot Water. Triple M Rocks football. Gorn plucked it out of the air. Quick kick forward. Only went about 20 metres. D's win it again. Sparrow having a good turn. Picks it up. Kicks it out to a vacant forward pocket. Michael Annie's out there first. And umpire says held to him. Doing the tackling was Cross. And they'll ball it up. So right forward pocket in front of the hill at the Adelaide Oval. Melbourne's attacking in. Ball comes towards Fritch. Couldn't pick it up. Miller had an airy picket. He left it behind too. Eventually the D's get a quick handball out to Gorn. Left foot kicks awkward. How's it going to fall? No mark taken. Berry out of defence tried to win it. Pickett picked it up. Did he cop a high one? Umpire said no. Held to him. And they'll ball it up straight out in front of Melbourne's goal.
13: Sparrow having a good day. 17 disposals he's up to now. Just brilliant around the contest.
11: Triple M Red Z lending stats. Footy in dispute. Steal for Melbourne. It's at the top of their 50. Fritch got the handball across. Coming through was Windsor Rochelli in there. Got boot to ball. It's going to roll. It's a lasso free kick. And it's going the way of Melbourne.
5: Over this way.
12: Push in the back, is it? Oh, no, it is. You're right. Sorry, Yoda.
5: Switch. Yep.
9: Well, it's going to be Langdon for the D's. They lead it by two, Melbourne. They're going to go long inside 50. Big fly, Van Royen. He's had a juggle. Not completed. He had four bites of the cherry.
13: He had that in the end.
14: Yeah, I reckon he did.
9: And umpire says no. Michael Andy wins a high free kick.
12: One, two, I'm just counting how many times he touched the ball.
14: I reckon it was probably six or seven.
12: Probably, it was, wasn't it? And then just didn't complete it. The long kick to the outer centre wing. A lot of players around this one. Keys doing the tackling for Adelaide. Umpire comes in to ball it up. He and Sparrow fighting hard for the ball at ground level. Umpire to ball it up. Right half forward, Melbourne. Gorn gets a tap away. Down to Sparrow. Quick kick forward. Playing in front, Jefferson. It falls for him and hits him on the chest. She was a real lucky kick out of the pack. Pickett ran past, but he was ignored by Jefferson, who wants to go back and have a shot at goal.
13: Well, Sparrow again in the contest. Another clearance. He was already getting hung onto as well. He's so strong around the footy. Becoming a really important player for Melbourne. Up to 18 now in Red Z.
12: So, Jefferson. His nickname be Thomas or not?
14: Maybe.
12: Thomas Jefferson.
14: Jeffo.
12: Gets close to the man on the mark and he pushes it right. Minor score for Melbourne. So, they get a 8-7-55. Adelaide, 8-5-53. Byrne.
14: Just choice hotels around the ground. Paraguay have beaten Turkey 8 over in San Francisco. So those cocky Turks are cooked, I think. Byrne. I'm not sure if that's good or bad for us. I think we wanted Paraguay to win. So
13: can I ask a question? Yeah. Why'd they change their country name?
14: I don't know.
13: I thought you would have.
14: Well, I think it's because it's their native tongue more. That's how you pronounce it when you're over. So I actually do know.
13: You make that up.
14: No. So that's more their native tongue. It was in English, Turkey. And that's not how they wanted it pronounced on the world stage.
13: Okay.
9: Handball out.
13: Fogarty type stuff.
14: Yeah. As in, not our fault your parents don't know how to say your last name.
9: We're into all sorts of education here on Triple M Footy. And it's coming from the guy who left the screw down for his young kid to eat. Now the wrap-up tackle put on strongly by Cross.
14: Oh, pop down, Yoda.
13: I fed him a spanner for breakfast.
14: He's hungry.
9: He'll be tough as nails, we know that.
13: Hard him up.
9: Now we're Michael Eddy. He's got the footy. Deep in defence. Melbourne lead it by 3 points. Third term, played nearly 25 minutes. Now Curvis. He's had a really busy day for Adelaide. Comes in board. Gets the footy across. Paul Kahan across halfback.
12: He goes short. Yeah, very good today, Dan Curvis. I reckon a couple of contested marks against bigger opponents.
14: I reckon he's had some good games this year, Dan Curvis. I like the look at him.
13: He's been unlucky to go out a few times. He's sort of the first man out in that defensive lineup.
14: So. Yeah. But then he's not bad on the wing either.
13: Yeah, he can go up on a wing.
14: I reckon there's a role for him.
12: Berry with the ball. Took it short from Dawson. He now kicks long. Big pack of players. Turner had his hands on it. Couldn't complete the mark. The ball dribbles out of play.
13: Probably Cook and Curtin are the pretty good wingmen in this side. So it's hard to break into that one too. So, but he just misses out in a lot of positions. But as you said, he's having a good game today.
14: Adds a bit of flexibility. He's a good size. He's not a terrible user of the ball either.
12: Off hands, Pickett read it beautifully. This is a risky kick. Goes across the ground and hung in the air too long. But the defenders try and help him out. They try and win the ball, but the Crows have won it in the middle of the ground. Dawson, the skipper. The right man's got it. Sees a player loose at half four on the outer side. Cook. And on the lead, Tex Walker. That was brilliant. Very well played. Walker spins around and plays on from about 60 out. Goes to the goal square, and it's fisted through. Minor score. So Adelaide to 8-6-54. The margin's 2 points. Melbourne 8-8-56. Triple M Beacon Trade scoreboard.
13: Another opportunity for Thilthorpe there to just crash that pack. He had a perfect opportunity to smash into it, and he just went to ground too easy.
9: The dodgy bringing ball by Tolstra. Normally Bowie the man that does all that.
14: He's our boy. Look at him.
9: And then Curvis just peeling off.
14: Oh, and look at that. 100%. His 10th kick for the day as well, Yoda.
9: Red Z Lenders. Gets it across. Paul Kahan, front edge of the centre square. 2 minutes 18 left in the third term. Melbourne lead it by 2 points. Inside 50. Thilthorpe was third man in. Rochelli taken high. Actually, no, beforehand. It's a Melbourne free.
13: Melbourne free.
14: Oh. Wow. He's too tall. You can't hit him in the head.
9: It's going to Max Gawn.
13: Get the jump up there.
9: Lead the Harvey Norman replay here. Half yearly clearances on now. Shop TVs, fridges, laptops, mobiles,
2: printing,
9: and more in store online.
13: What's going on out here?
12: Yeah, the pro's free kick.
13: What's going on?
12: Player thrown to the ground. Neil Bullen handles to the running. Miller fires an inside 50. Carries needed. Off hands. Rochelle's kick at goal. It falls short.
13: Oh, he got
12: it's
13: hammered.
12: It's going to come back as a... Oh,
13: Andrew got hammered.
12: McAndrew is down.
13: Oh, front on. What's this, Ditz?
14: Replaying
13: that non-free kick again.
14: No, just let that play. That's just a contest.
12: Yeah, the Max Gawn free.
13: Oh, here it is. Harvey Norman gone back.
14: Oh, elbow.
13: An elbow to the...
14: Straight to the face.
13: Jaw almost. Eye socket.
14: Yeah, it's going to be really sore.
12: Yeah, so accidental.
13: He was wide open. Back with the flight. Jake Lever, he just spoiled the footy. Nothing, no problem there, but it's just one of those footy collisions that you can see him holding where that elbow got him. Big collision as well. He looks like he's going to get up.
14: No, they'll have to HIA him, though.
13: McAndrew is the player that's down.
14: This will be big in terms of the game if he has to go off. So Thilthorpe will probably have to go into the ruck, but Gawney's probably had his measure. So it's going to be interesting to see what Adelaide can conjure, because he's definitely going to have to go off here, you'd think.
13: This is a big moment in this game if he has to go off. It's been a great battle, that one.
12: He's awake. He's up and walking. So positive news as far as that's concerned. But it was a courageous act.
13: Yeah, wasn't it? He's wide open going back.
14: Yeah.
13: Almost sped up at the last minute to try and reach for the footy, if you can picture that. Copped it.
12: Let's go to Red Biglands on the boundary.
2: It was such a fierce contest. We've seen Lever go full tilt at a couple of spoils today. And not only with the knee of Lever going straight up the middle of McAndrew, the elbow got him in the head. So they're going to take their time to get him off the ground. But he's certainly a little wobbly on his feet at the moment. It was massive.
14: Yeah, I'm a little bit interested to why. I thought Miller was going to pin them back and have a shot from 50. And just right at the last second, he decided to try and hit McAndrew and ended up missing the kick a little bit. So McAndrew had to go, but I thought he could have knocked it over.
12: Biggles down on the boundary for Bob Jane Team Arts. End of financial year. Price Busters sale is now on bobjane.com.au. And McAndrew just getting the applause of the crowd. This lad, who broke into AFL footy this year, claimed the number one ruck spot at the Adelaide Crows. So his career, just 15 games long, and he's improving every single week. That was just courage.
14: He's certainly taking his time to get on.
13: Any day.
12: So Lever from the back pocket. Kicks to centre wing out of sight. There are three demons in front here. Jefferson takes a strong mark. Hasn't done a lot today, but that was impressive. That was a good grab. Kicks high towards half four. Dawson under it. Or take Mark Van Rooyen came over the top and spoiled it. They try to keep it alive. Offhand wins it. Kicks it inside 50. And somehow Fogarty
13: down back.
12: Back on the last line of defence and takes a safe mark.
13: He came on for McAndrew, so I suppose he might be in the ruck at the moment.
14: Nah, Thilthorpe's in the ruck and was tracking Gawn, but then got lost in the contest. Gawn spat forward, so they're going to have to be careful because Gawney does like to spit forward.
9: Well, it's a two-point lead to Melbourne as we wind down towards three-quarter time. We've got the Giants and Carlton, of course, coming up after this for Choice Hotels around the grounds. And haven't Carlton got their tails up at the moment as well?
14: What are they, four on the trot?
9: Yes.
13: Yep. Since Vossie left.
14: Yeah, there you go, Vossie.
9: So 56-54, we're set up for a big, big final term of footy here. Saturday arvo at the Adelaide Oval, and that'll be an important part of it because Gawn just sort of snowflaked it down to Pickett, who hits the target, just couldn't control it at the end there. Langford, it's sharp inside 50. Melksham hasn't really seen it today. Spills to the front. Dawson try to don't argue, then they sort of followed him up. Now Cook for Adelaide from deep in defence, works it out wide. Lever back there. Tolstrup boundary line, it's out of play, and we will have it thrown in.
14: How's Vossie feeling? Thanks, boys.
13: Yeah, I know. Fogarty doesn't think this has gone out.
5: Riley, Max.
12: Crowd are booing about something. Anyway, it will be a throw-in.
14: Have a look. Out of them, Harvey Norman here.
13: It's gone out of bounds. It's a free kick.
12: Yeah, you're right. Yeah, you're right.
13: That's just seen
12: that handball that went out of play.
14: That's definitely Adelaide's free kick.
12: Sure is. So Fritsch in the meantime, it is three-quarter time at the Adelaide Oval.
9: 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Choice Hotels around the grounds. 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
9: Oh, it's a tight, tough game here at the Adelaide Oval for McDonald's and Ream Hot Water. Triple M at rocks footy. Melbourne lead it by 2 points at three-quarter time. 8-8-56 the Demons. Adelaide 8-6-54. We've got Bernie Vince with some key numbers on the Triple M Red Z leading stats.
13: Yeah, on the scoreboard, pretty even that quarter. 3-1 to 3-2. Just the point to Melbourne in front. But if you look at some of the numbers, 19 inside 50s Melbourne had to Adelaide's just 9. And clearance-wise, smacking them in the contest, Melbourne, 13 clearances to 3. three in that quarter. So winning the clearance and locking it in their half, Melbourne, they just couldn't score. So Adelaide really need to get going here. That'd be, I was expecting Adelaide to win this one pretty easily. So need to get the contest going, need to get the clearance going, Adelaide.
9: Red Z lending loans for the self-employed. Let's head down to the boundary. Red Biglands is down there for Bob J. T-Mart.
0: McAndrew's still down in the room, so he's going through the concussion protocols. Normally, they would use Borlase in the case of an emergency like this. They can't use him. He's got a corky on his right hip. Had some work through that. So that opens the door for Max Gawn in this final term, which will mean he'll have to ruck against Thilthorpe, which is a huge advantage to Melbourne.
9: Bob Jane T-Mart's end of financial year price buster sale is on now. BobJane.com.au. Did see the ruck coach grabbing Nick Murray as well to have a bit of a chat. So I don't know if he'll be doing some sort of secondary stuff if McAndrew remains off. We've got Isaac Smith and Booneybin.
13: Remember, the clearances were 13-3 in that quarter, Melbourne's way. Imagine without McAndrew on the ground, this could get really dangerous. And as I said, that resulted in high inside 50 numbers for Melbourne, 19-9. So interesting to see who starts here. Is it Thilthorpe? Does he start in there?
1: Well, I think sometimes, Bernie, it makes it a little bit easier. I don't know what you think about this, but you know Gawney is the dominant ruckman in there. You could nearly throw anyone against him and say, we're just going to get to work at ground level as that guy that's going up against him. Just get body pressure on him so he can't take it out of the ruck. And let's make it really simple at the feet and midfielders. You've got to get to work. Yep. So you'll understand the hit zones where he'll try and hit it and then get to work. So I think it could simplify it for Adelaide as long as they don't try and go one for one with Gawney, because it doesn't matter what Thilthorpe does. He's not going to be able to match Gawney in the ruck. So we're going to see Thilthorpe be Gawney right now, but Adelaide, they don't need to win it in terms of will they make finals. They need to win it, but this is a game that they should be winning, and it'd give them a lot of confidence if they can get it done.
9: And great insights there from Isaac Smith and Bertie Vince for Seabus Super. Here's Chris Tipmar on Triple M.
12: Yeah, they are the best in the business. From McDonald's and Ream Hot Water, Triple M Rocks Football. Thilthorpe in the ruck, wins the tap, but still got it. Hamill to Gawn, another one out wide. Fitzgerald kicks Melbourne into attack, out towards the half-forward flank. No mark taken. Van Rooyen, clever, tapped it over the advantage of Sharp. His kick won't be a goal. Going high. Oh, good mark. That wasn't paid. Cross took that mark for sure. And it'll be a Crows free kick. Gee, how stiff was that?
1: Yeah.
12: Cross took the mark.
13: Great take too, by the way.
1: Yeah, it was. Great take. Funny, you go back to the centre bounce there. Thilthorpe gets the touch on it. But Adelaide is still trying to get aggressive here. Peatland gets his arm caught. He's out of the contest. Melbourne are able to get the clearance.
12: So the Crows get a free kick in defence. And Melbourne have taken a mark. It's starting to go their way, the rub of the green, because they took the mark. And in that contest, the umpire said, no, it's a Crows free kick.
1: It's probably about time the Crows get a couple of tits, to be honest.
12: Do you reckon?
1: They've been a bit stiff in these first three quarters.
12: Taylor copped a high one. Offhands, Ed Langdon won the ball. Hambles backwards for Lever, who takes forever to pick the ball up. He was in slow motion there. The kick forward by Melbourne's not that good. Hamble still through the middle there, or almost centre wing on the outer side. Miller ends up with the ball. The Crows have regained it and they've got control. Dawson, the skipper, left foot long kick through the middle of the ground. Thilthorpe pushed under the footy. Touch of the fumble. Howes goes back in after it. Tolstrup to help him. Howes needs to get it out. He threw it out in the end. Nil ball on the former Demon kicks forward. No mark taken. Buda hanging on. Gee, could have been a Crows free. Socket along the ground towards Walker. Hambles over the top. He's got a couple of options. Surely a goal coming up. Yes! Rochelle! Tex Walker important. Rochelle didn't give up, wouldn't give up. And in the end, persistence paid off. And he gets the first goal of the final term. Adelaide are in front, 9-6-60. Lead Melbourne, 8-8-56. What a final quarter coming up. Triple M totally workwear scoreboard.
1: Well, Rochelle deserved that. He went up in the contest, brought the ball to ground. He could have tried to bend over and pick it up, but he had Tom McDonald coming straight at him. We know he's got the soccer background. He was able to flick it on and then followed up. That's just brilliant forward craft, work rate, as you said, Dits. He deserved that goal, and it was actually a tough finish in the end. He had a fair bit of pressure, and he was able to swing around on that right peg and put it through. He had Bowie on him. Well done, young man. He's turning himself into a very, very, very good footballer.
9: So Adelaide in the first of the final term, and they lead by four for McDonald's and Ream Hot Water, Triple M Rocks footy. Now they work hard. Chandler sends the footy inside 50. Nice mark, Borlase. Really good grab. Looking for the link in the chain out of defence. He's had a nice game, Borlase, today. He's looking in the Thilthorpe direction. Too big and strong there for Chandler. But then he released the handball. It's a bit sloppy, but it turns out okay to Neil Bullen. He finds the target. Walker's in all sorts of space. Now an opportunity. Curtin, long left foot ball, but Lever's fed back hard. And he got the fist to it. And it's a minor score. So they lead it by 5 points, Adelaide. 8-8-56 Melbourne, 9-7-61 Adelaide. Triple M totally work where scoreboard.
12: Boys, only a couple of minutes of this last two. I don't think Melbourne have set up that well.
1: No.
12: Adelaide have got a fair bit of space, haven't they?
1: Yeah, they have.
13: Transitioned it from D50 to forward 50 just too easily.
1: They had to make better opportunity of that, though, going inside 50. They'd split the defenders, but didn't maximise it. Went long and high, which gave Melbourne time to come across and cover.
12: Chandler from halfbacks kicked a couple of good goals today.
2: Interference, Melbourne.
12: Melbourne free kick. Go to Fitzgerald. He's got the ball defensive side of centre wing on the members' side of the ground.
2: Play on.
12: Very crowded as he lifts the eyes. Floats a drop punt towards Gorn. That was a bit too easy. Oh, dropped the mark, mate. It was that easy. He didn't bother trying to mark it in the end. Dropped it. They've got numbers around the ball. They'll recover. Bowie. His kick smarter. Good defensive work, Adelaide. Through Peatling. So let's go to Rhett Biglands on the boundary.
0: Good news for Crows supporters. McAndrew's up from the room, so he's gone through the scout test. He's grabbed the mouthguard and put it back in, sitting on the bench at the moment, so he's up and moving.
12: All right. That is good news. Good on you, Biggles, down there for Bob Jane T-Marts. This throw-in favours Gorn, who handles over the top Fitzgerald. He runs himself into trouble, puts his teammate Chandler under the pump, but he gets a left-foot kick forward. There's a bit of hanging on at half-forward Van Rooyen. Umpire doesn't give him a free. He stole the ball, Van Rooyen, with brute strength, but lost it with the handball. Another handball goes astray, though. Melbourne, or Tolstrup nearly run down. Handball to Van Rooyen, kick forward. Oh. Miller had played in front. No free kick, he was belted. Sharp kicks forward, and Melbourne take a mark. And the Crows fans are going to burn the joint down over that.
13: Nah,
12: that
13: was unbelievable. That's not a free, that's just a great footy contest. Yep. Made him earn it. That's, you only get that opportunity probably once every couple of weeks, the way the game's played now. So he had to sit under it, Miller. He did the right thing, but Cross just ran straight through him. Great contest.
12: As you know, footy fans don't believe in fairness or what's right. Their man didn't get the free kick. As Jefferson has the ball straight out in front. Hasn't had a big impact today, but has taken a couple of good clunkers, actually. Jefferson's kick, he kicks truly. And Melbourne, he's got two. They are back in front. We're going goal for goal in the final term at the Adelaide Oval. It's a one-point game. Demons 9-8-62, Crows 9-7-61. Triple M totally workwear scoreboard. This is going to be a beauty.
1: Yeah, it is going to be a beauty. The contest is great. Both sides are doing the right thing. As you said, Bernie, brilliant contest. Players are putting their bodies on the line, and it's a massive game for both teams. It keeps them right up the top of the ladder. And with the wild card, you want to finish, I know you've always wanted to finish higher rather than lower in the top eight, but you have the top 10 now, and you want to be filling those five and six spots. So a loss here wouldn't be ideal for either side.
13: The fifth v six today. Big opportunity.
9: For McDonald's and Ream Hot Water, Triple M Rocks footy. McAndrew is back in the ruck, can you believe it? Going to go up against Gorn. Neither really had the effective tap. Ground level steal. He's wrapped up quickly. And a Crow sandwich, Dawson and Berry. Ball up. Right next to the Amy logo. Gorn wins the tap down. Tried to really drag it close, but Neil Bullen comes through. Gets it working forward for Adelaide. Fogarty led in the race. Lever trailing in. Takes the footy out of play. And we'll have it throw it in. 40 around from the Crows goal. Melbourne lead it by a point. Played nearly 7 minutes in the final term.
1: I like that. Adelaide really got their half forwards in off the line there to obviously clog that centre bounce up, which meant that Neil Bullen could get the centre bounce clearance. Just try and get as many numbers around the ball as you can, Adelaide.
12: This is good courage from McAndrew. Back on the ground, as Biggles told us. Sharp claimed it off the throw in and was tackled straight away. So it's a ball up right on the 50 for Adelaide. McAndrew in front, wins the tap, but down to Sparrow, who's had a good game. His kick doesn't go that far. Chance for Adelaide to pick it up. They do. Miller has got it. Hamble's out wide. Cook. Cook goes with the right foot. Kick smothered by Sharp. Brilliant play. Took the Hamble in the 1-2. There's no one ahead of him. He Hamble's out wide to pick it. What can he do, pick it from this position? He kicks to a vacant goal square and says, go and chase that. It won't be a goal. It's dribbling left, dribbling left. And in the end, through for a minor score.
1: Oh, the umpy.
12: Or is it touch the behind post?
1: Umpire, you had 15 seconds to get into position. Seriously.
12: They can't be going upstairs for this.
1: He can't. He's standing on the wrong side of the
12: That's
1: post.
12: His job. That is fair dinkum what he's there to do. That's he couldn't be in a better position looking at this in the Harvey Norman replay screen. He's 2 metres from the ball, and he wants to go upstairs to see if it's a point or not.
13: Well, it's him, isn't it?
1: And he didn't,
13: where is he? What's he doing over there?
1: He doesn't need to stand there. There was no player within 45 metres of him.
12: Score review. No score. It's going to be a throw-in. But he could have told us that.
13: Well, that's a good result for Melbourne.
12: All right, so deep into attack for Melbourne. The throw-in is right beside their left behind post. The D's lead by 1 point. Very important throw-in coming up.
1: Well, Peatling's on the bench. Cozzy's got a different matchup.
13: Throw-in.
1: Oh, my God.
13: What's going on today?
12: Throw in again.
1: That's gone 8 metres. 8 metres.
13: Has he got oily hands or something? That's slipped through. Has it rained out there, Biggins?
12: So repeat throw-in. Does he do better this time?
1: There we go.
13: Hey.
12: Still not terrific, but it went further. Laird picks it up. Hamble. The Crows are going to defend here and get it out of that defensive 50. Kick up towards centre wing. Over the back. Several Demons back there waiting for him. They pick it up. McDonald can't. Bowie can. He's hambled straight to the opposition. Keeves gives to Fogarty. Fogarty flung in a tackle. Coming through Howes. Howes couldn't pick it up. Sparrow could. Has been a very good player today. And the D's are building on that outer side.
9: They lead it by a point, Melbourne, and they go long inside 50. Pick it out a couple of beaten ball lace peeling off. So Michael Annie's going to pick it at the moment with Peatling off, as he told us. Then Curvis, solid as a rock back there. Goes sideways to Cook. Demons lead it by a point. Played nearly 10 minutes. Final term touch there by Dawson as it rolls out of play. We'll have it thrown in.
13: Dawson's one that sort of just drifted out of the game a little bit. I haven't seen him. Yeah, I say that. He'll kick two goals and have 10 in this quarter. But
1: that big knock from Disco Turner. When he got that knock, he was the number one rated player on the ground.
13: Yep.
1: And then he's just quietened from there, but it was a massive hit.
9: 46,337 for Red Z Lending. That's how many are in here today at the Adelaide Oval. Rivers sends a long ball in, and Keane, really well done. Milksham sort of fell over. Keane stood up and took it pretty easily in the end. Goes short to Miller.
1: Wow. Should be happy with yourself, Gator. You said it'll be over 45,000 when you looked at the crowd.
12: Oh, gee, that's a good strong mark, Laird. So tiny yet so strong. Took a big mark. He was under a ton of pressure. Called to get on with it. Kicks a long centre wing on that outer side. Turner in front. No mark. Fogarty was with him at ground level. They've got the numbers here, the D's. They can't get rid of it because Key's tackle is too good. And the umpire said, held to him. I'll come in and grab it. Howes was the player at the bottom of the pack. So Melbourne lead by 1 point. Still a long way to go in this final term. McAndrew doing the ruck work. It's flung out of the pack, going Melbourne's way. Laird picks it up. He's had not a bad afternoon. Handball to Berry. Berry kicks Adelaide forward. Fogarty in front, takes the chest mark in front of McDonald. He kicks it long, inside 50. Tex Walker the target. Can't get a run at it. Turner's there, but good pressure, Tex, to force the mistake. In the end, they've pushed the ball over the boundary line. Crowd want insufficient attempt, but they're going to throw it in.
1: No, that was brilliant by Tex. He'd done two or three leads. The kick wasn't exactly where he wanted it. Lever had covered him well. He was able to break through that contest and then affect the spoil. Just a good contest.
9: Throwing under the old scoreboard here, Cathedral End. Rankin lurking. McDonald took it. Got the handball away under some real pressure. Look at Rochelli sweating off them. Rochelli gathers. They wrap him up really quickly, and he's forced over. As though it was a state of origin for the other night. It's a minor score, and it is now a level game. We are locked away. 62 apiece on the Triple M Totally Workwear scoreboard. 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
12: Bowie to bring the ball back into play. Goes to the outer back pocket in front of the hill. So they're going to inch their way forward here. The D's goes to Howes. Handball back to the running Bowie, who's played okay. Goes out towards centre wing. No mark taken. Ball off hands out there. Curtin pushing it along. Handballed straight to the opposition. And then Melbourne have coughed it up as well. It's been coughed up again back their way. A lot of mistakes in this passage. Oh, the umpire says I'll ball it up.
13: Peatling got hammered again on that shoulder again, I reckon.
0: Yep.
1: That's a shoulder to the jaw.
13: That's a huge contest from Sparrow.
12: Berry tried to get a kick away, was smothered, and they won't get it out of this pack again. Steele doing some good work.
13: Missed the shoulder and hit the jaw.
1: Yeah, Pete will have to be careful here. The independent doctor might come out and take him off. That was a massive contest.
12: McAndrew reaches over the top. Throws with Soligo at ground level. Can't get it out. It'll be another ball up.
1: I don't think I've seen a game this year, Bernie, with so many contests.
13: Oh, number one or two teams in the contest.
1: God, there's been some big clashes.
3: Holding Adelaide.
12: Adelaide free kick. Both sides, 9-8-62. You hear the Bronx cheer. Crows fans don't believe they've had a good deal today. Hamble's off to Rankin, who kicks Adelaide forward out on the lead. Fogarty. The fog is 60 from goal. Some days you're just about back him. He goes with the long left foot kick all the way to the goal square. Big pack of players off hands. Melbourne need to get it out of there. Lever had it on hands and knees. Turner, that's a high tackle. Melbourne will get it to clear. It's sharp, and he copped a high one.
1: How long have the Crows been in the competition?
12: It's 91.
1: 91, how many years?

0: I reckon the Adelaide fans got, I think they've got the rub of the green for 35 years.
1: It'll happen one day.
2: What, 35 in a row? They've got long hair.
1: Very unlucky.
2: Big streak.
3: Well, they've won a free kick here. Keane was pushed in the back, so he's got it forward to centre wing. Scores are level. Played 14 minutes final term.
0: Which is what we like. You want your fans being parochial, being loud.
4: Fans.
3: Gets it to McAndrew. He's on the front edge of the centre square. He just dumps it inside 50. Turner got a fist to it. Oh. Saligo swept through. Turner gets it out of there for the moment. But Adelaide have got the numbers and the height. McAndrew takes it. 60 from home. Gives it back to Keane by hand. Keane hit the space. Working into it. Curtin just couldn't clunk it. Oh. He really working hard there. Yeah. Kenfield, he didn't have a left hand. And it's out of play. We'll have it thrown in.
2: He really had an airy, the handball then.
0: That's a risky kick at this time of the game. I know there's still 10 minutes to go, 11 minutes to go, but Keeney's just opened that up. If Melbourne turn that over, they can go the length of the ground. So you still want to use the ball in a manner that you can defend behind it in these type of games.
1: Jim McAndrew, since coming back on, inspirational stuff. Took it out of the air, gave it to Berry. Kicks high to the goal square. Turner spilled a chest mark. To be fair, he was under pressure.
2: Fogarty's saying that. That might have landed on his foot.
1: Oh, really?
2: I'm going to check this.
1: Wow.
2: He's pointing at his foot, but he doesn't look as confident now they're checking it. He's sort of just ducked away and hit.
1: He's got to the Triple M Harvey Norman replay screen.
0: Oh, it's hit his knee.
1: Hit his knee.
2: That's above his knee, above so that won't count. Yeah.
5: At this angle, we can see the ball come off above the knee of the Adelaide attacker. Decision on sport.
1: Nice try, though, Fogg. Harvey Norman, half-yearly clearance sale is now on. 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Harvey Norman.
0: In Fogg's looking after him here, it would have been hard to tell if it had clipped the knee or just above in that contest. We'll give him the benefit of the doubt.
2: I know, you know where it's hit you because you can feel it.
0: It's a big contest.
2: Yeah, it's a big contest.
3: Yeah. Adelaide lead it.
2: He did look guilty when they called for the review.
0: What's happened here?
3: At that point, it was a straggly sort of try and clearing ball, and it's going to come straight back. Cook rifles it back inside 50. Fogarty won. Couldn't quite get the second juke on it, and it's trundled out of play. We'll have it thrown in 25 around from the Crows Cathedral end goal.
2: Well, that's a good kick from Cook, wasn't it? Darting kick. That's gone 50 metres.
0: Bit stiff, maybe not to be a free kick as well. It looked like Rivers had Fogarty's arm there.
3: Isaac Smith and Bernie Vince for Seabus Super today. Phil Thorpe and Gawn. Ground level, Howes had the handball intercepted. Gawn was very good. Got it across to Chandler. He had a ripping third term. Footy out wide. Jefferson, he's wrapped up strongly by Keane, centre wing. And we'll have a ball up.
1: Just get the feeling the ball is up the Crows end the whole time. No, Melbourne have got to change this, don't they?
0: This whole quarter, effectively, other than a couple little inside 50s for Melbourne. But it's scary for Adelaide because Melbourne could get the momentum.
1: Gee, Max Gawn was caught red-handed there, holding the ball. This is where... And the umpires paid it for in the back. Nah. I don't know. You take the ball out of the air, you want to take on a heap of players, and you get caught, you go to ground, and they'll pay that in the back. I don't understand.
0: Should have been holding the ball, but 13-3 inside 50s this quarter. Adelaide's way.
1: It's dominated. It's dominance. Fritsch, the kick from Gawn went to centre-half forward. Fritsch claimed the ball.
0: Adelaide,
1: umpires are under pressure here.
0: Melbourne will go and kick a goal now. Adelaide have had all the running.
1: So Gawn doing the ruck work against Thilthorpe. They share it. It come down to Cook. His kick was touched off the boot. Melbourne belt it forward. It lands for Thilthorpe. His kick a bit awkward going forward this time. Out to centre wing. Clever tap. Came from Lever down to Turner. From halfback, they just launch it through McDonald. He kicks it high. Thilthorpe takes the mark. Important mark it was too.
0: That's the first time he's genuinely launched at the ball today, Ditts, and no one could get near him.
1: Keane at centre halfback looks for Hall. Kahan finds him. This boy uses the ball well. Delivers high towards half forward. Keyes on the lead, and Keyes takes the mark.
3: So Keyes up. Turns and goes. Pumps it inside 50.
0: Oh, yeah.
3: Mark taken. Dawson.
0: Guess who?
3: He's taken it in the right forward pocket, right underneath the old scoreboard, and they will go crazy on the hill should he nail this, the skipper.
0: Well, Melbourne defenders were so worried about Tex Walker and Fogarty in front of the ball, and Dawson, just a beautiful pattern, came from the middle of the ground and just hook-led in front of them, able to take an easy mark, really, in the end, but this guy, he was unbelievable early. He's been a bit quiet. Copped a

0: Couple of big knocks, but he still kicked two goals. This will make it three.
1: Dawson, in he comes. He's missed. Adelaide lead it by two. It's 64-62 on the Triple M Totally Workwear scoreboard. 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
2: 8.5 minutes to go in this final turn. The kick coming in was touched. Melbourne forced to play it on. Tolstrup kicks out towards Gawn. Good in front, Borlase, but didn't complete the mark. And that's a high one on Nick Murray. So Murray for Adelaide to get the free kick at centre wing as Melbourne was threatening to go forward.
0: Well, Adelaide have got on top again. That is now 18 inside 50s to 3. Adelaide need to make the most of it. Otherwise, Melbourne will go down and kick a goal.
2: Loose players everywhere for Adelaide on the outer side. Should have gone quicker there, Curtin, because they had loose players. They'd drawn the loose man. Now he goes with a wobbly kick towards half forward. And they've stuffed this up because Steele has taken the mark. Gee, Adelaide had a big, big chance there. They'd set up beautifully. Steele goes very short to the outer side. Turner. Turner with the ball. These need to go forward and kick a goal. The ball has lived in the Crows' first half for this final turn. Towards the middle, another mistake. The kick didn't find Sharp. Adelaide pounce on it. Handball cooked to Taylor. Taylor goes back to a loose player in the middle, and it's Michael Annie. He'll go short towards the outer side. Short one, Nan Curvis, who's been good. Over the top, Neil Bullen goes all the way to full forward. The tools are back there. No mark taken. Off hands, Melbourne have to defend Tolstrup. Gawn out wide. Howes, they're under the pump. Melbourne should clear now.
1: Oh, this is big pressure stuff. Sparrow, he thought he marked it, but it was touched.
3: He did.
1: Now Rivers, handball over the top. Fitzgerald threw it out. Pickett, little look away. Got it to Rivers. Through the logo, centre wing. Links up by hand. Oh, Langdon had a case of the fumbles.
2: Oh, gee.
1: Fitzgerald bundled off it by Curtin. Fitzgerald butters up. Saligo goes hard, taps it out.
3: Well done. What a passage.
1: Got it to Hall Kahan and Michael Annie. Adelaide stands strong here.
0: Pressure's on it.
1: Fogarty over the top. Here he is, Keezer.
0: They've got to change their kick inside 50. Lower your eyes.
1: He does that. Phil Thorpe has taken the mark. Keezer lowered the laser. And Filthy takes it straight in front. 35 out. Big kick coming up.
0: Well, we saw Filthy take that big mark behind the play about 3 or 4 minutes ago. First time he's launched at the ball. Then you see him lead up with intensity there, take the mark. Adelaide, they've had 19 inside 50s, but they've gone long every time. Dropped the eyes. He had an easy hit up. Brilliant.
1: Filthy, it hasn't been his day. But can he make this count? You bet he can. Adelaide are out by 8. Big, big goal from the big, big man. 10-10-70. Melbourne at 9-8-62 on the Triple M Totally Workwear scoreboard. Bernie Vince and Isaac Smith on Triple M footy.
3: What about the passage that led to the,
0: brilliant,
3: the shot on goal? Just the pressure from both teams. This is final. This is as close to a final as you get pressure-wise. And contest-wise, it just kept turning up. Adelaide eventually win the ball back. We thought we could have a breath in between play, but then Fogarty played on because he had Keys out. Keys went quick again, but used the ball brilliantly.
0: You know what I loved about that, Byrne? Dilthorpe had been playing against Gawney in the ruck and took him to the goal square.
3: Yeah.
0: That's just smart football, understanding who's on you. Brilliant.
2: Rip Biglund's boundary.
4: The last 5 minutes down here at ground level, sensational. No time and space whatsoever for either player. We've got Borlase coming to the bench now, so he's been carrying the corker for the last quarter and a half.
2: Rip Biglund's for Bob Jane Thiemas McCandrew. Brilliant tap down at Dawson. He's tackled though. Can't get out.
0: He just turned into Nick Nat Nui there, McCandrew. He's flicked it over his head.
2: And just a reminder, went off with that massive head clash earlier. Had to get checked and has come back on with a ton of courage. So the ball still inside the centre square. Another ball up. 8 points Adelaide lead it by. 5.5 minutes remain in this game. They'll get the clearance away with Taylor. He's got loose players on the outer side. Goes that way. Curtin. Curtin, little left foot chip over the top. They're in control for the moment. Rochelli hits the ground running. Delivers to half forward. No, the kick. Not his best.
0: He hit that like a sack of potatoes now. 50 metres.
2: Oh, 50-metre penalty.
0: Got to go, Adelaide. Got to go. Open side here.
2: Thilthorpe came in late to mind the mark. The handball forward for Bowie. Bowie kicks it inside 50. Mark needed for Melbourne. Big fist came out towards Pickett. He's fumbled. Never does it. Never fumbles. He's lost the ball. Melbourne, a quick handball forward. Adelaide have got numbers. Neil Bullen, the former D, gets it out wide. Curtin's kick important. And it's a beautiful kick to it. He finds Walker. No. Hang on. Cozzy Pickett.
5: Is that 50 then?
2: Stole it out of it. It is 50. Yeah. He stole it out of his hands and ran off with it. Walker had taken the mark. 50-metre penalty.
0: What about Curtin now? Unbelievable. Yeah. There's that much pressure, Bernie. And you mentioned it just before. It's like a final. It feels like a prelim final, what's happening at the moment. But Curtin had the composure to hit Walker. There was numbers everywhere. You get that mark, it settles everyone. Brilliant.
1: Gee, she's a shallow 50.
3: Yes, he sucked Pickett in then, Tex. He handed him the ball almost and he let him run off with it.
1: He kicks it wide, the Texan.
0: Oh, yeah.
1: Finds his man, Curtin.
0: He's got this in him, I reckon.
1: The blue chipper.
3: Oh, this would bring the house down if he kicked this. Going to have to kick it from probably 55 metres out. Yeah, junction.
0: Take your moment, Bernie.
3: Front of the hill, turn to the hill.
1: Okay. So Dan Curtin, in he comes. The eyes darting around. Now the focus becomes real. He pinches a bit of space. Goes really long.
3: Oh, God,
1: but he's missed. Away to the right. She's a 9-point game on the Triple M Totally Workwear scoreboard. It's Adelaide 71, Melbourne 62. 4 minutes, 7 left.
2: The Demons need 2 goals as Bowie bounces back into play and then kicks along to centre wing. He's made a mistake again. He did this before. He's done it twice in a row. You can't do that this time of the game. So Adelaide are going to bring the ball back into play and go forward. Taylor's got the ball. Called to get on with it. Taylor, long high kick to a big pack of players. All the tall fellas are back there. No mark taken. Off hands Walker. Comes out to Rankin. No. Rankin's left foot kick. No, it won't be a goal. Tried the Dacos-esque sort of around the corner. Spinning ball. And it's another behind. Adelaide 10-12, 72. 10-point lead. 9-8, 62 Melbourne.
1: You can see Melbourne. They want to get the urgency rolling. And here's Chandler at halfback. Releasing by hand of Fitzgerald. Now Windsor streaming through the middle. He's got a long one-on-one option. He goes in that direction. Milcherm, he hasn't been around it all day. Brilliant work, Dawson. Absolutely bloody brilliant stuff. Key's got it back to the skipper. Adelaide lead it by 10. Bit over 3 minutes to go. Walker. Oh, gee. The Texan.
3: He sort of stumbled
1: and then he slapped it to the line. It's out of play.
0: Melbourne have got plenty of time here to win this game of football. They only need to kick 2 goals and they win. That forward handball is going to be crucial. The long kick, though, has been killing them. Adelaide have been able to intercept it all quarter. So lower your eyes a little bit like what Adelaide had to do going inside forward 50.
2: Throw in Gawn. There's a whistle. And it's going Adelaide's way. Gawn plucked it out of the air, gave away the free. Hands on his head saying, what did I do? So McAndrew with the free kick. Adelaide have owned this final term. Not so much on the scoreboard, but they have dominated play. They go back a long, long way to Keane. Keane's got the ball at halfback, brings it out to Nick Murray. Murray's got Cook running hard for him. He goes that way. Cook takes the mark, and Orkin won in the end to handle, but he did it well. Got away from Langford. Cook at halfback, members side of the Adelaide Oval going towards the northern end in this final term. Long kick, Tex Walker direction, no mark taken. Ground level, Turner was good, paddles it forward, sockers it forward. Rochelle cuts him off. Rochelle's chip forward's very good, finds McAndrew. The Crows control the footy.
1: They lead it by 10.
2: 50.
0: Oh, no.
1: And 50.
3: Against Sparrow, was it?
0: Sparrow or Pickett?
1: It might have been Pickett. No one actually stood. You need to have at least one there.
3: Couple of 50 metre penalties really hurting Melbourne late.
6: Come, touch Barry, clear out.
1: So McAndrew, he's had a tough day at the office. He caught the heavy whack to the jaw from Lever earlier on. Remarkably, he's come back, and since he's been back, has done some extraordinary things. This could be the best of them yet. In he comes McAndrew. Cathedral end. Comes in, the little sideways shuffle by the big man like he likes to do. Now he straightens things up, unwinds, and misses. There's still time, away to the right. It's an 11-point lead for Adelaide. Triple M Totally Workwear scoreboard.
0: They're giving him a chance, Yoda. Melbourne have still got a chance, but they can't rush it.
2: Bowie goes short. and the D's through Turner go to the outer side looking for Gorn. Offhands Chandler was good, handled to Fitch, hasn't had a massive day either. Fitch looks for Ed Langdon and the ball is fisted straight out into the bleachers by young Curtin. So held off at the pass they were, Melbourne, as they threatened to go forward. Margin is 11 points Adelaide's way. 1 minute 38 on the clock. Demons have to win this ball and go forward and score. Gorn McAndrew in the ruck. Over the back, Gorn plucks it out of the air. Handles off Chandler. Chandler's handle goes astray. Rochelle's got it. His handle found Laird. Laird over the top. McAndrew throws through Soligo. He runs into a big tackle. How does the umpire see that?
5: On the ball.
2: Hold the ball. Well, he took him on, to be fair. So the D's do go forward to centre-half forward. Offhand Pickett. Pickett, what can he do? He's lost it in the tackle. Oh. A lot of players around this ball. Coming away, Nick Murray. Threw it away.
3: He did.
2: Crows just bang it onto the boot. And halfback, no mark taken. Crows win the ball, Rankin. Crows are away.
1: It's a minute left. Adelaide lead it by 11 and they got the pill. Here's Berry stepping around and doing well. Releasing the handball. Soligo. They got numbers here, Adelaide.
0: There it is, Yada.
1: The mark taken by Neil Bullen. He can soak up some seconds. It's 44 and counting. He's got the footy on the outer side. He goes long. They're going to form a contest here. Big mark by Berry. Takes the footy. Adelaide lead it by 11. He pokes it inside 50. Rochelle. Well, he can take his full limit. The siren will go before he kicks, you'd think, in what will be an extraordinary win for Adelaide.
0: This will be a brilliant win for Adelaide, and he deserves this goal. He's been very good today in his forward role. Loved what he's done. What does he have already? I think he's already kicked two, has he?
2: Yeah, two goals. 16 touches.
1: Rochelle comes in. The icing on the cake. Have a look at it. We've been asleep, but now we're awake. The last 3 weeks have told the competition Adelaide are back and they're coming. Crows home by 17 over Melbourne in a cracking game here at the Adelaide Oval.

0: What a game of Saturday afternoon footy. Adelaide running out winners by 17 points. But Isaac Smith, that last quarter and a half of footy was extraordinary stuff.
1: Yeah, brilliant. And Adelaide deserved to win. They absolutely owned the inside 50s, especially in that last quarter. They ended up being 16-9. They just dominated Melbourne in that space in the last quarter. They had so many opportunities. They could have really blown it out. But Melbourne fought hard. It was a brilliant game of football. It felt like we're watching a finals game of football. And this win now, Adelaide are only percentage out of the top four. So they're up and going now. They get on a little run again. They could finish anywhere. I said before the game last year, I believe there was a bit of a false economy with Adelaide. This year, I believe they can go a lot deeper in the finals.
2: Gee, Melbourne will be shattered with their last quarter, though, won't they?
1: Yeah.
2: They were just absolutely outplayed.
1: They were outplayed, and to be honest, Mick Andrew, he was huge.
2: Yeah.
1: He came on, he got a massive knock in that third quarter. We thought he was done for the day. He came back on, and he had some pivotal moments, which went a long way to changing this game. Phil thought then overworked Gawn. To be honest, though, I thought Gawn was the best player on the ground.
2: Did you?
1: He was brilliant. Gawn ended up with hang on, if we can get the numbers here. He had 27 disposals. He had a mountain of hitouts. He had scoreboard impact. He was brilliant as an individual performance. But in the end, Adelaide won the battle. They were brilliant. They got on top. It was just a great game of footy.
0: Adelaide home by 17 points over Melbourne, and Rochelli putting the icing on the cake with his third goal after the siren. And we're about to take you down to Kelly Underwood with the skipper of the Adelaide Footy Club, Jordan Dawson.
3: So far, it's come down to the very last minute. Yet again, you've had them all on the edge of their seat and they won it in the last minute.
4: Yeah, they've been playing awesome footy. Obviously, 8-0 at the G this year, and have struggled a bit on the road, but yeah, they came out firing, and it's nice just to grit through a win. Probably didn't play our best footy consistently enough, but obviously good teams take your strengths away from you, so it's a good grindy win and we'll take it.
3: Jack Steele came to you for a lot of the match and you just had a nice little word or two with him there.
4: Yeah, I mean, he's a great player, and I feel like we're both pretty honest mids and want to get after each other, and they obviously played well inside there, and with Big Maxi running the show, so like I said, it was a grindy win and we'll take it.
3: You've won six of your last seven after a slowish start, one of your first four. What's been the secret to this mid-season surge?
4: Oh, just clarity on the way we want to play and execute, I think. We know what works. It's just about doubling down on that and backing ourselves in that when we bring our best, not many teams can go with us. So the bye came at a good time for us. We just revisited what we needed to focus on and got back to work and as individuals and as a group, and we've been able to play consistent footy since then.
0: Thanks to our friends there at Fox Footy. Kelly Underwood having a chat with the skipper of the Adelaide Footy Club, Jordan Dawson. They run out 17-point winners over Melbourne today. 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Down into the winners' rooms. We'll have Bernie Vince and Red Biglets. They'll be down there in all the festivities as Jakey Lever gets cheered from the ground here at the Adelaide Oval in game number 200 for him, the former Adelaide Crow and Melbourne Premiership star. 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
5: 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It's our Triple M Amy Review. 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We'll head down to the room shortly, Izzy, but what's your overall feeling, mate, at the end of this one?
6: Well, my overall feeling is that Adelaide should be really proud of how they played that game of football. Melbourne shouldn't be disheartened either, but Adelaide ended up getting the win. And we heard Jordan Dawson say, you know, it was a real grind. He was quite, it felt like he was disappointed with how the game played out. That's how finals are played.
5: Yeah.
6: I would have absolutely loved that game. And as a captain, I'd be going in on Monday morning when you do the review and say, boys, if we're going to win big finals, this is how we're going to have to win it. There wasn't a standout. I wouldn't have known who the best player on the ground was. We all cracked in. Everyone did their part. And we ended up grinding a win against a side that brought the effort, brought the intensity, and brought a great game of football as well. So, now, if I was Adelaide, I'd be absolutely pumped with what they delivered today. And we're seeing McAndrew here on the Harvey Norman screen, and he was brilliant. He copped a couple of massive knocks today. He came up against Max Gawn, and Max Gawn was brilliant, but he had a few pivotal moments in that last quarter that effectively decided how the game was going to go. So he should be pumped. I loved Rochelle's game. Curtin's getting going. Berry was good in the middle. They've just got players all over the ground starting to get going. They had a slow start to the season, but that doesn't matter. It's how you finish.
5: Adelaide home by 17 points. Let's take you down for the song.

0: Adelaide home by 17 over the Demons. Our McDelivery well played moment. And here's how we called it on Triple M Footy earlier today.
1: He's socket along the ground towards Walker. Walker handles over the top. He's got a couple of options. Surely a goal coming up. Yes! Rochelle! Tex Walker important. Rochelle didn't give up. Wouldn't give up. And in the end, persistence paid off.
0: Oh, yes, great stuff. Our McDelivery well played moment. Let's head to the change rooms. Byrne, you got the Triple MVP award, mate, the 3-2-1s.
2: Yeah, as he said before, it's pretty hard to pick a best player in the Crows team because it's such an even performance. But one vote today went to Tommy Sparrow. I thought he was outstanding in the contest. 28 disposals, 15 of those contested, 7 clearances, and he just willed his way into some huge contests too. Two votes, Wayne Miller. I thought he was fantastic off halfback. 27 disposals. He kicked that long raking goal. Probably could have had another couple of shots, but he was looking after his teammates going inside. But three votes went to Max Gawn. 28 disposals, 7 clearances himself, 7 intercept possessions. I just thought he was brilliant. It was actually a great ruck contest today between those two because both played pretty well. And the two players that came in went well. Just saw Keeney down here, pretty happy. Rankin performed well. Tex was pretty good early, so just getting going at the right time, this Crows team.
0: And before we head to the next game, Byrne, how's the feeling down there in the rooms?
2: A bit of relief, I reckon, with that one. It was a real arm wrestle, wasn't it? As we were mentioning in the call, just a real finals-type game. A lot of pressure on the ball, a lot of fumble, a lot of mistakes, but the Crows just fronted up and just probably had a little bit more polish towards the end.
0: Good stuff, Bertie Vince. He'll have an interview for you in the halftime of the next game, actually, the Giants and Carlton. 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And, of course, later on tonight, it is Collingwood and Port Adelaide. Last night, it was Izzy's Hawks over the Suns by 16 points. Big game of footy here at the Adelaide Oval. 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They win 3 in a row. It was 11-13-79. The Demons 9-8-62. 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
6: 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What more can that Catman do?
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21: 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On special comments this afternoon, he played 325 in red and white, couple of premierships. Jude Bolton, welcome.
22: Yeah, great to be here, Snapper. Looking forward to this game. Both teams have been, you know, had just indifferent seasons. 1-8, the Blues. Obviously, Vossi moves on, and then Josh Fraser comes in. And now you speak to Carlton people, and they're like, wild card? Why not? Like, there's an opportunity here. Suddenly there's a spark and renewed energy, four wins in a row, and then the Giants, well, we know their best is good enough, but they have just been up and down all season.
21: Largely misfiring. Can you put your finger on as to why at this stage?
22: Oh, the bookends at both ends. So obviously Hogan missed a lot of footy with that hip. He's been back in just last week. And then Sam Taylor, who's missed a lot of footy as well. And we know that Tom Green, but that was being filled by the likes of Peyton Oliver, who's come in and had a sensational season. But it's just the inconsistency for me.
21: My co-pilot needs no introduction. His voice recognisable across the sporting disciplines, many sporting disciplines. Bretton Speed, good afternoon to you.
23: Good on you, Snapper. I think whoever wins this game, the fans are going to be excited about the prospect of being around in September and doing some damage. Carlton are on a roll.
21: That's a long bone, Speedy.
23: Well, you get top 10, suddenly, yeah. You feel like the Giants feel like they can do anything at the back end of a season.
22: Well, yeah. We were here for that third quarter against the Brisbane Lions, the devastating 13 goals, 14 goals straight. It was unbelievable.
21: So you're saying that Carlton or the Giants can do some damage in September?
23: Absolutely.
21: If they were
23: whoever wins today.
21: All right, fair enough. Mr. Unambiguous. Leaves zero doubt, this man. Even less confusion. Clear, precise with his numbers. I'm speaking of Ethan Meldrum. Well, welcome to you.
24: It depends on what time of day you get me. There might be some confusion, Snapper. GWS can go 10th with that win today. Carlton will go level with them if they win today on 24 premiership points. So that's the play at the moment. Carlton with the second longest winning streak in the competition, of course. Only Fremantle with their 13 wins in a row ahead of them. Number one defence in that period of time as well. Only conceding 68 points per game. Was over 100 under Michael Voss. It's under 70 under Josh Fraser. So they've really turned things around. Number one disposal team as well. Two players are keeping an eye on, Snapper. Obviously, Paddy Cripps really turned his form around the last 4 or 5 weeks. 29 of a possible 40 coaches votes under Josh Fraser. 9 of a possible 12 in the MVP as well. And Brent Daniels, we really don't talk about him enough down in Victoria, guys. He is an absolute superstar. He's been in the top 8 rated players on the ground in all bar one game this season. And last week, career high 31 disposals, 100% midfield time. Got over his injuries, got himself in the midfield. He's starring at the moment, Snapper.
0: No one better. Just painting pictures with numbers, our man Ethan Meldrum. Looking forward to you for Red Z this afternoon, as I am to this man for Bob Jane T-Marts, the Bali Gecko superstar, Troy Luff. Welcome to you.
1: Thank you, Snapper, and good afternoon, everyone. It is a beautiful day, Brad, as you mentioned, and I've got an Ethan Meldrum stat to start with. Since record started in Sydney, 1859, the record has now been broken for the most days over 20 degrees at the start of winter. 14 we've had in Sydney.
0: Yeah, terrific, Luffy. Stay in your lane, mate. Hey, Ethan Meldrum's in the house.
1: He's not going to give you weather stats, and that is set to continue in Sydney. If you have a look on the eastern side, there's many, many Carlton supporters, and I wouldn't be surprised if they're about even with the Giants supporters. I'll have a look at the bench. And for the Giants, Canelio, Stone, Alia, Fonte and Brown. For the Blues, a few Swans sitting next to each other. Haywood, Newman, Hewitt, Eisen and Evans.
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23: The toss was won by Paddy Cripps, and Carlton are going to go left to right on your radio dial. The Giants towards the big scoreboard end.
22: We hope Paddy Cripps and Clayton Oliver, the ground ball war in there today. Hopefully they're head-to-head, but then looking forward to seeing Sam Taylor in the matchup with, obviously, just down there with Harry Mackay as well.
0: Important game this afternoon, Speedy. You touched on it. You amplified it with your comments earlier. Around the grounds for Choice Hotels, Eve, what happened earlier?
24: Yeah, Adelaide, close win, really tight game that one. Close win over Melbourne, 17 points there. So Crows, I think, have won 7 of their last 9 now. They are red hot at the moment.
0: Carlton won their last 4, fresh off the bye. The misfiring Giants, can they find some form this afternoon?
24: Sorry.
0: Here's Brenton Speed on Triple M footy.
23: Great matchups in the middle here. You've got Cripps against Callaghan, Daniels against Walsh, Oliver against Jagger-Smith, and the Blues try and extract it first. Little handball on the up from Cripps allows Smith to pump it forward. It tumbles end over end, almost stuck by Harry Mackay, but the Giants get a hand in there. Hash under pressure, just got a disposal inside to Whitfield, and Harvey Thomas on the outside had to get a handball away under Duress. Carlton looking to turn it over on the half-forward flank, and they get a free kick through Cottrell.
0: So Cottrell with the footy, right half forward, about 65 from home. He'll dump it to a really dangerous spot. They fly. Elevating above all was the Mengapla Cookity United lad, Harry Himmelberg. Called to play on now from his defensive goal square. He advances to the eastern side, probing ball. And standing tall was Angwin. And he marks just outside defensive 50 eastern side.
22: Carlton have set up a really good defensive grid here. It's just forcing the Giants to just crab across the ground.
23: Angwin assisted by the glove that he wears again today for that mark. He went to Iden and on to Ash, and Ash takes on the man on the mark and stabs it to Briggs. Just inside
0: Briggsy.
23: He lost the footy for a little while there, juggled it over his head, and the umpire will say, take it easy, mate. I paid the mark. Even if you drop it, you can go back and take your kick.
0: Often best to handball it from a ruckman.
23: He went wide to Himmelberg, and he went 20 metres down the line to Thomas, who pumps it high towards the forward 50 arc and working his way in front and taking the mark. Toby Greenall, he told he wasn't taking the mark. That's last touch off Carlton. I thought Ollie Florent, and the free kick has gone to Toby Green after all.
22: He's arguing the point that it was actually over the boundary line.
23: Great kick.
22: What a hit up.
23: Green finds Daniels all alone inside forward 50. He'll kick from about 48.
22: Ollie Florent actually stopped on the play. He thought the ball was over the boundary line, and then you could see Toby Green just sort of wrapped him up in a tackle, and it just came off his boot. But quick as a flash, he picks it up on the Triple M Harvey Norman replay and hits up Daniels.
0: This boy been in red hot form, Eath.
24: Yeah, again, 31 touches last week. Kicked 2 goals a few weeks ago as well.
23: He's kicked 10 goals, 1 for the year. Make it 11 goals, 1. The accurate one is Brent Daniels, and the Giants have the first score. It's a major here at Engie Stadium.
22: Terrific start for the GWS Giants. Just the ability to slice all the way down the wing. Spoke about Briggsy's mark. It looked a bit panicky at stages. But once they were able to switch the ball, and then Toby Green picking that up and just finding the target. The numbers have spotted back for Carlton, but just found the pocket of space where Daniels had dropped in, and he finished truly.
0: Precise ball work, ball movement. To the river end here at NG Stadium, go the home side. Early exchanges, shadows beginning to lengthen. A beautiful afternoon in the Emerald City. as we get set to go again. For McDonald's and Ream Hot Water, Triple M Rocks footy. Cripps in the middle. Briggs wins this one for Daniels. Cripps, good tackle. Just peeled off. Pitten had a chance down low. He can get it to Walsh. He does now. Feeds it with a little handball. Still inside the centre circle. Yes. Smith was clever. Just pushing up was Ollie Florent. Just a little handball, and then they drive it long. Himmelberg over the top with a fist. It's deep. Pushing forward was Cottrell. Couldn't get a toe to it, and it goes over the line for a minor score. They're Carlton's first. They're one behind. The Giants are one straight six. 3 minutes played, first term. Triple M Bunnings Trade scoreboard.
23: So Whitfield on kicking duty, as he is so often, and does a full 360. Doesn't like Iden. Finds a good option, Sam Taylor. So good to see him back and playing for the Giants down back. He handed it back to Whitfield, who threads one down the line. Intercept mark taken by Cowan, who snuck in on the blind side of Himmelberg, and he marks just forward of centre for the Blues. So they trail by 5 points early here as Cowan tries to set it up. He'll drop it just inside forward 50, and the mark taken by McGovern. About 45 out.
22: Terrific work from the Blues. They've been defending really high here, trying to close off the outlets. Started with Cowan's intercept mark, but then defined McGovern. The ball looked like it was favouring or heading towards Harry Mackay, but he dropped in front of the pack.
24: Goalless in his last two games, Mitch McGovern, but been an accurate kick, 14-6 set shots this year on the Redsets.
23: And 21 goals, 10 overall. Quiet against Essendon as Heath touched on. What can McGovern do from the logo? 45-degree angle, pulls it across the face a little. It'll land in the field of play. Ball hits the deck off the hands of Pittenet. Angwin almost threw it. It went to an opponent, and the snap across his body is quite remarkable. What a goal from Ainsworth, the former son.
22: This is just an outstanding shot on goal from Ben Ainsworth. He was tucked on the in the pocket. Wraps around on his right foot and in front of the Blues faithful, as Lovey mentioned, there is a sea of navy blue in that side of the ground. That's a wonderful finish on the Triple M Harvey Norman replay.
0: Jude Bolton with us this afternoon. Thanks to Seabus Super Special Comet. Seabus Super, build your something the smart way. So 5 minutes first term. Glorious afternoon for footy. Carlton lead it by a point. Ainsworth with a goal for the Blues, and Daniels the early goal kicker for the Giants.
23: He's a high draft pick at the Suns, and he looks like a new man in the Carlton jumper.
22: Yeah, he looks refreshed, and yeah, he's had a good season.
0: And for McDonald's and Ream Hot Water, back in the middle, cross the lines, advantage. They escape. It's the Western Australian Cornelio, right shoe, puts it deep. Cadman leaves it behind. Dirksen now a chance, draws some heat, and gives it to Haynes. Haynes to exit. Well, Daniels, Brett Daniels was the man that elevated early over Walsh, took a fine mark. He's going to square it lateral. Clever kick to Himmelberg. Himmelberg marks through centre half four.
23: He can almost kick it from here, just inside the centre square, but he's looking to give it off. He drops it about 20 from home. It's all Carlton. They sport one another. Bedford, the beneficiary, has a snap towards goal, through for a minor score. Scores a level 1-1 apiece here, early stages on the Triple M Bunnings Trade scoreboard.
22: Brett Daniels on the Triple M Harvey Norman replay. Just a little ride over the top of Sam Walsh to take that mark.
0: So Newman explores to the eastern side. Not his best kick. Does Haynes keep it in? No, he can't. Just holds his hand up. Nick Newman says, sorry, Nick, that was a shit kick. I'll lift it next time. So ball out of play. Eastern side, forward 50 for the Blue Baggers. We'll get a throw in. Spins back into play now. Pitnett gets to the front. Briggs beats him to it. Just drops it at his knees. Wilson did well. Ferrets the footy out to Walsh. He's clever. Gets out of a jam. Feeds it wide to Newman. Newman a little kick round the corner. And the Blues have got some room.
23: They play on quickly. Walsh by hands. Looking to work a little 1-2. He gets it back. Now into the corridor for Mackay. Almost had his kick smothered, but he finds a passage through. And Iden with a nice intercept mark as he just nudged McGovern under the footy. And that's a matchup to look out for today.
0: He's a strong boy, Connor Iden.
22: Oh, he's had a terrific year, Connor Iden. Just his ability one-on-one, and just as we demonstrated right there, McGovern had front position, but he just worked him under for the intercept mark.
23: Now the Giants chipping it around inside defensive 50. Ash went to Laverty. He's taking his time with Evans on the mark, and he pumps it long down the wing towards Hogan, and he brings it down to ground level for Thomas in the roving role, and a last touch off Hogan. Keeps it in for Whitfield, in fact. His handball straight to a blue banger, and Evans finds Smith in stride. Jagger Smith lowers the eyes and finds the target, McGovern, just inside forward 50 again.
22: You can see the frustration from Adam Kingsley on the big screen. Just the quick hands from the Blues just cut through them there, and the finish from Jagger Smith to lace out his teammate.
23: Did not register, didn't make the distance from a similar distance a moment ago, McGovern, but he looks like he's setting up for the shot this time.
24: Yeah, so he's still 14-6 on the set shots there, Speedy.
23: So what's the adjustment? Just needs to pump it with a bit more determination here, a bit more oomph. McGovern, it's going the same way across the face of goal. Won't make the distance, fisted through by the Giants, and the Blues lead by that one rush behind, 8-7 early.
24: That was a copy-paste job, Duke.
22: Same kick.
0: A little bit more oomph. Another Whitbick, Speedy, this morning.
22: Just wasting opportunities, though, going inside forward 50. It's better to try and hit a target there.
0: So Ash gallops away, explores the eastern side with a low dart. No one can mark. Carlton win it back. Clever. Ainsworth involved. A little handball. Walsh now at 50 from home. Squaring ball. Clever. Haywood's got it. Wants to get the feet moving. He does. Chipping ball to the pockets. Was it marked inside?
23: Yes.
0: It was to Kemp, I think it is. So he's right on the boundary line, about 45, 48 from home. This will be a tough kick.
22: 21 goals for the season, Brody Kemp.
0: Scratches the dirt, goes back. He'll have his bum on the fence to start his approach.
22: Can get a reasonable look at it here at NG Stadium because the boundary wraps up a little bit wider.
0: 2-1 last start against Essendon. It was Brody Kemp. He'll have to thread the needle. Is it narrow? I think it is, to the near side. It's one behind. Carlton lead it by 2 points. They're 1-3-9. The Giants 1-1-7. Triple M Bunnings trade scoreboard. Bob Jane, T-Marts, Luffy.
1: Boys, Jesse Hogan just yelled out to the trainer to come out. Looked like he dislocated his left finger, and the trainer just popped it back in, and back out he went.
23: So Whitfield gets it out of D50, but Dirksen had to sit and sticks it. He spent 4 years on the books of the Giants, never made his debut at AFL level. He found Cottrell. Cottrell's kick inside forward 50, broken up by Iden. It gets a handball back from Rolliver and goes to a one-on-one contest inside defensive 50. And great work by the Blues. It was Dean on the blind side, fisting it across the boundary line, and they get a stoppage inside forward 50.
22: Love the energy Carlton are bringing. Everyone getting around Harry Dean there after he forces that for another stoppage. They're putting enormous heat on this Giants defensive unit.
0: So throw in. Briggs did well. Bashes it wide. Iden picks it up and heaves it to Bedford. And he can run. A forward handball's cleverly done to the package stringer. Driving ball. If it's six for Hogan, he's got a panic. It does. Dribbles it through. Jesse gets his first. Clinical ball movement, Giants. They register their second for the afternoon. 2-1-13, the home side. They lead the visitors 1-3-9, 11 played first term.
22: Just take that back to the back 50. You can see Taylor Byrne. He's the one who gets sucked into the contest that allows the overlap handball from the back half. And that's what breaks this whole play down. And the Giants, you can see Taylor Byrne just gets sucked in. And then once the handball's through, they are able to sweep unaccounted for through the middle. Right through, and Jesse Hogan had time and space to size this up, and what class, a dribble through.
24: Yeah, Red Zed Lending stats, number two team for kicking goals from their defensive 50 for the Giants, only Sydney ahead of them. Already two goals generated from that back 50, two out of two for the Giants. Kicked five goals against the round 11 last year as well, so it's a big weapon for them.
23: 100th game as a Giant today. Lucky he kicked it because he had his captain all alone in the goal square. Toby Green could have gone with a left-hand handball, dribbled it through instead. Free kick to Carlton. After the restart, it goes the way of George Hewitt. What about the former Sydney siders in this Blues lineup? There's a stack of them, including this former Swan, Hewitt. He pumps it long, travels about 50, drops 30 from home. Giants bring it to ground level. Lecalier threads a handball to Cornelio. His kick inside the centre square, bounces high. It's set up the Carlton player, and the Giants able to take it away, and they're surging again. Little fumble by Cornelio might cost him. Jagger Smith kept his feet, linked up with Wilson, and the handball to Ollie Florent, confident enough to go for a bounce, and his kick was affected. Great chase, Whitfield leads to a turnover as Laverty takes the intercept mark.
0: Yeah, he caught one to Laverty.
22: He's sore. Up
0: very sore.
22: Lower right side.
0: Is it a knee to the kidney sort of area?
22: Yeah, just top of the right hip. He's giving the hands off.
0: So he does now to Taylor, and he forces it wide. Cadman couldn't complete the mark. Bedford front and square. A little handball forward. Carlton come in numbers. Smith can cut it off. Is that holding the footy? It is. Haynes free kick. They call play on to advantage. Hewitt in the middle of the ground. Little handball. They line up. Cripps involved. Now Cottrell. They go to the outer side to Haywood. A little chipping ball. Had too much heat on it. It gets to the back, and the Giants with the numbers, they should be able to mop up, and Ash is the man.
23: And he goes wide to the advantage of Bedford. Beautifully weighted kick. Bedford dropped the mark, but he got rid of his man and had time to pick it up and go inboard to Callahan. Another handball forward to Brown. He fumbled, had a couple of cracks at it, and then friendly fire. He sucked a couple of blues into it, and they ran into one another, and he was able to find Cadman right in front of our broadcast position here. Cadman plays on and finds Stringer with Hogan holding off his opponent in Newman, who's complaining to the umpire saying, where's my free kick for the block?
22: He absolutely impeded Nick Newman there. Newman had two on one largely because Stringer had access to the footy, and he was trying to get off Hogan there, and he was just grabbed his right arm.
23: Been a very important player for the Giants this year. 27 goals, 20. 3-1 in a beaten team last week against the Saints. He'll kick from just inside 50. 5 metres in from the boundary line, and it's just hanging out there. Goes through for a minor score across the face of goal, and Giants extend their lead by just the point. They lead by 5 now. 14-9 on the Triple M Bunnings trade scoreboard.
22: Been played a lot in the front half for Carlton, but every time they get through the Giants, they look super dangerous going forward.
0: So Wilson explores to the western side. Dirksen, a little chipping ball, and now Blake Akers has it on defensive 50. Broadcast side just waits, stops, and is patient, and he's got Hewitt on the 45. Running past is Dirksen. Little jab into the middle of the ground is dangerous or not if it comes off holding. It's going the Giants' way. It's against Will Haywood. And Angwin will take the free kick next door to the centre circles.
23: Looked like a soft free kick, Jim.
22: It was sort of just a one-on-one contest.
23: So Angwin gets a lucky free kick, some might say. Drops it in the 450 arc. Cadman brought it down for Daniels deliberately. Found Cornelio, who's kicked towards goal. Looks pretty scrappy off the boot. It rams into the post. And Cornelio has wasted a big chance there.
22: It was a mongrel punt. It didn't deserve to go through, but I tell you what, the crumb from Brent Daniels at the front of that congestion there was just outstanding.
0: Newman to Walsh. Still inside the centre corridor, but just defensive side of centre-half back for the Blues as they look to probe to this western side. Dirksen makes good position. He just fans it wide to him. So still inside defensive 50, the Blues. As this young defender works his way through it, jabs it wide. Is it too wide? Yes, it is. Errant kick. So this will allow the Giants to attack. Jones dabs it in. Thomas it was, sorry, to Hogan. And Hogan marks on forward 50.
22: And there's the strong hands they've missed for large parts of this season. As he missed a fair few games, 5 games with that hip injury. Jesse Hogan has been impeded and had a quad injury also in round 5, but just strong hands from outside 50.
0: 1-1 Hogan, last week's defeat. We want more of the footy this afternoon. Goes out to the side, thumping kick, but he's dragged it to the left. And there'll be another minor score for the Giants. They move along to 2-4-16. The Blues are 1-3-9, and that happening on the Triple M Bunnings trade scoreboard. Bunnings trade, get tax time sorted with big deals on big brands.
23: Newman plays on, and a nice kick out in front of Harry Mackay, who stuck it ahead of Lekalea. The defensive side of centre for Harry Mackay, a long way from home. And he sells a little bit of candy to Lekalea before going long down the line. And the Giants have the numbers. Fisted inboard by Taylor. Tidied up by Whitfield. He links up with Cornelio, who was clean that time. Thought about a bounce, but elected to go via hands instead to Callahan, who pulls the trigger into the corridor, turns it over. Straight to Jagger Smith. How's he going, Red Zets, by the way?
24: 8 touches.
23: And he finds Akers, who goes long, and again, it's a turnover. Straight to Sam Taylor, who takes a lovely intercept mark in traffic.
22: Yeah, it wasn't the option there. Sam Taylor had folded back. Oh, that's a terrible kick.
0: Callahan it was. He was in two minds. He went to handball, then forced it onto his left.
22: So uncharacteristic.
0: Evans, can he dab it into the pocket? He does, and Kent Marks. Precise kick from Evans.
2: Not close to me.
0: And Kent Marks only about 20 metres from the goal mouth, but hard against the boundary line western side.
22: Finn Callahan just scratching his head there. It was closer to a fresh air than actually hitting his boot.
23: So was his coach. He was scratching his head too.
0: It wasn't his best effort from a highly skilled individual.
23: A Rolls Royce kind of character.
0: I agree, Speedy. So Kent now told to get on with it. He bends it a little too far. It's a minor score for the Blues. They're 1-4-10. The Giants are 2-4-16. As we approach 19 minutes first term.
22: It seems like they're just forcing all those shots really wide entry points for the Blues at the moment.
23: Yeah, they're combined 3-8, these two teams, in ideal winter footy conditions here as Iden goes long to the outer side. Lecolier making up the ground, almost falconed it to Haywood, and it goes back to Lecolier. Another fumble from the defender, picked it up third time around, and Canelio to Whitfield. He finds Daniels in traffic, and under the pump, free kick. It's coming back, and Daniels is awarded that free kick. A downfield kind of one, was it?
22: I think it was, but it actually gives Carlton the chance to set up. That's where the Giants look super dangerous in transition at the moment. Josh Fraser would be concerned at how quickly they're able to escape and get that running game going.
23: So he went forward to Anglin. Inside the centre square, he launches towards Briggsy, who went under the footy, comes to ground level. Carlton have the numbers, and Cowan clears to the outer side, the near broadcast side. Laverty has to keep it in, handle over the top to Taylor. That was well worked in a two-on-one situation. Daniels on top of the ground, slipped over, and then handled out of play. Well done, Cottrell. He gets the turnover, lasso free kick to the Blues.
0: Yeah, first mistake today, I think, from Daniels. Been pretty prominent early as Cottrell with a footy.
22: Great kick.
0: Excellent kick. Jams it into the middle to Hewitt. Hewitt marks it on the Toyota logo. There he goes.
22: Dangerous.
0: Lateral. Oh. He asked a lot of Will Haywood and he was up to it and he marks. So just forward of the centre circles. He'll probe inside 50 now. Pulls the kick. That's a great mark. Mackay's the man. Oh, not paid.
22: Oh, what?
0: Not paid.
22: Wow.
0: The umpire said it must have hit hands or hit the ground.
22: Need to see the Triple M Harvey Norman replay of that, because it also looked like Lecolier was impeding him as well and had the arm around the waist.
0: So we get a ball up, Cripps involved, a little handball to Haywood. Haywood a speculative one, back in board. Good tackle from the Giants, ball and all sort of stuff. We'll get a ball up. So Carlton in attack, about 35 out from their goal. Briggs bashes it clear. Hewitt, Haywood got it from Hewitt. He'll get it back. Does Will Haywood. He's had a good patch of form. The former Swan pushes it towards centre half forward. Coming through Chera. He was strong. Strong through the hips. Delivers wide. Taylor did well. Eisen couldn't put him in a tackle. And Himmelberg will escape.
23: And he wobbles one. Look at this one. Floats towards Newman, who took a nice safe chest mark and gets it back inside forward 50 immediately. Well done, Newman. He finds Eisen just about 45 from home.
22: The last entry from Chera. He's got to hit that to his teammates' advantage. Out in front, Kempis had his opponent beaten in front, but he put it on his head, and that's what forced the re-entry.
23: That's the fifth.

0: a similar distance here. The teenager who's kicked 3 goals, 6 so far in his AFL career. Going to go drop punt style. Opens up the angle and pulls it to the near side for another minor score. So Carlton, a 1 goal, 5-11, trailing by 5 points on the Triple M Bunnings Straight scoreboard.
1: Red Zed Lending stats. That's 15 entries now for Carlton. They're +7 on the Giants. 7 shots on goal. All 7 shots from a 45-degree angle or worse as recorded by Champion Data. So no easy kicks, Jude.
2: Ethan Meldrum, Red Zed Lending. 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So Laverty from the back pocket explores to the western side. Briggs, well, he made it look pretty good, didn't he, Big Briggsy? He took a 2-grabber, and he has the footy at half-back. Looks up, he'll blast it towards between wing and half-forward, western side. Lecolier, well, he marked unopposed. Forward of the wing, turns quickly, went to chip it. And that was a horrific kick because Hewitt marked it. It's true centre half back.
3: And he also had Cadman streaming back on Will Hayward. So a mismatch inside the forward 50.
0: He missed his intended target by 50 metres.
2: Oh, 50.
0: 50 metres.
2: No one stood the mark. The stand rule plays a role again.
0: Connor Stone is the one who's given Ainsworth the opportunity to go from defensive side of centre to a set shot from 35 out.
3: It's not too many fans of this rule. I don't know. Like, obviously, it opens up the 45, the stand, but when you just have this change of momentum on the back of a 50-metre penalty.
0: So he kicked an amazing snap around the corner from the boundary line earlier. Now the set shot from 35 out on a slight angle. Ainsworth for 2 in the opening quarter. He's making the goal umpire work a little too much. It's another minor score. So you can kick it over your head around the corner from the boundary line, but you can't kick the set shot. Make sense.
3: This would be frustrating, Josh Fraser, because you've got to capitalise against opposition teams when you have them as much footy as they've had. 16-9 inside 50s as well.
2: Luffy for Bob Jane Teamer.
4: Jesse Hogan has had to come off with that finger injury I mentioned. It looks like it may have bent back that far that it split his webbing, and he's had to tape it up. He's now back on the field.
2: So the Giants are in attack in the blink of an eye. They've got it to half forward. Green, is that holding up? He's going to come back, I think.
5: What for?
2: Toby's lucky there.
5: What for?
2: I have no idea. But Haynes smothered the footy, and he's going to get a second chance.
3: He's either said he played on.
5: Yeah, end zone.
2: So Green goes quickly now, puts it to a dangerous spot. McGovern, he was interfered with in the marking contest, and he'll take the free kick at full back.
3: That should not have been Toby Green's free kick to take again.
0: Very peculiar kind of stuff. We'll wait for a Harvey Norman replay on that one.
5: Play on.
0: But the footy gods took over, and Carlton had the ball back, and there was no score.
2: A full moon, is it?
0: Don't think so. A little crazy. That situation. They're still waiting for the sun to set here in Sydney. The lights will soon take over as Newman from the back pocket out towards Cottrell over the top of Himmelberg with a big fist, and it bounces out of play.
3: His support in the air in this first term has been outstanding, Himmelberg. And one of the things Heath touched upon, their opportunities in the front half have all been wide. It's on the back of Himmelberg, his presence in the air.
0: So the Giants by 4 points, approaching quarter time here. It's Briggs against Pitnett in the wrestle. And taking it out of the sky was Jagger Smith. Not sure about the handball, but it was play on. And now Cornelio hooks it inside forward 50, where Chera takes the intercept mark this time. And he looks to go wide. And he almost found the intended target. It was Taylor Byrne who gets the better of Ivan. Did has well. Time for a bounce. Took on Stone as well. And bounces it towards Eisen. Giants have the numbers, but a little casual there. The one-handed take from Ash. Now he's put his team under enormous pressure. And the Carlton side lock it in. And we'll get a stoppage about 55 out for the Blues, who trail by 4 points.
2: Yeah, Himmelberg didn't really want that footy, did he? They set upon him at half forward for the Blues. Eastern side, Smith prominent again. Slick little handball. Back to Ollie Florent. He'll go high. Up the chimney towards full forward. Laverty, clever. He takes a fine mark in front of McGovern. In no real hurry to get the footy moving as Laverty. So still stuck inside his defensive 50. And they'll explore to the western side. Drives it towards his captain. Cowan came over the top. Defensive fist ball out of play. 2-4-16 the Giants. They lead the Blues 1-6-12. And we've played 26 minutes first term.
0: Red Zeds for Paddy Cripps.
1: Paddy Cripps so far. Just the 5 touches, of course, we're talking about the form he had coming into this game. Jaden Laverty, number one ranked player on the ground at the moment. 7 touches, which was equal leading for the Giants. A couple of intercepts as well.
0: Thomas keeps it in. Daniels tried to go back to him.

0: Carlton able to turn it over. Akers, he'll also turn it over. Back to Harvey Thomas. It's caught high by Pitnet. That's a bit of a mismatch. And Mark Pitnet saying, what can I do? I'm 6 foot eight. And that bloke's 5 foot two. As he plays on quickly to Oliver, he links up with Ash. And he's going to go wider still to the logo on centre wing for Connor Stone. Time ticking here. 20 seconds for the Giants. The only team that can score before the siren will sound, but he's chipped it wide. And the time continues to tick. Now they get it inside forward 50. The message got out there. Can they take the mark? Oh, he gets a free kick, Hogan. And that's a little careless by Carlton.
1: Yeah, Newman just panicked a little bit on the high ball coming in. You can just see the visual cue. He just grabs the tug of the jumper. And Hogan's going to have a shot after the siren.
0: He must go over the man on the mark, Jude. And there'll be umpires standing everywhere, making sure he doesn't move millimetre off the line.
1: The umpire would have to sit in the stands. That's how he's hugging.
0: He's going to try and shape it a little and still kick over Newman. Hogan with the drop punts. Poster. So another minor score. Goal kicking being pretty ordinary in the first quarter. The Giants 2-5-17 lead. Carlton 1-6-12. 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
19: Quarter time at NG Stadium, and it's the Giants leading by 5 points. 2-5-17, the home side. They lead the Blues 1-6-12. Mr. Unambiguous for Red Z.
20: Yeah, low stoppage, low pressure game at the moment on the Red Zeds. Pressure factor down among the 150 mark for both sides. Very uncontested game so far. Carlton just not taking their opportunities. 18 inside 50s for one goal. 6 behinds in that quarter. Only retaining 29% of those entries as well. So all the time in their forward half, just not converting on the scoreboard at the moment. Leading players on the ground. Harvey Thomas with the 8 touches for the Giants. Laverty, Ash and Whitfield all the 7. The Carlton, Jagger Smith racking it up as he always does. 10 touches, Sam Walsh with the 9 as well.
21: Speaking of bruise-free footy for Bob Jane too much, Troy Love.
22: I think you're the wrong bloke there, Snapper. couple of injury concerns. Firstly for the Blues, Will Hayward, he copped a knock to the jaw. He was being looked at by the doctor at quarter time, but he should be right to continue. For the Giants, as I mentioned, Jesse Hogan came off. He split the webbing, which is possibly from a finger that went back too far. He's had that taped up. The other concern is Stephen Canelio. Just as the quarter time siren went, he ran down into the dressing room with the doctor. He is yet to emerge, so I'll try and find out what happened there.
19: Oh, plenty of energy at NG Stadium as Metallica rings out over the big speakers. Jude, how did you see the first quarter?
1: I thought the Blues brought some real heat and just asked some questions of the defensive half of the Giants, but once they broke through and they were able to rebound, the Giants kicked 2 goals, 1 from their defensive 50. Just that lack of polish from the Blues. They've got to execute with ball in hand going inside the front half.
19: No Wenger bust this afternoon, Speedy.
0: So we're waiting for this second quarter to get underway. 5-point margin here in favour of the Giants. Cripps has got a little jaw concern as well. They were checking on him late in that first quarter. So up they go. Briggs against Pitonetten again. Jagger Smith, possession number 11 as he bursts clear, looks for Mackay, and in a wrestle with Taylor, it got out the back to McGovern. He's handballed to Kemp, who tries to pull it back inboard. Who wants the footy? Up they go. Fonte left high, and he follows up with the tackle along with Taylor, and we get a stoppage about 20 from goal for the Blue Baggers.
20: Jagger Smith, only player with multiple clearances at the moment. There haven't been many stoppages, but he's dominating when there are.
19: Home side by 5 points if you've just joined us.
1: Oh,
19: Fonte, he's an athletic player, but he took on Georgie Hewitt, and it's a bad idea most of the time and disastrous on this occasion.
1: Love that from George Hewitt. You can see he just tried to... Fonte put the arm out to try and stiff arm and break away, but his level change got under that arm and laid a really strong tackle.
19: One of the best in the business is Georgie Hewitt. So 25, what's that, 30 out directly in front, River End. Good crowd building, or continues to build. Hewitt socks down, flashy white boots, and that's a kick to match. The Blues get the first of the second term. They're 2-6-18. The home side 2-5-17. Triple M Toyota Tundra scoreboard.
1: I started from the centre bounces, touched on Heath. Just that ability of Jagger Smith to get his hands in the footy. But I love the way he penetrated the kick. Sometimes when I've been watching him, he's quite often looking to bring someone in via his hands or just a short kick. He pumped it long inside forward 50. And that's when their smalls went to work. Hewitt. Just a strong tackle on Triple M Harvey Norman replay.
0: Hard to believe he missed 3 games this year.
1: Well, that was quite staggering that he was sort of sitting back in the VFL, you know, best and fairest winner, and just, you know what you're going to get from George Hewitt.
0: Luffy for Bob Jane T-Marts.
22: Yeah, thanks to Matt Cameron, the GWS physio. He's told me that Stephen Canelio has gone downstairs. He got a cut just above his eye, and he's still down there now getting seen to by the doctor.
0: That's good news because he's just back from a hamstring injury, so it's not a soft tissue issue. As Callahan is awarded the free kick in the middle, and he launches it long. It'll land about 30 from home. Hogan from the blind side couldn't stick the mark, and now it's a 3-on-1 in favour of the Blues. Good tackle late, though. Bedford finds Cadman, who goes underground, and it's touched on the line. He tried to go under, the initial blue, and there was a goalkeeper who was able to rush it through. So we're level again, 2-6 apiece on the Triple M Toyota Tundra scoreboard.
19: So Florent, the ex-Swan, will bring it in. Just gallops away, chooses the western side, driving ball, kicks it as far as he can, gets to the back. Briggs was clever. Fonte should mop it up if it sits for him. It does. Smith sweats upon him with a good tackle. They've got the numbers. Callahan involved, the forward little handball. Cowan did well in front of Toby Green. Ball out of play. Lasso, that should be cut. Yep. Free kick. It is. It'll go to the skipper.
0: Yeah, Clayton Oldham was trying to get a free kick for contact below the knees. Nothing doing there as Smith plays on, and he's put his teammate under enormous pressure. Ooh. As a result, Thomas lays a nice tackle, and we get the stoppage just inside the centre square. Thank you. As Ison was taken down really hard by Thomas.
1: It's a heavy tackle.
19: So ball elevates, Briggs sapping on centre wing. Broadcast side, Cripps clever with his hands, releases Hewitt. Hewitt, he wants some run from half back. He gets it now from Florent. Florent goes to Haynes, and Haynes penetrates to the eastern side. Ball gets to the back. Giants with the numbers, they can mop it up. They do. Whitfield's the man, and they've got the numbers on centre wing, eastern side.
0: Brent Daniels somehow all alone, and he pierces a kick to Stringer. He wheels and goes. Has he got enough on it? Not quite. Fist up from Dirksen, stopped it getting through to Jesse Hogan, who just laid in the grass for a little while saying, come on, Jakey boy, get a bit more height in it, and I've got a shot at goal.
1: Dirksen's looked good. A couple of important stops coming inside the back half.
19: Just did what he needed to do, wasn't it? Just diffused the marking contest, got the ball out of play, they get the chance to reset. Pitnet tries to tap it towards the boundary line. Wilson with Haynes. Haynes forced to kick quickly, and Dean waits underneath it. So Dean with the footy, left half back, just a little chipping ball. Does it get to its target? It does. Dirksen marks defensive 50, draw.
0: Oh, no. Lasso.
1: No.
19: Well, he went to draw Fonte to the ball, but he didn't look like where he was going. Akers, can he mop it up? Back to Dirksen. Now Akers can run off halfback. They line up, they can run. Cripps, Smith, back to Cripps. They've ballsed it up. Now Callahan.
0: It's a mistake-a-thon. And the mark taken in the forward pocket by Toby Green. And he plays on cheekily and snaps home the goal. The Giants back in front as Toby Green hits the scoreboard 3-6-24 to 2-6-18. A dog's breakfast of a 45-second lead up, but class at the end.
1: Exactly. Thankfully, a little bit of class from Toby Green, because that was substandard football and symptomatic of these two teams, the way they've been performing this season. Just turnover city, just not executing by hand, and certainly putting your teammates under enormous pressure. They were trying to cut through the middle here, Carlton. And just the turnover here, strong tackle from the from the Giants, and then just drive it long.
19: Bob Jane, team arms, Luffy.
22: Boy, Stephen Cornelio has just come out of the rooms and straight back onto the ground. If you get a close-up, his left eye is so swollen, it's almost closed. There's a cut just along his eyebrow.
19: Bob Jane, team arms, end of financial year. Price buster sale on now, bobjane.com.au. We're back in the middle. And we do it all for McDonald's and Ream Hot Water. They go forward again, the Blues. That's cleverly marked by Evans. And a couple of grabs, and he settles. He'll have to kick it about 52 to the river end.
1: Pitnett just sunk the slipper into it. It was wobbly ball in the air. Fantastic hands from Frankie Evans.
19: So started on the pine, did Frankie Evans. He'll have to launch this, what, 53, 54? No real breeze about. On the runway now, launches it. It's a thumping kick. He gets the distance and the accuracy. And the Blues get their third. Scores level again. 6 minutes played, second term, Toyota Tundra scoreboard.
1: Terrific work from Frankie Evans. It was just the reaction time as that ball came out of the middle, through the middle from Pitnet. It was a one-on-one grab. But their work from stoppages, what's the scores there?
6: The scores from stoppage, I'll give you in a minute. The clearances are 11-5 Carlton's way. Centre clearances 5-2. You mentioned that earlier as well, Jude. Scores from stoppage, that was Carlton's second goal, 2-1 there. So there haven't been many stoppages in the game, but Carlton are on top
20: when the game is in the middle. Just looking at the leading ball winners, Jagger Smith, of course, on top with all of those clearances, 13 touches, 3 clearances. Cripps now up to 9. Hewitt, number one ranked with his 9 as well. And down the bottom of the stat sheet, Clayton Oliver, just the 3 disposals, of course. He was looking for that mark with Jesse Hogan earlier, averaging 32 this season. That's low.
0: Back in the middle, Cripps latches onto it. He'll get a free kick after getting the handball away. It was going to lead to a turnover. Bedford infringed. So Cripps, how's he going on the Reds' heads now, Paddy?
20: This will be number 10 for Paddy. Cripps 5 in this quarter.
0: Handballs to Newman. And he can launch them back inside forward 50. Briggs with bravery. Gets clattered. Ball hits the deck. Walsh handballed away because put him under pressure. He just got the handball away in time, if you can call it that. And nothing for Smith to do afterwards. The Giants get a turnover of possession. And now Laverty swings it wide. Do your best with that, Ainsworth. And Hayward makes it work for Carlton. Tidied up at ground level by Ainsworth, who kicks from 55, sets it up top of the square. McGovern against Himmelberg, picked up the scraps. No prior, play on for Evans. 2 goals in 2 minutes. Frankie has come to play. And the Blues lead by 6 points. 4-6-30 to 3-6-24. Although there's a score review here on the Triple M Toyota Tundra scoreboard. They're claiming it. A post was hit by the shot from Evans, are they? We'll come down to the Triple M Harvey Norman replay and the edge, will it, Jude?
1: I just love the effort from Mitch McGovern, who made the contest and brought it down to ground. We're just watching the edge technology here to see if there's any shudder of the post.
0: He was well placed to adjudicate, and he wants to dot the I's, cross the T's here.
1: The soft call is a behind.
0: But the goal umpires, Alex Chisholm and Angus McKenzie Wills. Snapper always appreciates the shout-out. I think it's going to be a goal, though, for Frankie.
1: Nothing on edge.
0: There's no ripple.
1: It's a flatliner.
0: So we can stick with that score as called a moment ago. It'll be 4-6-30, and they lead by one straight kick. And Evans is running hot. The Harvey Norman half-yearly clearance is on now. Shop TVs, fridges, laptops, mobiles, furniture, bedding and more in-store and online. Stuff.
1: Just great craft, though, from Frankie Evans. As soon as the contest came from Mitch McGovern, he tried to get a quick kick on the football. It was smothered, but how quick he was to just pick that footy up on the Triple M Harvey Norman replay and then get the shot on goal. Outstanding.
20: Yeah, it's all contest at the moment. They're plus 5 contested ball, 6-1 clearances Carlton's way in this second quarter. They're right on top.
19: Jude Bolton, Ethan Meldrum with us this afternoon. So the visitors lead it by a kick, 4-6 to 3-6 for McDonald's and Ream Hot Water. 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And when it comes to water heating, simply ask your plumber to install a ream. So we get set for another restart. Been going goal for goal. Ball elevates in the middle. Pitnett wins this forward. Clayton Oliver, a rare touch so far. Advances it towards half forward. Haynes went straight through his hands. Lockie Ash down low. Clever. Gothard. Oliver coming through. Bedford, he invited the heat. Haynes has to go back in. That was cleverly done. Little handball out, and Cowan can run off half back.
0: And finds McGovern, but it goes through his hands as well. Jagger Smith latches onto the loose footy. Tries to link up with McGovern on the outside. A great tackle was laid. We had no prior. The umpire says, give it to me. And Smith denied another little stat there. And
20: yeah, Jagger Smith, 13 touches now.
0: So the umpire tosses it up. Pitnett in a wrestle with Briggs. And clean bold was Cripps. Pitnett followed up. Got it back to Chera. And the intercept mark taken by Himmelberg. Tracking back ahead of McGovern this time. And he'll go over the top to Whitfield with a kick just far enough for the mark to be paid. Right in front of our Triple M commentary box here at NG Stadium.
19: And the visitors by a kick. Hasn't been a great spectacle thus far, but Whitfield put it on a dime. And Harvey Thomas obliged. So the Turvey Park kid, Western Wing, will drive this by his left peg towards half forward. They'll fly. Cadman got underneath the footy. Ollie Florin at the back. A kick and hope. He puts it up high. Going back is clever, the athlete in Fonte. He can probe towards forward 50, and he does to the captain.
0: Yeah, he marks about 65 out, Toby Green, so he plays on, pokes it into the pocket, and straight back to Ollie Florent, the former Swan. Takes the intercept mark and switches it up. Goes to the other back pocket for Chera, and he can run and gun, but he elects to stand on the spot instead and wait for teammates to present. So Chera eventually takes the game on and goes long down the line. Himmelberg against McGovern, and they clocked off on Cripps. Cripps takes the mark and he goes backwards to go forwards.
7: Outside five.
0: Mark taken by Billy Wilson. And he goes down the line to Eisen. And the umpires found something inside forward 50. While all that was going on, the free kick paid to Carlton. Shot at goal coming Taylor up here Byrne. For Byrne.
1: That was 60 metres forward of the football. Need to get have a look at the behind the goals vision here. It looks like it's against Connor Iden. But it's going to have a shot from 40 metres out.
0: They're on a roll right now. Chance for their biggest lead of the match here. Carlton. Chance to extend it out to a two-goal buffer. Taylor Byrne, who's kicked 5 goals, 6 so far this year. Ninth game of AFL footy. He'll kick from just inside 50, and the breeze is favouring this end. It's travelling, but it's off the mark through for a minor score. They lead by 7 now, the Blues, on the Triple M Toyota Tundra scoreboard. Toyota Tundra ready for everything.
19: So the Giants a chance to advance, bring it back into play via Himmelberg. He chooses the broadcast side and kicks it to Cornelio, gets the old 1-2. Running free is Himmelberg, forced a handball, Callahan under the pump, he follows up. Good, orange jumpers, well represented at halfback. They advance it to half forward quickly.
1: We've got Hogan deep.
19: Stone is the man. Stone's 55 from home. He puts it into a dangerous spot. Going back cleverly was Dirksen. He brought it down. Harry Mackay's back there, caught in a good tackle.
0: Oh, he had a beat there, I reckon.
19: Umpire said no prior, Speedy. And we'll get a ball up 15 out.
0: Lucky boy, Big H. And he goes into the ruck against Lekalier, who fashioned a handball to Connor Stone. And he got a snap towards goal. It's through for a major. Well done, Lekalier and Connor Stone, to get it back within a point now. 30-31 on that Triple M Toyota Tundra scoreboard.
1: Well, the Giants were slow to get that in, first and foremost. Take a look at the build-up just around the stoppage, though. The ability to get it down and in traffic, that hand to foot, unbelievable there from Connor Stone, that no one really touched. It came through so many different bodies. He's in such congestion, but he knew he'd kicked it. On the Triple M Harvey Norman replay.
21: And Bob Jane T. Martin's lovely.
22: Good boys, Jane Laverde just came off in a lot of pain. He copped one in the back just above his left hip. Spent a bit of time on the bench with the physio. He's been doing a few run-throughs up and down now to test that he doesn't look very comfortable. Not sure if he's going to come back on or not yet, but I'll let you know.
19: Thanks, Luffy.
1: Harry into the ruck.
19: So we're back in the middle. For McDonald's and Ream Hotwater, Triple M rocks footy. Lekalier, the big elevation. It'll be cut off by Walsh, a forward handball. Mackay blasted into forward 50. Kemp chasing the footy. Can he keep it in? Yes, he can. That was clever. A little handball. Evans round the body. Down low. Is that a mark? No, it can't. Byrne tried but couldn't complete the mark. Taylor, a little forward handball. Angwin hand in against the boundary line. Has to just blast it towards half back. Good representative numbers from the Blues. Chera goes back to Florent. He puts it back inside forward 50. Byrne was down low. Lekalier clever. Himmelberg gave it up.
0: Slick hands from Eisen. Lekalier follows up, makes the tackle on Evans as he was about to pull the trigger. And it's finally locked in here as Fonte has wrestled to the ground and the umpire will ball it up.
19: It's not the best demonstration of AFL footy we've seen.
1: It's been a very scratchy game.
19: So error riddled to date. Ball goes up, comes back down. Whitfield, is that high? It is. So he'll just release the pressure valve for just a moment. Will Lockie Whitfield jabs it to Lockie Ash, and he'll be looking to get and go. He does. They advance to the western side to Iden, and Iden marks on defensive 50, 10 metres inside the boundary.
0: He goes pretty short here. Cornelio just kept it away from Jagger Smith, but Carlton have done well to lock it in about 65 from home with a one-point lead midway through the second term.
1: But even the option there, it's a real short to 50-50 contest that puts it back into scramble. There's no fluidity in their game at the moment.
0: So Cripps rucking at the moment against Lekalier, and he outpoints him there to get the clearance. Big up and under. Favours the Giants off the hands of Taylor. Iden was there for backup. He couldn't get a handball away. He was tackled. And the umpire said he tried. And give it to me for another ball up here, about 40 out for the Blues.
19: Harry. Around the grounds, Heath, where do we go next?
20: To the Triple MCG, Collingwood v Port Adelaide. Big game, that one.
19: And a little earlier today,
20: the Crows 17 points over the Ds.
19: We do it all for Choice Hotels, of course. Ethan Meldrum with us this evening as Himmelberg has to release the footy. Walsh, well, he sweat upon it, got belted away. Carlton have worked it to the pocket.
1: Oh.
19: One way, then the other. A little flying shot was touched.
0: He got it through. He got it through, but there were some touches.
19: They're very lucky. A minor score to the Blues. They move 2 points clear. 4-8-32 Carlton. They lead the Giants 4-6-30 on the Triple M Toyota Tundra scoreboard.
1: He ducked and weaved there, Sam Walsh. It was amazing. He was working in a shoebox.
0: You could hear Jude. He thought goal of the year was brewing for a moment. It's a minor score for Walsh. As Iden goes to Hogan, had the arms chopped, it appeared, by Dirksen. It's play on, though. He found Cripps with the short-range handball, and his kick towards the top of the square, spoiled by Iden again. Now the ball in dispute.
1: Kent
0: went really low, and he gets the free kick despite going low. Inevitable that there was high contact. And umpire Andrew Stevens says, have the set shot.
1: Yeah, Angwin just a bit reckless there on the tackle.
7: Tighten 10 metres, thank you.
1: You can see Kemp at his first in for the football. He's just sort of had felt the contact high and just sort of sank a little bit.
0: A lot.
1: A lot, you reckon? Yeah, I'd give him that too. But yeah, you can sense that as well, though. When he's come in quite reckless there, Angwin. There's always going to be high contact.
0: Coming into today, McGovern and Kemp both with 21 goals, superior to that of Harry Mackay's return this year. And Kemp has this set shot, and he's been deadly from this position historically. He kicks from 40 out, drop punt on the way, looks good. Carlton extend their lead back out to 8 points now. It's 5-8-38 to 4-6-30 on the Triple M Toyota Tundra scoreboard.
1: Blues of been really solid. They're starting to get more bang for their buck. We spoke about the lack of polish in the first quarter, and yes, there's been some turnovers in this second term, but just some of their entries, they're getting better conversion.
20: Yeah, certainly are. There were 18 entries in the first quarter for one goal there, Jude. 9 entries for 4 goals, 2 in this quarter on the red set. So really converting. Paddy Cripps is a man on a mission in this quarter. There's still 9 minutes to go in the second term. He's had 10 touches, had the footy twice in that passage of play there, Jude. Had the kick and then followed up with the handball to get that goal assist. So up to 15 disposals. Top 3 ball winners, all Carlton midfielders. It tells you a bit about how the game's going at the moment.
0: Josh Fraser, the caretaker coach, 4-0, Eth. What would 5-0 mean in the grand scheme of things? Is that a record?
20: Ooh, it might mean a wild card as well. Who knows?
19: So we're back in the middle. Disputed ball. It's won by the Giants. Callahan has to go backwards to go forward. Errant kick. Gerald Mark. So centre wing, eastern side. He'll
1: Cripps is free.
19: Fan it to Ainsworth. He looks up and jams it inside 50. Kemp can't mark. Spills to Oliver. Oliver, a sweeping handball stringer, lets the passage and the waves clear. Gives it to Whitfield. Whitfield, a little chipping ball, and they've got it to half forward to Brown. Brown looks up. He's got a little bit of space. Yeah. He puts it into the pocket cleverly. Had too much heat on it for the captain. And McGovern off hands, out of play in the forward pocket for the Giants. So Eric kicking again. Just missing the mark from Brown and an opportunity for the skipper to have a shot at goal. But
1: yeah,
19: they've got it.
1: Wasted opportunity.
0: I think Brown misjudged the ball flight. He apologised to Brown for not marking that.
1: You can see the poor transition, though, from Carlton.
0: Lecalier over the top in the ruck, but Carlton with numbers. Florence kick was smothered, though, and Callahan gets the shot towards goal. But what is going on with his boots?
1: Change
0: today?
1: Your boots.
0: Oh, Finn Callahan out of bounds on the full. He's missed the target by about 25 metres, and earlier on, that's not even his worst kick. He missed by 50 earlier.
1: What's his kicking efficiency, Heath?
20: From his 7 kicks, just 43%. That's pretty low. AFL average around that mid-60 mark.
19: So Dean from the back pocket for the Blues goes to the eastern side. Stone involved, the captain, and now Oliver hemmed in, forward 50 on the boundary, puts it back to a dangerous spot. McGovern can't complete the mark. Canelio front and square, they hang off him. That's dangerous policy. Goes back to the skipper in green, jams it into the pocket, kick errants, and it rolls out of play in front of Cadman and about 20 metres out from their goal. So 5-8-38 the Blues. On the back of a 4-goal-to-2 second turns, the Giants 4-6-30, so an 8-point lead to the visitors.
0: Toss back in, Pitnett takes front position and fists it back towards the boundary line. We'll get another stoppage. Adam Kingsley has come down to coach from the boundary line right now.
1: He's come down early. Doesn't normally.
19: He's come down to eyeball a few blokes, I think.
0: Yeah, the coach of the Giants not happy with his team, trailing by 8 points here past the midpoint of this second term at NG Stadium in beautiful winter conditions here. Allaire over the top of Pittenet. Ball to be won. Green fashions a handball into space. Canelio might make it work. He bursts through the pack, paddles it to his own advantage, and now they ask for deliberate against Carlton. Don't think they'll get it. Umpire says toss that one in.
1: Showed a turn of pace there, Canelio.
19: Jude Bolt with us this evening. Triple M's C-Bus Super Special comment. C-Bus builds your something the smart way. So we await a throw in. The Giants in attack. Ball gets to the back. Oliver. They're all there. Little forward handball from Angwin. Invites Brown to the footy. Florent fell off the tackle. Whistle on play. Holding the ball.
1: It's the lack of execution. Simple handballs are getting grasped by the Giants, and it invites pressure. Terrific work from the Blues, just hunting after it. Blake Akers there.
19: Any dew settling on the grass there, Luffy, for Bob Jane T-Marts?
22: There is a little bit of moisture you can see on the top, but it's certainly not bad enough to cause so much fumbling and ball dropping.
0: Intercept mark taken by Allaire, who just chips it down the line to Laverty. He can go inside forward 50, hangs it up, and a slippage from Hogan. But Stringer reads it off hands and tries to dribble one through. It goes across the face of goal, and they'll get a boundary throw-in, which is better than a behind for the Giants. But they still trail by 8 points.
1: Just need someone to break this game open a bit. It's been a bit of an arm wrestle. We've talked about the inefficiency. That was a sort of opportunity there from Jake Stringer, who crumbed well.
0: Though Allaire trying to make something happen over the top of Pittenet again. He has a second crack out at Lekalier, and he's wrapped up immediately by Hewitt, who heard the whistle and didn't dump Lekalier to avoid any free kick.
8: Leek and Mark again. Thanks, mate.
1: Giants, Giants need to create a bit of a pocket of space here.
19: Well, they push it forward. Walsh's kick was smothered. Bedford tracks it. Wilson there also ball out of play. So a bit of a lull here deep in the second term for Red Z Lending Stats, the market leaders to date, please, Ethan.
20: So far, still Paddy Cripps leading the way on the bench at the moment, but 15 disposals. Sam Walsh and Jagger Smith, 14 for the Giants. Finn Callahan, 13, but four clanger kicks, as the guys pointed out.
0: Canelio, his handball smothered, fisted it back on the follow-up to Whitfield, who went to Oliver on the outside. His handball over the top gives the Giants a chance. Now the ball top of the square, and again, it's bobbling around. So many bodies in the vicinity. Carlton have the numbers, but then the handball put another teammate under the pump, and Hogan able to lay the tackle there on Sam Walsh. And we'll get a stoppage about 25 out for the Giants, who still trail by 8 points. 5.5 minutes to go in this second quarter.
19: A lot of players around the footy. Spills wide. Stone, can he bend it back? He can. Clever kick. Well, whilst everyone else, including the Rolls Royce, was butchering the Sharon, Connor Stone's got a couple. So the Giants move to 2 points in arrears, 5-6-36. The Blues 5-8-38. Triple M Toyota Tundra scoreboard.
1: Only his fourth game for the year, Connor Stone. Just his ability to finish the hit this evening's been terrific. He kicked that one a little earlier on in this quarter, just in traffic. This time he had more time and space after the hit came from the stoppage out wide. He got on his left there. And a wonderful snap on the Triple M Harvey Norman replay.
0: He had four career goals coming into today. He's got two in this quarter.
20: Yeah, equals his career high with a couple of goals. Makes him, I believe, the number one rated player on the ground this quarter, because he kicked two goals and both of them have been extraordinarily difficult on the Redsets.
0: So back in the middle, little standoff between Pittenet and Briggs, who's back in the ruck for the Giants, and we get a secondary stoppage as Ainsworth can't take it away from Oliver. So toss back up in a hurry, Briggs back down to Oliver, who finds Callahan, and Whitfield surges, finds his target on the outside, does he? No, it's over the top of Green again. Cowan brought it to ground level, and Connor Stone, well, that takes the air out of the balloon for Connor. He gives up a lasso free kick after the fumble off his own boot.
19: Cowan, the man, off half back, eastern side, just dabs it to Walsh, and they can run and go quickly. They do now. So they've worked it to Eisen. He's about, 70 from home.
1: Pittenet wants a deep. He's unaccounted for at the moment. So he's got Lockie Ash on him.
19: He makes the decision now, jams it to the pocket. No one can mark ball out of the back. A wasted opportunity for the Blues, ball out of play.
1: The wrong option. You've got to see your ruckman folding forward like that. He's found himself on Lockie Ash, who just did not want to be next to him. And he's tugged it toward the pocket.
19: Yeah, prodigious talent. Only played the handful of games, the young boy, Eisen. Developing nicely. Made the wrong decision on that occasion. The ball comes back in. Clayton Oliver, clever. Iden Well, a ball in amongst it. Haywood, can he escape? He goes round the body. He misses everything. And the ball out of play in the western pocket. And we'll get a throw in. So we approach 28 minutes, second term. The Blues lead it by 2 points. They're 5-8, 32. The Giants, 5-6, 36.
0: Feel like Oliver's getting a few more red zeds, Heath, in this quarter.
20: Yeah, he's working his way into it. Eight disposals in this term, equal most of the Giants, 10 for the game.
0: So the ball to be won, and Whitfield takes it out of there. Big up and under, and Lekalea set himself. Dirksen over the top, tied to the spoil, but tidying up at ground level was Callum Brown. Goes to a one-on-one down the line, and McGovern outpoints Cadman, who slaps his hands in frustration. McGovern plays on quickly to Newman, who swings back onto his left boot and fires a dart onto the chest. That might be 50. Akers took the mark, bumped over by Alier. Umpire said you were milking that to Akers, so he gets up and kicks quickly. Half volley attempt inside forward 50, ricochets off the chest of Brody Kemp and out of play. 45 out for the Blues.
19: I love the work of Mitch McGovern back here. Just did the body work early on the younger Cadman to get rid of him in the marking contest to put the Blues back inside forward 50. So we await a throw in. Commentary side, about 48 from the Blues goal. They get it to the back. Akers involved again. Comes back to Walsh. Forced to go high with a ball about 20 out. They set themselves. Haywood's got it! Well, he marked unopposed in the end. You could argue a weak defensive effort from the Giants, but Will Haywood's got it 15 out, almost directly in front.
1: He just watched the flight of the football. Triple M RV Norman replay will show just a little bit of subtle body work, but he's playing on now.
19: He does, and he goes round the corner, and a goal a game does Will Haywood. And the Blues get their 6-8-44 Carlton. They lead the Giants 5-6-36. Triple M Toyota Tundra scoreboard. Toyota Tundra ready for everything.
1: That's his 13th goal for the season in the Blues, Will Haywood. But you can see the high ball came in from Sam Walsh and just the late body work, just enough to push Connor Iden underneath. But Haywood had his eyes on the footy the whole time.
0: And the inquest went on. Himmelberg saying, where was the fist? Someone had to get a spoil there, either Fonte or Iden.
1: Exactly. All right. You've got to be able to kill that high ball. And that's one of the things that they couldn't do against St Kilda last week. And it cost them goals at ground level.
0: Troy Luff for Bob Jane T-Marts.
22: Just watch Jesse Hogan come off. He's just got a really frustrated look on his face. Adam Kingsley pulled him aside, had a little bit of a chat to him, and he's just gone back out there. And I know that going by the stats, he just hasn't had the greatest game, Jesse Hogan.
0: Blues lead by 8 points. Cripps works a little 1-2 with Pittenet, and the kick was laced out nearly. McGovern swoops on the loose footy, pulls it top of the square, and he went up early there. Ison couldn't come down with the mark. They're still on here, the Blues, keeping it low across the face of goal for a minor score from Ainsworth.
1: McGovern's apologising to Harry Mackay. He didn't realise it was a play on call, but once he progressed, the opportunity opened up. And Ainsworth had that quick shot on goal.
19: And just pressing here at the moment, the Blues. They lead it by 9 points. Shadows are half-time. As the Giants work it towards their defensive 50 in the hands of Fonte. Western side, he goes back to the corridor to Connor Iden. They're trying to draw their Carlton opponents out of the corridor. So Iden now called the play on. So he waited to the last second and blasted it towards the commentary wing. Brown pushing up. Akers, good tackle, ball out of play.
0: McGovern really is the ultimate swing man. One minute he's centre half back, next minute he's centre half forward.
1: Yeah, super versatile player and has been throughout his career.
0: Now the umpire will toss it in. About 80 from home for the Blues, who lead by 9 points approaching half time here at NG Stadium. Giants with plenty of work to do. As Briggs brought it down, Oliver threw it to Callahan. It was an okay disposal according to the umpire. And he went back to Stone, who chips a kick to Green. Quick hands to Oliver, flicks it over the top. Teammate lost his feet, that was Callum Brown. Hewitt kept his, got down low, found Cripps at close proximity. He goes back to Cowan for the cick down the line, hooked across his body cleverly. He found the chest of Newman, who wants to play on quickly. And he puts it at the feet of Harry Mackay, who scooped it up impressively. And he can't get the ball clear. The umpire says, give it to me. And we're back almost where we started, 70 out for the Blues.
19: Well, Laverty did well, didn't he? Just wrapped him up. He was wearing him like a cheap suit. They just tap it down. Briggs, Callahan, quick kick towards centre wing. No one can mark. Front and square was Toby Green. Smith coming the other way. Pitnick, clever hands. Cowan, now Akers, all by a hand to Cripps, the skipper. He pulls it back on the left shoe. And Kent marks 30 out directly in front, River End.
1: Outstanding from Cowan in defence there. His ability to get the spoil on Brent Daniels, it brought it back into scramble, and he followed his work and got the hands out, and that's what created the forward opportunity.
0: What a kick from Cripps on his non-preferred to find Kemp.
19: So already got one Kemp, but he sort of rushed that a bit, didn't he? He pulled it too far. They extend the margin to 10 points, the Blues, but a wasted opportunity. 6-10, 46, Carlton. They lead the Giants 5-6, 36.
1: They're 30 metres out directly in front. I don't know why you're trying to snap that around the goal.
20: They kick inside 50 from Paddy Cripps. Disposal number 14 in this quarter. Double any other Carlton player. Up to 19 for the game.
0: Amazing. Now, Fonte has it on the halfback flank for the Giants. Goes back inside defensive 50. Ash steps around Ainsworth on the mark. And finds a target, Himmelberg, just on the defensive arc for the Giants. He wants to play on via hands. Shape to go back to Ash. Instead, he fans it wide to Laverty. And he marks on the halfback flank broadcast side. Waiting for options. Whitfield run hard. And he kicks it straight over his head towards Big Briggs. And the intercept mark taken again by Dirksen. So the Blues might be able to extend their biggest lead of the match. 10 points with 35 seconds to go. They could build it here.
19: So Akers with the footy. Western wing called to play on now. He'll jab it back towards the corridor. He's got Ainsworth. So he marks. He wants to go short. He does so to Hewitt. So Hewitt's right inside the corridor. Just forward of the centre circles. He'll chip it towards goal. Dangerous kick. They come from all angles. Himmelberg with a big spoil. Cripps. He ripped it out of the air. Round the body. Right to the line. Getting back was Fonte. And it'll be a minor score again for the Blues, 6-11-47. The Giants are 5-6-36, Triple M Toyota Tundra scoreboard.
1: They've played well enough to be a few more goals in front, Carlton, but they've just been wasteful in front of goal.
0: Well, they have a great chance to extend their winning streak to 5 under their caretaker coach, Josh Fraser, because the siren will sound here at halftime, and Carlton lead the Giants, 6-11-47. To 5-6-36, an 11-point margin for the Blues. 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
13: Hey there, it's Stephen Zoyce with you. Adelaide have held off Melbourne in an absolute beauty in the City of Churches. The D's hung about like an unwanted house guest, but the Crows slammed the door shut late, including this goal after the siren to push the margin out to 17 points.
14: Rochelli comes in, the icing on the cake. Have a look at it. We've been asleep, but now we're awake. The last 3 weeks have told the competition Adelaide are back and they're coming.
13: That audio on Triple M Footy, the final score 11-13-79 to 9-8-62. And in soccer, a good result for our Aussies despite going down to the US earlier this morning. Paraguay, our next opponents, have beaten Turkey 1-0. We now only need a draw to qualify for the knockout stage.
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19: 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I turn to you, Ethie Meldrum, for all the data till halftime.
20: Yeah, is that second quarter in particular, all Carlton, real classic Carlton as well. What they were doing a couple of years ago, just dominating around the footy, led the clearances, contested ball plus eight, and led by their skipper, Paddy Cripps. So just got to go through his second quarter numbers. They are pretty significant. 15 disposals for the term, four clearances, four inside 50s, four score involvements, easily the number one ranked player on the ground in that second quarter and now for the game as well. So once again, putting the team on his back, pulled three BOGs in a row in the Triple MVP in three of the four Carlton wins leading up to this. So he's on track to do the same again if he keeps this sort of form up. Sam Walsh with 16 disposals, Smith, Jagger-Smith, that is, 14 touches as well. For the Giants, Lachie Whitfield, 16 disposals, but no score involvement. So that Giants sort of slingshot isn't quite connecting in that second term, particularly at the moment. Finn Callahan, 16 disposals, but as Jude pointed out, burning the footy a little bit. Four clanger kicks, an equal game high for him. The Giants are leading that stat as well, so a little bit of work to do in that back half.
19: Ethie Meldrum, thanks to Red Z. Five goals to three in that term, Jude, to the visitors, Carlton. Could be possibly further ahead than 11 points at halftime.
1: Well, they should be, and that's the thing. They've done extremely well in this game to create opportunities and put this back half under pressure for the Giants. So they've just been able to create chances in front of goal. They've missed a couple. They started to capitalise in that second term, but you know, six goals, 11 for the half. You know, they could be three or four goals in front, and you know that the Giants are going to have a 5 or 10 minute period where they start to execute, because this has been as low a skill game as you could possibly imagine. Burning the football. We talked about Finn Callaghan, but he is not Robinson Crusoe. He's not by himself. There's bloody blokes just butchering the football everywhere out there. And it's just made for a game that just invites more pressure, contest, and that's why Cripps has thrived. He's been the one who's just put his team on his back to create some and generate some chances.
19: Well, their roller coaster year continues. You know, like they've beaten some of the best sides, and then they lost to last year's Wooden Spooners along the way. So it's been an error-riddled game, and I mean, sometimes Amy Clangers, we know they happen when the lucky country isn't so lucky. It's lucky you're with Amy, and we had plenty to choose from. So Newman explores to the eastern side. Not his best kick. Does Haynes keep it in? No, he can't. Just holds his hand up. Nick Newman says, sorry, Nick, that was a shit kick. I'll lift it next time.
0: Well summed up snapper from the man who played 211 games for the Giants, Nick Haynes, but unfamiliar territory it appeared on that occasion. It's hard to believe that under Michael Voss, the Blues were 1-8. They could improve to 5-0 under Josh Fraser here, Luffy, and they could be level. When you look at the live ladder, they're actually level with the team in the wild card position.
3: Well, sitting there at ground level, the Blues are playing so much better. And I know, as you said, Bolt, it's not a pretty game of football. A lot of mistakes from both sides, but Carlton are making less mistakes.
1: Exactly.
3: They've had it inside 50 so many more times. When the ball goes forward into the Giants' forward line, they are getting nothing out of Hogan, out of Brown, out of Cadman, out of Stringer. And I don't know, Ethan, if you could tell us how many marks those guys have had, because I reckon Jesse Hogan's maybe taken one mark, Cadman maybe one mark. Ethan, how many marks have the forwards taken?
1: Cadman's only taken one.
20: Yeah, very low. Just the four marks inside 50. Yeah, Hogan with the one, Cadman one, Brown one, Gothard as well. He's a young player, but he's had some really good games. 29 and 2 goals last time he was here, just one touch to half-time. So you're right, a lot of forwards just not getting involved.
3: They're just not getting much from their tall target. And Jesse Hogan in particular, we know he hasn't had a great year. And something we saw last year is his confidence on the field when it came to contested marks. He's had one for the day.
19: 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Ethan Meldrum.
20: Yeah, of course, straight after this, Collingwood v Port Adelaide. But before today, real top six clash, and it was Adelaide. Now up to fifth on the ladder, 17-point win. Real arm wrestle at Adelaide Oval, but they got over the line with two late goals. Max Gawn, 3 triple MVP votes. Valiant effort from him with his 28 touches. Mark Keane as well in the votes, I believe. On return, of course, from that nasty fractured leg in the preseason. So good news all round for the Crows there, Snapper.
19: All right, goodo. Adelaide now up to fifth position on the ladder after their victory over Melbourne. And the team caught up with Luke Nankervis earlier.
4: Great to be joined by Luke Nankervis. Congratulations on the victory and back into the side. Did it feel as though today between the two sides, it was really two teams which were feeling out each other's game style but confident in the way they played it? It felt like a final.
7: Yeah, the pressure was quite crazy, especially towards the end, but it was just such a high contested game, and yeah, we just stuck at that, and that was our focus each quarter and managed to get it done.
8: And your own form, 22 disposals today, intercept marks, you're locked in the team now. We're saying you're the most unluckiest player in this team. You keep going out, coming in, but every time you come in, you perform.
7: Yeah, well, I'll just take it week by week at the moment. But yeah, I've had a different role, playing a bit of a wing halfback, and I've just, stuck to my role, talking to Nixie each week, and managed to get a good game.
8: Where do you want to play? If you could pick one position, are you wing, half back? We've seen you play a bit of both.
7: I think half back, but at the moment, having that versatility, I played a bit of forward as well against the Doggies, so it's helped me get in the side and get a little bit of continuity.
4: The physicality of today's match, we saw Stretch get smashed and then come back on. It was an enormous effort against Gawn, wasn't it?
7: Yeah, well, obviously Gawn's one of the goats of the competition, really, and Big Stretchy brought it to him all day, and kudos to him for getting smoked and then coming back on and competing, and he had a ripper last quarter with a few massive jukes, and it was awesome.
8: Yeah, hey, Pickett's a match winner for Melbourne. A lot of time went into him today, just got the job done. Didn't have a big... He looked dangerous at times, but didn't have an influence on the contest in the end.
7: Yeah, well, James Peatland had a bit of a respect role on him, and he's been doing that all year on a few different bunch of players, and he was elite today, so, yeah. Good job of him.
4: Hey, down back, second term, the D's had a stack of the footy, and it looked like you guys were under siege, but held your composure.
7: Yeah, it was a bit like that at one point, but we managed to bring our own footy, and we ended up, yeah, getting it back on our terms a little bit and, yeah, managed to keep that in the third and fourth quarter.
8: Hey, Rochelle, good again today. 17 disposals, kicked in, three goals, I think, in the end with that last one as well. Just a special player. Entertainer. We miss entertainers.
7: Yeah, he's an entertainer. A bit of a flog, but he's an entertainer as well.
8: A bit of a flog.
7: I'm sure we'll be seeing the highlights for the next few weeks on the big screen at home.
4: Is that because Rash posted that picture with you with Lockjaw? Because that is a flog move.
7: Well, his friend's in trouble at hospital and he uses it as a media opportunity, so I'm not sure if he's much of a friend.
8: TikTok went off, apparently, so that yeah. Gets... How is the jaw?
7: Yeah, well, it's all right. I'm just nervous to yawn every time, so I try to just, you know, keep my mouth shut, but, yeah, it's very nerve-wracking at the moment.
8: Just don't get tired.
7: Exactly.
8: Don't get tired. Hey, big opportunity now. You got

0: Yeah, well, yeah, we've kind of had a little bit of a slow start to the first half of the, half of the year, and we've managed to start off the second half pretty well, so hopefully we can continue that form into to Port next week.
1: Great, mate, really appreciate your time. It's a huge game, big showdown next week, and we really appreciate your time.
0: Thanks, Zach, guys, appreciate it.
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0: the Blues make it 5 in a row. They lead it by 11 points at the main break. 6 goals, 11:47 Carlton. They lead the Giants 5-6-30. Brad Seymour, Britton Speed, beside this man, Ethan Meldrum and Jude Bolton.
1: Yeah, on the Red Z landing stats, 6 goals, 11. I was just looking at the expected score. So both teams have kicked accurately to the AFL average. Carlton would actually be 27 points up at the moment. So they've wasted a couple of chances. I know all the stats lie in their favour. They're plus 9 inside 50s, leading contested ball clearance. A lot of stats in their way. Goal kicking's the one thing that they could probably rectify in this second half. 6 goals, 11 with 19 shots on goal. So they've missed a couple as well, plus 6 in that regard. Could clean that up a little bit and be even further in front as they go for 5 wins in a row here, Snapper.
0: Just painting pictures with numbers, our man Ethan Meldrum. Bob James, T-Mart's Luffy.
2: Boys, we saw a little bit of slipping and sliding in that second quarter. So I actually just got Matt Cameron, the GWS physio, to go feel the grass for me. And he said it's mildly dewy. So basically there's not a lot of dew on the grass. So either the ground is a little bit too soft underneath or the players have just got the wrong stops on.
3: You just make people do what you want, Luffy.
0: Feel the grass.
2: Oh, look, Matty Cameron's a great stalwart of the Sydney Swans. He was happy to help.
3: Oh, the Triple M Beacon Trade scoreboard. The Blues by 11 points. Beacon Trade is built for tradies, lighting, fans, switches and electrical all in one place with special trade pricing in stores across Australia. It's easy to get what you need and keep the job moving. Beacon Trade, let's make light work. So we're away in the third quarter and Cripps gets an early touch. Floats a handball that bounces to Walsh.
2: Great
3: and allowed Daniels to close the gap and create a turnover as he could only handball as far as Oliver, who chips it wide to Stringer, and the Giants will be able to launch forward for the first time in this third term. He tries to wait the kick for Cadman, who rises. Fist over the top came from Dean. It goes backwards to Dirks and they claim a lasso free kick off Angwin and they get that decision. It ricochets off the legs of Angwin.
0: See, this is why the rule was not brought in. That's not in the spirit of why the rule was brought in. It's offhand. It was a smothered kick. The frustration grows as Carlton via Cowan go forward. They get it towards half forward. Laverty coming up and McGovern sees it out of play. We'll have a ball in.
4: It should be only for a legitimate kick or a legitimate handball out, not just the little dinky ones that come off someone's leg.
0: Another finicky rule that gives me the you-know-whats.
3: Apparently. Toss back in. Oh, real wrestle in the ruck. No free kick there. In amongst all of that as the Giants get it forward again. Cadman tried to bring it down for Stringer. Daniels cracked in. Cripps handball straight to Oliver again, who tumbles one forward. It goes over the top of its intended target in Bedford. Cowan was strong. Broke out of the tackle of Bedford. Found Wilson. And he fires a handball forward. Allows Walsh to go forward. And his handball bounces to Chera, who has time to get away from Angwin and turn a full 360 to open up room and go long to a one-on-one. McGovern knocked under the footy by Laverty. And the Giants having to tidy up at ground level. Ash now goes for a pinpoint kick to Gothard. And Carlton able to cut it off. A hand in there from Akers. Cripps going forward here. Can't take the mark, but it's alive for Frankie. Evans! Oh, he bends it home. And Frankie's got 3. Send him to Hollywood. A lead by 17 points. Frankie Evans making things happen. 53-36 on the Triple M Beacon Trade scoreboard.
4: Well, this is one thing Carlton have done really well, is just cut the run off from Lockie Ash and Lockie Whitfield from the back half. This time the turnover, they were quick as a flash to bring that back in, and Walsh has kicked long across. It went over towards Cripps, but Frankie Evans with the crumb, just clean and effective with ball in hand. Outstanding for his third on the Triple M Harvey Norman replay.
0: He did look relaxed. So he's got 3 as Frankie. Now look at me like that, Brenton. 7-11-53, the Blues.
3: Don't do it.
0: 5-6-36, the home side. For McDonald's and Ream Hot Water, Triple M at Rocks Footy. Don't forget, when the footy's on and you can't miss a moment, get the Maccas delivered for 99 cents delivery fee only via the My Maccas app. They win it again, the Blues. And it's the skipper that puts him forward. Whitfield cut it off to Angwin via hand. They got the numbers on the broadcast wing. It ends with Finn Callahan. The Rolls-Royce high ball towards half forward. Toby cuts hard. Dean, great mark. In front of the pack, strong, sticky mitts. And he marks it halfback for the Blues.
3: So Dean goes backwards towards the top of the goal square for Newman. And he elects to handball forward to Dirksen, who had the run on Stringer. He handballs further forward to Hewitt. And now they've got a man on the outside. They find him on centre wing. It's Hayward, the former Swan, comes down with it. Dances through traffic. He finds the target. They're building nicely here. Ainsworth just forward of centre. He gets around the man on the mark, courtesy of the stand. Well, sets it up, kick to advantage, and brought to ground level by Cottrell. And the handball over the top from Fonte is smothered by Akers. Great work. Follows up, finds Cottrell for the snap, and he's squeezed it home. Carlton have another one. He's going with the Marco Bresciano kind of celebration. He's just standing there like Spartacus and saying, how do you like them apples? Cottrell opens up the margin to 23 points. 8-11, 59, 5-6, 36. It sums up the swagger they're playing with.
4: Oh, sensational from Cottrell. He was the one who brought it to ground. And they just went to work at ground level. Just their pressure was fantastic. The quick hands from Akers. But look at the celebration. It was just a strut. Just walking nonchalantly away. Look at Cottrell on the Triple M Harvey Norman replay.
3: Conor McGregor, was it?
4: They loved it. All his teammates got around him. But they've come with that energy in this third term. Started really well, Carlton. Started to open this game up.
0: Kick seven of the last 10, Heath. Coming hard, the Blues now. They lead it by 23 points for McDonald's and Ream Hot Water. Triple M Rocks footy. NG Stadium footy. They win it again through the middle. Wilson was clever. Clean with his mitts. Just fans it wide. They can run. Florent comes up and links with Cowan. Cowan at the back end of the wing puts it wide. Maybe too wide. Yes, it is. It's out on the full.
3: Ooh, it'll be a giant.
0: The umpire right there on the spot. Speedy.
3: He was 25 metres away and he had a bit of parallax error going on, I reckon.
0: Giants free kick at half back broadcast side.
3: So a bonus free kick for the Giants. That one was fisted over the boundary line but they paid out on the foot. And he kicks it straight back to Lockie Cowan. The footy gods have weighed in. Turnover of possession. Cowan goes back inside defensive 50 for the man who played 200 games in the orange jumper, Nick Haynes. And he has time to assess his option. Pokes a kick, half volleyed in spectacular fashion by Hewitt, who handballs back to Haynes. And now he finds a teammate in loads of space. On the chest as well, it's Nick Newman. So the former Giant found the former Swan, and he pokes a kick onto the chest of McGovern.
4: They're all just sagging.
3: All over the place,
4: yeah,
3: the Blues.
4: They're sagging off the Giants. All the space and all the time in the world for Carlton just to walk the ball all the way up the ground.
0: So he waits, he stops, he props, and he puts it on the chest of Will Hayward.
4: That's just unacceptable defensively. You've got to be up, closing the gap there, the teasing distance. They allowed Carlton just to chip their way all the way along. It was well used, and it finishes with Hayward from outside 50.
0: Got one late in the second term, did Will Hayward. We know he's often the barometer. He works so hard up and down the ground. So a chance for his second and to make a real statement for the Blues here. Called to play on. Oh, he draws a man. He's got Nick Newey Newman. Left peg. Will he bend it back? I think he will. Oh, didn't miss by much. It's a minor score. So margin out to 4 goals now. 24 points to the good of the Blues. They lead at 60-36.
4: Just a horrible start to this third term for the Giants. They've got to kick into the gear.
3: Four straight kicks the difference as Fonte goes wide, finds Hogan. A long way from home is Jesse, hands it off to Whitfield. Another handball forward to Thomas, and his kick is well weighted, but one arm for Stringer. Brought it down for Daniels to keep the attack going, but he coughs it up to Pittenet. Hopeful handball to space, and they work it nicely. Cowan scooped it up, found Akers on the outside. Handball to Ainsworth, the former son, checks back inboard, kicks into the corridor for Hayward. They want to keep it rolling. He plays on quickly to Walsh. He's got a teammate alongside in Hewitt, linking up via hands. Handball over the top, Wilson, searching for the foot, he couldn't find it. Coughs it up, and that's a big turnover. The Giants needed that. Carlton could have just about put them away, and now the Giants are running. Gothard for Ash, and he's found a teammate all alone. Toby Green, late effort, Hayes. Fisted across the boundary line when Green appeared. Big favourite there.
4: Fantastic from Nick Haynes. Terrific, just cut the closing distance, got back, and a spoil with the ball coming over his shoulder. And you can see the distraught look on Toby Green's face.
0: Injuries beginning to mount, Luffy, for Bob Jane Tumarts.
2: Yes, Jane Laverto, we know he had a cop one in the back in the second quarter. He's actually done his hamstring now. His right hamstring is iced up. He's sitting at the back of the bench. He's done for the day.
0: Nice work, Luffy. Thanks to Bob Jane. As Carlton win it again, Chera escapes from half-back. One way than the other, left peg, driving ball, and nothing to kick it to. And he's kicked it straight to the chest of Sam Taylor. So Sam Taylor with the footy. Just need a little bit of time with ball in hand. The Giants to take a little bit of fizz out of this game because Carlton are pressing hard right now. He goes towards half-forward. Hogan can't mark. It was Dirksen doing the job again. He's been terrific this evening. Is that holding the ball? I think it is. I'm not sure how that could have been paid when it was hemmed in. But anyway, Carlton free kick at half-back. Out of sight of the ground. They'll square it to Cowan. Takes a little bit of a gallop as he probes to the broadcast side, and the kick is excellent. He's hugging it to his chest. It was Georgie Hewitt. He's going to square it.
2: Oh,
0: a little bit of pressure on Dean. And Stringer came late, and Jude said it. He made him earn it.
4: He's made of the right stuff, though, Harry Dean. You can see how tough he is.
3: Son of a champ. He hands it off to Cowan. He goes long down the line. Pitnet making up the ground, but the chest mark intercept style taken by Fonty. Giants need a goal, trailing by 24 points here, approaching the midpoint of the third term on their home deck at NG Stadium.
4: There's no run. Like, just the ability of Carlton to just stifle the run has been terrific.
3: Risky kick, but Whitfield pulled it off. He found Oliver on the logo, just forward of centre. Hands it off to Fonty, trying to get that run going. McGovern puts some pressure on the kick. It's a bit up and under style. And nearly came down with a Toby Green. Harvey Thomas picks up the loose ball. Pumps it towards the top of the square. Cowan again tracks it down. Gets a spoil in. High contact on Dirksen from Cadman. And it's not paid that way. So
0: how can they miss that?
4: Look at the Blues fans are hanging over the fence here at NG.
3: That was just right around his ear hole.
4: Hanger on
0: There's
4: the
0: four of them out there. Are you serious?
4: Oh.
0: So throw in. Giants in attack. Out of sight of the ground. Pitnet gets to the front. Pushes it forward. Cripps sweating on Daniels. The Carlton players around the footy. Brown keeps it in and under. And a stalemate prevails and we'll do it all over again.
4: There's no spark with the Giants at the moment. They would have got a rocket at halftime from Adam Kingsley.
3: Toss back up, Green with great hands in tight, but he can only fashion a kick that travels about 10 metres towards the post, and the umpire will toss it in. Giants attacking into the ground. They trail by 24 points here. Triple M C-Bus Super special comments coming from Jude Bolton. 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
0: So full goals, the diff to the visitors. Shallow throw in, Briggs wants to try and get it to the back. Haywood pushing up.
3: Oh,
0: was that high?
3: Yep.
0: Oh. Well, it'll be a free kick going towards the Giants.
3: Cripps on Green.
4: Could this be the spark? So know that they've been,
0: sorry, Jude, you go.
4: They've been inaccurate. There's been just no energy and run from the Giants. But they're always capable of getting on a run of goals.
0: So he goes round the corner. And look at the energy or lack thereof as Toby Green kicks the goal, gets the margin back to 18 points. 6-6-42, the Giants. They trail Carlton. 8 goals, 12-60. Triple M Beacon Freight scoreboard.
1: Yeah, Red's head. He doesn't need any motivation, Toby Green. Last time he played the Blues, 28 touches, 3 goals, 3. So he's got a good record against this mob. As is Jude. So they're minus 24 disposals, the Giants, in this third term. 57-33. It's keeping things off at the moment. Also, half the tackles, 4-2. So they have got their hands on it. And they aren't tackling the Giants. It's a big gap in the game at the moment. Big reason why they're 18 points down.
4: And a big reason why they're just mid-table at the moment. This is just it's symptomatic of their year, just the lack of energy and consistency of play. They need that spark. They need to get the next goal and get some momentum.
3: Leaping Lecolier back in the ruck, trying to bring it down to Callahan. Follows up at ground level, but socketed away inadvertently straight to a blue bagger. Cripps now has it in the middle. He launches long. 2 one-on-ones ahead of the footy. Sam Taylor fists it down. It breaks kindly for Harvey Thomas. And with poise, he finds Toby Green all alone on the halfback flank for the Giants. Just kicked the goal a moment ago. And he lowers the eyes, finds Lecolier on the logo on the broadcast side. And he tries to find Bedford. Wasn't on the same page. Bedford was going one way. and the kick went the other, and it turns into a lasso free kick for Harry Dean, who plays on quickly, brings it inboard, not far enough for Walsh to be paid the mark. He's under pressure from Stringer, handballs it back towards Dean. Nice little flick from Stringer, found Gothard. He's hardly had a touch today, Phoenix, and he's bustled off the footy by Cripps, who got Walsh involved with the handball on the up. He goes long down the line, and McGovern thought he was out the back, but Allaire got him quickly, and the umpire says, give it to me.
0: So we'll have a ball up.
4: Harry,
0: early stages, third term, or middle stages, third term. It's the Blues by three straight kicks. Mackay did well, brought it down. They sweat upon that. Clever by Angwin. Feeded by a handball to Daniels. Sneaks one inside to the wing. And Ollie Florent will cut it off. Looks up. Delivers a low bullet. And they've got it to half forward. Ison's the man. Goes further wide to Cottrell. Cottrell has to release the footy. Caught in a good tackle from Iden. Stone, the man.
4: He gets
0: Angwin from behind. Can't get the turnover. Chipping ball back inside. The Giants get the numbers back. Callahan, Fonte, Himmelberg. They're all there. And Fonte will clean it up and just repel for just a moment as he puts it on Bedford's chest. Western side, defensive 50.
4: Harry Dean just sitting down the line here.
3: And that's where it's headed, against Cadman. They both go up. Dean got a little hand on it, brought it to ground level. Strong work, Daniel, shoulder to shoulder with Cowan, who comes again. Dives on it, though. He's gone here because Daniel's latched onto him, and that should be holding the ball. No! Isn't that dived on the footy and caught with it?
4: He chose to go to ground. He didn't actually take possession. It was pinned to him by Cowan, it looked like.
3: So the umpire balls it up instead. Allaire over the top of Cripps. Cornelio with clean hands fires a handball forward. Clever tap on by Stringer. Into the path of Bedford. Handball inboard to Cadman. Another handball to Connor Stone for a third goal in the game. And he's missed this time, Connor. For a minor score, brings the margin to 17 points. And there's a Carlton player down inside defensive 50, Jude.
5: He's with the trainer.
4: It looks like it's Harry Dean might be there, yeah. He's really slow to get up, yep.
3: So the Giants already missing a defender. Jaden Laverty off injured, and there's concern here for Harry
4: winded.
3: Dean. And just the wind knocked out of him, hopefully.
4: Just struggling to get the air and the oxygen into his lungs. We'll just see the Triple M Harvey Norman replay. Bedford gave the handball and just got him just straight down the middle, it looks like. He's coming off now.
0: Luffy, Bob Jane T-Marts.
2: Yeah, Jude's absolutely right. He just copped the elbow right in the rib cage, and at the moment he's just struggling to get the air in. I reckon he'll have a couple of minutes break. He'll be straight back out there.
0: It's the Blues by 17 points as Florent gallops out of full back. Mackay, he did enough to be awarded the mark at half back.
4: Did well there, Harry, just presenting down the line.
0: So Walsh gets the drive by, spits it wide to Akers, centre wing. Akers now, broadcast wing, driving ball, a chance. Haywood can't take the mark. Ainsworth sweats upon it. Evans is there with a good tackle. Tries to kick the footy inside forward 50. Cornelio goes back with a speculative handball towards Iden. Kent with a good tackle. Carlton pressure rising here. Orange jumpers everywhere. It forces the one down the line, but it's going to come back because Harry Mackay is going to take the mark about 85 from home.
3: Yeah, good mark. It was going to go out for a lasso free kick anyway. He pumps it long. It'll drop about 25 from home. And off the hands, out the back. McGovern trying to keep it alive for teammates. The Giants have the numbers, though. Iden, close range handball to Callahan. On his wrong side, checks back onto his left boot. As a result, it's a big up and under. Only just gets out of defensive 50. Daniels with an unrealistic attempt. Gives up the free kick. 60 from home for Carlton. It goes the way of Jagger Smith. Is he called off from the early blitz, Jagger?
1: Yeah, first touch for the quarter. This will be number 15 for Jagger Smith.
3: So he tries to set it up. All Giants at the drop, though. Almost came off Lekalier's head there to the advantage of Frankie Evans. Socket towards goal. Tidied up by Sam Taylor. His handball missed the mark again. Coming the other way was Haywood. It spills across the boundary line. We'll get a forward 50 stoppage for the Blues.
4: And this is the pressure from the Blues. We see Finn Callahan dump kick out of defence. That's not in the game plan for the Giants. And this time, Sam Taylor grasping a handball because the pressure's been up from the Blues.
0: The visitors lead it by 17 points as Mackay from the throw-in. Goes around the body, Smith and up and under ball. Play on's the call, not 15. Thomas with a defensive fist. Cheryl waits underneath it at half forward. Cornelio spits a little kick back towards the centre of the ground. Cadman comes up to meet it, a little forward handball. Haynes did really well. He's had a good night as Nick Haynes. Cuts it off. A little handball. They've worked it to the western wing now. Phoenix Gothard with the foot. He slips over. Goes back to Edwin by a hand. Great smother. The Carlton pressure, terrific. Cottrell comes through. He's caught in a good tackle. Chera takes his turn. And that's high. So Chera loved his work. He put the snout in the trough, Speedy, and he won the footy.
3: What a scrap it was for possession. And now they're bringing in more to Walsh and Smith and Florent. His handball over the top to Hewitt. Chips it inside forward 50 with a dart. Lace out to Kemp, who marks about 40 from home.
4: And that's been one of the big changes under Josh Fraser. Last four games, number one for scores inside for forward 50. The Blues are just that ability to exit and go inboard and then hit a target.
3: One goal three today for Brody Kemp. Can he kick truly here and extend this margin out to 23 points? We're approaching three-quarter time, 7 minutes of game time remaining, and he's milking all of the clock possible to get his breath back. It's down to 3 seconds, so he gets into his routine now. It'll be a drop punch shot from about 40 out, almost directly in front. The kick on the way, and he's hooked it. It's only just a minor score. So it's 8-13-61, a lead of 18 points. Luffy for Bob Jane Seamart.
2: Yeah, Harry Dean went off with the doctor down the race, but he only was down there for a couple of minutes, and he's back up. He's now sitting on the chair. He just had a couple of tablets, so they've done a quick assessment. I think he's right to go back on.
0: Bob Jane Seamart, end of financial year. 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So the Giants try to work it towards the middle of the ground from halfback. Taylor has to wait underneath it. Akers came hard. He took a good mark. Broadcast side sweeps it wide to Iden on centre wing. Delivers up the ground. Whistle on play. Downfield. What happened there?
4: Downfield on Frankie Evans.
0: So Evans and Iden having words as Hogan plays on Cadman. He jumped, couldn't complete the mark. Haynes waits at the back. Quite often the engineer delivers a little forward, little loopy handball. Put Ison under the pump. Angwin's going to back it up. Clayton Oliver involved by a hand. They work it to Fonte. Fonte, a flying shot at goal. And guess what? He's missed everything.
1: Red Zed Lending Stats. Aaron Cadman, only the four touches. Got to give a shout-out to Harry Dean. I know he's off at the moment. He's had that matchup all day. Harry Dean's six touches and four intercepts, I should say, look pretty quiet, but he has had one hell of a game. Aaron Cadman, just the one behind to his name.
0: Ethan Meldrum, Red Zed Lending, loans for the self-employed, REDZED.com.
3: A little bit of kick to kick here. Newman in one back pocket to Harry Mackay in the other, and there's a rogue Sharon still inside the goal square. And now they kick that one away. Well done by the umpire as they find Haynes on the halfback flank. And he goes a little further down the line to Haywood, just playing in the defensive half at the moment, helping out down back. Links up with Haynes on the outside, who runs around Lekalea and goes towards the 50-metre arc for the Blues. Byrne. Ooh. Oh, friendly fire as he ran into McGovern, but he went again, Byrne. He's a hard nut, isn't he? But the Giants get it back in their possession. Another little feeble handball by Callahan over the top was partially smothered. He punches the next handball on the follow-up and turns over possession straight to Newman. And Jagger Smith with another up and under. Giants have the numbers. Iden takes a relieving intercept mark just inside defensive 50.
4: This is where they've got to generate some run from half-back and start using the footy.
0: An error-riddled affair at NG, but it's the Blues by 18 points. As we approach 22 minutes third term, as Lockie Whitfield gives it to Goddard. Western wing now, forward handball, brings Hogan to the footy, steps inside. He's about 55 from home. High ball, Cadman! This time, Aaron Cadman! Ethan just told us he hasn't had a big influence on the game, and he hasn't. But a chance now to get the Giants back to within two straight kicks.
1: Red Zed Lending Stats, just his second mark. Harry Dean still off the ground as well. Has been for 7 minutes since he got winded. So Aaron Cadman, this will be his second touch, nearly out of third as well. Starting to get off the chain, starting to get involved a little bit on the Red Zeds.
0: Four goals, one last week. Aaron Cadman to the river end. He makes no mistake. Is this the spark for the home side? 7-7-49. They trail the Blues 8-13-61. Triple M Beacon Trade scoreboard.
3: Good news, Carlton fans. Harry Dean ready to get back on through the interchange gates.
4: Yeah, he comes back on and takes up that matchup again. But they capitalised on the intercept mark in the back half from Connor Iden initially, and he was just able to transfer and get the ball out in Finn Callahan, who kicks it wide and long. But they win that contest, and that's what it's about, generating some run, winning the next contest down the line. And once it got in Hogan's hands, he just put it to a dangerous spot, and Cadman had position to put his name on it. What did they kick from the back half, Heath?
1: Third goal from defensive 50, so three goals to the Giants from that source. No goals for the back half at all for Carlton, where they've kicked five goals from forward half turnover. So all of the game, Jude, depending on what the Giants can do in their back half.
3: Watching the Triple M Harvey Norman replays there. Cadman's mark, others expecting Harry Dean to be there, perhaps to affect the spoil. No one really challenged Cadman. So the margin is back to two straight kicks. Important centre clearance. Hewitt, his handball, a hopeful one on the outside. Akers to make it work. Weaves his way through traffic, goes back to George Hewitt, and he can launch long. So Evans backing back with the flight. Gave away a free kick, surely. Umpire missed that one as the ball bounces towards Jagger Smith, who's tackled just inside forward 50. With the Blues holding on to a 12-point lead.
4: Akers comes in off the line there and breaks two tackles of the Giants there. Clayton Oliver has the first opportunity. You've got to execute that tackle.
0: Yeah, aforementioned Oliver from halfback towards the centre of the ground. Lekalier couldn't gobble it up. Chera was clever. He gave it to Cottrell. High ball towards full forward again. Himmelberg. Evans hanging on. Himmelberg, good body position. He'll take the free kick at halfback. So the Giants a chance again to repel. 24 played, third term, and the run of Ash is supplied. A couple of bounces as he heads towards defensive 50. Not a great handball to Angwin, but he's forced to just dump it high up and under. If it gets to the back, there a chance. It does just that.
2: Oh, Pittner did well.
0: Pittner did very well. Gives it to Haynes. Haynes with a low dart towards the middle of the ground. And it'll be a free kick to Carlton. Will it? No, play on's the call. Callahan gallops away.
3: Oliver to Daniels, wants to go back to Clary. And Oliver chips inside forward 50 with Whitfield drifting forward. Handball over the top, they're out. Green, and they're back within a goal. The Giants are finally getting a roll on. 8-7-55 to 8-13-61 on the Triple M Beacon Train scoreboard. You saw this coming, Jude.
4: Yep, it's certainly, we were talking about the fact they kicked 6-11 in the first half, Carlton. Had they put a few more goals on the board, maybe there was just a bit of separation between these teams, and you just know the Giants can get a run. They can get a run of 3, 4, 5 goals at different stages, and their confidence levels rise, and they're getting it from their back half. This time Lockie Ash gets some run and carry, and they get some overlap, and they cut through this Carlton outfit on the Triple M Harvey Norman replay.
0: So often the man in so far in 2026 has been Lockie Ash, starting to get more involved, Ethan.
1: Yeah, certainly is. Third highest ranked player for the Giants now. 19 disposals, 6 marks, 337 metres gained. Lead by 6 behinds at the moment, the Carlton Footy Club on the red sets. That's where the game's at.
0: For McDonald's and Ream Hot Water, we're back in the middle. Only one straight kick separate these two teams. Carlton go forward.
4: Good grab.
0: Ainsworth's the man. Gives it to Byrne. Byrne can go quickly. Left shoe. Probing ball. Taylor can't mark. Iden's back there to lend a hand. And that man, Ash, they use their hands one way, then the other. Hemmed in on the boundary line. Gets back now to help his big Briggsy. He's going to get run down. Has to release the footy. It's a clever kick because Stringer got it over the back. Lekalier, can he bend down? He can. Stringer with the one mitt. Chera won't let go. He does now. He gets away from half back. Gives it to the Rolls-Royce. Cornerstone lends a hand. Driving ball to Catman.
4: Gothard down.
0: Marks at 60.
3: Gothard is the target. Has to wait a long time. Takes it on the chest. Great kick, Catman. And what number touch will this be on the red sets?
1: Aaron Cadman, sorry, on the red sets. Or Phoenix Goffard. Goffard's up to 6. Cadman now up to 6 as well. Took that mark on Harry Dean, so really starting to get his momentum rolling.
4: Goffard only had one touch in the first half.
1: This will be his first kick for the game. All 5 disposals have been handballs.
3: Just inside the boundary line, so he's got to open up the angle, go around the corner with a right foot snap to potentially level the scores. Goffard takes it on and has nailed it! We are level at NG Stadium. It's 3 goals in 3 minutes for the Giants to level it up. 9-7-61 to 8-13-61 on the Triple M Beacon Trade scoreboard.
4: just this last 10-minute period, you can just see the dominance. They've started to get their hands on the footy around congested possession, and their ability to generate good looks inside forward 50. Just Stringer's strong through the hips there. He was able to break away from Chera, who had the opportunity to stop that momentum and tackle. And the missed tackles, it's so evident when coaches go back and review the game. If you miss that tackle, you get a chance, and then that opportunity goes forward, and Gothard started to get busy. The Giants need those high half forwards getting active.
3: We're seeing the goals against Carlton that you don't see when Wietering is there. He's a big miss today.
0: Four in a row, the home side. Scores level at MG for McDonald's and Ream Hot Water at Triple M Rocks footy. Shadows of three-quarter time as Carlton go forward by Walsh. Bouncing ball. Evans falls over. Stone and Akers. Stone should see it over. He does. And the crowd on the western side just applaud his work. Connor Stone got three so far this evening. 8-13 plays 9-7. Scores level after the Giants have kicked the last four goals.
4: Cripps and Callaghan. We've got Hewitt and Clayton Oliver at this stoppage.
0: Jude Bolton, thanks to Seabus this evening as Big Briggsy wins it. Grabs it out of the ruck, hacks it forward. And Dean, again, the man, wins the one-on-one against Cadman. Sticky mitts. Just probes it to Hewitt via foot, and he, in turn, goes to the skipper to Cripps. Cripps lowers the eyes.
4: Terrific kick.
0: The low one to McGovern. McGovern at 55. Wants to go corridor. Great kick. And he's found Walsh. Walsh marks 45 from home directly in front.
4: Remember the first term, they were having all their shots wide this time. You can see McGovern just looks in. Goes to a dangerous position, but there was a pocket of space for Sam Walsh to drop into. He gets a good look directly in front, 40 metres out.
0: Siren has sounded to end the third quarter and scores a level before this kick. Sam Walsh with it. He'll fire from about 42. Leans back. Drives it straight through the eye. Diddly diddle. And they come from all corners to celebrate with Sam Walsh. And they will lead it by 6 points at the final change. 9-13, 9-67 Carlton. They lead the Giants 9-7, 9-61. 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
24: Three-quarter time at NG Stadium, and we have a ball game. 10 minutes into that third term, the Blues led by as much as 24 points before the Giants found their mojo. 4 goals in a row, got the scores back to level. A late goal to the Blues has them leading 9-13-67 to the Giants 9-7-61. 6-point margin at the final break. Ethan Meldrum with all the red zeds.
1: Yeah, bit of a Carlton of old. It was 11 games since the start of last year, but they've led at half time and lost. A bit of solace for them. They've won 5 final quarters in a row, so they've sort of flipped the script under Josh Fraser. Instead of being, you know, instead of conceding leads, they've mowed them back. So they've been good finishers as of late. Leading players on the ground, Sam Walsh 28 with that goal. Paddy Cripps 28 as well. George Hewitt number one ranked for them with 22, 11 in that term. Whitfield 24, Callahan 23 leading the way for the Giants.
24: Bob Jane, Team Mards, Luffy.
2: Couple of quick injury updates. We just saw Harry Dean. He came off the ground. He had an elbow in the chest. Had a little bit of trouble breathing. He went back out there. Not the same for Jaden Laverde, though. He had some back issues in the second quarter. He lasted just 2.5 minutes in that third quarter. He came off right hamstring, heavily iced. He's done for the day.
4: I tell you what, Adam Kingsley just gave an all-time spray as well. He had the finger pointing. He's had the jugular, the veins popping out of the neck. They are absolutely ripe to get after at the moment. Carlton have just come out of the blocks and put enormous heat on, but there's danger when the Giants get through. 4 goals won from just 9 entries in that third term. They were able to spark and get their run. Can they generate more to come over the top of Carlton?
24: It's been a rollercoaster year for them. They host, or they go to the MCG next week, the Giants to face the Hawks. So they're chasing their 7th win of the season. The Blues, as we know, are chasing 5 in a row for McDonald's. Ream Hot Water, Triple M Rocks footy. We're back in the middle. Daniels, Brent, around the body towards half forward. Cowan goes back. A little fumble, but he's got time to mop up the mess. Ooh. Sweeping hand pass wide towards the boundary line, western side. And Chera will see it over the line. We'll get a throw in. So who's going to stand up here? So often it falls to the glue guys, the leadership guys that hold teams together. So questions are about to be asked. It's Carlton by 6 points to begin this final term.
3: Briggs takes front position, but Pittenet brought it to ground level only as far as Oliver. Hacked out of there in midair by Briggs. Only travelled about 5 metres forward. Oliver lays a tackle on Pittenet, and the ball spills loose to Cripps. Handball back inboard. Picked off by Callahan. He dropped it towards Oliver. They fashion an entry inside forward 50, but it bounces to the Blues. Handball out the back to Hayes, trying to bust through a tackle. His handball straight back to Oliver. And a banana on the run from Clary is out of bounds on the full. Doesn't register. And that was a big opportunity for the Giants to potentially level the scores again. They kicked 4 goals in a row at one stage in that third term to level the scores.
1: Yeah, game high lead on the Reds. That's 24 points to Carlton. They're two leading ball winners in the midfield, GWS, Callaghan and Oliver, 42 and 22% by foot.
0: So Newman tries to clear Cottrell, clever hands. He was front and square to Hewitt and then in turn to Cow and blasts it towards half ball. Beautiful kick. Ainsworth a little fumble. He's got time. Sweeps the handball wide to Will Haywood. He approaches 50, does Will. Wilbur goes long. Wilbur goes strong. Will Haywood. Oh, the Blues get an early one in this final term. They're 10-13-73. They lead the Giants 9-7-61 on the Triple M Totally Workwear scoreboard.
4: He's quickly becoming a favourite for some of the Blues supporters. Just his energy and work rate, but he loves these types of moments, Will Haywood. Just his ability to hit the scoreboard. He's just got forward craft after the fumbled mark from Ainsworth. He was just able to find himself in a good space. He had Harry Mackay working back the goal, but lined it up from outside 50 on the Triple M Harvey Norman replay. A sensational goal.
1: Red Z landing stats, 16 touches for Will Haywood, 7 marks, second goal, 28 goals now he's kicked against the Giants. Still that little bit of swan in there, Jude. That's 10 better than any other return against any other side, so he loves playing this mob.
3: Back in the middle, Walsh just tapped it to the advantage of Cripps, who fashioned a handball back to Pittenet. He was immediately tackled, ball coughed up. Umpire has a good long look at contact below the knees and says, nothing doing. Give it to me for another stoppage just beside the centre circles.
4: Both teams pushing players up around this stoppage just to create a little bit of extra congestion, even numbers either end.
3: So Briggs brought it back down. Hewitt latches onto it, hooks it across his body for McGovern. He's immediately tackled, but Himmelberg slipped off and McGovern got back up. Pokes a kick, oh, into the corridor, and Evans spilt it. Should have taken the mark. Taylor takes it away for the Giants. It might be coming back. Kick only as far as Cowan, who pumps it back inside forward 50. Ash tracking down the loose footy, gets it on the first bounce and kicks it down the line with the outside of the boot to find Cadman on a long searching lead.
0: So Cadman at left half back looks to probe up the line. He goes there now, and Daniels is the man. He takes a bounce. He's got time to chip it towards half forward. Briggs. Pitnett did really well, the big boy. Won it at half back. Went to Chera. He goes round the body towards centre wing. Western side. Canelio tracks the footy. He picks it up from the grass. Just got enough time. Sweeps the handball back to Iden. And they can reset the Giants here from centre wing, Western side. Fonte with the footy now. Looks up. Takes off, driving ball towards half forward. They'll fly, no one can take the mark. Ball in the grass, Cowan's had a good start to this final turn. Uses Haynes, a little handball, they've got a little bit of time. Sweeps the handball wide, Newman, in turn to Dean. Dean plods it up the line, Evans, oh, he couldn't complete the mark.
3: Fonte got a little hand and then it breaks for Carlton, and now they can continue forward progress. A slap of the arms, not called, as Taylor chopped the arms on Mackay, and the Giants wind up with a free kick for holding the ball, and it's coming back over the mark. With Cripps told he's the one who was in error.
4: It wasn't even a full executed tackle.
3: Free kick to Callaghan and hands it off to Iden. Gets it inside forward 50. Hogan couldn't take the mark. Brown fashions a kick out in front of Toby Green. Banana on the run to the near side. Minor score brings the margin back to 11 in favour of the Blues.
0: Ambitious from Toby. He's got three this evening, the skipper.
4: The game's come alight after a really scratchy first half. It was not even an executed tackle. He just bumped him in the tackle.
3: But I suppose it was incorrect disposal.
0: So Florent, as Carlton advance to the Western side, spits out the back to Callaghan. That's dangerous. He approaches 60. He puts it inside. The kick again is errant. Hasn't had his best night, Finn Callaghan.
4: It's 50.
0: Asked to stand was Toby. And this rule is frustrating a lot of players.
3: Toby. Should be 150-meter penalty.
0: Well, they're going to go and go quickly now as the box on continues at halfback. Hewitt with it. Gives it to Pitnett. Hewitt follows up with the 1-2. Tracks back. Georgie Boy puts it into the square. Holding on. No, said the umpire. They have had a howler tonight, the umpires. It's a minor score. As Carlton look to go further in front. They lead it by 12 points. 10-14-74. They lead the Giants 9-8-62.
4: There's spot fires everywhere. There's confusion from the players and also in the stands as well.
3: Toby Green lost the plot and got away with it, really.
4: Exactly. He sort of just lashed out after giving away that 50-metre penalty.
3: So Connor Ryden in the back pocket, goes down the line. Canelio turned around, wasn't sure where the footy was. Chera found it, took the mark. And he wants to send it back inside forward 50 quickly. Missed the target, bouncing ball, and Connor Stone tidies up. Punches a nice handball to Daniels. Allows Daniels to go inboard. They set up the tsunami. Clever fist by Ash. Didn't take possession. Found Oliver with that punch. And Callahan has to go backwards. Oliver follows up. Big contest. Coming the other way was Ainsworth, and he's on the end of a head clash, is it, with Oliver? No, he's back to his feet. They're both okay somehow.
4: Terrific contest. Both players just willing. We see the Triple M Harvey Norman replay. Both head in the hole. Crunch.
3: Oh, that's going to be in the video. That's the way you attack the footy.
4: Yeah, shoulder to shoulder.
24: It's the Blues by 12 points. They go forward. Newman. So Newman will just hold it up towards half back. Just catch their breath, get some oxygen in, squirts it to Wilson. Wilson, true centre half back, he in turn goes to Walsh. So he waits, Wilson will get it back. The 1-2, drive by, puts it towards half forward, cleverly done Stone. Connor Stone just marks in front of
4: Ainsworth.
24: Turnover ball, Cottrell will steal it, jabs it back inside 50. And Kemp takes the mark low down 45 from home.
4: Yeah, it's a poor kick from Stone. He looked inboard.
5: Ben, can you take it out, Ben?
4: And just the turnover kick.
24: It's been a game riddled with errors. It really has.
4: But that's been the issue for Carlton all year, is they're ranked 17th for scores from intercepts, so hurting teams. They've been able to do it in this second half.
5: Eight, seven.
24: The voice of Jude Bolt. Triple M C-Bus Super. 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From 50, drives it towards the river end again. He's pulled it wide. It's 1-5, I think, on the red sets for Brody Kemp. 10-15-75, Carlton. They lead the Giants 9-8-62, 8 minutes final turn.
4: They keep leaving the door ajar at the moment, Carlton.
3: Wouldn't be too many 1-goal-5 efforts this year. Heath.
1: Let's have a dig.
3: Himmelberg launches.
4: Question without notice.
3: On kicking duty, finds Callum Brown. He wanted to hit the ground running. But he holds up with Ison on the mark. And eventually he takes him on and goes down the line. Nice looking kick to the advantage of Hogan. The Blues just backed off. Let Jesse come down with it. He's got options. And he pulls it towards the little man, Harvey Thomas. Ball to be won. Who's this getting forward? Sam Taylor in nosebleed territory. And it showed, holding the ball against Big Sam, who's kicked 2 goals in his career. What's he doing up there?
24: I tell you what, Nick Haynes has had some big moments tonight.
4: He's had some goal-saving moments.
24: So Carlton, they explore the western side. Canelio and Akers. Ball gets to the back and out of play. We'll have a ball in centre wing.
1: Red Z landing stats. Giants are 2-0 when Sam Taylor kicks a goal, so maybe they're onto something. I can do you one worse. There's a man out there with a worse record than 1-5 so far this season. He's on the Harvey Norman at the moment. Toby Green, 27 touches, 0 goals, 5 earlier in the year against the Swans.
24: So they throw it in. Neutral ball, centre wing comes to Smith. He just pops it toward Ison at half forward. The big fist comes. Akers can't keep it in. We'll get a ball in. Bob James, T-Marts, Luffy.
2: Boys, keep an eye on Sam Taylor. Yep. He keeps, every time he runs, he does a stretch on his hamstring. And he just went to that contest not looking 100%. He's now come off the ground. He's going to get it checked.
24: Don't forget, Bob James, T-Marts, end of financial year. 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
4: He missed the first 12 rounds with that hamstring that he did in the Origin match as well, Sam Taylor.
3: The free kick goes to Briggs with Pitnet all over him. He hands it off to Ash, who wants to go into the corridor. Drops it about 45 from home. Thomas picks up the scraps, goes backwards, fire hands to Bedford. He tries to bust through the tackle, and he did, just in time. Works it wide to Daniels, goes back to Canelio on his left foot. He drops it about 30 from home. Towering intercept mark attempted by Cowan. He spilt it late. Tidied up by Dirksen, who was cool in a crisis. Now Jack and Smith. Haynes under enormous pressure. Squeezed the kick between two Giants and found its intended target. Cottrell bangs it out of there, and he should find Ainsworth all alone on centre wing, and he does.
24: They explore to the eastern side, the Blues. Ainsworth just holds it up. They worked it cleverly to centre wing.
4: Good composure here, just to take a little bit of the sting out of the game.
0: So Ainsworth up the line. Connor Ryden comes hard. Kemp wins it at the back. A little forward handball. The big boy Pitnett's there. Ice and courts. He lacked a little bit of awareness on that situation. Cadman got him. Sorry, Connor Stone got him. And the Giants win it back at halfback. Eastern side gives it to Ash. Ash, it's bold. It's adventurous as he advances up the middle of the ground. Oliver involved, a little forward handball, and Bedford can go quickly.
3: He chips it to the advantage of Brown, who marks 49 metres out. And his teammates are saying, you've got it in your locker. Go back and have the kick.
4: Yeah, he's got the distance. Colin Brown, he's just got to take his time here. His team needs him to go back and execute. It's going to be a long kick from about 55 metres.
3: Accurate too throughout his career. 73 goals, 32 coming into today. The margin stands at 13 points. He could just about halve that with a sensational kick here from about 54 out. It's drop punt style. He launches. He's trying to steer this one home. It's a minor score. The margin is back to two straight kicks.
4: Good to see Sam Taylor coming back on the ground. Give a relief for Giants fans.
3: What about you said Ethan to challenge on the stats for relevancy, and he immediately comes back with a Toby Green stat. That's why he's the best in the business.
0: I'll start listening in a minute. Sorry, Speedy. As Wilson brings it in from fullback, they advance to the western side. Ball gets over the back. They win it again. The Blues by the skipper and Cripps. He's had a good night. Just squirts a little one towards Smith, back to Evans on centre wing, and he's picked out Ison. Ison's at 50. A little dabbing ball. He wants McGovern to come at him. He does hard. Cottrell's the man. Can he ice it? Yes, he can! Oh, if you don't mind. The build-up was anything but perfect, but Cottrell ices it. That's a beautiful kick. 11-15-81 now the Blues. They lead the Giants 9-9-63. Triple M Totally Workwear scoreboard.
4: Kicks his second for the night. Cottrell, after coming back into the lineup for this game. Ison didn't need to really play on the youngster. He just probably, whilst on, got under a bit of pressure, but put it to a really dangerous position. And then the Blues just went to work on the Triple M Harvey Norman replay.
3: Score involvements for Ben Ainsworth. He's just a classy contributor. He handed it off to Cottrell. Saw him in a better position there. He kicked the early goal around the corner. He just makes things happen. He's a will-o'-the-wisp type character.
1: Yeah, 15 touches, but 8 score involvements for Ben Ainsworth. Second most of any player on the ground on the Reds. Just looking at the scores from the defensive 50, it was 4-0. The Giants way up to three-quarter time. 2-0 in this last quarter. Carlton's way. Real Uno reverse style there, Jude.
3: Callahan almost dragged off it. The Giants cough it up again. Jagger Smith getting his hands on the footy again. Found McGovern. Akers pulls it across his body, only as far as Ash, who showed dash to set up the Giants' most recent goal. He takes the game on again to Callahan inside the corridor. Callahan getting after it at ground level after dropping the mark. And Cripps all over it. Umpire says holding the ball after the mighty Finn dived on the footy. Jagger Smith takes that free kick. How's he going? Red Zed's final term. Jagger.
1: Red Zed, 24 disposals now. Went a little bit quiet across quarters two and three after 10 to quarter time. 10 contested as well. 5 clearances.
0: Eastern half forward is Hewitt. And he backtracks a little bit to Akers. So they can just take a breath. Akers comes lateral to Walsh. Right on the Toyota logo. Eastern side, just asking for players to move, move. Ollie Florent does. He comes back into the corridor and hits him on the chest. So Florent now gallops through the centre circles and transfers to the western side to his old buddy Newman. Newman now, 55. He's on a prodigious left foot. He hooks it back. No one can take the mark. Holding. Free kick going to
3: Harry
0: Mackay. You're a better man than I because I didn't see it in the marking contest, but Mackay will take the free kick 35 out directly in front, River End.
4: It was a clever kick from Nick Newman. He didn't blaze away after just a bit of a slower build-up from Carlton, just owning a bit of the time and moments. But they put it to where Harry Mackay was, and he received the free kick about 35 metres out directly in front.
0: This will make it very difficult for the home side. Margin stands at 18. Mackay loves it! Blues extend the margin to 24 points, 12-15-87 the visitors.
24: They lead the home side 9-9-63, Triple M Toyota Workwear scoreboard.
4: Oh, Josh Fraser's building something here. You can see the energy in the crowd as a big contingent of Carlton supporters have travelled to NG Stadium this afternoon and this evening. And there's excitement about what they're putting out there. They can absolutely feel a wild card appearance.
24: Big fan of the wild card, ain't you, Speedy?
3: Well, they shape as the real wild card at the moment, the Blues. They're going to be level on points with a team in the wild card position. If they finish this off, they're well on their way. They lead by 24 again.
1: Yeah, live ladder at the moment. We are doing the live ladder for Carlton fans, particularly St Kilda, Giants, Carlton and North, all on 24 premiership points as it stands.
3: Callahan with the clearance. It bounces inside forward 50. Dirks and out points Jesse Hogan. Picks it up at ground level and finds Hewitt. Great work. Wade Dirksen, who couldn't get a crack at it in 4 years with the Giants, and it means something extra special.

0: and goes towards Alier and Harry. And Mackay broke even. Himmelberg got after it, slapped it to Whitfield, takes the game on. It's a risky kick. It bounces in the centre square. Carlton latch onto it. Fritz finds Walsh. He's got options over the top. Finds Kemp. Only one man inside forward 50. Took too long. Kemp just got on the kick. Found Mackay again. Brody Kemp just in the nick of time. Found Big H.
1: He looked like he was going to be gobbled up with the tackle. But just the presence of mind to check the kick and pull it back towards Harry Mackay. And the Blues have just lifted in this final term.
0: It was kept quiet all day until the last couple of minutes up forward. Harry Mackay with a chance for two goals. And this one might be a dagger for the Giants. The lead is 24. Mackay dropped punt. He's got it! Oh, has he? It wobbled late. A reverse swing hit the post just as they were starting to party on Lygon Street.
1: It's been their prime movers through the middle, though. Hewitt's been super this final term as well. But Walsh and Cripps.
2: So Himmelberg will just dab it to Fonte in the western pocket, and Fonte chooses the eastern side. Explores the other avenues. Has about five bounces. That's five now. Gallops away. Drives the ball wide. Errant kick again. Lasso.
0: He ran about 25 after the last bounce, too.
2: And Carlton free kick, eastern side, centre wing. Nick Haynes, the man.
1: Just the Bronx cheer as well from the Carlton fans.
2: They just need to control the footy here, Carlton. 25 points to the good as they advance to half forward. Akers has been good too. Gathers the footy. Ball and all tackle from Thomas. Ball out of play. Will away to throw in. 12-16 the Blues. They lead the Giants 9-9-63 as Akers just rolls that right shoulder in a little bit of pain. Luffy will keep us abreast of that. So if you've just joined us, Laverty was a late out. He was out of that third term from the hamstring injury. That hasn't helped the home side tonight, but the Carlton have been too good thus far. The Giants now via Callaghan. Gallop away. Crosses centre wing. Drives. Probing kick. Hogan! Well, probably one of the rare times he's outpointed Dirksen. And Hogan marks 30 out directly in front.
1: Yeah, terrific grab from Jesse Hogan. It's been hardly sighted all day.
3: Sam.
0: Starting to get some run, Jude. We've seen Fonte at Ash. There's still some hope here.
1: They've just got to generate some momentum, absolutely.
2: Where there's hope, there's a chance. So Hogan now, an important kick. 40 out directly in front. He's butchered it. It's a minor score. We are back to an even four goals. 24 points to the good of the Blues. 12-16, 88 Carlton. They lead the Giants 9-10-64.
0: 5.5 minutes of game time remain. As Carlton just chip it around down back, and they've got another option. Cowan in the left back pocket if Nearman wants to go there, and I think he will. He's just teasing Gothard and Whitfield. And Carlton can afford to do this, just chew clock at the moment with that 24-point lead.
1: Yeah, own a few minutes of the clock.
0: Cowan eventually kicks long down the line. Alier favoured by the kick. Up he goes. Tries to juggle it. Won't be paid the mark. Carlton got a little touch in there, said the umpire. So he quickly handballed into stride for Oliver. Slips through the hands of Hewitt. It breaks for Toby Green. His handball forward was affected by the tackle. And Carlton take it away again. Cottrell punches it towards Mackay. Off hand. They're out the back here. McGovern. It bounces for him. He wants a teammate to present down the line. They weren't there too far for the kick, so he goes backwards to Mackay on centre wing.
1: Yeah, he had one-on-one in inside forward 50, Eisen and also Himmelberg, but he just knew it. Rather than putting it on the young fella's head, just go backwards.
2: So Mackay probes towards forward 50. Big fist comes. Himmelberg over the top. Angwin front and square. Kemp's got him. And we'll have a ball up at forward 50. So Carlton in control at the moment. Comes to Smith front and square. He delivers towards Eisen. Eisen can't mark. Getting back was Whitfield. One way than the other. Thomas involved. Fonte's there by hand. He'll use Iden. Iden can just dab it wide. He does. And Callaghan can take the mark.
0: Goes to Bedford. Gets out of defensive 50. Squares it towards the broadcast side for Oliver, who chips it over the top to Canelio. Carlton just holding them up here. Clock is ticking away very much in their favour with that four-goal lead. Daniels comes.

0: Goffard's inboard. Back to Oliver. And he's found a target, but he missed it. He had Goffard all alone. A little shank favoured Haynes. And how much is the former Giants intel helping the Blues today, do you think, with the likes of Haynes and Dirksen and company?
1: Yeah, there's a lot of ex-Giants out there. And they bring a bit of intel about how to man up on certain players and what their strengths are. But this has been a terrific performance from Carlton.
2: Mackay's had some good moments too when it mattered, hasn't he? The big man. So they share it across half-back, Western side, Newman, back to Mackay. Just chewing the clock down. We approach 3 minutes to go.
1: You think of those games in the early stages of the year where they got overrun, where they looked almost unbeatable, and then they just find a way to lose. They're now winning these games.
2: So they're shooting for five in a row, as we know, and Mackay's going to find Haywood. So Haywood, again, is in no rush to move the footy on. Asked to move the footy on now from the umpire. Looks up from centre wing. He'll drive it towards the boundary line at half forward. Ball gets to the back and out of play. We'll have a throw in forward 50 for the Blues broadcast side. 12-16-88, the Blues. They lead the Giants 9-10-64.
0: And Josh Fraser still doesn't want the gig full time.
1: I think it's that seat must be starting to just gel and mould around him, surely.
0: Pisted forward by Briggs. First to it. Here's McGovern. He overran it, though. Giving Cadman a chance, then dragged back under by McGovern. The umpire says, give it to me.
1: There's green shoots everywhere. You look at Jagger Smith's game today. He's up to 25 disposals. And Dirksen in the back half as well.
0: Cripps trying to get it out of there. Oliver all over him, and this will suit Carlton. They fritted away a four-goal lead in the third term, but they re-established it here in the final quarter. And they've got West Coast coming up next week at Marvel, don't forget. Carlton trying to get back to 50-50 after a 1-8 start under Michael Voss. They cop it up here. Chera turned it over to Daniels, who goes to a 3-on-2 in favour of the Blues. Tied it up at ground level. Haynes goes backwards to Harry Dean. A big up and under. And the bodywork of Florent allowed Carlton to kill the contest and get it across the boundary line.
2: So they've done enough, you think, the Blues. They're going to post their fifth win in succession. 12-16-88. They lead the Giants 9-10-64. The questions are going to come for the Giants. Their roller coaster season continues. They throw it back in. Fonty at the back. Callahan's there. Can't release the footy. Going low was Goffard. Was he caught high? I think he was. He'll get a shot at goal from about 45.
1: At least he started to inject himself into the game, though, Goffard. You can only a young player. Brings a lot of energy, but was hardly sighted in that first half.
2: He just hasn't had the opportunities tonight, has he? Kicked a couple last week. Yeah. Big Phoenix. The young boy down on the Murray. He kicks towards the city end, and he misses too. So the one behind margin stands at 23 points. Triple M Tubby Workwear scoreboard.
0: Well, the caretaker coach, Josh Fraser, says he hasn't been looking at the ladder one little bit, but Blues fans are, and they're excited about what they are seeing here. Could they be the team of destiny?
3: They're 12th on the live ladder at the moment, Speedy. You mentioned they've got West Coast next week at Marvel Stadium. They've got Richmond the week after that. Remember when Michael Voss was sacked? They were 1-8. They were only kept off the bottom of the ladder by percentage. They had a good percentage at that point. They were 16th on the live ladder. They have to be heavy favourites to make it 6 and then 7 wins in a row. 7-0 under Josh Fraser, with West Coast and Richmond to come. If they pull those two off, that'd be remarkable.
0: And Wiedering should return next week to solidify the defensive unit that has kept the Giants relatively quiet. They're stuck on 9 goals. Ball in dispute on centre wing. Picked up by Walsh. Fires a handball back to Hewitt. He put Wilson under the pump. Haynes caught high. Oh. And the umpire says holding the ball. That's the second time.
1: Obviously, four umpires out there.
0: Free kick to Bedford. Oh, now Daniels is caught. That should be the same decision. And here's Billy Wilson getting pats on the head from everyone. The man bun nearly came loose.
1: But I love the energy. We've seen that when someone's done a great job. They've got over, got around each other. Billy Wilson this time. Terrific work.
2: So, Wilson, we count down. We're inside the last minute now. This has been a terrific victory on the road for the Blues. Ash at the back. Centre wing, Cripps sort of tries to sheepdog him and keep him in board. He doesn't. Ash goes with a spiral. A long probing ball. The Blues win it again and they'll clear to the outer side.
0: Well, the horns will be tooting on Lygon Street, Jude. The lid might be off. Carlton are going to win again. Kick goes down the line and Hewitt, with no one to go to, just buys a little time. Then he sees Mackay breaking. Kick was partially smothered. Mackay follows up, though, lays a tackle. These efforts that just weren't there at the start of the year in the third and fourth quarters are there for Carlton.
1: And that's the thing, Speedy. You're seeing these efforts and it's a consistency. They should have been four or five goals up at halftime. They left the door ajar, but they've come back again when they were tested by the Giants team.
0: The Triple M Totally Workwear scoreboard makes for pretty reading for Blues fans. 12-16-88 to 9-11-65. And we're ticking down the final seconds here. Is there one last goal to put the cherry on top? Ainsworth caught by Bedford. Umpire says, give it to me, and the clock freezes with 7 seconds left.
4: Thanks, Mark.
1: And from a Giants perspective, it's just a bitterly disappointing effort. Once again, just looked unsettled all day.
0: And Akers on the siren. Launches towards goal, and it's out of the full, but it doesn't matter. Five in a row under Josh Fraser for Carlton, and they're within touching distance of the top 10.

0: final term, Jude.
1: Oh, sensational. They had to lift again. They got tested. And these are the moments where this young side at times has just fallen short early on in the year. Michael Voss moves on. Josh Fraser's taken the helm and they're playing with confidence. They're playing with a bit of speed on the ball and testing sides out. They asked questions of the Giants. And once they started to execute better, we talked about how scratchy some of the efforts were and execution with ball, and they started to deliver and hit the scoreboard.
0: So the Winds under Fraser, they beat the Western Bulldogs by 12 points. They smashed Port Adelaide by 34. They upset Geelong in a cliffhanger by 4 points. Knock off Essendon when they weren't at their best. They held on by 5. And they come to Sydney and beat the Giants by 23.
1: And there's a new benchmark for their effort. And that's what's got to be. That's all Carlton supporters want. Be competitive. Make us proud week in, week out. And that's what they're bringing under Josh Fraser at the moment.
0: Both of these teams with 6-8 records now. Who's more likely to play finals on this evidence?
1: Oh, the evidence and green shoots are Carlton. It's too inconsistent for the Giants at the moment.
0: Let's hear from the captain with Lexi here, Paddy.
2: It's special because, you know, you got the next start of playing trip home to get around each other. But I just thought the way we started the game really well with our intensity. And then I think the biggest moment was probably, end of the third quarter when they came. I thought Walsh's leadership to kick that goal was huge on three-quarter time. And then we just steadied and played a really good last quarter. So it's just, we talk about keep building our identity and, keep stacking good games together. And we're able to do that tonight.
3: It would have been frustrating at times because you missed or you generated plenty of opportunities but missed your opportunities in front of goal.
2: Yeah, one of the things we've really focused on is just don't get consumed by errors or mistakes, knowing that the game's imperfect and we stay connected and, we defend well, we put pressure on, then we'll keep getting our looks. So, we know that the boys will keep executing in front of goal. Sometimes you miss them, that's okay, but we don't want to let that frustrate us.
3: You said at the start of the game your pressure was up and that was evident. Tell us, what was the main plan when you look at GWS? What do you have to take away from them?
2: If you let them have it on their own terms, they'll absolutely punish us. So, ability to put pressure on the ball and, they're a team that really starts it up out of their back half and try and slingshots around you. So I thought we defended really well. I thought our backs were really assertive and were able to come forward. And we've got a lot of young players in this team. And, for us to keep giving them confidence and wins like this keeps fueling their belief as well, not only individually but as a team. So, huge win for us.
3: You speak about those young players. I mean, maybe you look at your back line with Wieters out of the side. You think, well, maybe a bit of inexperience down there. You must be wrapped with the way they stood up.
2: Yeah, huge. I thought Dirks was massive. It was a big game for him. This is his old club. So, Hainsey, the old vet, he just gets it done. I'm going to miss a few, but Harry Dean, he's an absolute star. So, sure, Wieters will be listening at home. He might have to come back to the twos. Big fella, but... we can't wait to get him back. He's a special player, Big Wieters.
3: And that midfield battle, I mean, they probably just edged you on as far as clearances and hitting the scoreboard, but that dominance you had out of centre bounce in the third quarter must have been pleasing.
2: Yeah, that's we probably got touch up a bit last week, but it's probably one of our biggest one-woods is our contest work around the ball. And when you've got guys like Jagger and that coming through, Benny Ainsworth, we can absorb and get it to those guys. They can get on the outside and Walshy. So, yeah, good all-round win. Like I said, mate, flying on to Melbourne now, but this is the best part of footy. You get the change and sing the song and spend some time together.
0: Yes, thanks to Fox Footy. Alistair Lynch with Paddy Cripps there, just stirring up Jacob Wiedering, who will return next week to the Triple MVP Award with Jude Bolton.
1: Oh, certainly, just a turn to the Blues. It was a wonderful effort. I thought Sam Walsh was brilliant. I gave him one vote, 34 disposals and a goal today. I gave two votes to George Hewitt, 30 disposals, 11 score involvements and one goal. And three votes I gave to Paddy Cripps, 34 disposals, 16 contested possessions. He was just outstanding. I just thought he was terrific from the get-go. His ability to have 7 clearances and just set his teammates up and just led from the front.
0: Thank you, Jude. Thank you, Eve, for your company today.
4: Thank you, Speedy.
0: And we've got plenty more to come from NG Stadium. The Blues celebrating 5 on the bounce. It'll be Snapper and Luffy after the break. 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
26: Full time at NG Stadium and a commanding win by the visitors, Carlton. They notch their fifth win in a row, 12-16-88. They defeat the Giants 9-11-65. Brad Seymour, Troy Luff, Ethan Meldrum down in the victorious rooms. Very happy rooms down here. Lots of families, of course, around. The odd celebrity as they gather around for the song. Luffy's just making his way over inside the circle nearly, just shaking hands with people, just asking if they remember the 90s and how his long hair was fluffing around. They're circling up now. It's a very happy rooms, as you could imagine. We stand by for the song.

0: They celebrate in style down here. Carlton very happy, as we mentioned. That's five on the trot under Josh Fraser. Luffy, what are you spotted?
1: What a great touch it is. Matthew Cottrell got the harmonica out, and it sounded a little bit like Billy Joel's Piano Man on the harmonica before. Harry Mackay, he just went shh, got everyone to be quiet, all the rooms, all the supporters, all the family went quiet, and the harmonica comes out.
0: A remarkable win down here. If you're just joining us, Carlton 5 on the trot. They win by 23 points at NG Stadium. They led by as much as 24 points. That was at the 10-minute mark of the third term before the Giants dragged four back to get the scores level, and then they would run away with it in the final term. 23-point winners at game's end. For McDonald's and Ream Hot Water, Triple M rocks footy. Brad Seymour with you alongside the 155-game ex-Swan, Troy Luff. Luffy, your observations to date.
1: Well, the first half, I really think Carlton had the better of the Giants. They were better at getting inside their forward 50. They were getting a lot more from their forwards. The Giants, in the way of Cadman, Hogan, Stringer, they just weren't doing enough. The defenders for the Blues were so good. Having Harry Dean on Cadman gave him a bath. Even having the younger guy, Dirksen, playing on Jesse Hogan. Now, the confidence to give a young guy that role, that just shows what Josh Fraser's done.
0: Nick Hayes is on his way over. He's just spotted someone, a family, I think, mum in the crowd, so she gets a cuddle and a kiss, and as the players all celebrate with their families. Quarter time, it was the Giants by 5 points, and then Carlton, they led it by 11 at the main break, 6 points at three-quarter time to run out 23-point winners. We stand by for Nick Haynes, Luffy.
1: And what a great test of character it was for the Blues today. The Giants matched them. They levelled just before three-quarter time. The Blues got the last goal. What we've seen in the past is Carlton would falter and fall and lose. It didn't happen today, and it hasn't happened the last 5 or 6 weeks under Josh Fraser.
0: We spoke in the box, Ethan Meldrum, as you walk in to join us in relation to leadership, and the game was on the line at three-quarter time. Like, Carlton led it by 6 points. But it was the captain and his cohorting, Walsh, Hewitt, the older statesman, that stood up for the Blues.
2: Yeah, it certainly was. Paddy Cripps, of course, featuring pretty heavily in the Triple MVP votes, as Jude Bolton just said, three votes he got. That game-high lead was brought out to 24 points, brought back basically level early in that fourth quarter, and then another four-goal run. Carlton have been notorious under Michael Voss, conceding a lot of five-goal sort of streaks. Nearly did it today, conceded four goals in a row from early in that third quarter to three-quarter time. So it's been an old habit of theirs. They didn't do it today. Remember, they've lost 11 games on the Red Zeds since the start of last year, leading at halftime and losing. They threatened to do it again today, but didn't. Paddy Cripps with his 34 disposals, 33 I should say, was really influential. Sam Walsh was the one who had 34, George Hewitt 30, just mega midfield numbers. And it could have been more, 12 goals, 16 in the end, 23 shots at goal from turnover. Jude was saying they've had their problems from turnover, yep. The Carlton Footy Club, the ranked second last leading into today, of course, with their form being 1-8 at one point this season. But 23 shots on goal from turnover, 8 goals, 15 in the end, massive number. Could have been a bigger win in the end. It was 23 points. Could have been 5-6 goals had they kicked straight. So a lot more scoring shots, a lot more looks, Snapper.
0: Oh, I know you're a data man. You're a numbers man, Ethan. But their persistent, their fierce commitment at the footy was noteworthy. Nick Haynes is just going to join us now. Nick, congratulations on a well-earned victory. 5 in a row. How are you feeling at the moment?
3: Yeah, really good. Obviously had the bye, had 4 in a row, then you can either come out sluggish or come out firing after the bye. And I thought we played a four-quarter performance, and, you know, it's a big game against the old mob, so I'm ecstatic.
0: How are you feeling during the week? The emotions just a little bit weird coming up against the old mob again?
3: Not really. I feels like I've been at Carlton for years now and played them last year, played them in a practice game, so it was just another game for us. It was a big game, though. Obviously, where we both are on the ladder, we're climbing up the ladder, and they're just trying to hang in there. So it was a big game for us and a big game for them. So it showed a bit of real maturity in the group to be able to hold on in that fourth quarter, and I'm just really proud of the boys. And
0: the modern game requires you to review pretty hard the next week or the preceding week in relation to that. So what have been the things that have jumped off the coach or out of the coach's mouth in relation to what you've been doing better in the last 5 weeks?
3: It's pretty boring, but it's back to the basics of footy. the pressure for four quarters, fundamentals of the game, and being a good teammate and playing for your teammate and doing your role. So we were doing that in patches at the start of the year, but not being able to do that for four quarters. So to be able to do that for four quarters mostly, probably not against Essendon, but most of the last 5 weeks, really pleasing for this group, especially how young some of the boys that are coming in.
1: And not only the performance has changed since round nine, change of coach, it must be just the mood around the place, the whole attitude of all the players. How has that changed from, you know, nought to round nine and previous year?
3: Well, to be honest, the mood around the club hasn't changed too much in the locker room. So credit to the coaching staff all year when we're losing at the start of the year. The mood and energy of the club is really positive. So I think that's why we were able to turn it around really quickly. So there's no magic wand that happened, but the mood and the coaching staff and the leaders have really led well during that tough time, and that's led to the middle of the year.
1: And some of the younger players, so you look at Harry Dean, did a great job on Cadman today. Jagger Smith also did well, and putting Dirksen on someone like Jesse Hogan, there's a lot of confidence Josh Fraser must have in these young guys.
3: Yeah, they're a great talent, those kids, and to be able to perform for four quarters of AFL footy in a big game like a finals type game like that, it's huge for their development, and really proud of those boys, especially Dirksen, who I was at the Giants with, and didn't get an opportunity to play an AFL game at the Giants. So I'm just so happy for him that, well, five games in, he's been able to take a scalp by Chizzy Hogan, so I'm really proud of him.
0: Games, as you know and well aware, won by certain moments, some bigger moments than others in certain areas. But throughout the day, Cripps, again, your skipper. I mean, the boys up in the box gave him three votes, along with Walsh. Georgie Hewitt, again, big contributors. The leaders really stood up. Yourself?
3: Yeah, they've been amazing for us in the last 5 weeks. To be able to lead the club on and off the field, and Cooper's just been amazing. And when you see him just bulldoze in the midfield, it gives the other players so much more confidence to do their thing. So he's our spiritual leader, at least from the front, and he's a bloody good player.
0: Yeah, you're a good man. We appreciate you. Had a great night tonight, so personally. So thanks very much for your time on Triple M Footy, Nick.
3: Appreciate it.
0: Good man. That's Nick Haynes joining us. Very happy rooms down here, Luffy. We've got to get to the McDelivery well-played moment. Tonight's McDelivery moment happened in the 13th minute of the final term. I think it was Cottrell's second goal, and here's how we called it on Triple M Footy. They win it again, the Blues, via the skipper and Cripps. He's had a good night. Just squirts a little one towards Smith, back to Evans on centre wing, and he's picked out Ison. Ison's at 30, Ison's at 50. A little dabbing ball. He wants McGovern to come at him. He does hard. Cottrell's the man. Can he ice it? Yes, he can! Oh, if you don't mind.
4: There it was, and we thank Maccas and Ream Hot Water for their support throughout the year, Luffy.
1: Just a couple of round the grounds, as we heard earlier. The Adelaide Crows, 17-point winners against the Demons. A cracking game down there early on. Next week, tough for the Giants. Up against the Hawks down at the MCG. Carlton, they've got an easier game up against the Eagles. So at the moment, the two sides are level pegging. But all of a sudden next week, Carlton win, they're up, but they have to be now in for the bottom four of the finals.
0: The bottom four of the finals.
1: The bottom four of the top ten, if you want to call it. I just call it the bottom four of the finals.
0: This whole new wild card thing, Luffy, are you a fan of that?
1: Absolutely not.
0: Why is that?
1: I just think it's a way of making a little bit of extra money, having another couple of games of football on. I think you've got the top eight teams, that's it. Now, what happens if the 10th team all of a sudden gets into the top eight and then they knock a couple of teams off? It's not the way it should be. You don't have 10 finalists out of 18 teams.
0: All right, they celebrate with gusto down here. Still the Carlton players with their families. What a terrific win. Heath, I turn to you. We're going to the MCG next.
2: Yeah, straight after this, the triple MCG, Collingwood v Port Adelaide, of course. Port Adelaide, so many close losses this year, so many by under a goal. Collingwood need a win as well to get into that wildcard mix. The Carlton now find themselves in core team for that one. Barry Denner, people's caller, Brian Taylor looking after that one for us. Lee Montagnier on specials, Daisy Thomas on specials, Pete Hawley, number one statistician in the country, Ash Chua as well on that game as well. So huge call team for a huge game.
0: Are you the number one in Sydney?
2: Right now, physically, yes, until I fly out.
0: All right, we're getting the wind-up down here. Lots of families in the rooms, packed rooms here at the at Energy Stadium, as you would expect, as the Blues run out 23-point winners.
1: Such a good over down here, isn't it?
0: The Giants.
1: So good.
0: We have got to say goodbye, Luffy. It has been a tremendous night if you're a Blues fan. They win five on the trot, as we mentioned. We are heading to the MCG next. Collingwood, Port Adelaide. As we say goodnight, what a game it was for McDonald's. Rim hot water. You betcha. Triple M rocks football.
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10: Ah, the MCG looks beautiful with the rain tumbling down and the Pies are back after a bye. The Pies are in town. Collingwood versus Port Adelaide, looking forward to getting stuck into it. Both sides have won one out of their last four hitouts. And as I said, the Pies coming off a bye last week. Baz Denner with you. That's unimportant because surrounded by superstars, Zoe, the best in the business, will be calling the action a little bit later on. Brian Taylor's here tonight. And Daisy Thomas, Jay Montagna, good evening.
11: Good evening, Barry. Did you say the MCG looks amazing?
10: Well, I love it.
11: It looks like shit.
10: Have a look at
12: it. It depends what you're into, though.
11: No, not me. Like, it's cold, it's wet.
10: No, I love
12: that. If there was an open fire and a glass of Shiraz in front of us, now we're setting the scene.
11: And that's what I'm hoping everyone that is listening to us is doing or plan on doing, Baz, is go in front of the fire, get a nice bottle of red, get a pizza, and listen to the M's.
12: And just lock it on the M's.
11: Because why would you be here? Why would you sit in the outer, in a poncho, when you could be at home?
12: They'll get 50,000.
11: Oh, 50,000 diehards.
12: Ponchos everywhere. The Pies fans rock up, Baz, and that's why we love them.
10: Yeah, they're very real, and we love them. They're the people, Joey.
11: They are the
10: And
11: people.
10: They come out for their team.
11: They are the diehards. Look at them.
10: Now, the Blues have won 5 in a row.
11: Do we just
10: sign him up?
11: They've won 5 in a row.
10: What are they going to do?
11: And their next two are West Coast and Richmond.
10: Yes.
11: They're going to win 7 in a row, Daisy. It's an incredible story. Well,
12: but I don't believe it.
11: It depends on which way you want to look at it. You can say it's a great story, or you can go, has this been early in the year when there was a bit of pressure and there was a bit of expectation and then all of a sudden now there's no pressure, no expectation. Carlton are a pretty good footy team.
12: Well, if you took the second halves out of it, Baz, they were a very good side under Michael Voss.
11: They led for a lot of the game.
12: Correct. Yeah, they just couldn't finish it for whatever reason, and Fraser's come in and now the way they play, that was a good game of footy again.
11: Through the corridor, they're linking up, they've got speed.
12: It's incredible, the turnaround. So, look, I expect him to be signed for at least 15 years by the end of the week. And he'll also probably coincide and join alongside the Essendon job as well. So I think you guys will have him, and that'll be outstanding for everyone.
10: We would have it. Now, look, everyone loves a win, and that's fantastic. And I wish, you know, he said the Bombers. I'd love to see him winning games of footy. But
12: I'm not too sure.
10: We're going to win one next. But anyway, we love to see a win. The Carlton fans will be sober. Ramifications of all of a sudden, the Blue. You look at the end of the year, look at the draft at the end of the year, starts to bob its head up, Joey. And you know, the position on the ladder you're going to finish it. You start scratching your head a little bit.
12: You sit there going,
11: do you really want to finish 11th, 12th or 13th?
10: Well,
11: because then you don't get the extra end of first round pick if you're a bottom five team, because they'll all get an extra one, because at Academy there will be two Academy picks or father sons.
12: It's harder to get Cody Walker.
11: They're going to have to find probably another first round pick, because if they're going to have pick, say, 8, they're going to need another first round pick
12: to get Cody
11: Walker. It actually becomes more challenging for them.
10: Look at you.
12: Well, yeah. the issues the Saints aren't going to have, Joey, you're saying.
4: Finals. You've got to play finals.
11: That's the aim. They've got to make the finals.
4: Yes.
11: Then it's all worthwhile.
4: Absolutely.
11: But, it's a great turnaround. It's good for the competition. I love doing Carlton games when they win. We've been at the MCG and Marvel, but the joint rocks when Carlton fans are up and about. So it is good for the competition. And it was nice to see them play some good footy. And then on the flip side, the Giants, there's some big concerns there with them and where they're at as a footy club. Toby Green at all sounds like he's leaving. So is it a bit of an end of an era with that sort of Canelio, Josh Kelly, Toby Green sort of scenario that have been so good for so long? But
12: Is it the end of the window being open for the Giants?
11: I hate that sort of phrase because you can bounce again pretty quick. We don't know what they're going to bring in the off-season. You don't know what Tom Green comes back and does next year. You know, Cadman could spy it. It just makes it harder. I think it's this group.
4: Their list was butchered at the start of the year. They created a couple of wins in a month that were surprising, and that was just gut and effort and obviously strategy from the coaching staff. But now it gets to this stage of the year, and yes, they lose today, and everyone, but really at the start of the year, they just opened up. They really
11: left them too much to do. Absolutely. Yeah, now they're in a battle. They lost to St Kilda last week and now Carlton. But anyway, the Giants, it's about Carlton. It's all about the Blues.
4: What do you make of your old club tonight, Dace? Obviously, you know, we know there's some big names. Maynard, Moore, Elliott, you know.
11: Pendles.
4: Pendles having another spell tonight?
12: Yeah, he's having a night off.
11: That's an interesting one, though. Off the bye.
12: He's old. It's cold. You know, he's probably in front of the fire as we were, just swirling the old Pendles, the wine that he couldn't sell.
4: Yeah.
12: What do I make of him, Baz? Look, in all honesty, I expected them to be a couple of spots probably higher up in the ladder. I never thought they were going to be that real 1-5, 1-6 that was going to be a breakaway and really playing the most sizzling football. I still thought they had a list and a system and coach well enough with belief that they would be thereabouts and playing finals football, and I still hold that belief. But challenges, you talk about the GWS Giants and what they're sort of going through. When you don't have your bloke that kicked 60 goals last year, Mychek goes out of the side, of course, gets traded across, and you're looking for ways to score. Yeah, you've kicked 100-plus once since round 17 or something last year. It makes it very tough to win games of football, and not just that, when you play against the best sides, if you allow them to hang around for long enough, eventually they're going to get an opportunity and challenge you, and then you lose those 50-50 games that you once ran away with. So they're probably slightly worse off right now than I expected them to be, but still expectations to be playing finals.
11: Very similar to you, but I like that they're still going to have a crack. Craig McRae's still going to push hard and try and make not just wild card, but potentially high, because you do look at their next five. So Port Adelaide tonight, Richmond next week, then they go to the Gold Coast where they have not a bad record, and then it's North Melbourne Carlton. So they can still win four of their next five. And then, Daisy, we are talking about where we thought they would be in that wild card mix and, you know, potentially trying to push for a sixth spot in the ladder. So, but they've got to get the job done tonight, Baz. It's not going to be easy against this Port Adelaide team. I've watched them the last few weeks, and you've got to give them credit. They defend really well as a team. They pressure, and they have a good system. So it's going to be hard for Collingwood to score. But on the flip side, Collingwood are also a good defensive team that are going to challenge Port Adelaide. So to put it, I think it's going to be a low-scoring arm wrestle, and it's going to come down to some moments.
12: Could be a real pox fix, Baz, with the weather and both sides. Collingwood have been involved in the second lowest-scoring games this year, so expect that trend to continue. Hopefully we're wrong, but the conditions, everything, this just speaks to a 65-72 slog, and last kick of the game's your winner.
4: Just one more. Are they still dangerous, the Pies, to other side? Are they still a dangerous... You look at them on big... They play all the big games on the big days here at the MCG, the big crowds.
12: Just have to look what they did up at Sydney.
4: Yeah.
12: Undermanned, no real right. The Swans were humming, came up and executed a game plan. Weren't quite good enough to win, but still dangerous enough to give them an almighty fright.
11: They're not dangerous. They're a challenge to beat.
4: Yeah.
11: Mate, you have to actually beat the Collingwood because they defend so well. They've got experience. They don't just hand it to you. They don't just sort of gift the opposition a chance. So you have to actually play really well to beat the Pies.
4: This is the Triple M Footy Prime Time for Mitsubishi Heavy Industries. 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What about Port Adelaide? Josh Carr and his first... Here we are, Joey. This is where he wants to be playing the big games here at the MCG, particularly at the end of the season. But have you seen his early reign at Port Adelaide?
11: Look, they've won four games, but you can see that Josh Carr's a good coach. As I said, you can look at the way they defend, the way they all buy in, and they all have a crack and apply pressure. And they've been unlucky. Close games can go either way. They've lost a handful of them. They win three, and it looks different. They're on 7 wins, and they're on the, you know, cusp of wild card. So I think he's done a really good job, because the list doesn't really jump off the page at you when you look at the names down
12: there. You have to stare into the page. That's how little it jumps off the page, Baz. You have to sit there and go, I'm not sure who you are. And the fact that, to your point, 5 losses by 3 points or less. And of course, they've beaten Geelong and gave them a touch up. And we know what they are and have done and will continue to do, so it's the Cats. So they're going along pretty well, to be honest, with what they've got to work with, new coach.
11: They just rely on their stars. So, Days, for them to win, it's got to be Horn, Francis and Butters.
12: Yeah.
11: And then at either end, Georgiades and Allaire.
4: Yeah.
11: If they all have big days, then Port Adelaide are a very good team.
4: And Adelaide, are they starting to just rear their heads at the right time of the year?
12: Well, look, still holding on to some reservations, but...
11: Six of the last 7.
12: Find a way to win it, and now beating sides around them and having better performances against the best side. So they'll start to believe, we know that. And it is for them. They just want to be humming again back end of the season, because the first part hasn't been perfect.
11: Yeah, and they're getting their personnel back. They're getting fit and healthy. Isaac Rankin made a difference today. Mark Keane, who was a star last year, he was one of the best players on the ground today. So now they're going along nicely, the Crows. And I think I did think a couple of weeks ago, they put themselves in that premiership conversation, at least with the football that they are playing. So they've been very good. And I don't think Melbourne lost any admirers today. I thought to go on the road to have a crack as much as they did, they just couldn't sustain it for as long as Adelaide with the pressure and the defensive side of the game. So kudos to the Crows. But Melbourne, very, very good.
4: Where did you have Adelaide at the start of the year? Where did you have them? Coming off last year, they finished, lost both finals.
11: Seven or eighth. Okay. Yeah, I didn't think they'd be a top 16. So they are proving me wrong right at the moment.
12: I think I had them a touch higher than that from memory. But again, you do this at the start of the year, Barry, and we do it for time to fill content, and so people can keep the receipts and have a good laugh at you at the end of the year when you're not going to believe it. In an 18-team comp, you might get 3 or 4 wrong.
11: Yep. Stevie J tipped them to win the flag, and we all sort of had a little chuckle early in the season, but maybe Stevie J knows more than everyone else.
4: He's a very smart man.
11: Very smart.
4: Absolutely.
12: For a man who stabbed himself and got a dog to fix him.
4: Yeah, he got that wrong.
12: Incredible.
4: He stuffed that up. 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Both sides out on the ground, so we'll head down to ground level shortly. Peter Hooley will be down there for us tonight. Ashley Chua, of course, will be joining us on the Triple M Red Z Lending Stats, and the great Brian Taylor, of course, BT, the best in the business, calling the action tonight from the MCG. That was Joe Montagna sitting alongside the great Dale Daisy Thomas, who's still recovering from the chill of the slide, but he's starting to look a bit better. For McDonald's and Ream Hot Water, Triple M rocks footy.
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0: happen offensively, but gee, Nick Dacos, I mean, it was brilliant out of the centre bounce. The ball was hit pretty sharply straight to him. He had one arm pinned, and he just was able to take it cleanly, burst away, and get a deep entry for McState.
1: It's a nice mark from McState. It's a big pack of players, and kept the eyes on it. Slippery night, good jukes in the finish. Delight as well.
2: He kicked it a bit, not thin, but low.
1: Yeah, it was close to the bottom groove, a little bit. You know, if it was golf, you get the little reverberations back up the hands.
2: Yeah, a little bit of a vibration. Oh. There's another word for reverberation.
1: Yeah, let's look at us go.
2: Because reverberation would be the reverse of vibration. Does.
3: Okay.
2: Mm. Vibration in reverse. Right. Out of the middle we come. Little one goes forward again. They're going inside 50 again. Durden, Renner, a brick wall. Got it to Marshall. Marshall got it on the boot. Smothered midair by Howe. Little handball comes out from Steele. Got it to Dacos. That was Nick. He got it back to Steele. Fumble. Didn't quite get it over the line. Picked up here by McKinlay. Got it inside. Mark taken Cameron. He got back knowing there was not long left in the quarter with just over a minute and filled the spot.
3: 1 point up Port Adelaide. So it's nice and close. It's some close games over the last couple of weeks. Short kick to Frampton in the back pocket. And his long ball out to the outer side, heads towards the wing, bounces over the pack, off hands. So it'll be a boundary throw in.
2: Just remind everyone, Baz, to get their media passes out at half time.
3: Yes, going
2: to
3: be checked, I've got mine. I don't usually wear mine, but I'll put it on.
1: I'll put mine out now because I've got a cashier, I've got to get 2BT.
2: Very nice.
3: It is. But, lucky to have Daisy here, really.
2: Yeah, we are. Well, he's the prime time, though. Yep. Normally doesn't do these odd games. Little one from Houston. Got it to Long. Long banged it on the boot. Went down the line here. Up they fly. No winner in the air. Lockie Shulks was in there battling hard. Buller for some support. And very close to the boundary line on the southern stand wing. So been an intriguing game. It's a 4-goal each second quarter. So the Pies have hung in there despite Port probably having the better of them. Little knockdown. Any other stats you want to throw at us, Ash, before the halftime siren?
4: Yep, definitely. Top two rated players, Nick Dacos and Jordan DeGoey, as Joey highlighted. 20 touches to Nick Dacos and a goal.
2: Wow.
4: DeGoey, 15 and two majors.
2: Who's done best for Port so far, Ash?
4: For Port Adelaide, Jason Horne-Francis had 14 touches, three clearances.
2: Picked up by Port from the stoppage. They kick long. Whitlock comes out, takes the mark, 60 metres. We've got 20 seconds to go. Whitlock, 60 metres from goal at the punt road end. They're calling for it inside. Short kick gobbled up here by Sidebottom on the defence. And he takes a glance across at the bench and sees the sign saying 30 seconds. And so he's going down the line.
3: He certainly is. And the clock will tick down to halftime. The Pies, a short kick to Houston, who marks. And that's it. Half time at the MCG. It's a close one. Port Adelaide have it by 1 point. 6-7-43. Plays 6-6-42. Collingwood. BT's in the house. Joe Montagna and Daisy Thomas for McDonald's and a Ream Hot Water. 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
14: Half time at the MCG, Port Adelaide 6-7-43, lead Collingwood 6-6-42. It's a close one for a Saturday night. This is the Triple M footy halftime for BHP. 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Joe Montagna, Ash Chew here. Ash, what are the numbers to you? Because Port are up by a point, and the Pies, they would have started favourite tonight or got a bit of work to do.
15: Yeah, they have. The team stats are pretty even. The inside 50s are 28 to 26 Port Adelaide's way. Port's pressure's been pretty good. So Maggie's the number one for tackle differential and pressure differential this season. Tonight, Port are going at 184, Collingwood only at 169, and Port Adelaide also plus six in tackles. But the Pies turnover game in particular in that second quarter has been pretty good. You look at the score source, they've posted 28 points from turnover, 28 out of their 42. Port just 16 from 43. But individually, number one rated player on the ground, Jordan DeGoey, 15 disposals, 5 score involvements, 2 majors. He's been averaging 10 score involvements from his previous 5 games, which is the most in the AFL. Coming at number 2, Nick Dacos, 21 touches, 5 clearances, 7 score involvements and a goal. His PB's 43.
14: Wow.
15: So we'll keep an eye on that. Houston's had 13. Swaddling on debut, he's picked up 5 touches. And for Port Adelaide, 15 to Darcy Byrne-Jones and 4 intercepts. Horn Francis, 14 and 5 score involvements. And Zach Butters, he's had 11 disposals and 1 goal. Only attended 1 centre bounce in the first quarter. In that second term, Joey, 8.
16: And Radigalia, 6 intercept marks at half time. So we're keeping track of a potential rec. 10 is the record. Absolutely. A lot of players have taken 10. No one can break that barrier and get 11. So we'll see how that goes. But Ash, look, you said the numbers are pretty even. Obviously, the game's even. But it's been one of those games where teams have had periods of dominance. So early in the game, it was Collingwood. And then the back end of the first quarter, Port Adelaide dominated field position and inside 50s, but weren't able to convert. And then in the second quarter, Port Adelaide really hit the ground running. They got out of the blocks in that second term and were dominating, and they were starting to capitalise. And they got a good little buffer on Collingwood. And we were sitting here thinking, gee whiz, there are some danger signs here. And maybe Collingwood aren't up for it like Port Adelaide are, but like the Pies are, and they're a good side. They wrestled back momentum in the back half of that second quarter. They really got to work. They upped the ante with their pressure and contest, and then their stars came to play, Dacos and DeGoey, and they're able to give themselves a game now. I think it's a really good game of footy. I like that second quarter. Both teams are up for the contest. It's ebbed and flowed, periods of sort of momentum for both sides, and it might just come down to which players are better for their respective teams. Can Horn Francis and Zach Butters get the job done for Port Adelaide, or will Dacos and DeGoey continue to dominate?
10: before this year, the top eight. And then we've got the, you know, we've got 10 sides that can play a final now. So before this year, you'd say at round 15, these sides come in 5 wins, Collingwood 4 wins, well, 5.5 for the Pies, 4 wins, Port Adelaide. They're pretty much, they're not going to play finals. But now, both of these sides have got a sniff. How many games, Ash, is in regards to looking at the top 10 now to, for a side to break into 10th position or 9th position? What do they need to do from here?
15: Yeah, I reckon you need about 11.
16: Definitely 11 in percentage.
15: Yeah.
16: 12 will get you in.
15: Yep, yep. Spot on. So that's to qualify for...
17: Wildcard.
15: Yeah, yep. So 11 wins.
16: And that's the whole point of it, Baz, is right now that these teams like Collingwood and Port Adelaide, Carlton have now been able to do it, you still have a chance. So while there's a chance and they're not dead rubbers, the team's going to have a crack. And we're seeing that with these two teams tonight. They're both playing a good game of footy. So it's important for... someone, because what are they, 22 points and 20 points. I think if whoever loses tonight, it might be awfully hard to get to that 11. Collingwood will probably have to get to 11 and a half wins. So it's game up for grabs.
10: It's funny, isn't it? Because at the start of the year, we're all like, turning our nose up a little. I'm saying as a general footy community, turn their nose up a little bit. Now it's sort of creating a bit of interest.
16: Yep.
10: See what's going to happen at the end of the year. Amy Clangers, we love those.
15: We do.
10: When the lucky country isn't so lucky, it's lucky you're with Amy, of course. We always like to know who's getting what in a game. BT asked Ash how Josh Dacos was going early in the match, and this is what happened.
18: Lucky we got prime time in the back, because that's just
10: great. Yes. Greg will make sure he gets this one.
18: To go either Josh Dacos. Is that his first, by the way, Ash, Josh Dacos?
19: Josh Dacos for Red Z. He's had 5 touches.
18: All right, then. Well, you don't have to be so happy to point that out, Ash. You know, you could probably go here and round 5.
10: No, he's delivered that very strong.
18: But, really come out clear.
10: Sort of really embraced it.
19: Bit of an emphasis, wasn't there?
10: Oh,
19: no, there wasn't. I just go with the flow.
10: Oh, just go
19: read
10: with the flow.
19: Numbers, Baz.
10: Is that right? Choice Hotels around the grounds, Ash. Choice Hotels get you more for your money. 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They'll look after you. Ash, what's happened this afternoon and where we're heading tomorrow?
15: Yeah, so the Adelaide Oval, the Crows defeated the Demons 11-13-79 to the D's 9-8-62 by 17 points. And then Carlton, they've racked up their 5th win in a row. They defeated the Giants by 23 points, 12-16-88 to 9-11-65.
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15: Oh, just absolute carnage in that quarter for Port Adelaide. It's now Lukosius, McKinlay, Radigalia. They are all out for this game without knowing the extent of how bad those injuries are. They've already got 3 guys who are out for the season. Ollie Lord, Connor Rosie and Josh Sinn. Doesn't look good for them, who are just down to 2 on the interchange for this last quarter.
14: 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Ash.
16: Top two rated players on the ground. Degoe, number one, 23 touches, 3 majors. And Nick Dacos, 29 disposals, 9 clearances and 1 goal.
17: Wow. Going to be up against it, Baz.
14: Yeah.
17: Port Adelaide. It's going to require a monumental effort and almost throwing caution to the wind with how they're going to have to play if they are to get into this and eat into the deficit and then give themselves a chance to win it. And if you are going to do that, you risk the fact that you may get scored heavily against if you're trying to go through the corridor. High risk, high reward. It'll be interesting to see, Joey.
18: Yeah, they've got to take the game on. But for Collingwood, I mean, when Dacos and Degoe are both in this mood at the same time, it gives them a big chance in every single game they play the Pies. So that's been the difference, the class of those two. Horn Francis has been excellent, but Butters hasn't been his usual self.
14: Well, we think they're shot. Can they fire a bullet in this final term, Port Adelaide? With three key players now on the bench for McDonald's and Rheem Hot Water. And they won't play any further part in the match. Triple M rocks footy. Ball thrown in the air. Pies by 28. They go to the city end. Tap down towards Degoe. He's been brilliant. Little hand pass off to Perryman for Collingwood. First clearance their way. Harrison and Ligo at it. Ligo marks. That halfback for Port. Called the play on. Runs around Harrison. Little hand pass off. And a short kick will come out to Burgoyne. So Burgoyne marks just forward of the wing, out of sight of the ground. Can Port get a couple of early ones? Get Collingwood a little bit twitchy in this final term. Burgoyne kicks to the forward pocket. Low drop punt. Quayner got a big fist on it. Doesn't hit the boundary line. Berry got there. Sees it out of bounds. Boundary throw in about 53 around from Port's goal.
19: Jordan Darcy.
20: The umpire organising things out there. Boundary throw in. Half forward for Port Adelaide. Punt road end. Cameron and Sweet doing the ruck work. Cameron to the front. Butters to the right spot, but couldn't hold on. Pressured by Allen. Josh Dacos picks up, immediately stripped of the football by Burgoyne. Kick inside 50. Frampton got under it, couldn't hold the mark. In they go. Richards tries to bust out. Little dribbler by foot along the ground. Jeremy Howe tackled by Willem Drew.
3: Paul Howe.

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2: Of course, you get another crack at AFL level, Steve. 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
3: I'd like to come back as a half-forward flanker that played on you as a halfback flanker.
0: Triple M's Sunday Rub, tomorrow from 12:30. 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
0: Now, let's get back to the music. 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
2: 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Ends June 30. Slowing through Woodville South at Woodville Road near Simpson Street. It's down to 40 for northbound travellers with one lane out. And in Gilman at Eastern Parade near Wicker Road, also dropping to 40 in both directions around ongoing works. 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
18: Hello, I'm Lee Jollo. The relief at the petrol pump will continue in July, but the fuel excise will be halved to 16 cents a litre. Prime Minister Anthony Albanese says an extra month of discounted fuel will help manage demand at service stations before tapering off. Experts are warning Australia's wildlife could face serious risks after a deadly strain of bird flu was detected in wild seabirds in Western Australia. Species including black swans, Tasmanian devils and sea lions are among those feared to be vulnerable if the virus spreads further. Australian Chief Vet Officer Beth Cookson.
19: At this early stage, it is difficult to make a conclusion about whether the infection has established in wildlife populations. It is not present in our poultry.
18: Overseas tensions in the Middle East have escalated after Iran shut the Strait of Hormuz again after fresh Israeli airstrikes in Lebanon left at least 16 people dead. US and Iranian officials are preparing for talks in Switzerland with hopes of preventing the fragile ceasefire from collapsing further.
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1: Triple M Adelaide. Sport.
18: Collingwood coach Craig McRae says it's time his side makes a move after a 27-point win over Port Adelaide last night.
20: No, I think we come here tonight, you know, wanting to get our season moving a bit. You know, it's critical times. Time's running out. It's not got plenty of time left, but you know what I mean. Can't just keep turning up and playing well and not winning games. You got to win.
18: And an unpredictable World Cup continues. After winning their first game by 4 goals, Sweden has lost by the same margin against the Netherlands in the US, while the Germans are taking on the Ivory Coast this morning.
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18: Partly cloudy in Adelaide today with a top of 15 degrees. And Loz's wheelie bin of fortune has now hit $16,400. Guess what's in her trash to win the cash tomorrow morning with Roo, Dits and Loz, with a new clue revealed every morning until it goes off on Triple M.
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2: 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Slowing through Gilman at Eastern Parade near Wicker Road. It's down to 40 in both directions with a lane out. And in Plimpton, ongoing works at Marion Road near Glengod Terrace also slowing to 40 in both directions. Speed cameras, Springs Road in Mount Barker and Victoria Road through Mount Barker. 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
3: 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Slowing along Anzac Highway near Grove Avenue through Ashford and in Gilman at Eastern Parade near Wicker Road, it's down to 40 in both directions with one lane out around ongoing roadworks. 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
28: Hello, I'm Lee Jollo. The federal government has announced an extension to its fuel excise, but it'll be reduced from 32 cents a litre to 16 on July 1. That'll mean the cost of a 65-litre fuel tank will rise by about $11. State and territory governments will decide on their contribution to the fuel excise rebate at National Cabinet on Monday. Tests are underway to see if bird flu has spread in Australia. It's after the first confirmed case in a seabird found in WA yesterday. While Federal Agriculture Minister Julie Collins is playing down the impact of the virus on the poultry industry.
29: We have been carefully preparing for this event for a long time.
28: Overseas, Iran has closed the Strait of Hormuz again after claiming the US and Israel have violated a truce agreement. It's after continued Israeli strikes in Lebanon, which have killed 16 people. And much of Western Europe is facing a severe heatwave that could break records. With temps forecast to hit 40 degrees, national warnings are in place across France, Germany and Italy.
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28: Partly cloudy in Adelaide today with a top of 15 degrees. And Loz's wheelie bin of fortune has now hit $16,400. Guess what's in her trash to win the cash tomorrow morning with Roo, Dits and Loz, with a new clue revealed every morning until it goes off on Triple M.
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2: 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Slowing through Ashford at Anzac Highway near Grove Road around ongoing roadworks, and to Parkholm at Oaklands Road near Parsons Grove, down to 40 for citybound around works as well. 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
6: Hello, I'm Lee Jollo. The federal government is winding back its discount on the fuel excise over the next month. The 32 cents per litre fuel discount will drop to 16 cents at the start of July, with that due to expire on August 2. It means the cost of a full tank will rise by about $11, but there are also hopes of a drop in global oil prices. Overseas, talks are due to begin between the US and Iran for an end to the war today, though Iran has again closed the Strait of Hormuz over Israeli attacks in Lebanon. Authorities in the United Kingdom are investigating a deadly crash between two trains in central England that left one person dead and dozens injured. Police say more than 80 passengers required hospital treatment, with nine still in a critical condition. And scientists say Australia could face major wildlife losses if the H5N1 bird flu outbreak spreads into duck populations and freshwater systems. Authorities are monitoring the situation closely after infected seabirds were found in WA.
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5: Triple M Adelaide. Sport.
6: Port Adelaide has gone goalless in the second half to go down to Collingwood by 27 points. Coach Josh Carr says the result was made worse with a serious knee injury to Asava Radagalia.
7: Probably most likely 12 months. Yeah, he's in pretty good form, and disappointing and flattening for him and his family and us as a footy club.
6: And an unpredictable World Cup continues. After winning their first game by 4 goals, Sweden has lost by the same margin against the Netherlands in the US, while the Germans are taking on the Ivory Coast this morning.
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6: Partly cloudy in Adelaide today with a top of 15 degrees. And Loz's wheelie bin of fortune has now hit $16,400. Guess what's in her trash to win the cash tomorrow morning with Roo, Dits and Loz, with a new clue revealed every morning until it goes off on Triple M.
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2: 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Slow going through Gilman at Eastern Parade near Wicket Road, down to 40 in both directions with one lane out around ongoing roadworks, and the same too through Hampstead Gardens. Outbound down to 40 through there at Northeast Road near Wellington Street. Looking for a great deal? 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T's and C's apply. That's the latest traffic on Adelaide's 104.7 Triple M.
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3: 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Slowing through Port Adelaide, the lights are playing up at Eastern Parade near Grand Trunkway, and in Ashford along Anzac Highway near Grove Avenue, there's ongoing roadworks causing some issues. 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That's the latest traffic on Adelaide's 104.7 Triple M.
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25: Hello, I'm Lee Jollo. The federal government has extended its fuel excise into July, but halving it to 16 cents a litre. It'll then taper off altogether from the 2nd of August. Petrol prices have dropped in recent weeks over hopes the war in the Middle East will soon wrap up. US President J.D. Vance is on his way to Switzerland for peace talks with Iran.
26: I don't really understand these things. I've never been particularly into diplomatic protocols. My attitude is, let's get on the ground and actually fix these problems.
25: There are questions over how successful the talks will be, though, after Iran again closed the Strait of Hormuz. It's after Israeli attacks in Lebanon killed at least 16 people on Saturday. Still overseas, and Bolivia's president has declared a state of emergency across the country after more than 6 weeks of protests and road blockades. Protesting over the costs of fuel, groups have cut key roads, stranding trucks and choking supplies of food, fuel and medicines to many areas. And a homicide investigation is underway after a man was shot dead at Ascot Vale in Melbourne's north overnight.
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25: Partly cloudy in Adelaide today with a top of 15 degrees. And Loz's wheelie bin of fortune has now hit $16,400. Guess what's in her trash to win the cash tomorrow morning with Roo, Dits and Loz, with a new clue revealed every morning until it goes off on Triple M.
0: Time to get back to the music. Stripped back, live and unplugged. This is Triple M's Almost Acoustic Sunday.

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3: 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Slowing through Port Adelaide, the lights are playing up at Eastern Parade near Grand Trunkway, and in Ashford along Anzac Highway near Grove Avenue, there's ongoing roadworks causing some issues. 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That's the latest traffic on Adelaide's 104.7 Triple M.
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25: Hello, I'm Lee Jollo. Anthony Albanese has confirmed the fuel excise cut will be extended for another month and through to the start of August. But the 32 cents per litre discount will be halved to 16, meaning a tank of fuel could rise by around 10 bucks from July. The heavy vehicle road user charge will return to 16 cents a litre after being waived since April. US President J.D. Vance is on his way to Switzerland for peace talks with Iran today. American University foreign policy expert Guy Ziv has told the ABC Iran has out-negotiated the Trump administration.
26: This is case study material for how a weaker party out-negotiates a superpower. What was the point of the costly three-month war?
25: The Italian president has denied claims by Donald Trump that she begged him to take a photo with her in an attempt to boost her popularity. Giorgia Meloni has told the US president to focus on his own popularity. And a heatwave is sweeping across much of Europe, prompting emergency meetings and nationwide warnings.
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25: An unpredictable World Cup continues. After winning their first game by 4 goals, Sweden has lost by the same margin against the Netherlands in the US, while the Germans have just beaten the Ivory Coast. In the AFL, Port Adelaide are licking their wounds after a 27-point loss to Collingwood and a serious injury to Asava Radigalia. And wild scenes in the MotoGP, with World Championship leader Marco Bezzecchi being banned from taking part in the Czech GP. It's after he struck a track marshal in the face after crashing out of the sprint race.
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25: Partly cloudy in Adelaide today with a top of 15 degrees. And Loz's Wheelie Bin of Fortune has now hit $16,400. Guess what's in her trash to win the cash tomorrow morning with Rude Dits and Laws, with a new clue revealed every morning until it goes off on Triple M.
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2: 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Ends soon. Slow going through Gilman at Eastern Parade near Wicker Road, down to 40 in both directions with one lane out around ongoing roadworks, and the same too in Hampstead Gardens at Northeast Road near Wellington Street, outbound down to 40 round works there. 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That's the latest traffic on Adelaide's 104.7 Triple M.
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3: 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The lights are playing up at Eastern Parade near Grand Trunkway. If you're heading through Plimpton at Marion Road near Glengull Terrace, it's dropped to 40 in both directions around ongoing roadworks. 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
12: Hello, I'm Lee Jolo. Starting overseas and peace negotiations between Iran and the US are taking place today, but American University foreign policy expert Guy Ziv has told the ABC he's got concerns around whether a deal will be done.
13: We've seen how the Iranians pulled out of the talks that were supposed to take place in Switzerland on Friday. And today the Iranians closed the Strait of Hormuz yet again and announced that it's going to remain closed until Israel withdraws from southern Lebanon and stops all the attacks.
12: The federal government has announced an extension to its fuel excise, but it'll be reduced from 32 cents a litre to 16 on July 1. It'll then end on August 2. State and territory governments will decide on their contribution to the fuel excise rebate at National Cabinet on Monday. A community swim at Sydney's Coogee Beach is today marking a week since the horror shark attack that left a woman dead. and a homicide investigation is underway after a man was shot dead at Ascot Vale in Melbourne's north overnight.
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12: Partly cloudy in Adelaide today with a top of 15 degrees, and Loz's wheelie bin of fortune has now hit $16,400. Guess what's in her trash to win the cash tomorrow morning with Roo, Dits and Loz, with a new clue revealed every morning until it goes off on Triple M.
15: 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Stripped back, live and unplugged. This is Triple M's Almost Acoustic Sunday.

0: Thank you very much. Thank you very much.
1: Thank you so much. Thank you, guys.
0: Thank
1: You're
0: you.
1: Wonderful.
0: Thank you very much.
1: Wonderful.
0: Thank you for coming, everybody.
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4: 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Slowing through Port Adelaide, the lights playing up at Eastern Parade near Grand Trunk Way and in Campbelltown at Paynham Road near Glenburn Road, an earlier collision to look out for. Watch out for speed cameras on the Port Rip Expressway through Gilman and Hanson Road in Wingfield. 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That's the latest traffic on Adelaide's 104.7 Triple M.
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18: Hello, I'm Lee Jolo. Starting overseas and peace negotiations between Iran and the US are taking place today, but American University foreign policy expert Guy Ziv has told the ABC he's got concerns around whether a deal will be done.
19: We've seen how the Iranians pulled out of the talks that were supposed to take place in Switzerland on Friday. And today the Iranians closed the Strait of Hormuz yet again and announced that it's going to remain closed until Israel withdraws from southern Lebanon and stops all the attacks.
18: The federal government has announced an extension to its fuel excise, but it'll be reduced from 32 cents a litre to 16 on July 1. It'll then end on August 2. State and territory governments will decide on their contribution to the fuel excise rebate at National Cabinet on Monday. A community swim at Sydney's Coogee Beach is today marking a week since the horror shark attack that left a woman dead. And a homicide investigation is underway after a man was shot dead at Ascot Vale in Melbourne's north overnight.
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12: Triple M Adelaide. Sport.
18: Collingwood has held Port Adelaide goalless in the second half to claim a 27-point win at the MCG. Coach Craig McRae says the Pies turned the tide after struggling against the Power in the opening half.
20: And they got the game on their terms, and I said that at halftime. I felt like we had 10 minutes of footy in the second quarter that sort of stabilised the game for us. And so I had a bit of an optimistic lens at it, going, well, we've only played 10 minutes in the second quarter and the score's a level. Come on, boys, let's go.
18: It was a tough night for Port, losing three players to injury in the third quarter.
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18: Partly cloudy in Adelaide today with a top of 15 degrees. And Loz's wheelie bin of fortune has now hit $16,400. Guess what's in her trash to win the cash tomorrow morning with Roo, Dits and Loz. With a new clue revealed every morning until it goes off on Triple M.
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27: Crows fans, great to have your company once again. Happy a Sunday morning. Stars everywhere you look this morning. Hugo Hull-Akam, we're going to catch up with him a little bit later on. Nick Murray is going to be in the building as well. And Isaac Cumming. And of course, Taylor Walker joins us for his weekly segment here at Triple M's Crows Chat. Looking forward to a big morning here at Triple
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0: Knowledge.
1: Crows Knowledge here at Triple M's Crows Chat. I've got Isaac coming and Nick Murray going head to head. Now, we did this a couple of weeks ago, boys, and you come out the block strong, Muzz.
2: Yeah.
1: And unfortunately, no good for you, but Cheese just ran you home.
2: Yeah, the big Brist just ran me home. I'm going to hold my tongue a bit more this time and wait for him to make a mistake.
1: It's a good strategy. Okay, so best of seven. And you don't need to name, no name as your buzzer. Just yell out straight away when you know the answer.
3: Roger that.
1: Right, we're ready to go? Question number one. Bernie Vince played 129 games for the Adelaide Crows. How many best and fairest did he win?
2: Just didn't even get a choice. Oh, to be fair, I wouldn't have known that.
1: You wouldn't have known?
2: Nah.
1: Okay. Mark Rusciutto is the club's only Brownlow medalist. Who did he share that award with in 2003?
3: Andrew McLeod.
1: No.
3: No, he won it on his... Hold up, sorry. I know who it
2: wouldn't be two Crows players.
1: So there's three... This is a three-way tie, this was, Muzz.
2: I've actually got no idea.
1: You're going to have a stab here.
2: James Hurd.
1: James Hurd won in 1996. Adam Goods and Nathan Buckley. This is a three-way tie.
3: That's a shocking answer from me. What am I thinking?
2: Crows, you had a good year then.
1: Who has played more games? Jake Soligo, Jordan Butts, or Riley Philthorpe?
2: Jordan Butts.
3: What? Okay, Solly.
1: 95 to 94.
2: Really? What, yeah. Butts is 94?
1: Yep. That's stiff.

0: Murray.
1: Hey, we do know this situation a couple of weeks ago.
2: Yeah, we do.
1: I'm feeling very confident.
2: Okay. How many sets of brothers have played together for the Adelaide Crows?
3: Two.
4: Oh, who am I missing?
2: Well, he's one of them.
3: Yeah,
2: the Nick Murray.
3: I had him.
1: Three.
3: Yes.
1: The Crouchers.
3: Yeah, I had the Crouchers.
1: And the Jarmans.
2: Oh, Andrew
4: course,
2: and Darren.
4: Of course.
2: Okay, so he's on
1: there
2: the
1: There we
2: board.
1: Go.
2: This is fantastic.
1: And he's feeling the pressure. Okay. I can see it.
2: Who is the eldest out of these four past and present Adelaide Crows? The names are Chase Jones, Ned McHenry, Will Hamill, or Lockie Scholl.
3: Scholly.
1: Oh, let me just think here. Who's the oldest? I want to say Chase Jones. Yes.
2: Oh, she's back to two apiece.
1: Yes.
2: Isaac Cumming has kicked more goals at GWS or the Crows?
3: Crows.
1: How's that a question, Tomo?
2: What do you mean?
1: How am I supposed to know that? He's here.
4: Know your teammates.
1: All right, and next question's, who's Nick Murray kicked more goals for? Germain or Crows?
2: Okay, so this is the...
4: It's a very generous question, though.
2: This is to win it.
1: Was the answer, sorry?
3: Crows.
2: Yeah.
1: Yeah.
2: Yeah.
1: Not a known goal kicker for the Giants, Chris?
3: No.
4: Not the ones, anyways.
1: All right, Neefa was here. We did that this week.
2: How many teams are there based in Victoria?
3: Eight.
1: Oh, I'm going to do this quickly and just say nine.
4: It's 10 in there.
3: It's 10.
4: Yeah. I knew it was an even number.
1: Jeez, we should. I didn't want to go through it all. I'm just like...
2: I've really run out of questions here. name a former skipper of the Adelaide Crows.
3: Nathan Mabillo.
2: And that's the win. Unfortunately, that is the win.
1: I'm
2: 0-3. What's happened, mate?
1: Nah, I might have to just skip this one next time. Get someone in that's a bit more competitive.
2: Oh, I like it, mate. I like it. Hey, Triple M's Crows chat. That is Crows Knowledge for this one.
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8: 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Slowing through Campbelltown at Paynham Road near Glenburn Road around an earlier collision. To Port Adelaide at Eastern Parade near Grand Trunkway, the lights are playing up at the intersection there. Watch out for speed cameras, Port River Expressway, Gilman and Hutchinson Street in Mount Barker. 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That's everything. Rush into Amart today. T's and C's. That's the latest traffic on Adelaide's 104.7 Triple M.
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0: Triple M's Crows Chat with Ebony Marinoff and Tomo. And our newest recruit in season 2026 is Hugo Hall-Akan. He spent a couple of years at the Sydney Swans. He was a mid-season rookie draftee there, went number 11. And then this year, 2026, a mid-season rookie draftee again, went number 10. And he is playing some wonderful footy. He is fitted in beautifully to the Adelaide Football Club program. And he caught up with the wonderful people at the Crow Show, which you can get on 7+.
1: Yeah, been a whirlwind. Fair few messages from the boys and everyone around the club. Phones blowing up, but coming here over pretty quickly, straight into training today, which was nice. Blow out the cobwebs a bit, which is good with the lads. And but yeah, it's definitely been a whirlwind for sure. Very, very nervous beforehand. Was at training at my old club in Willy, and walked in and a few of the boys were watching it, and it was the pick before, so I was like, wow, this could be it, this pick. And yeah, to hear my name get called out, I was just, yeah, very relieved and just, yeah, so pumped. A lot of positional changes throughout the years at the Swans. I was predominantly a forward, half forward, and then spent a bit of time in the midfield last year at Williamstown, and then yeah, I was fortunate enough to speak with my coach this off season and see what was the best fit, and he thought it would be halfback, and just absolutely loved it. Looking at the game from that direction, I think that's just helped me a lot, and just maturing as well, just as a human, as a person, outside of football, I think, yeah, has been a massive part of me getting here. I think Nixie called me straight away, so I made sure I answered that. But then I spoke to Dad on the phone straight away, Mum and Dad. A few tears going on, which was nice, and my brother and stuff, and just all family. And then, I drove home and I had a few mates there, and it was amazing. It was a really good night. It was a lot of joy, actually, from Nixie. He said he didn't think I was potentially going to get to Adelaide, maybe if I was going to go before. But yeah, he was absolutely over the moon, and just through the phone call that he's had and just the talks, you know, he's got a lot of faith in me, and he wants me to come out and do the exact same things that I was doing at Williamstown, you know, run with the ball and yeah, provide a lot of dash and speed off halfback. So to hear those kind of words from a head coach is really encouraging. I definitely had a lot of belief in my ability. I just knew there were certain things around just my mind and my habits and everything, you know, around football and away from footy as well, to get right. But I knew, yeah, put on a lot of size since Sydney, and just, kept working at it each year. There's obviously so many improvements still to come. But yeah, I knew if I just kept going at it, I knew I had a lot of ability, so hopefully I can get back to that. Oh, it means everything to get another crack at it. I definitely don't want to let this one slip, but it feels different this time. I feel ready to really come in and play. You know, when I was picked up by Sydney, I was still an 18-year-old kid, and probably stood back a bit at times, and now I feel like I'm really ready to go. Much more mature, body's a lot bigger. So yeah, I'm just so stoked to be able to get it, and I want to repay the faith.
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5: 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Slowing through Port Adelaide at Eastern Parade near Grand Trunkway, the lights are out. To Campbelltown at Paynham Road near Glenburn Road, there's delays around ongoing works. And in Ashford at Anzac Highway near Grove Avenue, it's slowing too. 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That's the latest traffic on Adelaide's 104.7.
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